0: for Sports World for today. I am Denise Walters. Have a good evening.
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3: Thank you so much for staying with us. We continue with you on Beyond the Headlines. I'm Dion Jackson Miller. When we come back after the break, we'll have more from that interview with Simon Crossgill and Minister Matthew Samudo. And then we'll take some of your comments and your calls or WhatsApp line. It's 553-5908-2540693. 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
5: Order, order. But whose order? And according to whose rules? This Tuesday on Balancing Justice, we put parliamentary procedure itself on trial. In Jamaica's parliament, why is touching the mace almost treated like touching a live wire? When members bang desks, walk out, shout across the chamber, or speakers are suddenly cut off, is that parliamentary protest, political theater, or simply disorder in the house? And what do the standing orders have to say about the mace, manners, and the parliamentary mayhem? Balancing Justice host Andre Earl KC discusses desk-banging democracy with government Senator Mrs. Shireen Golden Campbell and opposition Senator Dr. Floyd Morris on Tuesday, July 14 at 9 p.m. right here on Radio Jamaica 94 FM.
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3: Thank you so much for staying with us. We continue with you on Beyond the Headlines. I'm Dion Jackson Miller. All right, so let me share some of your comments. Jameen Philadelphia says, not taking away anything from the school, these kids don't have any challenges. If that same teacher were at an inner city primary school, would the result be the same? And another listener says, my granddaughter was kicked out because she wasn't performing. No, she got 93% in math, 19 language, 89 in abilities. Can you imagine if they had kept her there and they had her since grade 2? And another listener says, I could have sworn the minister said a top school came from country. The different awards that they gave listeners, so they named the top primary school student and they also named the top overall student. So the top primary school student came from a school in St. Elizabeth, and in fact we're supposed to be talking to her on Friday. Maxine in Toronto says, congrats to the top boy, top girl, and school community. As an educator myself, we're in the classroom to empower, embrace, and educate our students to aspire to great heights while also giving them confidence to soar back to basic principles. I love that. Blessings. All right. Let's go now to this interview that Simon Crossgill did with Minister Matthew Samudo on Hotline earlier today about Mr. Samudo's proposal that the Integrity Commission should stop examining statutory declarations of MPs who sit on the Integrity Commission, Oversight Commission, and he's saying have the FID, Financial Investment

0: Investigations Division, which is under the Ministry of Finance. He's saying have the FID do it instead.
1: How long you've been thinking about this? Because I think you've just joined that committee just recently.
2: I just joined that committee, and my first question, if you know, thinking in the clip would have, I imagine, would have been the one where I asked for provision of research.
1: Yes.
2: From the committee clerk around the thinking of the construct and functionality of the committee, because I imagine that the committee itself would have looked at it, as well as the legal reform department, when they were crafting the very legislation and the amendments to the standing orders. Because, as I said, having come on to the committee, you know, looking at the remit, looking at what you're supposed to do to trigger accountability, looking at the very body that you are asked to provide oversight for, it, you know, a few things jump out at me. A, it's a body that spends a lot of money, right?
1: Mm-hmm.
2: Its mission and its vision are clear on its website, but it's a body that the government and the people of Jamaica has invested in heavily. So it requires some oversight. The oversight is not clearly defined in the act itself, and I think the very amendments to the standing orders require some more work, and I think we are delinquent in not completing the regulations, which would have given more clarity around that space. But just inherently and just practically, as a member of an oversight committee, I am being asked to give oversight that gives accountability and gives an assessment of the performance of a body. Not in their management duties, but certainly their overall performance in the way that commissions of parliament would be examined. However, no other commission of parliament is examined in this way. And then when they leave the parliament, having been questioned and interrogated, not in a witch hunt type way, but having had their performance questioned in the way you do a performance appraisal with your boss with an HR department, especially now on camera, they then go back to provide oversight of me, looking at my most personal details, details of that of my family. And in the cases of attorneys, sometimes the details of partnerships with other attorneys who are not, you know, in the political space, engineers in partnerships, business people who are not in the space. So they are human beings. I am providing oversight for them. They're providing oversight for me. It seems like an odd relationship, which is why I ask for the information and ask the question, is it not more appropriate? And is there evidence in other jurisdictions where, you know, whether you file through, which is what I said, you would file through the current director of information, but the review of your files would be done by people who you don't have oversight of, who don't have oversight of you in the strictest sense.
1: Which
2: red flag.
1: Right, which is your suggestion is the FID. But the FID is directly under the Minister of Finance, is it not? And therefore, would that
2: I did state that such as the FID, because of their mandate in reviewing
1: lawyers and
2: and financial professionals, many of whom are already in the parliament and already reviewed by them on both sides of the aisle. Many of them are, you know, many of the parliamentarians are former bankers, former lawyers, etc. Now, that may not be the perfect place for it, but it was a contemplation. I also made the suggestion in the context of the IC staff, directors and commissioners, that maybe whether it's FID or the Auditor General, that I'm not at the place yet because I've asked for the research to be shared with me as to which one is most appropriate. It couldn't be the Auditor General if the Auditor General remains a commissioner, which is another conversation that, you know, has been in the public domain for some space.
1: Yes.
2: But if it was the Auditor General, which, again, similar level of independence, if they're not on the commission and they are the ones that would review the oversight committee for anything that jumps out that then warrants an investigation, then fine. But the issue is, how do you provide oversight for an entity that has spent, you know, looking in my own ministerial assignment, for an entity that has spent more money than rural water in a country with 57%, you know, reliable access in rural Jamaica.
1: Mm-hmm.
2: How do you provide the level of oversight and the level of scrutiny that you want on the operational and the operational effectiveness on the same people that are supposed to provide that level of scrutiny and oversight on you? It's a fundamental question, which is why I've been looking at the, you know, I'm new to the committee, I'm doing my research now. I'm looking at the Australian model. One of the things that we're missing in our model is indeed the need for an inspectorate of the Integrity Commission which, you know, exists in other jurisdictions similar to ours, which I think would lighten the load and the pressure on an oversight committee in this.
1: Would it lighten the load, or does it add another tier of bureaucracy?
2: To be determined, Simon, because I've asked for the research.
1: Yeah.
2: To be determined. I mean, this is a discussion last week, Wednesday. This is my third meeting in the committee.
1: Mm-hmm.
2: You've now completed your review of the Act. You know, I've highlighted my own concerns with the Act. I think a serious conversation, though, is for an entity that, you know, the government and people of Jamaica are investing in to achieve changes in rankings internationally, changes in comfort locally, reduction in both genuine corruption and perceptions of same. If we're investing this in societal stability and in a better environment for, you know, foreign direct investment and multilateral confidence, then we do need scrutiny. Where is that scrutiny best placed? And how do the persons that are providing that scrutiny ensure that they're not at risk of victimization? Because people are human beings.
1: All right.
2: So there is, whether real or imagined,
1: mm-hmm.
2: there have been comments from both sides of the aisle about perceived victimization. It has come.
0: Okay. So you're listening there to Simon Crosskill speaking with Matthew Samudo earlier this morning on the hotline. We're going to take a break. We're going to do some business. When we come back, we take your comments. Our numbers are 254-0693-553-5908. Those are WhatsApp, and our call-in numbers 926-2178 and 926-7615, 1-888-991-2080. 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
4: Thank you so much for staying with us. Okay, so let's take the last few minutes of that interview that Simon Crosskill did with Matthew Samuda about Mr. Samuda's proposal to have the Financial Investigation Division instead of the Integrity Commission examine the statutory declarations of the MPs who sit on the Integrity Commission Oversight Committee.
5: There have been comments from both sides of the aisle about perceived victimization. It has come.
6: Yeah, I've heard it. I've heard the word persecution being used as opposed to prosecution, and I'm not so sure that. Well,
5: I'm not making that.
6: Yeah, I realize that. I'm just saying that that's also been.
5: There's no lineup of people, Simon, eager to serve on this community,
6: Right.
5: And if there is, and it's a parliamentary, this is a commission of parliament that should have parliamentary oversight, and because of the inherent conflict that I've raised. That there is, there is concern amongst members. And at some point, the concern has to be addressed. Because in the same way the concerns related to us as parliamentarians have to be addressed, the concerns related to the commission have to be addressed.
6: I know you have to go, but one of the things that struck me is the position of, for instance, you're talking about oversight, but a member of the oversight committee has already been charged and fined by the Integrity Commission. Isn't that somewhat incongruous?
5: I think you'd have to look at what the specific issues are, right? So there are many people who, even from as far back as 2017, when the bill was being passed, raised the issue that in many ways you are criminalizing administrative breaches relative to focusing on criminal prosecution of serious corruption.
6: Like illicit enrichment, etc.
5: Yes, so you have different levels of issues. You have somebody who don't do very good accounting and don't keep good records and run afoul of the space, don't declare what they're supposed to declare. And when they're asked, because some of it is, decades behind them, without the proper records, they're unable to answer. That's an issue. Then you have genuine breaches of the Corruption Prevention Act. So you have to take these issues. And I think that's also philosophically where as a country we need to have a discussion. Are we criminalizing administrative breaches? How are we approaching data that the commission feels is reasonable for them to request when much of it relates to business dealings that people had before? Some of it relates to business dealings with partners who are not political actors, including lawyers and architects and engineers, who say, you're my business partner, but you're going to politics. But no, my company's data has to be provided to someone when I didn't sign up for politics. There are a lot of questions that we as a country need to settle on, right? And that's the point I was making. And in the interim, in settling,

0: want a committee that is important, because as I said, when I look at it just in terms of my own ministerial assignment, that's something that has been able to expend more money than what we've expended on rural water solutions in the period. You know, if they're spending that sort of sum on achieving a particular goal, then scrutiny is important. So you need people to have the confidence that when they go and provide that scrutiny and oversight, not in the day-to-day management, nothing outside of the standing orders in terms of what it allows, that they will not ask a question yesterday and they get asked a question the next day, you know, which members have alleged.
1: All right, so you are hearing Matthew Samuda speaking with Simon Crosskill earlier today on the hotline. All right, so our number is 733. No, sorry. I tell you, that's my default right now. I spent so long saying that. 9262178, 9267615, 888-991-2080, and our WhatsApp lines 876-553-5908, 876-254-0693. Give us your first name and give us your general location. East Central says, I hope that parliamentarians in particular will cooperate with the commission instead of trying to tear it down. Parliamentarians need to stop the nitpicking and the use of derogatory language. Another listener says TVJ is out in Hanover. Thanks so much for that. We'll make sure our engineers know. Another listener says Michelle wanted to choose Campion years ago, but I know he's not one to aim for the highest grade at all times, so I told him not to select it. This month he graduated from high school with grades over 85 and awards for excellence. Yeah, we have to normalize the idea that we have a lot of very good schools, and that the top schools where people are earning, kids are going in with 99% average, simply may not be the best environment for your child, you know. They may do better in a different environment. All right, so let me hold on. I think we may have a caller. Milton online in St. Andrew. Go ahead, Milton.
2: Yes, Mr. Dion Jackson Miller.
1: Yes, sir. What's on your mind?
2: Thanks for accommodating me. Mr. Young Mattress and Wood, if I may turn it that way. The FID, as Mr. Classic said, is a creature of the Minister of Finance. So why Mr. Samuel would want that to go out to the Minister of Finance? I mean, what happened to the Integrity Commission presently as we speak?
1: Well, that's why we just played 9 minutes of an interview with him, so you could have heard his rationale for yourself.
2: Yeah, I may be a little old on you. You see the Labour Party right now, only one party communication machine is strong like them, because stronger than them, it was Michael Manley in the 70s, you know, 272 election, and Beverly Anderson Manley now Duncan can attest to that. And it brings me to Mr. Crawford now, and nationwide this evening.
1: I'm so sorry, Milton. I'm kind of getting lost. So we move from Integrity Commission to Manley to where are we going? How
2: you
1: we reach Manley?
2: You want to respond to the Integrity Commission thing, please?
1: No, because you're asking me about Mr. Samuda's motivation, and I don't speak for him. I'm saying that's why we played the extended interview, so you could hear for yourself what he's saying.
2: That's a part of the Labour Party communication strategy, machine.
1: Okay.
2: So we can go to Mr. Crawford now.
1: Sure, go ahead.
2: Yeah, according to Nationwide this evening, that was the leading topic on Nationwide News at 5 this evening. Mr. Crawford has given notice to challenge for the leadership of the party for next year or this year.
1: Mm-hmm.
2: Why Mr. Crawford always backing him, assuming he's not some operative of the Labour Party, assuming the report from Nationwide is correct, you know. Why would Mr. Crawford and the backers of Mr. Crawford would want to get the Labour Party the fourth term and done, with the greatest of respect? So I want to hear why Mr. Crawford did deny or confirm it, right? Based on the information from Nationwide.
1: Why you think it automatically means he would be, that big a challenge means that is handing the election to JLP?
2: Yes, if it was possible, to bet.

0: No, I hear you. I'm asking why you're saying that.
1: It will, you know what they are interested in, Mr. Amayante, this year. After the last election, Mr. Crawford, we got the PNP, you know, taking it from 14 to 20 years. So we have to take Mr. Crawford to either confirm or deny him nationwide in assertion this year.
0: I'm saying to you, why are you saying that it would make the party
1: lose? Why? You and I know the tribal.
0: No, you and I don't know anything of the sort. I'm saying to you, hold on. The PNP needs to learn how to have an internal election and move on after Audley Shaw challenged Andrew Holness for leadership of the Jamaica Labour Party. He never mashed up the party. They came back together afterwards and they move on.
1: But that's the long term, but not now, Miss.
0: It didn't happen in the short term either. I'd never mash them up in the short term either.
1: I'm talking about the PNP now.
0: And if the PNP cannot claim to be a party that supports and promotes democracy, and the only way that they can hang together is for no democratic challenges to take place, that's nonsense.
1: I'm not saying that no democratic challenges shouldn't take place in the PNP. I never said that.
0: But that's exactly what Mr. Crawford challenging would be. Let's assume it's so. I haven't seen the story. I don't know. But we have heard Mr. Crawford say some months ago that, yes, he wants to challenge for leadership. So let's assume he does it.
1: Yes, and my humble opinion, based on my experience with politics in Jamaica, that would hand the Labour Party without a shadow of a doubt the fourth term.
0: Yeah, well, I'm saying if a political party in 2026 is incapable of handling an internal party challenge, then it probably deserves to lose the next general election.
1: I like the word, you know, incapable, but we must remember, you know, who's going to spot, if Mr. Crawford should confirm that he intend to challenge for leadership come next. I don't know if it's September coming out next September. Would I like to know this sponsor? The sponsor may have been his opponent, you know, political opponent. I would think people
0: but
1: know.
0: So what? So what?
1: They're not going to hold you up no more. Yeah?
0: Okay, no problem.
1: All right. I'm big
0: up yeah, man, you too. Milton
1: but
0: talking to us here. Again. Yeah, man, I hear you. But honestly,
1: can't get the Labour Party full term, Mr. Crawford.
0: And if that is what is going to save the PNP, they might as well lose from now. Because if you are saying that your leader can't stand up to a challenge and then the party move on afterwards, win or lose, then I'm not sure I say you deserve to be in government, quite frankly.
1: Talk next time, and thanks for listening.
0: All right, Milton. All right. 7876-553-5908, 8876-254-0693. Those are our WhatsApp numbers. Our phone lines are 9262178, 9267615, 888-991-2080 are our phone lines. That's a call in line. All right. So let me go to Leonard, and this says Blue Mountain Peak. How far up are you, Leonard?
2: About 13 miles from the peak.
0: Wow, that's amazing. I love it up there so much.
2: Yes, miss, it is very nice and cozy up here, even though the sun is so hot.
0: Okay, I can imagine. Three times I climb go peak, you know.
2: Really?
0: Yeah, man, I'm not done yet. I have to do it again.
2: I tell you, man, it's nice up there.
0: It is. What's on your mind?
2: Yes, miss. I don't even know how to start it, but from football start, I don't see nothing on my TV. All I see is a blank screen or lines across it, and I don't move my antennas. I don't do nothing. But from the football started,
0: oh, no.
2: I can't enjoy my TV. And I don't have anywhere going. It's a old man talking to you.
0: Mm-hmm.
2: Although I might be sound young, but I'm a old man.
0: Yes, you sound young.
2: And the TV is what I use for entertainment and my little radio.
0: Okay. Well,
2: and I can't see nothing up to this evening. Nothing at all. And I am so so very sad about that.
0: I can only imagine.
2: My only way of seeing and hearing news and all the rest of it, sports, weather, whatever, and you nice guys, I just love listening to you. What is wrong with my TV? Please, somebody can do something.
0: You're sure his TV is a station and not your TV? Your neighbor them have TV?
2: My TV is very much okay.
0: So your neighbor very them can see, okay. your neighbor them lose signal too?
2: Of course it is.
0: Okay, well, what we're going to do, because I'm out of time, I'm going to ask Camille to reach out to Ange for me, Camille, and see if there's some, see if they can tell us what's going on. Is there, what's the name of your community?
2: In Mavis Bank here.
0: Mavis.
2: Mavis Bank in Robertsfield,
0: Robert.
2: Delight, Westfield, those places.
0: Robertsfield, Mavis Bank, Halsdelight. All right. We're out of time, but we'll follow up with engineering and see if they have some info for us, all right?
2: Thank you very much, my sweet lady.
0: All right, Leonard, you take
2: care.
0: I love
2: listening to you every evening on my radio.
0: I appreciate it. You just made my whole day. Leonard, they're taking us out of the program this evening. Thank you all so much for being with us. I have a feeling that PNP argument going to be coming back up. So listen out for that. On behalf of the team, I'm Dion Jacks-Miller. Have a great evening, folks. Stay safe. Give thanks.
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2: I'm Jada Francis with the JIS Evening News for Monday, July 13. Coming up, UDC to build 20,000 housing units island-wide, Duns River Falls and Park in St. Anne to be upgraded, and JCF to expand its internationally certified quality management system to 31 locations. 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
2: Now the news. The Urban Development Corporation, UDC, is set to construct 20,000 housing units as part of efforts to meet the demand for housing solutions on the island. UDC Chairman Norman Brown says the units will be constructed on lands owned by the corporation in Kingston, St. Catherine, St. Elizabeth, and St. Anne.
4: The government has identified there's a deficit of about 125,000 units across the country, and we are going to be playing a major role in cutting down that deficit. And we will be using this opportunity in housing to rebuild the southwestern section of Jamaica.
2: Mr. Brown says the agency is awaiting the finalization of the National Reconstruction and Resilience Authority, NARA, to move ahead with the development to build the units. Minister of Industry, Investment and Commerce, Senator Aubyn Hill, says micro, small and medium-sized enterprises, MSMEs, stand to benefit significantly from opportunities expected to arise under the National Reconstruction and Resilience Authority, NARA. Speaking at the New Testament Church of God Kingdom Builders Business Expo held in Old Harbor, St. Catherine on Saturday, July 11, Senator Hill urged small business owners to prepare now by formalizing their operations and positioning themselves to supply goods and services to major infrastructure projects.
5: So where does MSME come in? So you must get registered and be ready to make sure you serve those big contractors. This is your opportunity.
2: Senator Hill noted that the anticipated investments create unprecedented opportunities for local businesses and encouraged entrepreneurs to embrace innovation and technology to improve productivity and expand into international markets. The Urban Development Corporation, UDC, has announced plans to upgrade the Duns River Falls and Park in St. Anne into a world-class attraction. UDC Chairman Norman Brown says the work forms part of wider efforts by the corporation to make Ocherius an attractive destination for locals, as well as expand economic opportunities for residents.
4: We would want a more wholesome experience for you, including dining in the evenings. Apart from the climbing the falls, you will have other activities that you can engage in, whether it's zip line, whether it's lazy river, whether it's fine dining. We will create a small amphitheater where you can also have events.
2: Mr. Brown was speaking at a recent JIS think tank. And the Jamaica Constabulary Force, JCF, is to expand its internationally certified quality management system to 31 locations as 8 additional formations undergo external audits for the first time. Commissioner of Police Dr. Kevin Blake says the expansion forms part of the force's ongoing ISO 9001 quality management system program, and if successful, will create one of the largest certification scopes for any police organization in the Caribbean. It also forms part of the JCF's broader strategy to build a professional, accountable, and continuously improving police service capable of delivering consistent, high-quality service to the Jamaican public. Annual surveillance audits are already underway across several certified formations, while the 8 new locations are being assessed against the internationally recognized ISO 9001 standard for the first time. The commissioner adds that the JCF was recertified under the ISO 9001 quality management system standard last year for another 3-year cycle. Dr. Blake notes that the recertification is an independent affirmation that the JCF has developed and maintained systems that consistently deliver services at an internationally recognized standard. The organization's focus now is on expanding and strengthening those systems for effective organizational systems and outcomes. That was JIS News. I'm Jada Francis.
0: For the parish of St. James, the 2025 hurricane season, which culminated with Hurricane Melissa in October, exposed significant gaps in infrastructure, communications, shelter management, and interagency coordination. Here's a snapshot of the impact of the 2025 hurricane season in the parish. Widespread disruptions to health centers and shelters, fire and police station damage, water, telecommunication and power system disruptions, hotel closures, and the displacement of thousands of residents. The lessons from the season were costly and instructive, highlighting the urgent need to address gaps in communication, infrastructure, and coordination.
6: In response, we have implemented a multi-agency data-driven approach to readiness, which, with notable strategies for utility restoration, emergency communications, and stakeholder engagement.
0: Chairman of the St. James Municipal Corporation and Mayor of Montego Bay, Councillor Richard Vernon. Mayor Vernon says for the 2026 hurricane season, the municipality is focused on solutions, progress, and long-term resilience.
6: St. James enters the 2026 Atlantic hurricane season with a substantially strengthened disaster readiness posture, shaped by the hard lessons of Hurricane Melissa in October 2025.
0: However, the key risks that remain include incomplete hotel sector recovery, ongoing repairs to police stations, transportation and driver capacity constraints, and the need for more efficient constituency-based damage assessment protocols. Mayor Vernon says among the targeted solutions is expansion of the parish's communication system to ensure continuous connectivity.
6: We are also looking at an auxiliary communication system. We do have one, but it is not strong enough. And oftentimes we lose connection during the hurricane or disaster event. Therefore, we are working with Liberty Business to identify a more stable and robust auxiliary system to provide communication across all the emergency operation center members.
0: Starlink backup has been secured to facilitate telecommunications connectivity should there be any disruptions to main systems. Mayor Vernon reports that infrastructure upgrades are progressing well, with the National Utility Company confirming 100% restoration.
6: The restoration priority, if we are in a disaster situation, will be hospitals, pump stations, airport, then the city core.
0: The national water supplier has also confirmed that 98% of its facilities have been restored. Solar installation, solar water pump installation, and generators will be in place to mitigate drought for residents to have a consistent water supply. Evacuation capacity and response solutions are being expanded to ensure that at least 5,000 persons can be relocated in a short period of time. To meet that target,

0: The parish is expanding transport partnerships and addressing limited driver capacity.
1: We have pre-designated additional drivers and identified transport partners because we will have to work outside of the available capacity of the Mobile Metro to ensure that our capacity is significantly increased.
0: Blocked and silted waterways contributed to flooding during the passage of Hurricane Melissa, so pre-season gully cleaning and drain maintenance were also accelerated to mitigate flooding for this hurricane season. Equitable aid distribution is also being addressed to ensure all communities are adequately supplied in the event of an emergency.
1: We're looking now at how we can put the necessary systems in place for equitable aid distribution, because that was a gap identified coming out of Hurricane Melissa.
0: Chairman of the St. James Municipal Corporation and Mayor of Montego Bay, Councillor Richard Vernon. Residents are being encouraged to stay informed, support preparedness activities, and take personal responsibility this hurricane season. Thank you for listening. I'm Anjuey James Sawyers.
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3: Jamaica's capital markets were only available to businesses of a certain size until recently. The Jamaica Stock Exchange launched the new micro market, enabling small business owners access to capital and listing on the exchange. More on this week's Going for Growth. Jamaican business owners now have an expanded option to raise capital for their operations with the official launch of the Jamaica Stock Exchange JSC micro market. Companies listed on the newly launched micro market will receive a 5-year income tax holiday as part of an incentive for listing. Minister of Finance and the Public Service, Fable Williams, says the new incentive will also include a 50% income tax concession from years 6 to 10. Minister Williams adds that the micro market is part of efforts to increase access to equity financing, strengthen capital market access, and create a pathway for business growth.
4: Companies listing on the micro market will be able to raise between $50 million and $100 million. And if you are not at that size just yet, we provided a sandbox for you at the JSC. And so you can gain the experience of what it feels like, what's required of you if you list on the exchange without being listed, so that when you actually list, you're ready.
3: For companies to participate, there are certain requirements they must meet, which include listing at least 20% of their company.
4: This ensures inclusion and shared ownership. Even though this is a micro market and the standards may not be as strict as on the larger market, we're not lowering the standards. We are applying them proportionately. So companies must have a minimum of 3 independent directors. It is mandatory that you have an audit committee. You must have strong financial oversight. And importantly, each company must have a sponsor. The sponsor is very vital.
3: Minister Williams is encouraging business owners to see the new micro market as a strategic partner, enabling them to invest in their businesses.
4: Upon raising capital on the micro market, we're expecting companies to expand, to export, to invest, and to employ more persons. You have to do that. When small and medium-sized companies are listed, it will strengthen governance within your company, support innovation, and ultimately democratize opportunity. We're not just creating a market, we are building a country. We're building an economy.
3: 10 local companies have indicated their interest in listing on the micro market, demonstrating the level of interest in the new initiative.
4: The impact will be far-reaching for businesses, investors, and for Jamaica as a whole. This is how we democratize opportunity, as I said earlier on, This is how we build resilience, and this is how we drive sustainable growth. So the micro market is more than a financial innovation. It is a national development strategy that in Jamaica, no business with the potential is too small to succeed. So let us embrace this opportunity, support our entrepreneurs, and build a capital market that reflects the full strength of our people.
3: Coupled with the official launch, the Jamaica Stock Exchange will be rolling out a public education campaign to raise awareness about the new micro market, as well as opportunities for Jamaicans to invest in small businesses.
4: There are many entrepreneurs with great ideas. They have early sponsors, but that can only take them so far. They need to expose their business to the wider Jamaican audience and to the rigors of transparency, of good governance, in order for that business to grow. And here is that opportunity for all the innovators who are out there and are thinking about what next to do. I'm not going to downplay the fact that as entrepreneurs, you have to be educated on the financial side of the ledger.
3: Minister of Finance and the Public Service, Favour Williams. Before we go, JIS Radio wants to hear what you thought about the feature. Send us a voice note or text via our WhatsApp line at 876-405-0477. I'm Andre Palmer. Thanks for listening.
2: In Kingston, Jamaica, on June 21, 2018, the landmark Jamaica Women's Health Survey revealed that more than one in every four women in Jamaica has experienced intimate partner physical and sexual violence in their lifetime. The first comprehensive Jamaica National Survey on gender-based violence revealed a prevalence of 27.8% of women affected. Let's let that sink in. One of every four women has experienced physical violence alone at the hands of a male partner. These UN Women and United Nations findings indicate that young women, aged 15 to 24, are especially vulnerable, with many abuse survivors reporting lasting injuries, seen and unseen. Unfortunately, underreporting remains high due to social stigma and the culture of silence surrounding sexual and domestic abuse. This is the reality, the backdrop against which the Destitute, Redeemed, Restored, the Catalyst Summit was organized. Crafted specifically for persons dealing with and recovering from trauma and sexual abuse, as well as members of their support community. One of the speakers was Natasha Wright, UN Youth Ambassador and Youth Advocate. Regrettably, she was also attending in her capacity as a human resource consultant. The Jamaican workplace is where unhealed trauma rears its inconvenient head. She shares why.
5: We were never allowed to express, never allowed to have the conversations, never allowed to ask, why do we do the things that we do? We will continue to see society deteriorate, and we will not ask the pertinent questions, and we will not become a better society. Things will continue to get worse, and our children, unfortunately, will not experience that family dynamic that we all dream of having. And so we have to start now, because if we don't, we are all going to think that abuse is okay. It's okay to stay in a relationship although you are being battered. It's okay to have this person only want you for a particular thing or only use you in a particular way.
2: Sounds familiar? Those of us brave enough to set foot into the local dating pool often find it toxic.
5: Soon enough, the young lady will think that it is the norm for a male to treat her a particular way. The young men will grow up thinking that this is how you treat a young lady because that's what they see the other men doing in the environment. You call after them even when they don't want that attention. And so there is a breakdown of this society that is really supposed to be a comfortable environment to allow us to grow to your full potential. We won't have that because we're accepting all those things that really should not be norms.
2: She explains that failing to intervene unleashes the traumatized on the society they inhabit, with consequences costly to everyone. with widespread gender

0: gender-based violence, mimicry of predatory behavior, and indiscriminate wounding, eventually, traumatized behaviors become the norm.
1: Because of their experiences of trauma, they think that that is the norm, and that is literally their reality. And there is no one, there is absolutely no one to say to them, this is not okay. It is your life and you have full agency, and it is now your responsibility to shape your reality going forward, and it is your decision. They have nobody to do that for them and to tell them that. And so they continue to live in that perpetual chaos. And so this is why this conference is so important. Yes, the trauma happened. Yes, you are going through this constant mind back, or maybe you were actually the villain and you are living with that constant shame and guilt on a day-to-day basis. But you have to also understand that that happened in the past. Today is a new day and you can start from scratch. And that's why this event is important. You have to live now, and you have to start that process of healing now.
0: So what have we learned? An important part of the solution is knowing how and where the problem developed, and the decision to interrupt subconscious programming playing out in your behavioral patterns is just as important. Join us next week as we continue to explore. I'm Joy Kelly. Thanks for listening.
2: Talking about transportation, transporting the past, the present, and the future generation. Whether taxi, private vehicle, or bike, your two bicycle wheel them are a hike. Listen up, quick, you could a young or your old, up on the bus, cause we are got the road.
3: With roads being a vital link to movement, business, access to services, national development, and economic growth, it is no wonder that their management is being given special focus. Let's do road and make the connection with safer, more reliable, and efficient thoroughfares.
4: To return standards to road construction, to return standards to road maintenance, to ensure there is a budget for road maintenance that matches the economic and engineering life of the road, so that there can also be a preventative maintenance program. But more importantly, that there is a regulator and someone who will supervise road construction, road maintenance, and preventative work.
3: Prime Minister Dr. Andrew Holness highlighting the need for the One Road Authority. In fact, with Jamaica land area being small but packed with roads, the government's plan to implement a road register with all corridors was a good idea.
4: The first thing to do is let's do an inventory of our road assets. And that has been done. It's not complete. It is ongoing. And I am told that we have between 25 and 27,000 kilometers of roadways in Jamaica. Let's just be clear on what that means. That's about 16,800 miles of roads. Jamaica's total square kilometers would be about 11,000. That means that we would have probably the highest density of roadways in the Caribbean. And that happened because of our history of the end of the period of enslavement, the rise of free villages, and then the building roads to connect the dispersed population all over the country would mean that we would have built out a very extensive road network.
3: Now, once the road register is complete, the next step will be to determine the economic value of some roadways.
4: Whether or not they should still remain on our register of roads. Because it's one thing to have the road there and you're not using it, but yet it is still expected to be maintained. And that is why we have proposed the development of the One Road Authority.
3: Jamaicans should be aware that once implemented, the One Road Authority will also have the power to prosecute road users who destroy the national public assets within the road network. This includes by improper use or deliberate destruction.
4: The One Road Authority is being worked on. I've charged Minister Morgan to have that delivered by early next year. As you know, there is a long process towards establishing an institution, developing the legislation, passing it through Parliament, and getting it done. But I think we can get it done. So if we can

0: address the governance issues as it relates to roads, then I think we would be 50% of the way to seeing how we can repair all our critical roads and bringing them up to the standards that the public would want.
1: The Prime Minister lamented the extent of the damage to Jamaica's road network, indicating that the government has made significant strides in repairing the public thoroughfares.
0: Someone once asked me, you know, what would it take to repair all the roads in Jamaica that would be in need of repair? And I did some back-of-the-envelope calculations. Jamaica's national budget, or last budget, was about 1.4 trillion Jamaican dollars. So if we were to repair that 21,000 kilometers to the various standards, you're looking at trillions of dollars. In fact, you'd probably be looking at between $5 to $7 trillion. So in other words, we would need to use the national budget for about 5 years and do nothing else. No school, no hospital, no police, no security, no pension, no public sector workers' salaries, no social programs. I'm just saying this for the public to understand the magnitude of the problem that we face. Now, the government isn't trying to run away from it. In fact, I think this is the first administration that is really trying to grapple with all dimensions of this problem and to deal with it in a meaningful way.
1: Prime Minister Dr. Andrew Holness, the One Road Authority is poised to strengthen accountability and improve coordination in the management of Jamaica's roads. And that's where we leave you for the road this week. Remember to travel safely. I'm Cheryl Johnson-Hamilton.

0: SJIS Radio presents Roundabout JA, a 5-minute feature on local news, ideas, people, places, and things. Roundabout JA.
1: Health Ministry's proposed Mediation Act expected to land a robust blow to rising domestic violence trends. I'm Joy Kelly. Let's go Roundabout JA.
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1: Jamaica has an abundance of natural beauty and sunny skies that tourists rave about. But amidst the beauty, there are underlying issues. Sometimes we don't know how to talk to people. And many of us do not embody the concept of live good. We keep up malice. You ever try to tell somebody who vexed with you good morning? Not even the common courtesies they can manage. And sometimes amicably settling disagreements can become a challenge. And our lack of emotional intelligence and relational skills ends up being rather costly. You don't have to take my word for it. Like you, I'm just a regular citizen. Our health ministry, however, has been forced to bear the brunt of some societal realities. A problem for which a solution had to be found. Fortunately, something has been crafted. Minister of Health and Wellness Dr. Christopher Tufton is expressing optimism that the newly proposed Mediation Act will help reduce strain on the public health system by providing interventions that will reduce the risk of domestic violence. Making his contribution to the debate on the bill in the House of Representatives last Tuesday, Dr. Tufton outlined a few facts.
3: This bill is very important from a health and wellness perspective. Jamaica is a high trauma society, and a lot of it is influenced with our behavior. And unfortunately, much of the cases we see in accident and emergency is caused by decisions that we make against each other. While acts of domestic violence often occur behind closed doors, there are consequences that extend far beyond the home, affecting families, communities, of course, health services, the workplace, and the justice system. On a typical week, anywhere in Jamaica, in our A&E, or in some doctor's office, there is some treatment being meted out because of this type of antisocial behavior. And the reason why this bill is important is because these issues don't just occur. They start sometimes as a small, simple

0: disagreement, and they escalate, leading to domestic violence. And that's the history, unfortunately, of our community and our country. And the data supports that. In 2024, a total of 33,081 injuries were recorded through the Jamaica Injury Surveillance System. And of these, almost 7,000 were violence-related injuries.
1: Let's break that down.
0: Because of how the bill is structured, it allows an opportunity to deal with these issues early at the level of the community, whether through community leaders, through the mechanism that is created by this bill, hopefully to become law, to avoid these circumstances before they escalate, leading to a strain on the health system and the pain and the suffering which results.
1: Dr. Tufton further emphasized that the legislation encourages intervention through community, family, and domestic mediation.
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1: That's it for today's program. Join us next time when we'll highlight happenings round about JA. Until then, I'm Joy Kelly with studio engineer Joel Samuels. Walk good.
2: A production of the Jamaica Information Service, the voice of Jamaica.

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2: It's a minute and a half past 8 o'clock. Let me say good evening and welcome to this, the nightcap for a brand new week. And so as you make the trek home, for those heading home right now, for those heading on to work, if you're not late, no rush, take your time and get there safely. And of course, for those who made it home already, and I was locked in for sure, thanks for making it. Radio Jamaica, 94 FM, safe travel on the roads. As you make the trek home, no rush, no fuss, all right? Tell you what, we got some great music to start our inspirational section coming up momentarily. But before all that, we're going to head to the break, take care of some biz, and come right back at you with much, much more.
3: Order, order. But whose order? And according to whose rules? This Tuesday on Balancing Justice, we put parliamentary procedure itself on trial. In Jamaica's parliament, why is touching the mace almost treated like touching a live wire? When members bang desks, walk out, shout across the chamber, or speakers are suddenly cut off, is that parliamentary protest, political theater, or simply disorder in the house? And what do the standing orders have to say about the mace, manners, and parliamentary mayhem? Balancing Justice host Andre Earl KC discusses desk-banging democracy with government senator Mrs. Shireen Golden Campbell and opposition senator Dr. Floyd Morris on Tuesday, July 14 at 9 p.m. right here on Radio Jamaica 94 FM.
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take care of you, indeed. 15 and a half minutes after 8 o'clock trust in you. On this year Monday, day number 13 it is. As we give thanks to the Father for helping us to complete our task for today, for those who are heading home right now, for those on the job, we say top of the evening as well. Got some more for you.

10 can be difficult, but God's timing is always perfect. What feels like a delay is often His way of preparing you, strengthening your faith, shaping your character, and of course, positioning you for His best. Trust that He is working behind the scenes. When His appointed time comes, every delay will reveal its purpose and His promise will be unfolded. Beautifully, we thank you as we close out yet another day with you and for you, right here inside the nightcap for day number 13 it is. Got one more song to take us down to the break. But as we give thanks to the Father for yet another day, if your day wasn't as good as you want it to be, God's willing, tomorrow is another day. Do what you got to do to make certain that tomorrow comes out great as well. Better than today, sure. In everything you do, put Him first. Give Him the thanks and the praises, all right? Safe travel as you head home for those making a trek home right now. And for those making the trek to work, if you're not there as yet, if you're not late, take your time and get there safely, all right?

When was the last time you said, Father, I thank you for today. Thank you for this morning. Thank you for yet another evening. I made it home safely. Thank you so much, the likes of Chronic, telling it like it is. Before that, Damien Junagan Marley. As we close out this half for the program, the first half, we're heading to the break. We're coming back. We got some more great Jamaican sounds coming your way momentarily. All happening right here in Sound the Nightcap for yet another Monday. The start of the brand new work week. I said it before and I'll say it again. I hope you had a fantastic start to your work week. If it's not the kind of start you wanted for today, well, tell you what. Let's pray about it. Tomorrow's another day. This is your Radio Jamaica, 94 FM. It is 8:30 right here. We're coming right back. We got more right after the break. So please stay with us.

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back to back from the lady J.C. 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Love and kisses every time. 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

0: We're cruising on up to the top of the hour as we close out this segment for you. Bit to McLean. Had to make it a double for you. Yeah. Super talented brother. Games with love. A nightcap on your radio as we say hi to all those locked in wherever you might be right now.
1: I don't play games.
0: Worldwide. Say hi to Andrew in Florida right now. Thank you, Andrew. Hey, Joyce. Sound the UK. Lady Naressa, top of the evening. Lady Paulette from Arizona.

0: Red Rose back home here in Jamaica, St. Elizabeth. Lady Yvonne from Portland. Desireen from Virginia. Ah. 94.1, 94.3, 94.5, 94.7, 94.9. And of course, we're streaming live around the world at www.radiojamaica94fm as we make our time. 9 o'clock right here on the 94. We're heading to the break. We're coming back. We got more on the flip side. So please stay with us. All right, here we go.
1: Order, order. But whose order? And according to whose rules? This Tuesday on Balancing Justice, we put parliamentary procedure itself on trial. In Jamaica's parliament, why is touching the mace almost treated like touching a live wire? When members bang desks, walk out, shout across the chamber, or speakers are suddenly cut off, is that parliamentary protest, political theater, or simply disorder in the House? And what do the standing orders have to say about the mace, manners, and the parliamentary mayhem? Balancing Justice host Andre Earl KC discusses desk-banging democracy with government Senator Mrs. Shireen Golden Campbell and opposition Senator Dr. Floyd Morris on Tuesday, July 14 at 9 p.m. right here on Radio Jamaica 94 FM.
2: Farmers! Are diamondback moths, cabbage loopers, armyworms, budworms, cutworms, melonworms, aphids, leaf miners, white flies among those pests threatening to strike your crop? Well, wait no longer! Strike first with First Strike Insecticide from Newport First and Jamaica Limited, the first on the land.
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0: 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You may also call them toll-free at 1-888-429-5NWA. 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
1: My DJ, Donovan Dacres.

I got to give a shout out to Reginald Robinson up there in Washington State listening. He's on the farm program, you know what I mean? Trust me, he's got the 94, that's for sure. He's Reginald and all the fine folks on duty as well, all right? We're relaxing right now. Yeah, man. Auntie Sonia!

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Without the love you had.

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0: from Marchbend Road. 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
1: Without him knowing you go.
0: Evening Chama with Tink, right? Yeah.
1: Meet somewhere. Somewhere where we're both are not known.
0: They're ahead of us. Mm-hmm.

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Passed away some good time, but a good friend of mine.

0: the anniversary of his birth was yesterday, the 12th of July. 10:30 and a half. It's getting up to 10:31, rather. Let me put it correctly. And so we're going to hit to the break and take your quick biz and come right back right here. More on the 94. Let's go with this one for you.
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0: All right. Very talented singer, believe you me. Good to go. Here we go. Starting off with one called Sad Highs for you.

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Thank you so much, sis. Hey, Milo.

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Here's something that is very nice as well. 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
1: Me not tell him man, got to Harlem, pull this one and take it from the top. Big time, he did the song so much justice. 12 minutes getting up to 11 o'clock. On top of the hour, we have the sound of country. In the meantime.

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1: If you're to feel it, you've got to be.
0: Born on the 12th of July, back in 1951, and he left on the 10th of June, back in the year 2006. May soul continue to rest in peace.

0: this one called Feeling Soul. This is your Radio Jamaica 94 FM. It's a minute after 11 o'clock. Let me head to the break and come right back with the sound of country right after this quick word.
1: From Jamaica to London, New York to Dubai, Toronto to Tokyo, wherever you are in the world, start your day the diaspora way. 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
5: FM. Arlene, welcome. Lainey, welcome. And for those who have never looked down there, hey, you're all welcome. Good to have your company. In the meantime, right now, 3 and a half minutes past 11 o'clock, we're into the final hour. Right now, the Sound of Country. It's your turn.

0: Brand new man.
1: Yeah, I'm born to love.
0: Books and done.
1: I'm a brand new man.
0: Oh, great music there to keep you singing. If you're driving, heading home right now, safe travel, please. No rush, no fuss. Keep your eyes peeled on the road and just ease upon the pedal, all right? Tell you what, it is almost 16 minutes after the hour. We're into the final 44 minutes to go. And so we're going to temper it down as we get into some more nicer ones, subtle and sweet. And then you got some nice, great stuff from way back. Coming up in just a little bit, but first, let's get into this one for you.
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0: Captain Loretta. I'm trying to tell you that I...
1: The talk is around that we're through.
0: Yeah, I know. I've heard it too.
1: Oh, darling, tell me what to do.
0: But that's just it. That's what I'm trying to tell you. I want to tell you.

0: sure you know that I never thought it would come to this.
1: You tell me it's over and done.
0: I really thought that I loved you, and you know that.
1: You say that you've had all your fun.
0: You just got to believe me. I never meant to hurt you.
1: But I can't believe
0: this is the hardest thing that I've ever had to do. And it hurts me
1: as
0: too.
1: Soon as I hang up the phone.
0: Yeah, I'll be gone.
1: As soon as I hang up the phone.
0: Goodbye, Loretta.
2: Hello, darling. 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

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Fate had me playing in love with you as my sweetheart. Act one was where we met. I loved you at first glance. You read your lines so cleverly and never missed a cue. Then came act two. You seemed to change, you acted strange, and why I've never known. Honey, you lied when you said you loved me, and I had no cause to doubt. But I'd rather go on hearing your lies than to go on living without you.

0: I gotta say hi to Miss Tara Long. Thank you so much. Thank you, Joyce. Baby D, you still singing?
1: Together again.

0: Songs that take you back, way back, on the Nightcap.
1: Got to make it just about 14 and a half minutes, getting up to the hour. Taking you way back, eh?
2: And if you sing this melody,
1: hey, John.

8 o'clock all the way up to the almost the midnight. I want to thank you for the company once again, and do hope that we're able to help you set the have the mindset ready to take on another day. For those who are up already, for those who are well on their way into a brand new day, we thank you for the company just the same. Back home here with all our folks on this side of the world, we see you hopefully tomorrow evening right here. We'll pick up the action just after the news at 10. And so as we make our way out of here, don't forget to give thanks to the Father for making it special. Give him thanks before you go off. If you're one of those who are heading off, for those who are getting up and ready to take on more, because we got more coming your way. Markland Action Edwards, he's got the Diaspora Daybreak, and that's just moments away on top of the hour. Until then, all being well, have a magnificent day come tomorrow. Monica, blessings, my darling. Let me say, Tamika Brown, happy birthday. She celebrated her 47th birthday. You're so welcome. Enjoy. Have a good one, all right? Take care of yourselves. We'll see you back here tomorrow. And as always, I'm going to leave you with this one.

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And on that note, we say good morning, good morning, good morning, good morning, good morning. Welcome to another edition of Diaspora Daybreak right here on this beautiful day, beautiful Tuesday morning, July 14, 2026. Bringing you the freshest global beats, vital community updates, and of course, information that you can use. How y'all doing on this Tuesday morning? Good morning, good morning. We have your cultural connection. We have your story time. We're going to play the music. We have your morning devotion. What else do we have? We have your global beat. And of course, matter of the morning. What are we going to talk about this morning? I don't even know. I don't even know. Some of the things happening, so we say good morning. Let me do the roll call. Let me do the roll call and see who we have inside of the Diaspora Daybreak as early as 12:07. Let me see. Let me see, who do we have here? Lord have mercy. Let me jump up here. Lisa in Southfield, St. Bess. Good morning, Derek. Good morning, George. Good morning, Elaine. Good morning, Maureen. Ian in Cocoa Walk. Good morning, Vivian. Good morning, Nigel. Good morning, John. Narissa. Good morning, Teresa. Angela in Williamsfield. Good morning. Marcia in Lakespen. Joyce in the UK. Good morning. Monica Thompson. Baby D. Good morning. Denise. Sonny in Manchester. Good morning. Oh, good morning, good morning, good morning. I ensure Mr. Omar, Arlene Myers, good morning to you. Hope all is well in your neighborhood. Hope all is well. On this, the 14th day of July, King Ranko in Toronto, good morning to you too. And let me jump over here and do this. So I have you at the top of the list. Yes, it is Diaspora Daybreak right here on Radio Jamaica, RJR 94 FM. And let's see. Lorna, good morning to you too. All right, jump over here. Got to do it like this, yeah. All right. Hang on here. Today is the 24th day of summer. Is it hot enough? We're going to have your returning power, Diaspora Connect for you. Tomorrow will be World Youth Express Skills Day. On the 18th, which is Saturday, is going to be nothing but Nelson Mandela Day. World Listening Day. So we're going to be listening on that day too. And not only that, but today is Kukudu's Day. Later on this evening, it's all about Kukudu inside Randy Williams Entertainment Center. Special musical tribute for his life and legacy. He'll be laid to rest on Sunday the 19th. But in the meantime, please, listeners, I'm begging of you, please, and drink lots of water. Stay hydrated throughout the day. Stay in

Full shade, well-ventilated areas, wear light clothing. Yes, avoid strenuous activities. Eat hydrating fruits like watermelons, cucumbers, oranges, and fresh fruits. Watch for signs of heat or exhaustion. Move to cool places. Never leave children and of course, and older adults or pets parked in vehicles, even for a minute. No. Don't do it. Don't do it. Don't do it. Don't do it. Don't do it. And before you jump in that hot car, wind the windows down, please. Turn on the AC and blow some fresh air. Blow some cool air in the car. Because it is just hot, listeners. The summer. El Nino. We want El Nino. I tell you, it's too hot, too hot, too hot. But what to do, what to do, what to do. It's either hot or cold. All right. Did I say that today is the 14th? Yes, it is. Let me see some interesting things happen on this day, you know. Mm-hmm. How far back should I go? Let me see. It was on a day like today, back in 2020, that researchers reported that the first COVID-19 vaccine tested in the United States boosted people's immune system. And the scientists had hoped that the vaccine would develop by the National Institutes of Health and Moderna Inc. So in 2020, that's what happened. In 2020, 16, a terror struck Bastille Day celebration in French Riviera city of Nice as a large truck plowed into a festive crowd, killing 86 people. In an attack claimed by Islamic State extremists, the driver was shot dead by police. Can you imagine? He plowed into a crowd of people, killing 86. On a day like today, back in 2015, world powers and Iran struck a deal to curb Iran's nuclear program to exchange for relief from international sanctions. On a day like today, back in 2013, thousands of demonstrators across the country protest a Florida jury a decision one day earlier to clear George Zimmerman in the shooting death of Trayvon Martin. Yeah, that was a big one over there in Florida. And in 2009, disgraced financier Bernard Madoff arrived at the Butner Federal Correctional Complex in North Carolina to begin a 150-year sentence for his massive Ponzi scheme. Madoff died in prison in April of 2021. It was just too much for him, eh? Too much, I tell you. What else I can share with you? In 2004, the Senate scuttled a constitutional amendment banning gay marriage. 48 senators voted to advance the measure, 12 short of the 60 needed, and 50 voted to block it. I have no problem with the block. No, sir. So good morning. Grab your coffee, grab your tea, grab your water. Ain't nothing wrong if you grab a piece of melon right here and now. Teddy in Portmore, Myla in Cayman. Good morning, Myla. Marva over there in Stanton Scheme, Spring Gardens. Good morning to you. I think it's your first time hailing me up, you know. I don't have you in my database. Sharon, Marva from Stanton Scheme. Don't have you in my database. Michelle in Longville Park. Baby D, Mr. G in New York. Lizard Deer in Cayman Islands. I don't have you in my database either. Dale in the U.S. Good morning. Danny B. in Doheny Park. Earl over there, Guardsman in Maypin. Good morning. Marklin Orange Expensive. Listen to me. Don't worry about the expense right now. What is important is that you are being hydrated. Eh? Do what you got to do. Food can't be too expensive for your body. Yeah? If it's expensive, it's good for you. Let me see if I can go over here and add Lizard Deer. Can I add it to my, should I add it to my database so when you text I know it's you? Yeah. All right, Lizard is in the Cayman Islands. So let me do this, you know.
So anytime they are calling you, and when you text and they identify you by name, you have to give credit to the date to Two Life Crew. Give credit to what's the other one name? Sunnyside Up. No. You gotta give credit to Diaspora David, because we're the one ensuring that when you text, you are identified, because we're adding you to our database. So your name is up here when Marva texts us, and Marva is in Stanton Scheme. So Marva, I'm going to put just Spring Gardens. Now I call out your address. So Spring Gardens, that's where you find Marva. And we say thank you, Marva, for texting this morning. I'm adding you. So next time you text, your name will come up, and they will just big you up like that. Good morning. Oh, Latoya. You see the white flag. I'm waving the white flag, Latoya. Waving the white flag. That means peace. I'm waving the white flag, Latoya. Latoya and Kevoy, good morning. Let's take a break and come back to you.

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All right, so we're still here with you, and I see Denise in New York, I see Dahlia in the UK, Tatlin in Kitsentown. Yes, Latoya, I have to wave a white flag, and you know what the white flag means, right? But we're going to talk later, not to worry. Gotta say good morning to Del, and good morning to Jacko and all those who I saw yesterday, and they tell me that they listen. Good morning to you. Now, when they say they were work last night, it simply means that they slept. They didn't listen. The lady who asked me if I worked yesterday morning, good morning to you. Didn't get your name, but I'm sure they call you auntie based on where you work. I know they call you auntie. So, auntie, good morning. I hope you're listening this morning. All right. And, of course, we inspire, we educate. What else do we do? We inform right here inside Diaspora Daybreak. So let's go on a global trotting right here and now and tell you what's happening in other parts of the world by way of news, because things are always happening in Jamaica, the Caribbean, and around the world.

We know what's happening musically. So what's happening musically? What's happening musically? Yes, the sun is shining and the weather is sweet. That's what they say in Jamaica, you know. So you got to start your day with the Diaspora Daybreak. All our friends in London, our friends in Toronto, New York, wherever you are. Good morning. As you wake up, we share with you what's happening musically.

Basically, the top global stories for today, July 14, include escalating U.S.-Iran conflicts, the sudden passing of U.S. Senator Lindsey Graham, mass shootings in Toronto, major infrastructure and reoperation discussion in Jamaica and the Caribbean. I tell you, I don't want to say it's never a dull moment, you know, because we need some dull moments. We need some vibrant moments. Too much dull moments, right? Because things are just, you know, dampening our spirits left, right, and center. Now, I told you about this last night yesterday morning, that over there in Bangkok, there was a nightclub disaster. The death toll from a massive fire at a music bar in Bangkok, Thailand, has risen to 30 people, with 24 remaining in critical condition. Hungary's parliament voted to completely oust its president in its latest legislative move, opposing Prime Minister Viktor Orban. So that's what's happening in other parts of the world, over there in Hungary and, of course, in Bangkok. Now, in Africa, Kampala air pollution, ranked by Kampala, Uganda, among the top 10 most polluted cities in the world. High traffic congestion, older imported vehicles and biomass burning are driving dangerous particulate matter levels. So the city of Kampala in Uganda is among the top most polluted cities in the world. One don't want to go there. Don't want to go there at all. A record-breaking El Nino weather cycle continues to prompt urgent international warnings regarding impending severe flash floods slated to disrupt parts of East of Africa and Asia. Over in the UK, European health authorities reported a staggering spike in ER admissions, confirming more than 10,000 excess deaths. Wow. Tied directly to the region's record-breaking summer heat waves. It's hot, listeners. It's hot. It's no joke business. Please stay hydrated. You hear that? Over 10,000, in excess of 10,000 in Europe. Driven by intense winds and temperature exceeding 100 degrees Fahrenheit, extreme wildfires in Spain have killed at least 13 people and forced over 1,400 to flee. The UK government deployed new powers to officially list Iran's Islamic Revolutionary Guard Corps as a terror threat, accusing state proxies of engineering anti-Semitic attacks. So UK, yeah, not looking good at all. Life-threatening heat waves are expanding across North America, placing more than 120 million Americans under active heat alerts as the front moves eastward. And, you know, in America, they'll open cooling centers, you know, parks and beaches and that kind of stuff for people to cool down. So, yeah, the 120 million people are under active heat alerts as the front moves eastward. And that's the extreme heat warning over there in the U.S. It's still in the U.S. Protests have erupted following an immigration and custom officer ICE shooting in Maine. Agents fatally shot a 52-year-old worker on his way to work. Homeland Security later confirmed the man was not the intended target. Lord have mercy. So what do we do now? Do we sue? Wrong person them kill. Lord. A federal judge in Florida threw out a lawsuit brought forward by President Donald Trump against the International Revenue Service, that's IRS, ruling against alleged self-dealing and previous settlement. So there is a IRS lawsuit overruled. So President Trump lost that again. Still on President Trump, who announced the U.S. will take over and become the guardian of the Strait of Hormuz. The U.S. military launched a major wave of precision strikes on Iranian port cities.

0: Still on President Trump, who announced the U.S. will take over and become the guardian of the Strait of Hormuz. The U.S. military launched a major wave of precision strikes on Iranian port cities to degrade their ability to hit international shipping. Iran retaliated to strengthen MSMEs, that's small business companies, enterprises, and climate innovation across Barbados, Jamaica, and Haiti. So the Central Development Bank has launched a CDB Propel, a modernized phase of its technical assistance program to really strengthen small businesses in Barbados, Jamaica, and Haiti. That's going good for the Caribbean. Over in Belize, Belize joined regional humanitarian efforts by sending hygiene products and flood supplies to Belizean students stranded in... No, we keep that moving. Let me see. There was a plane crash. Tragic Bahamian plane crash. Flamingo Air Cessna 402 flight heading from Nassau crashed into bushes in North Andros. The disaster claimed 10 lives, including 5 members of the beloved local Bahamian music group, Da Band. Da Pan Band. So we extend our deepest sympathy and condolences on that one. These small planes under them can't carry much, you know. Sometimes I think they're overweight. Because you have musicians, you have the equipment, you have everything. And that can cause a lot of stuff to happen, I tell you. The two defendants charged under Jamaica's first ever prosecution via the Microcredit Act have formally signaled their intention to plead guilty. And the Jamaica Gleaner reported a 22% drop in Jamaica's weekly homicide toll, despite 16 murders recorded across the island last week. And the UDC is advancing a major initiative to construct over 20,000 housing units island-wide, with roughly half designated for Southwest Jamaica to support ongoing reconstruction effort as it relates to Hurricane Melissa. And the Urban Development Corporation, UDC, announced a master plan designed by international architects to heavily develop Duns River Falls and Park to boost weather resilience and local commerce. All right, so all that's happening in Jamaica, the Caribbean, and other parts of the world. Let's stand by and tell you what time of day it is. What time is it? What time is it? What time is it?
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0: Making the time 12:30 right here in Kingston and 6:30 in London, England. Yes, listeners. So still inside Diaspora Daybreak. And what's happening? What's trending? What's on your mind this morning? Gotta say good morning to Robert Green and the crew. Danny B in Duaney Park. What's in your cup? Are you sure? Pepsi or water? I'm here telling you to be hydrated. You think I could be telling you to stay hydrated and be drinking Pepsi? No, Madam Producer. No. You remember, so we're a team, you know. You are to cover, okay? You are to cover. So you can't be rolling your eyes at me when I say, what do you think? I'm telling you to be hydrated. You think I would have Pepsi in my cup and not water? And you're rolling your eyes at me as if I have Pepsi in my cup. You think I would have Pepsi in my cup? Really? How much you have to lose that I don't have Pepsi in my cup? Listeners, Madam Producer says zero. So, confession is good for the soul. I have Pepsi in my cup. I have Pepsi. But I have a bottle of water too. Yeah. See, I got water. I have water. And I have Pepsi. And I have coffee. The three go together. So ain't nothing wrong, as long as I have something to drink. Audrey in Garvin Mead. Arlene, good morning. Yes. What a banger, wrong a galang over. So bye. Yeah, I put down and somebody come. Kerry in Alberta, good morning. Have you heard about the Jamaicans? You see this third country national deportation thing. I don't think what's make a heavy wind of it, you know. Do not make heavy wind of this thing. Because people are being deported. They might not be your country, you might not be your countrymen, and they're coming here and you don't want them here. But what about those Jamaicans who are going elsewhere and don't want to come back to Jamaica? They deported 2 Jamaicans to St. Kitts. And they say they're staying, they're not coming back here. Yeah. You don't watch news? It was on the news.

So this third country national thing, no, don't make every wind of it. Don't make every wind of it because there are Jamaicans being deported elsewhere, and they say, "I ain't coming back to Jamaica." I want to understand though. I want to understand what's the reasoning behind deporting somebody to a different country rather than the country they're from. What's the reason behind? Is that because I don't think countries will refuse their own. Countries cannot refuse their own nationals. Can't. So you can't be deporting a Jamaican to Jamaican to Jamaica and the government said they can't take you back. You're Jamaican, they must take you back. Even if you're a prisoner, take you and put you in prison, they must take you back. So I don't understand why we're sending Jamaicans elsewhere. But see, they're not coming back. We have two now in Esfenati, that same country. I think they want to come to Jamaica, but they sent two to Saint Kitts and Nevis, and they said they'd rather stay there. So, you know what? Let it stay right there. Let it stay right there. Let it stay. You soon hear who born in England, who never renounced, and who did show false birth paper. Okay, then. Good night, Toronto. Real hot into you. I know. And when it's hot in Toronto, it's very hot. All right. So that's what's going on. So there are two Jamaicans who have been deported under this third country national deportation MOU, and they decide so that they're staying there, not coming here, not coming here for whatever reason, not coming here. And I think the pastor who deported to Esplanade, in or whatever country name, same, not coming back here either. All right, so what's happening now? Today is World Cup fever. We're in World Cup fever, and today now at 2 o'clock local time, please do not call me. I beg of you, my phone will be on do not disturb. Do not call me if you have an emergency. 911 or 119. I can do nothing for you if you're having an emergency. Okay, so do not call me at 2 o'clock. My team will be playing France, playing Spain. So what's gonna happen is that France gonna send home Spain, and Argentina gonna send and Argentina gonna France gonna beat Spain, and Argentina gonna beat France. So Spain and England will Spain and it's Argentina gonna beat England. So it's gonna be Spain and England will play for third place, and then France and Argentina will play for the finals. Okay, I need to really get my jersey. I really need to get my jersey. Okay, and but I don't see any combination jersey out there like half Argentina, half France. Right, Flagman Al out Emancipation Park. I need two flags. I need an Argentina flag and a France flag. Okay, because people say, "Well, you can't carry two sides." I have three sides, so I don't see why I can't carry two. I have three sides on me, so I'm carrying two. So 2 o'clock, it's all about France and Spain, and it's happening at Dallas Stadium in Texas. So again, do not call me if you have an emergency. 911 is your go-to number at 2 o'clock. All right. What else? What else is trending? England in the World Cup semis. Social media exploded with reaction as England advanced. Yeah, so we'll see what happens. And World Cup visa issue, fans and analysis heavily disclose the logistical and visa hurdles affecting players and officials. I don't think that should be a problem now because everybody going home in a short order. Lindsey Graham's sister, following the passing of U.S. Senator Lindsey Graham, his sister was appointed to finish his Senate term, sparking major political commentary online. You can just do that. So if family member for you is in the Senate and them dead, you can just assume position so and finish their work. Really? If that was the case for Jamaica, I would wish me and some top politician, a relative, or like the prime minister now. You're saying him gone. We have to finish the job. What you saying? In Jamaica, we say for even one day, busha, busha. That would be nice. Emma Kate Williams and Erling Haaland, hairstyling influencer Emma Kate Williams went viral for her striking resemblance to the soccer guy from over there in, when come from again, Norway, I think.
and Jade Adams and S. Janiki tribute sport in following the passing of Jaden Adams, the veteran playback singer who recorded over 448,000 songs during her career. That is just sad, very, very, very sad. And we see where WhatsApp leader Meta announced that Cred founder Kunal Shah will take over global leadership for WhatsApp, as will

What's happening, and all eyes will be on France and Spain at 2 o'clock to see who will be a part of the game for the third place, or those who will be a part of the grand finale. So, listeners, it's your time. We're open to conversation. Feel free to call us 926-2178, 926-7615, 926-8631. I don't know what's really on your mind, but you can feel free to share. Linville and the man from Plowden, good morning. Debbie Elliott, good morning. Debbie, hope all is well. All is well, Debbie. Hope all is well on your end. There is somebody else. Baby D, some strange things can happen, sir. Like what? What are the strange things that are happening? What are the strange things that's happening right here and now? Yes, yeah, so we say good morning once again. And you should know by now, if you're not up, then maybe it's not in your area, but it is somewhere else in the world. And the song is simply done by Bob Marley, and it says the sun is shining. Anything on your mind this morning? Or it's all about the World Cup? Gotta say good morning to Jerisha Brown. Good morning.

And I see the line reflashing. Good morning to you, listener. Good morning. Where you at? Good morning. Good morning. Hello. Hello, morning. All right, they're gone. 926-2178, 926-7615, 926-8631, huh?

0: Good morning.
1: Good morning, sir.
0: Morning, how are you doing?
1: I am not bad, you know.
0: Mm-hmm.
1: But say anything on your mind?
0: What's on your mind? Hello?
1: You know what's on my mind?
0: No, what's on your mind?

0: And then they have blood men comes out. Who's going to look out for the for those people, for those street people who is sick and don't have any money to help them out? Who's going to look out for them?
1: When is when the day of judgment come? I don't understand.
0: Huh?
1: I don't understand. When you said the day of judgment, what are you talking about?
0: No, when God comes.
1: When God come?
0: Uh-huh.
1: God will look out for them, man.
0: God will look out for them?
1: Mm-hmm. He will look beyond their faults and see their need.
0: I don't want to go too far in this argument, you know, because I don't know when I'm going to sin. You know what I mean?
1: Uh-huh.
0: But when I see what I'm really seeing going on now, these people and the city don't have anybody to help them out.
1: Some have none, some do have, and some are out there by choice.
0: When you see
1: these homeless people, especially those abroad, it's not because they don't have a place to live in them. Some of them, that's where they want to live. Some of those trolleys you see pushing around, they are pushing millions in some of them trolleys. Yeah, but that's their choice. That's what they want to do. They want to just live on the street and get when winter comes, they go around, give them cigarette and coffee, and they're good. Some really don't want to go back. Don't want to go into shelter.
0: Mad people on the street.
1: No. Not everybody on the street is mad, and that's the misconception. Not every person that is on the street is having a mental issue. Some are just homeless. Some choose to be out there. Just like when you go far and see black people. Not everybody black is Jamaican.
0: Well. I just hope they have somebody to take care.
1: Well, that's gonna be between them and God. That's much I can tell you. All right.
0: Anyway, you want to take it easy now?
1: Yeah, my YouTube. Thanks for calling. Let me jump over here. Good morning. All right, 926-2178, 926-7615, 926-8631. You know, let me ask another question. You know, because we know we had Child Month the other day, but members of the diaspora, Jamaicans living abroad, do you think speaking your Jamaican dialect to your foreign born children is proper? Do you think, as Jamaicans, you know, your child is born in America, Canada, England, wherever, so they're not only communicating or socializing with Jamaicans, right? When they step out of your house, they have a whole big world out there relating to. So do you think communicating with your child or children in the language or the dialect of your home country is the way to go? I just want to find out. Good morning to you. Hello, turn that radio off, because you're listening to the radio and you're gonna be thrown off. So please, again, listeners, if we're gonna have this conversation, your radios must be off. Go ahead. Good morning.
2: Yeah, morning.
1: Uh-huh.
2: Morning. I am a 69-year-old
1: mm-hmm.
2: woman from St. Thomas, and I have 3 sons,
1: mm-hmm.
2: and they're abusing me.
1: They're abusing you? When you say abusing, yes. What do you mean?
2: Like, my father died and left land.
1: Mm.
2: They want me to sell the land and give them the money to buy a vehicle.
1: Mm-hmm.
2: And they're doing a lot of things. Bamboo fish, lick me down, run me down, how can I some?
1: Mm-hmm.
2: Disadvantage me.
1: Have you reported it to the police?
2: Yes, but the police have to go to my aunt there.
1: Mm-hmm.
2: So, and they, what they do, they go and plan to lick me there with the vehicle, mm-hmm. and say it's accident.
1: Mm.
2: I get they have these people them from Marat and they come here one time, and they say they hand leave and nothing. And I'm afraid even to come out of my house.
1: So when you go to the police, what did they say?
2: When I go to the police, I tell them that I have 2 sons in the yard, and I'm afraid.
1: How old are your sons?
2: 46 and 43.
1: And they're living there?
2: Yes, because the father is in America and leave a big house for one of them. And he rent it out. And I come from me who over my yard. And me afraid to come out of my house. Because what them plan to do is link me down with Zika and say accident.
1: How you know that?
2: Because they try to do it.
1: Mm-hmm.
2: Already. I am afraid to even come out.
1: So you have no other family members, only those two sons you have?
2: Me have any mother, me have father, my sister, my brother.
1: Yeah, brothers and do you have brothers and sisters?
2: No, they died.
1: Mm-hmm. So just you and your two sons?
2: Three of them.
1: Three of them.
2: I have a next one.
1: Mm-hmm.
2: Then take out him and his wife, they take out our insurance $2 million.
1: Mm-hmm. Are you heard about that insurance that they caught in your head?
2: Because I have to sign the paper.
1: Mm-hmm.
2: And that was about, like, it was supposed to match, you know, but
1: not necessarily. You somebody taking out insurance and you don't have to sign anything, you know.
2: Well, they bring the paper to me to sign.
1: Mm-hmm.
2: And I sign it.
1: And you sign it?
2: Yes.
1: And it's $2 million.
2: If I die, that was then.
1: Mm-hmm.
2: That was then.
1: Mm-hmm.
2: I don't know if it raised or anything. That was then.
1: So if you die right now, them get $2 million.
2: And more.
1: So they're waiting for you to die.
2: Yes. Oh. And they're disadvantaging me. When nobody talk to me.
1: Mm-hmm.
2: Nobody not talk to me. Socially, nobody not talk.
1: So how many live in the house?
2: Right now, I'm the only one living in my house. Mm-hmm. And what one of them do you see? Is get a woman.
1: Mm-hmm.
2: To rent the house.
1: Mm-hmm.
2: Me not dead, you know? And then get a woman to rent the house.
1: Mm-hmm.
2: With some children. The woman are going to live here.
1: Mm-hmm.
2: Living at the house. When they kill me and with the and she get a, and he, she are going to stay in my house and look baby. Me, I'm living in fear, sir.
1: What you need, I strongly believe that you need to speak with a police officer concerning this matter, and if you're not getting anywhere with that matter, you have an MP, you have your MP, your counselor, your MP in the area.
2: And I know the name of the counselor, but I, as I said, I fear to come out.
1: So you don't go anywhere daytime?
2: No, me have one. I raise the next young man, not my family. So him stay on next room and the building.
1: Mm-hmm.
2: So as is him got shop to me and purchase things and
1: him no one kill you, him no want the house?
2: No.
1: Oh, so the other two want the house?
2: The three of them.
1: So it's one big house?
2: Yes, a one big house.
1: And they want you to sell it and give them the money?
2: Poor bedroom, yes, and me have land.
1: So the person who died and left all of that was he your husband?
2: My father and then.
1: Oh, your father.
2: Yes.
1: Is there a will?
2: No, but my mother husband leave a next piece of giant into me, and he leave a will for me with that.
1: Mm-hmm.
2: So then say me a waste time.
1: Mm-hmm.
2: And me a. This I mean a want sell land and me a waste time and rare and then.
1: So you have enough land, can't sell and give them peace and you take your peace and be contented?
2: The land my father leased it out to people so people live and the land.
1: So who they pay the lease to?
2: Well, from the other day, you know, they not pay me, you know. Me if I their son them are collect the money, but nobody they not pay me.
1: Right. So what you need to do is if you're in fear of your life in terms of danger, people want to abuse you, run vehicle over you, that kind of stuff, that's not good. You want to make a report to the police station. That's one. And where the whole land and house and will and all that is concerned, you need legal attention. You need some legal advice. You need a lawyer.
2: So you need to get a lawyer.
1: Oh, you need to get a lawyer? There are lawyers around, man. Are you in St. Thomas?
2: Yes.
1: You can even go to the court and explain to them, go to the court's office, explain to them
2: that's what I'm saying to you. I'm afraid to go.
1: No, man, the same son, the same guy that you raised, make him go with you. Cause them not then care, don't need to own one time. Make him go with you.
2: Look, the only two of them, I'm the only one, the young man, I will go with me.
1: Why I'm won't go, why I'm, but

0: Yes, you send him go shop and stuff for you.
1: That is only the thing, you know. He's go and buy something to eat.
0: Mm.
1: But the rest of them,
0: no, but if you ask him if he buy something for you eat, you tell him say, yeah. More you follow me go down a courthouse. He won't follow you?
1: Yes, me.
0: Yes, man. Talk to him, man, and ask him to take it on the court. And if you can't afford a lawyer per se, the government, there's a system in the Ministry of Justice. They will provide a legal aid. They still provide a lawyer for you. They call it legal aid. And it's just as good as if you go take out millions of dollars to pay another lawyer. So two things you need. You need to report what's happening with you as relates to your sons to the police. And you need legal representation. So you need to either go to the Ministry of Justice or go to the court's office and talk to them and see if they can assign a lawyer to you if you can't afford to get one on your own. But those are the only two options right now. And you back it up with some prayer.
1: Okay. Because they know that, you know, that's why they might try to destroy me now.
0: And how long is this going on now?
1: It's a good while, because...
0: When it's a good while, like how many years?
1: About
0: 5 years.
1: They're
0: not killing me.
1: It gets worse now.
0: It gets worse. They're not killing me. As I'm saying, in the meantime, you first thing in the morning, don't wait until next week, first thing as daylight, you go to the police station near the nearest police station to you, make a formal report. So if anything happened to you,
1: I did that, you know.
0: When how long ago?
1: A couple months ago, and they tell me that me have to go down to the court office and
0: do what?
1: And make a complaint.
0: No, you make a complaint to the court office for. You make a complaint to the police station, and the legal aspect of things. Unless you're gonna take a stick out of someone's to have them evicted out of the property if they're not supposed to be there. But I am no legal mind, so I'm saying you need police. Two persons you need to talk to: police for your own safety, because they're there to protect and to serve, and then you need lawyer, legal representation.
1: Well, what I'm saying is, excuse me, the police should have come and warned them.
0: Right, so you need to go back to the police station and ask to the superintendent in charge. You don't want to talk to the constable, you want to talk to the top man, you want to talk to the top woman, the superintendent that is in charge of the area. Go to that person, talk to that person, and then take it from there. So you need police and you need lawyer.
1: Because up to last week, then come to me say people want land for me. I don't know, so land sell.
0: Me say you need lawyer and police. Go to the superintendent in charge and explain the situation to the superintendent and take it from there and get lawyer. Go to the Ministry of Justice, or they must have a Ministry of Justice, Restorative Justice Center in St. Thomas. Find that center and see how best they can assist you with some legal assistance, because that's what you need.
1: I am calling from a place they will land. And the thing is this too. I used to work as a midwife for years. And I applied for my pension 3 times.
0: That Commander Ministry of Local, that Commander Ministry of Labor and Social Security. So it's so
1: yes.
0: Mm.
1: That one. But they have a hospital one. I used to work at a hospital for years.
0: Mm-hmm.
1: And they have that one.
0: Which hospital?
1: Princess Margaret.
0: Mm-hmm.
1: And I applied over and over. Can I get it? There's somebody we sabotage. I used to go to a church.
0: Mm.
1: We are there. And them do the matchmaking for. And they claim that I cast a marriage not to go on.
0: Them do matchmaking when they find your fine husband and wife for you?
1: Yes.
0: Mm.
1: Them say who you feel married to.
0: So you didn't get a husband?
1: No, but I'm telling you, so they say one of the man, a farmer, sergeant, a
0: police. Ah, no call nobody name.
1: No, who's a held that there? He said, me cause that man not to marry to that woman.
0: Why?
1: And that, me don't know.
0: Wait, you didn't like the man?
1: No.
0: So why you mash? Why them say you
1: they
0: never?
1: They say me mash up that, and then the man takes bread from me for years now. Yeah.
0: When it's a text set for you, what do you mean?
1: Him
0: call you, him text you, him carry you out for dinner?
1: No.
0: Oh.
1: No, but he set up some little something.
0: Like what?
1: Because right now.
0: What kind of something he set up?
1: All right, one night.

0: night I was coming from a church.
1: Uh-huh.
0: And me noticed when we were ready to go home, they put me on this side where the licking side of the vehicle.
1: What do you mean the licking side?
0: Like the outer side.
1: Oh, so if anything will come, you'll get licked?
0: Yes. And when I reached the place and we turn off, there was a vehicle coming same time.
1: Feel like you.
0: Almost licking at the side.
1: Mm.
0: And the driver have to take over.
1: But God, ain't God spare you?
0: Yes. Well, a lot of things.
1: Okay. Well, as I said, you want police, you want lawyer.
0: Yeah.
1: Me almost say you want. And you need the Lord.
0: Yeah, me know that me need the Lord.
1: Mm.
0: Well, try
1: all three: the law, the police, the lawyer, and the Lord. You know, get through your call, but me tell you what to try.
0: Yeah, because what I'm saying is because them. Okay, all right, I'm going to do it.
1: Yeah, man, you do that.
0: Thanks.
1: All right.
0: And I'm at a place where I land up.
1: Now tell nobody, because like what they put you on the side for you get liquor and your family want to mash you up and you not tell nobody where you're there. You find the police a morning, restorative justice, minister of justice, we get legal assistance and find that. Don't go back to that church with them where they say
0: no,
1: you mash up the man. Find one different church, whether one Catholic church, one Jehovah Witness, one revival church or any church. What kind of church you used to go?
0: Jehovah's Witness.
1: Are they used to go?
0: Yes.
1: Eh? And then and you know, on them
0: but
1: and then matchmaker.
0: Just one man. It's just one man.
1: Mm.
0: Just one. The rest of people them are good people.
1: They are good people. But so the one man, him still in the church? The one man?
0: Yes, supposed to.
1: Him supposed to tell her. Okay.
0: Yes. But what I'm saying to Mr. Markland is I didn't know that children could have take disadvantage of them mother.
1: You'll be surprised to know children then disadvantage them parents. Likewise, some parents disadvantage them children. So as I say, police, lawyer, and the Lord.
0: Okay, Mr. Markland, thank you.
1: You're welcome.
0: Yes, sir.
1: All right. If that not call for your Pepsi break, may I tell you? It's not called for. I mean, I'll have a situation there because yeah, some wicked family out there, but may I tell you, no man. I mean saying whatever is on your mind?

0: Yes, why after I'm watering the water in my cup. Good morning. Okay, 926-2178-926-7615. 926-8631. We're looking forward to a wonderful program as usual, Mr. Mark Lenblaise. This guy is having a nervous breakdown, paranoid he is. Sorry for laughing. I'm not sure what's going on that side from where I'm sitting, but good morning.
1: Mr. Mark Lenblaise.
0: Yes.
1: Well, let me tell you something, man. You're the hardest person to get.
0: I am the hardest person to get?
1: Yeah.
0: Others will tell you no, that's not true.
1: But yeah, last night you have a 3/4 hour break. Pure music and whatever.
0: Three quarter hour break? No, pure music? So what you don't want to hear? They went to play when I take a request last night, man?
1: No, man. No, last night just say, pure WhatsApp.
0: Yeah, WhatsApp because the lines were down at one point, yeah.
1: Yeah, anyhow. What topic tonight?
0: You just wake.
1: No, man. When the lady I talk about her treat son that abuser.
0: Mm-hmm. Yeah, so no, I'm saying whatever is on your mind, but what came to mind is the fact that lots of Jamaican parents, they speak Patois to their children because they are Jamaicans and they think that the children must learn Patois. But I'm saying the children are not living in Jamaica, they are living in other countries. So they must be able to speak to others, not just Jamaican. So I'm wondering now, I'm asking the question, do you think it is proper for

0: Jamaican parents just to speak Patois to their children living in America, Canada, England, you know, in other parts of the world, knowing that the children are not only exposed to Jamaicans.
1: But again, the parents who will know all, you know.
0: Not necessarily. A lot of Jamaicans, they can speak English. But because they're living abroad and they swear that they're Jamaican and they don't want to lose their Jamaicanness, they also think that the children must do everything that is Jamaican. Because the Jamaican didn't come, their family, their mother come from Jamaica. So, you have to eat Jamaican food, talk Jamaican. I'm just wondering if that's too much for, if that isn't too much for the children that are living abroad.
1: You was referring to the parents in Jamaica and they are living overseas.
0: No. Jamaican parents living abroad, raising their children in foreign country.
1: Yeah, I understand. Mm. Yeah, man. You know, you forget about your one-on-one, whatsoever the case might be. In that case, it's proper English.
0: Mm.
1: Right, where the children, our friend, is our friend, can understand.
0: Mm-hmm.
1: Right? We believe in that.
0: Okay.
1: You know, just draw Jamaican and say, why, what's
0: exactly.
1: Jamaican and something.
0: Right. But other than that, now, what else is on your mind? Because no. I hear say race out for start.
1: Race?
0: Uh-huh.
1: Race or race?
0: Race.
1: Oh. No, Marlon. Our upright man, our upright, our upliftment of one is a new father and the other, you know.
0: So meaning,
1: over the weekend.
0: Come again.
1: What's it? I know someone leave our jar here, man.
0: They also left our jar on the weekend.
1: Yeah, man. She read news.
0: Oh, you mean Deidre and Gordon?
1: Yeah.
0: Mm-hmm.
1: Is it success of another, you know?
0: Okay.
1: Miss Miller asked people, right?
0: Mm.
1: To guess who gonna leave. I couldn't tell her who gonna leave and the time and the station in which she goes, you know.
0: Mm.
1: Because it was a promo over the weekend.
0: Okay.
1: And then I said, no man, I can't Markland because Markland just leave RGR.
0: Mm.
1: I mean, come on RGR, right?
0: Mm.
1: But then you know, she said people must text in.
0: Mm-hmm.
1: Right? Because me know say it's one of them. I say it's either she or Miss Kitty, you know, and Miss Kitty almost, you know, as a legal minded person, you can't see the bar and everything. So it must be she.
0: Mm-hmm.
1: Right? So we know exactly because for me here the promo and the other station say the prodigal daughter come home.
0: Mm-hmm.
1: You know, and in that the prodigal son like you.
0: Mm-hmm.
1: Right? So we know.
0: So the race that is about to take place. What you say about it?
1: Which race?
0: Now you're over in a year camp, man.
1: What's about? What's about? All the way people talk to you about politics. I don't know what internal going on. You know? Oh, you mean
0: you don't know what's going on internally?
1: Just a second. I'm a supporter of the party. I'm not a paid member of the party.
0: So only if you're a paid member, you would know what's going on?
1: No, but if you have executive meeting and people tell you whatever the case might be, I can't tell you what, you know, I'm worried for what goes on in your party.
0: The resignation of Dwayne Vaz as deputy spokesman on roads and works is the early move in what's expected to be a long race to elect the next leader of the 88-year-old People's National Party, PNP. It is widely expected that Mark Golding will face a challenge for the post of president when the PNP puts the leadership issue to a vote at its annual 88 conference in September of 2027. The main challenge to Golding is expected to come from MP for Northwest St. Catherine, Damien Crawford. That's what's out there.
1: So, but who made that statement?
0: Don't worry about the statement is out there.
1: You know what I mean?
0: So I'm asking you.
1: I hear people talk about that.
0: Mm-hmm.
1: I hear people talk about that.
0: Mm-hmm.
1: Them don't tell you, say your leader, they go step down.
0: We hear that too.
1: Okay. You hear that for the
0: but R-scan talk. But because I know of your affiliation and your bias, so let me ask you, because you might have some information that I don't have.
1: No, but you talk about bias. Bias, we're what is culture?
0: No, I mean, that's the side you lean on. So, I mean, it's no
1: deal. No. Well, what's about? All right. Popular was Michael Malley. You know, see what time Paul decided to challenge him. Paul decided to challenge Michael Malley.
0: Mm.
1: So what happened? The party is a democratic party.
0: So you're not against a challenge.
1: No, man. Why should I?
0: But there are others. But your friend Salah is not in favor of a challenge.
1: That's a Salah businessman.
0: Oh,
1: just a second.
0: Mm.
1: If the party is in the wilderness, mm. You know, see how much time, how much year Siaga Siaga lose to PJ party. And what the party do? Them say watch ya. Them have conference. They don't want Siaga. They want Bruce Golding. They don't want my Bob the Great Jazz as your leader. They want Paul Robertson. They want Darren Vaz as whatever the case. But that's your party. But Bob the Great Jazz. Desmond Mackenzie say. Robertson and Paul and Vaz must come and rescue. So they no ban themselves go down because they want to challenge the leader.
0: Okay.
1: So the party. There's nothing wrong with Charlie the leader, and if you figure more, they say, being a member of Charlie leader, we can't get enough support, and it's better for the party. As a matter of fact, if all the four vice presidents, they not performing as the leader, and the gen sex, when you have a kind election, you get three of all four of them, all six of them.
0: Okay.
1: Okay.
0: As I say, you know, I saw it earlier on yesterday, so I said, what? I didn't know this was happening. So let me say, now that you call him, I'd Salah call out of back, Salah the same. I said, now that you call him, let me ask you, but I hear you, you're not against a challenge.
1: No, man.
0: Okay.
1: Hey, what's up, man? Let me tell you something. I'm going to finish now.
0: Mm-hmm.
1: People say, this guy, Crawford,
0: mm-hmm.
1: right, will be the same thing and talk about, Lisa Anna, if Lisa Anna, whatsoever the case might be. And it goes, we are challenging this culture, is where Michael Manley stepped down, you know.
0: Mm-hmm.
1: She quartered the member of parliament who are Portia Simpson, and them said, no, man, Portia Simpson, we have certain things this culture, this can't rule the party. And them say, PJ Patterson, and you have some member, senior member of the cabinet, said, boy, watch her. Portia because them can manipulate around whatever. Somebody resign.
0: Okay.
1: Right? All right.
0: I hear you. Call back 2 o'clock for a song.
1: Eh?
0: Call back 2 o'clock for a song.
1: All right, Satan.
0: All right. 94, good morning. Okay, then. And we see where folks are chiming in. Boy, this lady complained, brought tears to my eyes. People can be so wicked to their loved ones. So sad. I will definitely keep her in my prayers. Stephen, children in foreign countries should learn the language of the country. Important. So they won't be ridiculed for not speaking the native language of the particular country. Thank you. With regards to parents speaking Jamaican to their children, yes, it is necessary to do so. They can learn about their language and culture and have a connection with Jamaica. They will learn English outside of their home. That is what they will hear as they leave their house, and they will also learn it at school. So please teach your children your home language. Okay, then Denise. Okay, she needs to take her order. But okay. 926-2178, 926-765-926-863, one of the numbers to call. Let's have some discussion. Jamaica's net population grew by 600 people in 2025. Only 600 baby born in 25. Good morning.
2: Morning, Martland.
0: Uh-huh.
2: Martland?
0: Yeah, loud and clear.
2: Yeah, man. You say, what's on your mind? Well, what's on my mind, you know? You say, you know, people would know that me up on the street more than me down my yard. So I want to look at Greendale. Anyone who live out of Greendale can call Markland and say, well then, that's fictitious that Donovan is talking. Now you have from out of

0: my business place out there, the road there, where out of where thermoplastic, I come out there from out of police academy, come straight up a place they call it Shelter Rock at the stoplight there. I want the police look at it too, you know. If the police tell me, if he say, made us a radio upset, attacking foolishness, all the while we come from this place here and attack, we need to get out. But I want you to, as a police officer, when you leave the stoplight, you don't need to look at the heap of motor cars that throw down from the left hand before you reach the bridge. And the children, them will leave, and the adults, them will look at the bridge where the people them walk. There's some little children there, you know, it want, where you look at the alley where the people them walk the bridge, it want to look at, you know, it breaking. You know. I passed here yesterday, you know, and two little children that throw water into the river, and the fence won't fix. One side of a pipe about a 30-inch, about a 20-foot pipe, a big pipe, water pipe. And the other side, you have some cars, like
1: That is something to report to the Ministry of Works and the Ministry of Water Commission, and the Water Commission.
0: Yes, because they have one pipe run for the
1: right. The appropriate thing to do, since it's the danger lies, what you want to do is to make a report to NWC and NWA, give them the exact address and location and intersection of what you're talking about, so they can remedy the situation.
0: All right, Marla, give me a chance. Say, explain something. No, you see, when sometime when I drive, I saw when it turn at the hospital, left turn, right turn, go up and walk through. I pass up a workspace where, but when me drive sometime, you can't go park, but go over there for make report. I mean, it's a highlight that the spot, you see. No, them have a silent zone. We can't look for the silent zone. I hear people honk on, you know, papa chuck honk on, especially when you're going through the bridge. It's narrow. The bridge was itself on the column, them want set up on the same bridge there, you know, right? So I want you go here at the office of the Spanish Town Police Section there. I want you go. Look at the bridge. The right here, you see the man, I sell some roots and a tree.
1: So who must go to the police station?
0: No, citizen, then you know, so what's on your mind?
1: But you see, you're calling about a situation that you observe personally.
0: Yeah.
1: So you can call me and tell me or anybody to go address that situation, because I can't speak to it. I didn't see it.
0: Hold on.
1: So what I'm simply saying, Donovan, yeah, if you identify a problem, yeah, if you see danger lie ahead, and you know this is a situation, this is a hazardous situation, you take the onus, and the onus upon you as a citizen of this country,
0: yeah,
1: and make the report. So calling into the station and talking about it is one thing, because if you're not saying me personally, but if I out of in concern, I hear what you just say as a listener. I'm saying me and I'm passing police Spanish Town police station, and I go in and I said, sir, I always listen to the radio the other morning, and I hear a man talking about a pothole. Where's the pothole, sir? I don't know your name. Says somewhere on Spanish Town Road. You know the exact location? No, sir. So I can't speak. I can't speak to it from a third hand. So you have seen the situation. You're on the road, as you mentioned, and you can identify every last problem on Jamaican roads, and in communities. You, Donovan, call the police station, call the agency that you think is associated with that particular issue, and make a report.
0: All right. Thank you for that. Well, no.
1: You're welcome. After run.
0: Well, all right,
1: now. After run, yeah.
0: Listen now. What I need them to do again is to look at the silent zone sign, even right here. They need to make it.

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4: Still inside Diaspora Daybreak right here on Radio Jamaica. And again, yeah, feel free to give us a call. Somebody say, him is the next one, the Donovan. All him do is drive around, look for all the negatives in Jamaica for compound radio and shut. Oh, boy. Phoenix says, I think the parents of these kids should maintain their Jamaican language or slash culture, in addition to making them rounded in the wider environment that they are growing up in. So other than what you have to talk about, the question is, should Jamaican parents, you know, only speak Jamaican dialect to their children, knowing that they have other people to interact with on a daily basis? So because mommy Jamaican, daddy Jamaican, then all they

here at home is Jamaican. It should not be the case, or they should, you know, try to strike a balance so when they leave home, they don't go to school and just talk pure patois to the teacher and the other children, because they are no longer, they're not living in Jamaica, they are living in a foreign country. So the question is, should parents speak only patois to their children when they are, because they are of Jamaican parentage? You can feel free to WhatsApp your response, 876-553-5908, or you can also give me a call at 926-2178, 926-7615, 926-8631. You can talk about that or anything else that might be on your mind. All right, looking here now, let me get put this in context. Let me put this story in context for you as it relates to Jamaica's population. It is said that, why is this thing not moving? Let me go back here now. Okay, I guess it's not my move anyways. It is said that Jamaica's net population growth in 2025 was 600 people. 600. This in spite of close to 30,000 births. Let's break it down. That's according to the 2025 Economic and Social Survey published by the Planning Institute of Jamaica, PIOJ. At the end of 2025, an estimated 2,764 people were living on the island. There were 1.3 million males and 1.395 females. That means there are 27,000 more females than males living in Jamaica as of 2025. Also in 2025, 28,900 males and 1.395 females. That means there were 27 more females than males. In 2025, 28,900 newborns were welcomed to the population, while 21,300 were laid to rest. That means there were 7,600 more births than deaths. So we had 20

effect, Jamaica added 600 people to its population in 2025. And we see Nara to be based at Digicel's building in downtown Kingston. So the headquarters of Nara will be downtown. I'm not sure early they're going to take up residency, but agency head Major General Anderson and a team were seen departing the 10-story building Monday morning. It's understood the visit was part of scoping works ahead of a planned move in. So they want to vet and see if the place is ready, if they have enough space and that kind of stuff, where they can really set up shop and get this Nara thing going right here in Jamaica land we love. All right. Okay, Trinidad signed deals paving way for U.S. companies to build data centers. So just in case you're wondering what's happening, Trinidad and Tobago has signed agreements paving the way for U.S. companies to begin groundwork for installing large data centers in the country. The Memoranda of Understanding with Hummingbird AI Holdings and Ernst & Young LLP were signed on Friday. A statement from the Office of the Prime Minister Kamla Prasad Bisesa says they are the first such agreements with a Caribbean country. So data centers to be built in by the U.S. over there in Trinidad and Tobago. Then we're making a connection in a few minutes as it relates to something major that is happening this is happening in a few days, because it's happening on Thursday right here in Jamaica land we love. We're going to be speaking with a participant, or should I say a speaker.

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Banks of Hope. Good morning to Serenity over there in New York. Good morning if you're just waking up. Good morning. Hope all is well on your end. Serenity, you're just signing in. Good morning, Serenity. And all those are up and tuned in to Radio Jamaica. Good morning. Whether you're from tuning in from New York, London, Toronto, or right here in Kingston, take a moment and stretch. Take a moment and breathe. And reflect on the incredible footprints of Jamaican diaspora wherever you go. Wherever we go, we bring the warmth, you know. Resilience and unshakable spirit of this, the rock. This weekend is a big weekend in Jamaica land, we love. Talking about Saturday, right? It's all about Vibes Cartel and Mavado. One night only, for the very first time, they're having Rebel Salute. That's the home of Rebel Salute, but for the very first time, they're having Reggae Sum Fest in Priory St. Anne, all because of the devastation of Hurricane Melissa over there at Catherine Hall. And it's one night only. Well, I think they're having two nights. Something they're having maybe a party kind of vibe on Friday night. But then the big one is on Saturday the 18th over there at Priory St. Anne. Yes, it's going to be Reggae Sum Fest featuring Gaza and against Gully. Mavado up against Vibes Cartel. Will it be a clash? Or just a nice performance? But we'll watch and see what will happen on Saturday. And you know their public transportation to going down there. So if you want to park your vehicle and let someone take you down, you could check out JUTC, because they're offering premium service over to St. Anne for Reggae Sum Fest for the first time. So if you don't want to drive your motor vehicle, you want to relax in style and comfort, you can check out the JUTC, because they do have that Reggae Sum Fest shuttle ready to shuttle you down and back over there at Reggae Sum Fest 2026. All those who are just waking up, not to worry. We have your requests coming at 2 o'clock. We'll take your request at 2 o'clock.

0: And it said that staff are leaving the Integrity Commission at highest rate in its history. And the anti-corruption body is pointing to uncompetitive pay. So folks are leaving the Integrity Commission, eh? Peanuts are the peanut of the integrity. So the commission's small. Wow. People leaving Integrity Commission because the pain of integrity. So the commission very small. So they're not staying at all. And yesterday didn't get to do much on it because I'm just gonna get a story right. But we tributes continue to pour in for the full passing of the late Dean Peart. Of a cabinet, former cabinet member and member of the permanent parliament. We speak of People's National Party Dean Peart, died at the age of 77 on Sunday. We do hope and we pray for his family that they'll be encouraged during this time of his passing. A very outstanding Jamaican. He did a lot, and of course, you heard from councillors in his division, in his constituency, that he built community centres, giving the youngsters a voice. All right. All right. So we're gonna flip the script for a bit, listeners, and tell you about a main event that's happening right here in Jamaica Land We Love, and that's gonna be taking place on Thursday, and we speak of none other than the. Where am I? We speak of none other than, come on, it's a small business, yes, a small business association of Jamaica. They're having a one-day working conference, growth and resilience, and that's where we'll find our brother and friend, Nathaniel Pete. Always, you know, he's very active within the diaspora. And once something is happening and Nathaniel can be a part of it, I can bet my last dollar that he's going to be a part of it. Good morning to you, sir. How are you doing this morning? Is Pete there? Morning, sir. Can you hear me now? Not hearing Pete. So Nathaniel?
1: Yeah, man, I can hear you.
0: All right, give me some more volume. You're coming in, but you're very, very faint on my end.
1: Macklin, how are you doing?
0: I am doing pretty good.
1: That's good, man. Good to hear you.
0: Good to hear you too. Yeah, giving you all I got, but not hearing you as strong as well. But that's all right. We can talk. So the Ministry of Industry, Investment and Commerce, in this collaboration with the Small Business Association of Jamaica, they're having this Growth and Resilience one-day working conference. We're building the MSME sector, a national imperative for 2026 and beyond. Talk to us about your involvement.
1: Across, you know, regions. So it is going to be a very good day. We have some powerhouses coming into Jamaica. So Michael Lee Chin, billionaire, is going to be speaking there. You know, you have the Auburn Hill minister there. You have Charlotte Cox as well, you know, Jam Pro, my good friend David Mullins-Smith from Florida, from Lumaho Capital. You know, there's going to be a lot of people that are inspirational entrepreneurs and people that have done lots of things around business to stimulate the conversations, to stimulate the concept of trade, to stimulate the conversation around micro and small businesses, you know, so that there can be further growth. You see, small businesses and micro businesses and medium businesses are the backbone to any modern economy. And when you have these collaborations, this partnership, it allows for that effective business transactions, which can really help to stimulate the economy and also create jobs for members of the public.
0: Indeed, and we're looking at maybe over 30 presenters, from leader of the opposition to Michael Leachin to Audrey Marks, to the Senator Auburn Hill, yourself. We see Major Anthony John Anderson from the newly formed NARA, and the list goes on and on. I mean, how much can be done? How much can we get out of a day of this? You know, and I say you have about 30 presenters and covering topics such as financial education, business and commerce, technology, digital transformation, youth entrepreneurship, food and agriculture, disaster recovery, tourism, creativity, trade and export, business networking. How much can one really pack into a day with so many speakers? And what can you walk away with? Talk to me.
1: Well, the thing is, not every speaker is going to speak. All right. So we're speaking about panels. All right. So when we're talking about the first session, of course, we're going to have, you know, some of the keynote speakers within the actual main sections, but there will be panel discussions. And so when we're speaking about the panel discussions, we would have five or six of these people on the panel speaking. So it's not going to be heavy loading in terms of one speaker speaking, another speaker speaking, 30 speakers speaking in the whole thing. No, it will be structured in a way whereby it will be effective dialogue across the panel discussions. And these types of panels will be, you know, looking at how we can create sustainable business, you know, in the logic of the business entrepreneurship. If you're informal within this, you can create a formal structure through registering the business. So that discussion then will be held with, you know, the Registrar Company Office of Jamaica and tax individuals, as well as, you know, business development individuals, and maybe even around NIDS and you know, the MSME Alliance of Jamaica. But when we're speaking about other things such as financial focus, that is when then we have the others from JMMB Group or from JN Bank and so forth. So it will follow a structure of fireside chats, panel discussions, and then keynote speakers, and that's how it's going to be packed into the day.
0: Awesome. And I see it's an event that will focus on four pillars of MSME growth to wealth creation. Talk, as I mentioned, from informal to formal, formal to funding, compliance to capital, and resilience to financing. Talk to us as we wrap things up, Sir Nathaniel Peter. Who should attend, what time, and what will the day look like?
1: Yeah, man. The people that should attend, these are entrepreneurs, startup entrepreneurs. This could be somebody that has a conceptualization of an idea, not necessarily a business yet. They should attend. If they're a small business owner, they should attend. Medium-sized business. Entrepreneurs that want to, let's say, even interview some of the people, bloggers and you know, those people who do podcasts and stuff, they can come out too and network. It could be for academics that are in business, you know, Mona School of Business. It could be students that go directly to this. This is about growth. It's about resilience. It's about rebuilding the MSME sector, and it is a national imperative for 2026 post Melissa and beyond, and the registration will begin at 7 o'clock between 7 and 9, and then we'll have the opening session at 9 o'clock right the way through sessions throughout the day until it concludes at 6:30 in the evening, 7 o'clock. But it will be a full day of eventful discussions, connections with industry, growth strengthening, funding, the ability to understand how to scale, networking, you know, and literally collaboration. You have so many powerhouses that are going to be in this conference, and just for the very sheer magnitude of the individuals there, this is the opportunity for you to network, to meet those people, when oftentimes it would take several emails or several phone calls. You'll have them in one location and you can connect with them directly there. So it's an opportunity for entrepreneurs, startups, anybody who's interested in growth, anyone who is interested in the success of the economy of Jamaica, then this is the place to be.
0: All right, sounds good, sir. Nathaniel Pete, all the best, sir. And of course, we can depend on you as the voice of the diaspora, always engaging, always informative, and always participating in various events, especially when it comes on to the diaspora, and of course ensuring that Jamaica is really moving with resilience and of course as such growth for the economy and everyone. So thanks again, sir, as it relates to this event, growth, resilience, one day working conference. Listeners are happening at the Pegasus on the 16th, and of our own Nathaniel Pete will be a part of the panel. Keep it locked right here inside Radio Jamaica. We're coming up on your request, a segment inside

the 2 o'clock block, but for right now, it's just it has to do with the sounds of who this now. Yes, this one has to do with nobody else but Agent Sasko, and we say good morning to all those who are just waking up. And I know what you're waking up for. You're waking up for your request, the segment. But yeah, we know it's a new day. Let's take a listen.

0: Caller online, I don't think you're requesting a song as yet, but good morning.
1: Good morning.
0: Morning, sir.
1: I would like to hear Luciana.
0: You're early, man. I thought you just come to talk. No, request is at 2 o'clock.
1: You know, a couple of minutes to 2, you know, man.
0: You want to hear Luciano?
1: Yeah, man. Lord, give me strength to face another.
0: Lord, give me strength. Not a problem, sir. Not a problem. All right?
1: Okay. All right.
0: Bless up, man. Yeah.

0: Yes, sir.
1: The Island Traffic Authority administers the provisions of the Road Traffic Act, which speaks to road and vehicle safety. The entity tests driver competence for the issuing of learner's permits and driver's licenses, in addition to testing vehicles for roadworthiness. We have 15 service hubs across the island ready to serve you. 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The Island Traffic Authority, steering safety, inspiring change.
2: And making the time, 2 o'clock right here in Kingston, Jamaica. So again, if it's 2 o'clock in Jamaica, then it is 4 o'clock in Tokyo, 3 o'clock in London, 3 o'clock in New York, and 8 o'clock in London, England. 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
4: Order. But whose order? And according to whose rules? This Tuesday on Balancing Justice, we put parliamentary procedure itself on trial. In Jamaica's parliament, why is touching the mace almost treated like touching a live wire? When members bang desks, walk out, shout across the chamber, or speakers are suddenly cut off, is that parliamentary protest, political theater, or simply disorder in the House? And what do the standing orders have to say about the mace, manners, and parliamentary mayhem? Balancing Justice host Andre Earl KC discusses desk-banging democracy with government senator Mrs. Shireen Golden Campbell and opposition senator Dr. Floyd Morris on Tuesday, July 14 at 9 p.m. right here on Radio Jamaica 94 FM.
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1: This Thursday, don't miss another informative edition of JCF Now. 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

0: It's that time of the morning. Good morning, listener. Good morning. Hello. Good morning.
1: Yes, Captain.
0: Yes, sir. What's your song?
1: Sweet Dreams.
0: Which one?
1: Sweet Dreams.
0: Sweet Dreams?
1: Yeah, man. Dobby Dobson.
0: All right. Sweet Dreams by Dobby Dobson. All right, sir. Thanks for calling. Good morning. Hello.
2: Good morning.
0: Morning.
2: Morning, Markland.
0: Morning, sir. What's your song? Not hearing that one. Good morning.
2: Morning.
0: Yes.
2: Morning.
0: What's your song?
2: Intensified by Desmond Dekk and the Aces. Intensified.
0: Intensified by Desmond Dekk.
2: Desmond Dekk.
0: Sorry, Desmond Dekk. Yes.
2: Yes, sir. Thank you. Have a nice.

0: Morning.
1: You too, 94. Good morning.
2: Good morning, Markland.
1: Morning.
2: Yeah, I want to hear Dennis Brown. The whole world is in trouble.
1: The whole world is in trouble.
2: Yeah. D Brown, you hear?
1: All right, no, brother. No problem, my brother. Good. Morning.
3: Morning.
1: Morning.
3: Yes, sir. You did not play me a song that I like, you know, man.
1: Which song is it?
3: Lonely Boy by Paul Anka.
1: Lonely Boy, Paul Anka?
3: Yes, man.
1: All right, not a problem.
3: Good.
1: Thank you. Good morning. Morning.
4: Morning.
1: Uh-huh. Yes, your song?
4: Taurus Riley, up can I squeeze the lion paw?
1: Lion paw.
4: Yes.
1: Taurus Riley. Thank you. Good morning. Morning. Morning.
5: Morning, brother. Morning.
1: Mm-hmm. What's your song?
5: Cry Me a River by Jackie.
1: Okay. Cry Me a River.
5: Yes.
1: Thank you, sir. Good morning.
6: Yeah, Ray Stephen. I'm my own grandpa.
1: All right.
6: By Ray Stevens. All the people in Plough know I'd love that song.
1: Okay, not a problem.
6: Indeed.
1: Good morning. Morning. Good morning.
7: I'm you the Jarara Rock.
1: Okay.
7: Yeah, man. Why are you eating rage on the people, imagine?
1: All right. 94, good morning.
8: Mr. Markland.
1: Uh-huh.
8: I want you to play music for me. I request it to Desmond McKenzie.
1: Mm-hmm.
8: Hardly Garden.
1: Mm-hmm.
8: Give me a Kingston and St. Andrew and give me a Spanish Town.
1: Mm-hmm.
8: Clean it up from the Philadelphia All-Star. Clean it up.
1: Philadelphia?
8: All-Star.
1: All-Star. And the song is Clean It Up?
8: Yes, sir.
1: Okay.
8: And it's for the two of me. And the Andy Gardner and Desmond McKenzie.
1: Okay, not a problem.
8: Okay.
1: All right, 94, good morning.
9: Good morning, Mr. Markland.
1: Morning, Marcia.
9: Can you play any song by Kenny Rogers, please?
1: Kenny Rogers, all right, not a problem.
9: Thank you, sir.
1: You're welcome. Good morning.
10: What's the difference between the wise and the fool?
1: I couldn't tell you, no.
10: Garnet silk, sir.
1: Huh?
10: What is the difference between the wise and the fool? Garnet silk.
1: Garnet silk.
10: Yeah, Johnny, show up, man. I'm a blind man from Westmoreland.
1: All right, boss. Bless up yourself. 94, good morning.
11: Morning, my friend.
1: Mm-hmm.
11: I would like to say yes. Sleep Over My Soul by Luciana.
1: Okay, Sleep Over My Soul.
11: Sleep Over My
1: Soul,
11: yeah. Thanks.
1: All right. 94, good morning. Morning.
12: I'm okay, good morning.
1: Morning.
12: I would like to say, Larry Santos, We Can Hide It.
1: We can hide it.
12: We can hide it anymore.
1: Okay.
12: Thank you.
1: Okay, not a problem. Thanks for calling. Good morning. All right, playing, taking your request this morning, 926-2178, 926-7615. Good morning.
13: Morning.
1: Mm-hmm.
13: My request this morning is Angola by Jab.
1: Angola?
13: Yeah.
1: I call Angola.
13: Yeah.
1: All right. Thanks for calling.
13: Yeah.
1: Good morning.
14: Hello.
1: Morning. Yes.
14: I Love Verona by Jimmy Sinclair.
1: I Love Verona.
14: Yes. Jimmy Sinclair.
1: Okay, Jimmy. Thanks for calling. All right. 94, good morning. Good morning. Uh-huh. What's your request?
15: If you could read my mind.
1: Hold on. If you could read my mind.
15: Yeah.
1: If you could read my mind, love.
15: Yeah.
1: Who sings it again?
15: I don't remember.
1: All right, not a problem.
15: Okay.
1: 94, good morning.
16: Marcus.
1: Mm-hmm.
16: Good morning.
1: Morning.
16: I want to hear We Belong Together by Myra Carey.
1: We Belong Together.
16: Together by Myra Carey.
1: Okay.

0: All right.
1: Marklin, is it toll-free line now or
0: what? It does. It should.
1: Because I've been calling it and I'm not getting
0: I guess maybe it's down then.
1: Yeah, so we have to try next line. Anyhow, big up yourself, Marklin.
0: Will do.
1: Every time.
0: All right. Thank you,
1: my brother.
0: All right. Thank you. Okay. 94, good morning.
2: So, Marklin.
0: Mm-hmm.
2: I think it's Earth, Wind and Fire, so it's summer line.
0: All right. We'll check it and play.
2: All right.
0: Okay. Let's jump over here and see. Good morning. Good morning.
3: Could I hear JB drinking from my saucer?
0: Drinking from
3: my
0: saucer. All right, not a problem.
3: Thank you.
0: Good morning. Morning.
4: Hello.
0: Yes.
4: Hello, Marklin.
0: Morning.
4: I'm doing a Philadelphia. I would like your Buffalo Soldier.
0: Buffalo Soldier.
4: Yeah, from Bob Marley.
0: All right, not a problem. We'll do.
4: Yeah, check
0: you. You to my brother. And on that note, listeners, we're going to start playing your songs right here inside Diaspora Daybreak on Radio Jamaica. That's what it's all about right here. As for those who are just waking up, we say good morning to you. And let's hit the turntable.
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0: Where am I? Okay.

touch a lion. You just can't touch the lion. And of course, for those who are just waking up because you want to hear your song, not to worry. As soon as I clear the telephone requests, then of course I'll jump over to the WhatsApp line. But don't send another song. Do not send another song. We have more than enough to play this year, Tuesday morning. From Thomas Riley to Shirley Bassey.

Jerusalem. And so the Lord of God, your Rastafari, is running about his people, as I would say. The light of the wicked shall not rest upon the righteous.

Are you just waking up? Are you just waking up on this Tuesday morning? Good morning, good morning. We're in the segment known as the Play the Music. And after we clear the request from the phone lines, you might just hear your song playing courtesy of those that you sent in via the WhatsApp line.

at 2:46. If you think you're lonely now, oh my goodness. Mariah is on the radio. Mariah is on the radio. From the top, girl, from the top.

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0: So I'm jumping over now to the WhatsApp line. Let's hope you hear your song. At 2:55 in the morning, good morning. Request time. We'll play the music. Ahead of Spain and France. Together. Inside the Dallas Stadium in the USA, yeah?

I want to sing you a song now that was inspired by a work by Mark Twain. Many, many years ago, when I was 23,

Soon they too were wed. Now this made my dad my son-in-law. Really changed my life. For now my daughter was my mother, because she was my father's wife. And to complicate the matter, even though it brought me joy, I soon became the father of a bouncing baby boy. Yeah, and then my little baby became a brother-in-law to Dad. And so became my uncle. Made me kind of sad, because if he were my uncle, that would also make him brother to the widow's grown-up daughter, who was, of course, my stepmother. My father's wife then had a son, kept them on the run. Yeah, and he became my grandchild, because he was my daughter's son. My wife is now my mother's mother, and that makes me blue, because even though she is my wife, she's my grandmother too, I think. Yeah. Now, if my wife is my grandmother, then I'm her grandchild. Every time I think of it, nearly drives me wild.

0: at 3 o'clock. At 3 o'clock, I'm playing from the WhatsApp line. Don't send another request. I have enough to play until 4 o'clock. We come to drink milk. Ain't counting no cow, I tell you.
1: That you must also do. If you see them cry, give them a hand.
0: Did I tell you that it's 3 o'clock in the morning? Making it 4 o'clock over there in New York, 5 o'clock in Tokyo, and 9 o'clock in London, England. Heading out to work? Or you just tuned in too? That's for Daybreak. Gotta say good morning to Mr. and Mrs. Genius over there in Portmore. Hey, Genius Pharmacy, good afternoon. Good morning to you, Mrs. Genius. Heard you're up, you know. What you doing this time of the morning being up? What are you up doing this time of the morning? I know. Listening to Diaspora Daybreak. We're not come for coat, no coat at all. We're going to drink as much as we can. The songs they request on the WhatsApp line. Unbelievable. Never heard this one before.

We're not here to count cows. We're not in the counting cows business at all. We're here to drink milk, and that's all we're gonna do. Arlene, good morning. You're not so young, you know, Arlene.

0: the messenger himself, known as Luciano. All the 3 o'clockers, good morning to you. If you're just waking up, if you're just rolling over, good morning. You're not to be coming in right now, of course. Where would he be coming in after 3? Where would he be coming in at 3:15 in the morning? No, sir. I cannot understand. Where you heading to? Where you coming from? At 9:15 in London. But I can't understand where you're coming from at 3:15 in the morning. And for those who are heading out, 4:15 in the morning is all right. Or friends in New York, or friends in Toronto. Hey, good morning, Beverly. I know you might be on your way out. Gotta play the next one for Jaco and Del. You know, the next song I'm playing for Jaco and Del, and this song is just unbelievable.
1: What about?
0: We love it, we love it, we love it, we love it, we love it. Love me when it's hard. At 3:15 in the morning.

Love Me When It's Hard. So from the top, we're going to be playing this one more time for Sudi Suda. And the song is simply saying, Love Me When It's Hard.

yes, if you really love me. Love me when it's easy and when it's hard. Easy to love when it's easy, you know? But when it's hard, oh my goodness. That's when you really need some loving, you know? When it's hard. When it's hard to love. Good morning, good morning. If you're still up, good morning. If you're just waking up, good morning. Making the time at 3:25. Radio Jamaica, that's for Daybreak. And because you're loving me when it's hard, I'm going to celebrate, I'm going to celebrate, I'm going to celebrate right here inside Diaspora Daybreak on Radio Jamaica. Good morning to all those who are just waking up and loving the vibe.

celebrate. Go ahead and celebrate. 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I'm celebrating you too, you know. You're not the only one celebrating you. I'm celebrating you too. Right here cheering you on.

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1: And of course, one more from the WhatsApp line that I didn't play. So let me do this right here and now and get out of this segment right here inside Diaspora Daybreak. Good morning to all those who are just getting up and all those already up. Yeah, we can't hide it anymore. We just can't hide it anymore. No, sir. Doesn't matter how hard we try, we just can't hide it anymore.
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0: can't hide it anymore. There's some things you just can't hide. Doesn't matter how hard you try, you just can't hide it. It got to tell it. Yes, yes. Ain't no need to hide it at all, at all, at all. How y'all doing? How y'all doing so far? Are you enjoying yourself? Are you enjoying the show this morning? I'm enjoying myself. The songs that you've requested, I'm enjoying them, and I am enjoying myself. What time is it? It is 3:33. Let's take care of some biz and come right back to ya.
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0: Who will it be? Who will it be? Who will it be? Who will it be? Who will it be? Who will it be? The question is, who will it be at the end of play on this here Tuesday? Who will it be? Spain or France? You can talk to me. You can tell me. Don't just keep it to yourself. Who will it be at the end of play? Will it be France or will it be Spain? This is going to be either Spanish or what? Hi. Or French? What?
1: I don't know what tomorrow may bring, but I got a feeling.
0: What's your prediction? What's your score count?
1: I am alive. There must be a reason.
0: Will they go into extra time? Or will it be a penalty shootout to decide?
1: My heart still beating.
0: I'm still banking on France.

0: Well, those were up and studying because exams are just around the corner. A couple hours from now. Hope I'm not distracting you, you know.
1: I survive the worst of times. I survive.
0: Will it be Spain or will it be France?
1: But I'm still breathing.
0: Game time 2.

concerning the highly anticipated World Cup semi-final match between France and Spain. Later on, you know, lots of talk. There must be a reason. It's going to be the Clash of the Titans. Some folks are saying it's going to be France and not Spain. But I'm still breathing. Let's see what happens later on. They're calling it the final before the final. That's what they're calling it, the final before the final. Spain and France. Then it's gonna be Argentina and England. Lord have mercy. And somebody gonna get buried alive, you know. Somebody gonna get buried alive, and I know it's not me. Who will it be?

And things might get messy for England, you know, never can tell. Things might just get messy for them. But interesting days are ahead. Two o'clock. And then on after today's game, then tomorrow it's England and Argentina, the same time, different day. Then on Saturday the 18th, one will play for third place, and then the grand finale on the 19th. Who will be the winner? Still banking on Mbappe, you know.

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And on that note, we make the time 4 o'clock right here inside Diaspora Daybreak. Good morning to all the 4 o'clockers, all those who are up at this time, because you know it is that time of the morning when we go into our devotion. So we say, wake up, step into your morning on this here Diaspora Daybreak on Radio Jamaica. Remember this truth from Isaiah 43 verse 19. Behold, I will do a new thing. Now it shall spring forth. Your breakthrough is dawning and joy is in the morning. So my brother, my sister, just wrap, let allow the Lord to wrap his arms around you as you wrap yourself in faith, in favor, and in God's grace this morning. As the sun comes up,

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Ephesians 2 verse 8, for by grace are we saved through faith and not any thing of ourselves. 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Why? 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They are new every morning. So we say, great is your mercies towards me.

As we bring the curtains down, inside Diaspora Daybreak, we close with our usual devotion. So we thank you, listeners. Thank you for your participation. Thanks for just being there. Thanks for listening. Thanks for being our company and our guide this morning. We leave you in the hands of the Lord. The Lord bless thee and keep thee. The Lord make his face to shine upon thee and be gracious unto thee. The Lord lift up his countenance upon thee and give you peace this morning. Yes, that's

go with us, you transact with us. Oh God, you'll reason with us, Heavenly Father. You'll answer questions with us, Lord. Whatever it is, we put them before you, knowing that you're the author and finisher of our faith. That our lights to shine, Heavenly Father, throughout this country, throughout this region, throughout the world, so that others will come to know you as your Lord and Savior. We come against incidents and accidents. We come against the sicknesses and the diseases. And we say, by your stripes, we are healed and we are protected by your divine hands that blankets us when we feel lonely, worn, and dreary. Your loving arms will embrace us and provide shelter and security. And for that, we say thank you. Thank you, thank you, thank you.

And on that note, we say whatsoever things are true, things that are pure, things that are right, things that are just, things that are honest, things that are of great report, a good report, if there be any virtue, if there be any praise, think on these things. And just tell him hallelujah. It's the highest praise this morning. Oh yeah. All those who called, all those who texted and received their song, happy for you. Those who weren't able to play, we apologize. Big sisters Nadia, Nadine, and Camille, good morning to all of you. It's time to go back to the Bible.

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0: Today we continue our series, Danger from Within. So please, turn in your Bible to 2 Peter chapter 1, verses 5 through to 12, as Dr. Neufeld brings us a message titled, Faith Made Practical.
1: I recently read an article about a 19th century novel that, well, I have not read it. But this novel seemed very interesting to me, and I went online to look it up to get a fuller picture of it. It's written by a Scottish writer, a man named James Hogg. The novel was called Private Memoirs and Confessions of a Justified Sinner. And the main character of the novel was a man named Robert Ringham, and he's both intensely spiritual, but he's also a criminal. And as a young boy, he was adopted by a heretical Calvinist minister. And as such, Ringham grew up, and he was trained by his father to believe that he was one of the elect and predestined unto salvation. But because his father was a heretic, he was also raised to believe that the elect were above the moral law. And practically that meant that he believed that his behavior wouldn't affect his eternal destiny. And so he acts without any moral restraint, and eventually that leads him to become a murderer. Now, of course, that might sound extreme, and yet in my ears, you know, that old story sounds amazingly contemporary. I mean, you think about those people who claim faith in Christ but don't exhibit obedience. There is in their minds a dichotomy that never gets reconciled, a dichotomy between what they believe about Jesus, that is, his cross, justification by faith, reconciliation with God, and all of theology, and they don't put that together with practice. In practice, any demand for obedience is met by some with a howl of protest. But isn't that simply justification by works, they say? Yeah, obedience is good, but it's not the saving element, they say. I mean, after all, we all have sins, and the issue is not whether or not we sin, it's whether we believe in Jesus. And so just like Robert Ringham, they believe themselves to be among the elect, but free from the moral law of God. And in practical terms, we witness that all the time. Whole churches now adopt today's sexual morality and never think that their salvation might be at stake. And in the private life of Christians, just like Ringham, there are those that have long ago given up on the idea of living the holy life. They just never connected that idea, that is, that theology and ethics can't be separated. And Jesus put it this way, Matthew 12:33, a tree is known by its fruit. That is, if you want to know what kind of tree you're looking at, examine the fruit. Apple trees produce apples and so forth. If you want to know what kind of a person you're looking at, examine the fruit or their life. Evil people do evil things and so forth. Have a look at the moral scandals of some high-profile Christians to everyday Christians who have forgotten the requirements of the law of Christ. And you're going to see that the fictional Robert Ringham of the 19th century is still very much alive today. You know, I can be a Christian who doesn't obey Jesus, they say. Now, we've started a study in 2 Peter, which, as we will see, has a great deal to do with the struggle in the church against false teachers and false teaching. But as we've already seen, Peter begins not by decrying false teachers. He's going to get to that. But he begins by reminding his readers of the great and precious promises they've been given so that, or with the intent that, they might escape the corruption of the world because of sinful desires. You know, in short, Peter begins his letter by appealing to the holiness that is required of all believers. And then with that, Peter moves forward and explains the qualities of effective Christians. So let's jump right in. 2 Peter 1:5-9. For this very reason, make every effort to supplement your faith with virtue, and virtue with knowledge, and knowledge with self-control, and self-control with steadfastness, and steadfastness with godliness, and godliness with brotherly affection, and brotherly affection with love. For if these qualities are yours and are increasing, they keep you from being ineffective or unfruitful in the knowledge of our Lord Jesus Christ. For whoever lacks these qualities is so nearsighted that he is blind, having forgotten that he was cleansed from his former sins. So let's start with that curious phrase in verse 5. I'm referring to the phrase, make every effort to supplement your faith. Now, It's very important here to notice the little nuances, because to fail to notice them means we're going to fail to understand what Peter's saying. Peter speaks of supplementing your faith, not the faith. If we had speaking about supplementing the faith, he would have meant that the Christian faith needs to be supplemented, or something needs to be added to Christian truth. Peter doesn't believe that. Indeed, he's already told us the very opposite. Look back at verse 3. Peter began this discussion by saying, "His divine power has granted us all things that pertain to life and godliness." You see, in short, nothing's missing. Everything's there. You already have everything you need in both eternal life and for the life of holiness. You don't have to go hunting around for another spiritual experience. Your faith, in which God's power is being given to you, is sufficient for everything. Nothing needs to be added. And so since Peter has just taught us that, what then does he mean when he says supplement your faith? You know, what Peter is after, I think, is something that's extremely practical. See, Peter's telling us it's never enough to simply confess faith in Christ. We've got to live that. In essence, what Peter is saying here is very much like what James says in James 2, verse 20, that faith apart from works is useless. It's not that our obedience earns our salvation, but it's that our salvation always must produce obedience if it's real. That is, faith can never be left by itself. We're saved by faith alone, but the faith that remains alone without obedience is the faith that was never genuine in the first place. So for that reason, every believer will be looking to supplement their faith. Or put it another way, every believer will be looking to put boots on their faith. They're going to endeavor to make their faith work in the real world, lest it's faith that has no practical application at all. So before I jump into the applications, would you please notice that Peter uses the word effort. Make every effort. You know, in verse 3, he speaks about God's divine power, which has been granted to every believer. That's what God's done. But now he speaks about what we must do. It requires effort. And anyone who's ever studied the life of holiness is going to see the interplay of those two things. On the one hand, God does it all. He supplies us with all we need. On the other

0: First Peter mentions virtue. That word can also be translated moral excellence. Now, the Greek world at that time had a great interest in moral excellence as well. But for Christians, our understanding of moral excellence always comes from Christ. It means, at all times ask yourselves, what's good? And then having discovered what is good from Jesus, we then must do that which is good, regardless of the cost. That's what you need to add to your faith. Second, Peter then adds the word knowledge. No doubt Peter means the knowledge of God's will. You see, you can't have moral excellence if you don't have knowledge. It's true in every era of history. It's because moral excellence often follows the trends, or as the Germans put it, the Zeitgeist, the spirit of the day. See, if I relate what Peter says here to what he's going to say in the next chapter regarding false teachers, that they follow their sensuality, we're going to see how true this is. You know, in our day, there is a vast chasm between what the Bible teaches about moral excellence and what our culture teaches about moral excellence. And so there's a difference between the person who has been discipled by the media as opposed to the person who's been discipled by the Word of God, which is by Jesus. You see, both the media and the Bible, they're making disciples. We can't just aim at moral excellence. We've got to know which book describes moral excellence. Well, here comes the third word, self-control. The word means to exercise complete control over one's desires and over one's actions. Another word might be the word restraint. Here we might consider the person who has some form of an addiction. You know, their will says no, their flesh says yes. And then over and over again, the flesh overwhelms the power of the will, leaving the will in tatters until it's unable to raise even the weakest of objections. But we need not just self-control over the baser sins, like, you know, alcoholism, pornography, drug addiction, and the like. We need to also control our wealth. We need to also have self-control over the praise of men. We need to have self-control over the honors that this world provides, which are a part of the temptation that we might have to adopt a lifestyle in which we are never required to deny ourselves, in which we know no area in our life where we have to say no to something that we might want or even need. See, self-control is the ability to put your desires under the moral excellence of the Word of God. Now, fourth, Peter adds steadfastness. Now, that word's really special for me because it's the first Greek word that I ever learned. I was attending a Greek class, and I was nervous, and my professor got in front of the class, and he said, if you learn this one Greek word, you're going to learn the entire language. Well, that got my attention, and he put on the blackboard, hupomone. That's the word, he said. Say it with me, and we all said it together. And then he told us what it meant, and we all groaned. It meant perseverance. The power never to give up.
1: 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Well, the fact is, we have no fixed income from any place. We are a faith-based ministry, relying on how God moves on the hearts of you, our listeners, and your response. 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And that includes letting you know where we stand, and thus giving you the opportunity to come alongside and help us. We simply ask that if you have been impacted by our daily study of God's Word, will you prayerfully consider making a donation to this ministry? 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Our account is with the Halfway Tree branch of the Bank of Nova Scotia, account number 4.

0: 428310. That's account number 428310 at the Halfway Tree branch of Scotiabank. 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
1: Steadfastness or perseverance is the power to hang in there over the long haul, never give up, never surrender, never stop fighting. Peter knows that there are those who begin the life of Christ with good intentions, and then they find it harder than they've ever imagined, and they give up. Listen, when you seek to live the morally excellent life and to live it according to the will of God, you're going to have to know how to control your flesh, and you're going to find out that that fight is a lifetime fight. I once had a seminary professor who was asked a question. The question from one of the students is, you know, when will my struggle with the flesh end? And my prof answered, about an hour after your death. He said, I just don't trust warm flesh. Of course, you know, as it meant as a joke, but there was truth in it. Yeah, we sometimes sin. Yeah, sometimes we have reversals. At times we notice that our love for Christ has cooled. Sometimes we're careless in the way we live. But perseverance, that never gives up. It pursues holiness again and again. It knows the fight is enduring until Christ calls us home. Fifth, Peter adds the word godliness. And godliness is an interesting word. You know, in today's world, we tend to think of it as a synonym for holiness. And to some degree, that is true. But godliness has a unique emphasis. It means that we're aware of God in every area of life. And if you think about it, that's very practical. Certainly, Paul was very practical. 1 Corinthians 10:31, he says, whether you eat or drink or whatever you do, do all to the glory of God. You know, someone might say, really, everything? Yes. I mean, why would you want one area of your life that's outside of an awareness that God is in it? You know, someone might say, well, I can think of areas of my life where I don't want God to be in it. But that idea that we can cordon off some part of our lives and leave that single matter outside of God's control, that's an illusion, whether we sleep or whether we wake, whether we're at work or at home, whether we're working out or whether we're relaxing, whether we're making supper or whether we're going out, whether we're making love with our spouse or reading a book, whatever we do, be aware of God in our activities. Sixth, brotherly affection. You know, those two English words are the translation of one Greek word, Philadelphia. You know, in the New Testament, that word is always applied to the love that we are to have towards fellow believers in Christ. They're our brothers and sisters in Christ. And then finally, Peter just adds the word love. And here he means that our love for fellow believers spills over into a love for all. Away with self-centeredness. And in its place, lay down our lives for others. And so Peter has given us quite a list of additions to the faith, wouldn't you say? Add these things, one dependent on the next, to your faith. Now to verse 8. For if these qualities are yours and are increasing, they keep you from being ineffective or unfruitful in the knowledge of our Lord Jesus Christ. And notice how Peter mentions two things. First, he says, if these qualities are yours, that is, these qualities must exist in your life. If they're not there, you are ineffective. You're unfruitful. I'll get back to what that means. But here, Peter wants his readers to ask themselves if these qualities are the qualities they possess. It calls for brutal honesty. Go over these qualities again. Discuss them in your Bible study group. Dare to ask others, do you see those qualities in me? Do I have them? And Peter asks a second question. Are these qualities increasing? That is to say, not just do I have them, but am I growing?

0: like small plants in a garden, they need to be cared for, nurtured, and watered so that they might grow to become healthy and reach maturity. And that, says Peter, is the key to an effective and fruitful knowledge of Jesus. You see, the ineffective Christian is the one who accomplishes nothing for the glory of God. Their entire lives are simply a waste, and someone who's unfruitful is also someone who's useless. It is possible to spend a lifetime as a Christian and never accomplish a thing. And the way to remedy that utter disaster is not to get better at using our gifts, but rather to supplement our faith with virtue and knowledge, self-control, steadfastness, godliness, brotherly affection, and love. Work at those things. Effectiveness is based on that, not if you're a great speaker. That's why in some circles, Christians are being led by hollow people, people who have external gifts, but they're like a stage front in which there's nothing behind that stage. It's all empty. And then, in order to emphasize this matter further, Peter says, whoever lacks these virtues, notice how abrupt this is, whoever lacks these is nearsighted and blind and has forgotten the cleansing of their sins. They're like Cinderella with amnesia sitting in an ash heap, forgetting that they were once transformed into a princess. Or since Peter has spoken about baptism in the previous book, we might also say there that he's forgotten the inner cleansing that his baptism has signified. And with that comes verse 10, which we've not read up to this point, but I need to warn you, verse 10's a bombshell. And if this verse causes you some concern, that's exactly how Peter intended it. Chapter 1, verse 10. Therefore, brothers, be all the more diligent to confirm your calling and election. For if you practice these qualities, you will never fall. See, when Peter tells us that we need to be more diligent, he means that we need to make the calling of our election sure. It ought to be a matter of serious concern. And I stop there because I have noticed a trend. See, when I was younger, I noticed that the question of whether or not a person was a genuine Christian was often discussed. I've also noticed that it's almost never discussed today. And that's concerning because, as I see it, it's simply assuming that anyone who claims to be a Christian must then be a Christian. Peter wants his readers to have a different attitude. Be all the more diligent, he says. Be overwhelmingly concerned of this matter. Well, very good. Let's be precise, as Peter is, about what exactly it is that must consume us. He says we ought to confirm our calling and election. Now, both of those words, calling, election, they're important biblical terms. So start with election. Election is entirely God's doing and not ours. Ephesians 1 verse 4 tells us that God chose us in Christ. That is, you know, in Greek, he elected us in Christ before the foundation of the world. God sovereignly chose those who would be his. That's election. Now, the term calling, well, it actually has two different contexts. I mean, one is simply that a calling is what it seems to be. God says, come to me and be saved. That's a call. God's making an offer. You find that kind of thing in Revelation 22:17, which says, the Spirit and the bride say, come. And then later it says, let him who is thirsty come. See, there's a general call. It's an invitation. Anyone listening out there, Christ is calling you to come. And yet, at other times, the call seems like a particular one. Or as some Bible teachers frame it, an effective one. Not a general call, an effective call. What are some examples of that? Well, for instance, Romans 8:30 says, those whom he, that is, those whom God the Father predestined, he also called. Romans 8:28, two verses earlier, Paul says, God causes all things to work together for the good to those who are called according to his purpose. So here, the calling is specific. God elected his own from eternity past, but now in the fullness of time, he's called them in such a way that they became his. And Peter speaks of an effective call in 1 Peter 2:9 when he says, you are called out of darkness into his marvelous light. And here Peter combines the call with the election. God has sovereignly acted to call his own to himself. Well, very good. Yet how do I know that if I am the elect of God? See, and Peter says, well, you've got to make your election sure. Does that sound strange? Well, why should it? I mean, after all, those who have been called and elected have an interest in this kind of a thing. And as we're going to see, our desire for the virtues that make us fruitful and growing, those very virtues assure us that, yes, I've been called. Yes, I've been elected. And now I know that I've truly been born again. But what if we don't see the virtues that Peter is speaking about? Well, if you don't, the answer is that you need to pray to God that he might have mercy on your soul. You see, that's how we make our election sure, that we not only desire for the virtues that Peter speaks about, that we're beginning to grow in them. And that is the life of the individual who has been chosen by God. So instead of asking ourselves, well, how do I know whether in eternity past I was elect? That's a question that never gets an answer. The question that we should be answering is, am I growing in the virtues of Christ? Now, verse 11. For in this way there will be richly provided for you an entrance into the eternal kingdom of our Lord and Savior Jesus Christ. Yes, says Peter. An entrance into the kingdom of Christ is opened up for all who are faithful to the gospel. Let me repeat that. Faith in Christ and moral excellence go hand in hand. Don't you say that you have faith if you're not living the godly life. And you won't come to Christ by living the godly life, but you'll come by having faith in him. The two, faith and obedience, always go together.
1: Thanks so much, Dr. John. Tell me, is it enough to pray the sinner's prayer? And is it necessary that there be evidence of the change that's happening in my life?
0: Yeah, we need an awakening of our heart. Of course we need to. If you've never been converted to Christ, you need to pray the sinner's prayer. You need to confess you're a sinner. You need to come to Christ. But, you know, the test of whether or not that's a real experience rather than one you've simply deceived yourself with is whether or not your heart has been changed so that you love the things of God more than anything else. And once you do that, you become a follower of Jesus. So that's what we're aiming at.
1: 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And our cell and WhatsApp number is 876-337-6295. 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Be sure to look for Back to the Bible Jamaica. We invite you to join us tomorrow as we continue our series in 2 Peter entitled Danger from Within with Bible teacher Dr. John Neufeld. That's tomorrow right here on Back to the Bible Jamaica, leading you forward in your walk with Jesus every day.

Order, order. But whose order? And according to whose rules? This Tuesday on Balancing Justice, we put parliamentary procedure itself on trial. In Jamaica's parliament, why is touching the mace almost treated like

touching a live wire. When members bang desks, walk out, shout across the chamber, or speakers are suddenly cut off. Is that parliamentary protest, political theater, or simply disorder in the House? And what do the standing orders have to say about the mace, manners, and parliamentary mayhem? Balancing Justice host Andre Earl KC discusses desk banging democracy with government senator Mrs. Shireen Golden Campbell and opposition senator Dr. Floyd Morris on Tuesday, July 14 at 9 p.m. right here on Radio Jamaica 94 FM.

This Thursday, don't miss another informative edition of JCF Now. Join us for an insightful discussion with the Senior Superintendent of Police, Odmilo Dawson, Commanding Officer for the Westmoreland Policing Division, as we explore the strategies and initiatives helping to enhance public safety across the parish. Hear about the division's crime management efforts, recent operational successes, impactful community partnerships, and programs making a positive difference in Westmoreland. Tune in to JCF Now this Thursday on Radio Jamaica 94FM to hear how the Jamaica Constabulary Force continues to serve, protect, and partner with the people.

Good morning and welcome to Farm Talk in Sunnyside Up. I'm Althea McKenzie, and of course we welcome you to another morning of sharing information and conversing with you. And of course we want to hear from our young people as well. Our farm quote today comes from Chris Reed, Executive Director of Slow Food, who says, "We can have a huge impact on the world, and we can really map out a future of food that we want to live in, especially for our children," which has been a lot of motivation to do the work that I do, not just around the local food, but also around the community. If we're using the framework for making decisions around food, we will create a sustainable food future for all of us. We have our agri tips, or children agri trivia question, and of course a little bit later on we will give you the answer. We have our agri news, or song of the day. The JIS feature calling farmers. For our farmer profile today, we'll be joined by Natika White, REAP beneficiary out of the parish of Portland. We have the rural report with Melville Harris. San Diego farm tips with Courtney Roberts, operations manager and technical sales representative, San Diego Farm and Hardware Supplies. And we will hear from Courtney Roberts, not just about the tips, but after the 5:45 break, he'll stay with us a little bit to talk about the prizes for our children's agri trivia quiz competition. And then we will have conversation with Patrick Kumst, Managing Director of Omni Industries Jamaica, as we talk about their support for our children's agri trivia quiz, plus their involvement with Denby and other shows around the farmers markets that they have been taking. They've been participating in since the start of the year. And then we'll be joined by Peter Thompson, Executive Director of the Jamaica 4-H Clubs. We hear about their Denby preparations, as well as the prizes that they have on offer for our young people as well. So quite a bit of conversation to share with you. But as usual, let us kickstart this conversation, or these conversations, with some tips. Today we're talking about the health benefits of lemongrass, fevergrass if you prefer. Lemongrass benefits originate from its high concentration of bioactive compounds like citral, limonene, and geraniol. Now, these antioxidants work to neutralize excess free radicals and can help prevent chronic conditions such as high blood pressure and gastritis. The plant also contains significant amounts of myrcene, which provides natural analgesic properties for relieving muscle soreness and headaches. In addition, lemongrass serves as a digestive aid by reducing stomach acid and potentially inhibiting the growth of H. pylori bacteria. This versatile herb is commonly used in fresh or dried forms to prepare therapeutic teas and nutrient-dense juices. Its essential oil offers further medicinal value by acting as a natural antimicrobial agent to speed up wound healing and combat fungal infections. Let us do a little bit of a deep dive into some of these health benefits. Now, because it is rich in flavonoids and phenolic compounds, lemongrass can be used to promote weight loss. It contains diuretic properties and promotes the elimination of accumulated fluid. This can help reduce abdominal bloating, making it an interesting option to include in a weight loss diet plan. Now, it also is very useful in the treatment of gastritis, as it contains great quantities of flavonoids and tannins. These compounds contain antioxidant and anti-inflammatory action that neutralize and decrease stomach acid to help with the treatment of acid reflux and gastritis. Lemongrass also has bactericide properties, which make it beneficial as a complement to the medical treatment of H. pylori. This bacteria lives in the stomach and can cause gastritis, peptic ulcers, and in some cases, certain types of cancer. Because it contains myrcene and citral, which are bioactive compounds with analgesic properties, lemongrass can be used as a complement to the treatment of headaches, muscular pain, stomach aches, and rheumatism. It is also rich in antioxidants like limonene and geraniol, which help to fight free radicals and prevent fat cell oxygenation. This can help to reduce LDL, or bad cholesterol, levels, as well as triglyceride levels, and can prevent conditions like heart attack, stroke, and more.
It contains diuretic properties, as we mentioned, and promotes the elimination of excess sodium through the urine. This can aid in the management of blood pressure. In addition, the antioxidant and anti-inflammatory compounds found in lemongrass, like citral and limonene, these decrease inflammation and promote vasodilation. This improves circulation and can prevent high blood pressure. We also want to share some information about preventing cancer. Lemongrass is a medicinal plant that is rich in antioxidants that can help to strengthen the immune system and prevent the growth and development of cancer cells. Lemongrass contains compounds with sedative action like sertraline, which act on the immune system to improve sleep quality. Lemongrass also contains soothing and relaxing action, which can aid in the treatment of stress and anxiety. The lemongrass essential oil contains potent antimicrobial action and therefore can be applied directly to the skin to speed up wound healing. It contains fungicidal properties which can help to combat Candida albicans, which is a type of fungus responsible for vaginal yeast infections and oral thrush. In addition, lemongrass can help to aid the treatment of other types of fungal infections like mycosis and athlete's foot. Because it contains bactericide and antiseptic properties, lemongrass can also be used in preparations like tea and mouth gargles to combat bad breath caused by gingivitis and gum inflammation caused by bacteria between the teeth. And the final thing that we want to comment on is the fact that it can repel insects, can be used to keep bugs away as its smell is irritating to flies and mosquitoes. So many reasons for you to use lemongrass, and who knew that it could do so much. And very often, as we did this morning, we don't even share all of what it can do. So we're still putting out there, though, a number of reasons for you to go out and include lemongrass in your diet. Those are your tips for today. We turn our attention now to the children's agri-trivia question. And a little bit later on, you'll hear that we're very serious about what we're doing in this regard as we discuss or talk about the prizes that we have on offer for those children who did very well in the children's agri-trivia during the month of June. Our children's agri-trivia question this morning is really quite easy. I keep saying that, eh? But let me give you the WhatsApp number first before I give you the question. And that number is 876-553-5908. That's 876-553-5908.

5908, and I do expect our children to send in their answers. Now, adults, it is for the children, so please allow them the opportunity to do so. And besides, I always know when you send in the answers. All right, so the children's agri-trivia question for today is, which country is the largest producer of rice? Which country is the largest producer of rice? So that is our question for today. Let us go now to our agri-news. In agri-news this morning, as part of efforts to strengthen the fight against predatory larceny, the Ministry of Agriculture, Fisheries and Mining is rolling out a series of measures to enhance animal identification and traceability. Portfolio Minister Floyd Green made the disclosure during the 128th Annual General Meeting of the Jamaica Agricultural Society held at the Denby Showgrounds in Clarendon recently. He notes that over the last 10 years, cattle is being tagged under the National Animal Identification and Traceability System. He says they have a police force that is looking out for people transporting animals without tags, and the demand for tagging of animals has increased tremendously. He says since January, they have tagged over 19,000 heads of cattle. There is still a need in Clarendon, Manchester, and St. Elizabeth, where many farmers, he says, want to have their cows tagged. As a result, the ministry is moving to increase the capacity of the Veterinary Services Division, VSD, by adding 6 new animal technicians to strengthen tagging operations. Mr. Green says they have an order for an additional 130,000 tags that will be here by the first week in August, and these are in addition to 20,000 that arrived 2 weeks ago. The minister also announced that 100 community assistants will be hired to work with the VSD to go into communities to help farmers restrain animals during the tagging process. Additionally, Mr. Green disclosed that a system will be implemented in July and August to assist legitimate farmers who have problems getting their animals tagged to transport those animals for slaughter. Overseas, Canada's young farmers have launched a new initiative that was developed through consultation with young farmers, young farmer organizations, program leaders, and national agricultural partners across the country. Responding to what organizers described as a clear need for stronger national collaboration across the young farmer community, Farm Management Canada, a national non-profit, non-partisan organization dedicated to advancing farm business management, was identified by young farmer organizations and sector partners as a natural fit to convene the initiative through its national network and experience delivering learning and leadership programs. Participants identified priorities including greater access to leadership development, business management resources, mentorship, networking, and opportunities to bring young farmer perspectives into national conversations. The initiative will focus on farmers under 40, offering events and resources on topics such as farm financial literacy, risk management and business planning, farm transition and succession planning, leadership and governance, as well as communications and advocacy skills. That's it for Agri News today. We will be back tomorrow with more as we continue to focus our attention on what is happening in the world of agriculture and fisheries, and we will bring the information to you. Time now for our song of the day. Here's Tony Rebel, if Jazz Standing by My Side.

0: If Jah is standing by my side, why should I be afraid of the pestilence that crawleth by night? We need not be afraid of anything at all that is coming our way, because you have protection. Let's take the break.
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4: 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The National Fisheries Authority, NFA, is encouraging fishers to invest in sea moss cultivation as part of efforts to diversify their operations and income. Fisheries Minister Floyd Green says the subsector is ripe for expansion and presents an opportunity for fishers to earn additional income due to high demand for the product.
5: So yes, you traditionally do fish, but you can do other things. You should know that Jamaican sea moss is highly sought after because people believe it's good for everything. Not just when we grow up and they tell us the sea moss is good for. It gives you energy and stamina, but it's also good in facial care. It's also good in the immune system, building up your immune system. It's emerging as one of the power foods out there.
4: Minister Green says the NFA is currently training interested fishers about the sector, as well as how to plant and harvest sea moss successfully. The government is also conducting pilot projects for other areas outside of sea moss as part of efforts to expand fish production on the island and reduce imports.
5: We've also just completed, well, not completed, but we're almost on the end of a successful project where what we are doing now is growing snapper in the sea. So, a lot of you know about tilapia and growing tilapia inland. But what has been happening all over the world to increase supply, you do a cage in the sea and you grow species like snapper out there. We just did 2 cages right here in St. Thomas, MP, and we grew out some snapper. They're almost finished.
4: Minister Green is encouraging fishers to collaborate with the NFA if they are interested in implementing any of these projects.
5: Now that we've done it and it has worked, we're going to be expanding that. So I'm saying to you, fishing groups, talk to the NFA and see if your area is an area that we could look at this. Clearly, you know the plus with this, because you are literally going to harvest the fish from a set location.
4: Fisheries Minister Floyd Green. Now for our Jamaican Sing.

0: 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When ashes cool, dogs sleep there. Translation: when the ashes are cold, even a dog can sleep there. Do you know what this means? Find out when we return.
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0: The meaning of today's Jamaican saying is circumstances alter cases. Be sure to listen to Calling Farmers for more Jamaican sayings and proverbs. That's it for today's program. I'm Andre Palmer with studio engineer Joel Samuels, inviting you to join us again next time for another edition of Calling Farmers.
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4: And from the JIS feature Calling Farmers, we're going now to have conversation with Natika White, REAP beneficiary out of the parish of Portland. Natika, good morning and welcome to the show. How are you?
5: Good morning.
4: Good morning.
5: I'm doing great.
4: Good. Let me first of all establish whether or not you had any challenges with Melissa last year. Did you?
5: No, not really.
4: All right. Well, that is certainly good news. So you have just been forging ahead and growing your business?
5: Yes, ma'am.
4: Good. How long have you been in farming?
5: Over 10 years.
4: And what caused you to come in to farm?

0: been doing. If I asked you if you think you're successful, what is your answer to that?
1: Well, I would say yes, but there's a, what must I say now?
0: More that you can do. More to accomplish.
1: It is a challenge because everybody in the area is doing basically the same thing.
0: So it's highly competitive.
1: Yes.
0: Yes. And the thing about it is that when you're in that kind of business and you're selling chicken, and especially in a place like Portland where you do a lot of jerk meat, I can well imagine the challenges that you face. So how do you navigate those challenges since you have so much competition? What gives you the edge?
1: Well, when the chicken comes to 6 weeks, I have persons in Port Antonio that I supply on a daily basis. So every time the chicken reaches 6 weeks, I am sure of that somebody's going to order a amount. So that is where I stand right now.
0: So but even though you,
1: I said, the community full of raising chicken.
0: Right. So even though there are many people doing it, you went out and you established your market. How did you do that? Did you go into the establishments or did you use connections? How did you arrive at these clients?
1: Well, I used the internet, like WhatsApp, and advertise.
0: Very good. So you're using whatever resources you have available to you to advertise. Now, you're a REAP beneficiary. What got you interested in the REAP program? Why did you decide to do it?
1: Well, I am a person who is involved in entities in the community, and I am a member of the 4-H Club. So from there, that is why I get involved. The REAP program.
0: And you, were you a member of the Jamaica 4-H Clubs before doing the REAP program?
1: Yes, I was.
0: Is that from you were in primary school?
1: No, from a farmers group in my community.
0: Ah, so you're a member of a farmers group in your community and they are also members of the Jamaica 4-H Clubs.
1: Yes, ma'am.
0: All right. How has the REAP program helped you? What did it help you to do in terms of your business?
1: The REAP program has grown my business because I've gained a lot of knowledge from the classes, and I also gained input from the REAP. So it has grown my business to a further level than what it was before.
0: So it has expanded your operations or allowed you to expand your operations?
1: Yes, ma'am.
0: Okay. Now, that being said, which part of the program did you enjoy most?
1: Which part?
0: Yes. What part of it brought you the most joy? Because even in learning, we can find joy, you know.
1: Well, I enjoy when I went on like field trips. So I went to different farms and learned different, because everybody that do the broiler, they raise their chicken differently. Yes, so when I went to different farms and so forth, yes, that's what I'm doing.
0: Okay, very good. So you had an opportunity to visit other farms to see how they operate. And I would imagine you have taken those lessons that you learned from these other farms and farmers into your own business.
1: Yes, ma'am.
0: Yes, I would. I guess avoiding some of the pitfalls and making sure that you are doing what needs to be done. Tell me a little bit about your community farmers group. What are some of the activities that you engage in? What's the name of the group?
1: The name of our farmers group is Ginger Oats Farmers Group.
0: Okay.
1: Basically, in year time, we have back to school treats. We have fish fry. We have baked steel. You name it. We try keep on going. We try to help children. And if somebody from the group of a person passed away, we try to do what we

0: advice? Any advice that you leave with other farmers, or and particularly your young people, the younger people who are coming into the sector?
1: Okay. Well, what I have to say, as a farmer, there are always going to be challenges, but we have to look further ahead. They said, eat what we grow and grow what we eat. We have to grow something so we can put back to our economy. So it is a great thing for us to do as farmers. Continue doing what we are doing, and we will see the bright future.
0: All right. Thank you so very much for sharing with us this morning, Natika, and I wish you all the best.
1: Thank you very much.
0: All right. Natika White, their REAP beneficiary out of the parish of Portland. We are going to take the break, and when we come back, it will be time for the Rural Report with Melville Harris. Later on, St. Jago Farm Tips with Courtney Roberts. We hear about the prizes that are on offer for our young people from St. Jago Farm and Hardware Supplies, Omni Industries, and Jamaica 4-H Clubs. All of that ahead here on Farm Talk. Let's take the break. When we come back, the Rural Report.

0: Jamaica, it's crunch time. The FIFA World Cup semifinals are here, and TVJ is bringing the excitement to you. 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
3: It is now time for the Rural Report, and this morning we have joining us Melville Harris. Good morning, Melville.
4: Good morning. How are you doing?
3: I am very well, thank you. And I imagine you're going to tell me it's cool where you are.
4: It's kind of cool, you know, because there's a little, we got a little blessing from above yesterday.
3: Excellent.
4: Not much, but we are thankful for whatever we get.
3: Well, in some parts of the corporate area, you had a road that got rain and nowhere else. But I know that those people are very thankful for the blessings that they received.
4: Oh, yes, very thankful. Yes. And it's on the northern side. I don't think anywhere on the southern side.
3: So look at that as well, eh?
4: Yes.
3: No, it really is marking what is going on around us in nature.
4: Mm-hmm. You know, I'm hoping that one of these, fourth Thursdays, when there's a farmer market, I might be able to put on the apron, you know.
3: I look forward to it.
4: Because I check my backyard and I find I'm about a dozen bunches of planting down, you know.
3: Wow. That's excellent.
4: So if I put on my apron, I will come near.
3: We look forward to it, Melvin. Look forward to it.
4: Anyway, let us look at some things happening in St. Elizabeth. Now, months after the passage of Hurricane Melissa, the library service in sections of St. Elizabeth is still in shambles. The Black River Parish Library has not yet gotten any assistance. The Santa Cruz Parish Branch Library, section of the

both went. And it, whenever it rains, the building is flooded. The question many persons have been asking is, when will the government, through the Ministry of Education, begin any meaningful repairs to, especially the Santa Cruz branch library, because it will take a lot more to get back the Black Cover library up. But the Santa Cruz library, which plays a very important role, especially to the numerous students who have to visit and access computer services, just when something will happen. I visited there yesterday, and members of staff were very much inconvenienced because they were worried that the rains will come again, and they pointed out that whenever it rains, a section of the building, in order to pass through, they have to open umbrellas to get through. Now, continuing on that same vein, several post offices that were damaged by the hurricane of last October have not seen any form of repairs done. And the pensioners especially have to travel miles away to Santa Cruz to access pension being paid to the postal service. The post office, the Santa Cruz post office building, now houses the La Covia post office, the Mountainside post office, the Springfield post office, among other, including that is the Santa Cruz post office. And the building is very hot. Yesterday, again, I paid a visit there and noticed that even the fans that they were using is not able to carry out or create cooling for staff members there. However, surprisingly, a section of the building which will be used to accommodate the office of NIDS is now being air-conditioned. The question being asked by a number of residents in Santa Cruz is, if such offices are being placed at the post office, why not AC the entire building, including that little section which will be used for NIDS? The staffing is uncomfortable. The heat in Santa Cruz is unbearable. And one will remember the stories about Santa Cruz and persons going to hell. That is what is happening there. Now, the National Water Commission has been called upon to make a better communication package for residents that are without water services. They pointed out to me yesterday that all they're hearing is that there's no water in Kingston. Pipelines being laid in Montego Bay and all over. But when there's a major lock-off in the parish of St. Elizabeth, there's no information being circulated, whether through by text, on WhatsApp or other. And therefore, they now have to be querying what is the situation. Can the Water Commission do a little bit better in getting information out? They will send the bills, whether you have water, yes or no, through text messages. But when there is no water, no communication. The communication company, Flo, residents in a number of areas across the parish, have been appealing to Flo to improve on their communication network. They say that several communities have not had the return of Flo services since Hurricane Melissa. And as a communication company, they now need to provide some level of communication, whether through text message or through the regular media services, to say just when these areas that were affected will have services restored. It is now posing a problem as schools are out and persons are at home. Many communities have not seen their favorite sport since it started and soon end. So they're calling on Flo to indicate when services in their areas will be restored, because this is what many students will depend on during the holiday to continue study as they prepare

0: the start of the June school term. Now, residents in several areas in the northern section, Springfield, other areas, Breadnut Walk, Ginger Hill and those areas, are appealing. When will work start on the roads that have been damaged during Melissa? They say they hear of the Spark program, but nothing has been said about St. Elizabeth. And councillors in the St. Elizabeth Parish Council, the Municipal Corporation, are calling on the Minister of Local Government to clarify a statement they have been hearing via his presentation that a new infirmary should be built in St. Elizabeth. No information has been circulated, and therefore they say they would want to know whether it will be a new building, new facility, or it's just a new building that will be placed in, will be constructed there. Melville Harris with the Rural Report.
1: Thank you, Melville. Looking forward to the next time you come to us with information. And we take a quick break, and then when we come back, Courtney Roberts.
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5: Good morning, Miss Mark. I am in great spirit.
1: But you must be in great spirits, because I hear you're coming with miracle today.
5: We have to beat the heat. Let me greet the team in studio as well, Althea, the hardworking farmers and the listening public. Althea, the heat is on us, and as you know, San Diego is always trying to find innovative ways to assist our farmers, and we have travel the world to ensure that we get the best products that can assist the farmers. Managing heat in these times is really something that is very difficult, yes. Challenging. If they are not able to do that, our crop will not produce the way we want them to produce. And so we are trying to work up some miracle for the farmers. At hand, Althea, is a product that we have, which is called Green Miracle. I know the obvious question is coming, Althea. What is Green Miracle? So let me just jump right into it. Now, this product, Althea, is a new generation. It's something that is hot on the market. Not many countries are using it, right? But it is catching on. It's a reflective type of anti-transparent and anti-stress product, right? It's based or derived from fatty alcohol, which is from non-edible vegetable oil. Now, the fact that I mentioned non-edible vegetable oil, you'd realize already that I'm expressing how eco-friendly the product is, right? But let me just tell you some other things about the product before times run out. Now, bear in mind that if you look at the sun, it emits energy right across the entire electromagnetic spectrum, right? And it has about 6 different types of light energy. But the one that is visible to us is visible light. Now, so you know that if you have things like infrared, ultraviolet, radio waves, X-ray, blah, blah, blah, so forth and so on. But visible light energy, which is about 43%, is really what is visible to the human eye and includes all the colors of the rainbow and is essential for photosynthesis. What Green Miracle will do, I'll say, when it is sprayed onto the plant, it blocks the

0: eternity, right? But allow the plant to make maximum use of the light energy. So because it is blocking the heat energy, you find that the plant will stay cool because the heat energy is now reflected, but the plant will stay cool and at the same time is able to still make use of the light energy for its normal metabolic processes, right? So when it is applied to the plants out here, it forms a thin, glassy, microscopic film over the plant leaves and the entire plant, which reflects the incident light more than under normal conditions. So some plants, based on their genetic makeup, will naturally reflect light, but when this is sprayed on, it does it much, much better. So by doing this now out here, it slows down transpiration and moisture loss of the plant or the crop. The big benefit from that is that those reserved moisture of the plant can now be concentrated for other activities, such as things like the fruit development, help to increase the crop size, weight, the yield, and the quality of the crop. You see, when green miracle is applied in Althea, it reduces water loss from the plant leaves. Now, if you're reducing water loss from the plant leaves or from the plant Althea, it is going to allow the plant to become more drought tolerant, or in other words, it improves drought resistance and improves the quality and the appearance of your plant and your fruits. The other big thing I want to tell you about Green Miracle out here, and this is going to be a big eye-opener for you. First of all, it is eco-certified. When it is used, it allows the crop to be drought-tolerant by preventing excessive water loss from the plant surface through transpiration by up to 35 to 40%. If you have a product that can help the plant reduce transpiration or your evapotranspiration by up to 35 to 40%, then that has to be a miracle. So Green Miracle also, Althea, does not interfere with the normal somatic activities and photosynthetic process of the plant. It does not interfere with that. When it is sprayed onto the plant, this thin film or coating that is created, it does not wash off or run off easily or when exposed to normal rainfall condition. In fact, Althea, it improves the crop health and post-harvest and thereby maintain the quality of the produce.
1: No wonder it is called Green Miracle. Courtney, hold on. Let us just clear commercials. Come right back. You can just give me a little 30 seconds and then we move to the next item on our agenda for you this morning.
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1: All right, so Courtney was telling us about Green Miracle before we took the break. And Courtney, I would imagine that Green Miracle can be found at your locations. And is it widely distributed now among those other companies with which you do business?
0: It is available with some of our distributors out here. And it is such an exciting product. There's so much more that I have to reveal about Green Miracle, but I'll definitely reserve that for Friday. So farmers, stay tuned and keep listening, because there's so much inside exciting things that I want to share with you about Green Miracle, Mr. Brad.
1: All right. So the next thing that we have to talk about, Courtney, which really is very exciting, is the fact that you are one of the first companies to come on board with us for our Children's Agri Trivia competition. And just as spontaneously as we put the competition together and we saw that children were doing well, you decided, listen, I wanted to be a part of this. Why support our children in this kind of a way?
0: Althea, I am using myself as an example. My passion and like and love and influence in agriculture was based on what I was exposed to. So an individual passion is drive and generates based on what they are exposed to. And so if we can influence our young minds to become involved in agriculture and to set that pace or stage from an early age to help us who have been working so hard, jumping through hoops, to dispel the notion that agriculture is a poor man's job and it's a dirty job and it's for the underachievers, then I have every reason to be on board to help support and to encourage our young minds to get involved. And so this platform out here is a very ideal space for them to be exposed to the whole aspect of agriculture. And Denjago is proud to be a part of that process.
1: All right. So that being said, you're offering prizes for places 1 through 5. What are you offering to our children?
0: All right. So it's a combination of things. So we're looking at some backyard gardening kits. These backyard gardening kits, it's a little starter kit that contains potting soil, seedling trays, vegetable seeds, gloves, tools. And there are trigger sprayers, but not only that, Althea, providing these backyard kits to the children, they will need support. And a lot of farmers, individuals, sometimes tend to underestimate the value of technical support. Mm-hmm. And so wherever the beneficiaries are, we're also prepared to, you know, stick with them, give that technical support, and provide the protocol and how to do, what to do, when to do, and allow them to be excited about using these backyard kits. But in addition to that, Althea, we'll be offering our Swiss mix spray pan as a part of our tool gift, and also Denby tickets as well for them to come to the Denby show and to be further exposed to some of the technologies and to generate greater interest out there. So these are some of the things that we're providing as prizes.
1: And if they've never been to your booth at Denby, then they're in for a real treat. Courtney, thank you so very much, my brother, and I look forward to having you come back to us on Friday to talk to us some more about Green Miracle. Thank you for supporting our children.
0: All the best out here, and as usual, if you have had a meal today, continue to support the farmers. The farmers feed us all from a king to a beggar. Have a productive day, Miss
1: Mark. You too, Courtney Roberts, their operations manager and technical sales representative, St. Jago Farm and Hardware Supplies Limited. All right, so we're turning the spotlight now.

0: on another company that has come out in a big way in support of our children and this children's agri-trivia competition that we were having. And we're joined now by Patrick Combs, Managing Director of Omni Industries Jamaica. Mr. Combs, good morning and welcome to Farm Talk. How are you?
1: I'm doing well. Thank you very much. And good morning to all listeners.
0: Good morning. And I'm saying good morning for them and good morning on behalf of the children who I know are very excited to hear what you have on offer. Quite frankly, I was very excited to hear what you have on offer. But before we get to the prizes, what does Omni Industries do?
1: We are a manufacturer of plastic industrial packaging, such things as buckets and crates that farmers can use on their properties to feed their cattle and to store their food supplies for their, you know, animals, things of that nature.
0: Right. And I must tell you, must confess that every time that I go on a show and I see Omni Industries, I'm sure your team might have mentioned it, I'm always buying. I don't know. I love those containers that you sell, especially those rectangular ones that I use as planter boxes, and they're absolutely amazing. But outside of that, even though you say you have those, you're also into doing irrigation stuff too. So tell me a little bit about that.
1: Well, we have, and it's actually one of our prizes that we're giving away. It's an irrigation kit. You know, that's gravity fed, and it will cover a 500 square meter plot of land, and doesn't require any pumps. As I mentioned, it's gravity powered, very easy to assemble, and it's modular, so you can add to it if necessary.
0: Man, this is amazing. And I want to tell the listeners as well that this particular prize is valued at over $50,000, I believe.
1: That is correct. Yes, it is.
0: Wow, that is amazing. Why would your company want to invest so much in children who are just learning how to farm?
1: You know, farming is critical for the development of any country. You know, we need to feed our people, and education starts with the youngest ones, and we just want to encourage our young members of the community to, you know, have an appreciation for farming and take an interest. And we thought, well, this is one way to do it, because they can help their parents set this up and watch the results when the product starts to grow.
0: All right. And one of the things that we should point out is that with your help, we're going to be able to run the competition for 3 months. We're talking July. Well, we did it for June. And so June, July and August. And you are, in fact, giving away one of these irrigation kits for each month, the first place winner.
1: That is correct.
0: That's fantastic. But you also have other prizes. Tell us about some of the other prizes that you have.
1: Well, the second place prize is a 100-foot garden hose and a shovel. And the third place prize is a 50-foot garden hose and a 12-inch flower pot and saucer.
0: Ah, so really, this really is setting a trend, putting in place an opportunity for our children to learn how to garden, that's one, and two, to be able to share some of what they're doing with others. And I'm very appreciative of that. I'm certain that the listeners are appreciative, the children are appreciative. And I know the next thing that I want to find out about is whether or not you're going to be at Denby.
1: We most definitely will be, and I hope to see you there.
0: I will look out for you.
1: Muirhead Drive. You can't miss us. We will have banners out pointing us to exactly where we are. But on Muirhead Drive, same location that we were at last year.
0: All right. So I will be there, and I'll definitely come on over and engage you in conversation. But the other thing that we certainly want to point out is that in addition to all of what you're doing for the children in terms of the prizes, there is an offer for us to take 10 of these children to your facility for a tour. So that I know is also very exciting. We're looking forward to arranging that so we can get that done before the end of summer.
1: And we look forward to

0: having them there. I think the kids will be excited to see how the products that they would use on a daily basis, how they're made, basically from the basic raw material of granules into something that is, you know, completely different. Yes, I look forward to that.
1: I'm looking forward to it, very excited about it. It is an opportunity to expose our children to what you do at a facility such as yours, as you point out. And not only that, they're going to see how some of what they're receiving as prizes are made.
0: That is true. Yes, indeed.
1: That's really exciting. Where is, just remind us where Omni Industries is for those of us who want to come across and do some business, get planters, get, you do a range of items. And perhaps before you even tell us about the location in 30 seconds, you also need to tell us what else you do.
0: We are located in Twickenham Park, Spanish Town, and other products that we offer are also PVC pipes and fittings, you know, so people can use that when they're building their homes or adding a new room onto their home for potable water as well as drainage.
1: All right. Well, certainly sounds exciting. We look forward to coming across the facility. We look forward to seeing you at Denby. And once again, a big thank you to Omni Industries for joining us, partnering with us to provide these prizes for our children for the trivia.
0: Thank you, Ms. McKenzie. Thank you for having me on the show.
1: Thank you so very much. Patrick Combs there, Managing Director of Omni Industries Jamaica. We take the break. Paula Ann is standing by with the news and the weather. And when we come back, we'll have a conversation with Peter Thompson from the Jamaica 4-H Clubs.
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2: Good morning. It is Tuesday, the 14th of July, 2026. I'm Paula Ann Porter-Jones, and these are the latest stories from the Radio Jamaica News Center. Jamaica recorded 16 murders during the week of July 5 to 11 as the country's downward trend in homicides continued. The latest Jamaica Constabulary Force crime statistics show that 291 murders have been recorded across the island up to July 11, which is 83 fewer than the corresponding period last year. The figures represent a 22% decline in murders year over year. Prince Moore has details.
7: The latest figures come days after the JCF reported a significant improvement in its murder clearance rate. According to the police, detectives cleared 304 murder cases from January 1 to July 4, resulting in a murder clearance rate of 111%, up from 71% during the corresponding period last year. The JCF says the rate reflects the resolution of both current and cold cases, including investigations dating back nearly two decades. St. James remains the police division with the highest murder tally, recording 38 homicides since the start of the year. St. Andrew South follows with 25 murders, while Clarendon has recorded 22. St. Anne has registered 20 murders, and Kingston Eastern and St. Andrew North have each recorded 19. The JCF's latest crime data also show an overall 18% reduction in major crimes compared with the corresponding period in 2025. According to the police statistics, break-ins, robberies, rapes, shootings, and incidents involving persons being wounded have all declined. Prince Moore, Radio Jamaica News.
2: Thank you, Prince. Despite a decline in some categories of major crime in St. Elizabeth, the parish has recorded a sharp increase in murders so far this year. Addressing the recent monthly meeting of the St. Elizabeth Municipal Corporation, Operations Officer for the parish, Deputy Superintendent Owen Brown, said 17 murders have been recorded since the start of 2026, compared with 7 during the corresponding period last year. DSP Brown said most of the killings stem from interpersonal conflicts and domestic disputes. He is urging residents to seek help before disagreements escalate into violence. The senior officer also called for counselors to play a more active role in educating their constituents about the importance of resolving domestic and interpersonal conflicts before they turn deadly. He's encouraging persons in disputes to seek assistance from justices of the peace, members of the clergy, and other trusted community figures when facing disputes. DSP Brown also disclosed that some of the murders are linked to lottery scamming. He said the police are continuing investigations and remain committed to removing those involved in lottery scamming and other violent criminal activities from the parish. The two men charged under the Microcredit Act have signaled their intention to accept the charges and are to return to the Kingston and St. Andrew Parish Court on November 5. Otis Williams and Nevin Forbes were charged on June 24, 2026, following an operation by the FID's Constabulary Financial Unit with support from the JCF's St. Catherine South Division. Mr. Williams and Mr. Forbes are alleged to have provided microcredit services without a license, contrary to Section 9(1) of the Microcredit Act. Their bails were extended when they appeared in court on July 9. As part of their bail conditions, they are to report to the police 3 days per week and surrender their travel documents. A fingerprint order was also made. Under the Microcredit Act, individuals found guilty of this offense face fines of up to $1 million or imprisonment of up to 6 months, while corporations may be fined up to $2 million. Police in St. Thomas are promising to increase enforcement against drivers and owners of trucks found transporting aggregate in a manner that obstructs roadways and poses a danger to other motorists. The announcement was made by Commanding Officer for the St. Thomas Police Division, Deputy Superintendent Rohan Ritchie, during last Thursday's monthly meeting of the St. Thomas Municipal Corporation. DSP Ritchie said, the unsafe transportation of building materials such as sand, stone, and marl was one of the major concerns raised by the Municipal Corporation shortly after he assumed command of the division. He said there has since been marked improvement in how truck operators transport aggregate along public roads, but the senior officer noted that the problem has not been completely eliminated. He said the police will continue to educate drivers and truck owners while stepping up enforcement to ensure operators properly secure their loads and keep public roadways clean and safe. The St. Thomas Police Division says motorists can expect increased road checks and ticketing in the coming weeks as part of the renewed enforcement drive. The St. Anne Municipal Corporation says it will partner with the Health Department in its drive to rid the parish of illegal garages. The leadership of the corporation says it has been flooded with complaints from residents about the chemicals used by the garages, as well as a rodent nuisance. Chairman of the Municipal Corporation and Mayor of St. Anne's Bay, Michael Belnavis, says urgent action is needed to remove the nuisance created by the illegal garages.
8: They sprung up all over the parish, going up to Exchange Road, that are illegal garages. Council Isaac will attest, right by Future Bakery, illegal garage until you had some of the vehicles removed. And as you remove them, another set come, or the same set. It's a cat and mouse game. They're all over the place. And they just take charge. So there has to be a push from the municipal corporation to contain these illegal garages. We listed some, and sure, if you go through the various divisions in the rural parts of St. Anne, they're all over the place. So something that we have to take. So councillors, if you have those, list them, send them to us, and we'll try and add them to the list and see how is that we can move on these illegal garages.
2: Chairman of the Municipal Corporation and Mayor of St. Anne's Bay, Michael Belnavis. He was speaking during the recent monthly meeting of the Municipal Corporation. Members of the Jamaica Constabulary Force are again in mourning following the death of another police officer from injuries sustained in a motor vehicle crash in Clarendon. The deceased is 36-year-old District Constable Nathaniel McKenzie, who was attached to the Clarendon Police Division. Reports indicate that last Tuesday, Constable McKenzie was driving along the main road in the district of New Road when his vehicle collided with a wall. He was hospitalized but succumbed to his injuries 6 days later. In a statement issued yesterday, the leadership of the Jamaica Constabulary Force expressed condolence to Constable McKenzie's family, friends, and colleagues. The JCF also said it will provide support to those affected through its welfare department, medical services branch, and chaplaincy services. Finally, the Antigua and Barbuda government will debate a resolution in Parliament today setting out the principles that will govern any arrangement for the possible transfer of third country nationals from the United States to that country. A government statement yesterday said the resolution is intended to ensure that any conclusive engagement on this matter is conducted within a clear framework established in the national interest, with full regard to Antigua and Barbuda's sovereignty, laws, security, absorptive capacity, administrative capability, and financial responsibilities. The statement said Antigua and Barbuda will become the first country to disclose in full both the terms provided by the United States and the response of the government of Antigua and Barbuda. And now to end this newscast, the main points. Country records 22% reduction in murders over last year. Police in St. Thomas to increase vigilance of drivers transporting aggregate. St. Anne Municipal Corporation to partner with Health Department in drive to rid the parish of illegal garages. Antigua and Barbuda to debate a resolution on transfer of third country nationals from the United States. That's the 6 o'clock news. News next at 7. It's now 10 minutes after 6.
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9: Weather report.
2: Our weather forecasts have been provided by the kind folk at the National Met Service. Is it folk or folks? Or both? Folks, says Derry. Why not folk? Isn't that plural? Moving on. There's a low-level jet stream across the Central Caribbean. Expect windy conditions to persist across most parishes through the end of the week, but especially across southern parishes in the afternoons. Additionally, a plume of Saharan dust is expected to linger across the Caribbean basin for the next few days, with increasing thickness on Wednesday into Thursday. This morning should see isolated showers across eastern parishes, otherwise partly cloudy and hazy conditions. This afternoon, isolated showers and thunderstorms across western parishes and some hilly areas elsewhere, with conditions becoming windy across most parishes. Tonight should be partly cloudy. Maximum temperature expected for both Kingston and Montego Bay, 34 degrees Celsius. And our three-day forecast says tomorrow, Wednesday, and also Thursday should see partly cloudy mornings across eastern parishes, otherwise be mainly fair. Isolated afternoon showers and thunderstorms are expected across western parishes. It will be windy and hazy across most parishes. On Friday, we should see partly cloudy morning conditions across eastern parishes and hilly areas in the afternoon. Otherwise, it should be mainly sunny, windy, and hazy. Another Saharan air layer is approaching the Central Caribbean, and there is a ridge across the Gulf of Mexico. That is your local forecast. Our marine forecast says inshore on the north coast, expect moderate easterly winds this morning, becoming strong this afternoon, waves up to 2 meters. Isolated showers expected this morning across the northeastern zone. Inshore on the south coast, you should see moderate southeasterly winds this morning, which becomes strong this afternoon, waves up to 2.5 meters. Partly cloudy conditions are forecast for today, and an amber alert is in effect. On the Pedro Bank, strong easterly winds are projected for this morning and afternoon, waves up to 2.5 meters. Partly cloudy conditions forecast for today, amber alert. Morant Bank expects strong easterly winds this morning and afternoon, waves up to 2.5 meters with isolated showers this morning, otherwise partly cloudy conditions. And again, amber alert for forecast strong winds and large waves all across the southern marine zones. There's a low-level jet stream across the Central Caribbean, and the outlook for 6 a.m. Wednesday to 6 a.m. Thursday says expect strong winds and occasionally gale force gusts, mainly across the southern marine zones. Additionally, hazy conditions are expected due to that plume of Saharan air. That is your marine forecast. Before that, the local forecast. Thank you, Met Center of Jamaica.
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3: This

0: All right, so we're into the final segment of the program for today. And this morning, we have been talking about the wonderful prizes that are on offer for our children, for the Children's Agri-Trivia competition that we have been running. And what a wonderful thing it is. Omni Industries supporting our young listeners through several prizes for the months of July, August, and September. We'll get prizes for all three winners, the top three finishers in the competition. And the top prize is an irrigation kit valued at over $50,000. And that is what the first place winner will get for all 3 months. And then we have 100-foot hose, and we have 50-foot hose, and some other items as well in that kit. And then we have as well from St. Jago Farm and Hardware Supplies a range of items as well, sprayers and backyard garden kit. And Paula, I should have made you into this competition because you deserve to get one of these, all of these wonderful things that you have been producing in your backyard. Or perhaps you don't need anything because, girl, the way you are farming, it means that you have these things already.
1: Not necessarily.
0: But what has been driving your interest in growing some of these items that you grow in your backyard?
1: Me?
0: Yes, you.
1: To see if I can do it.
0: But clearly you can do it.
1: Not always. It's you see the white fly come up and then you try this and it work a little bit and then them come back 2 days later and then you realize that you have to spray it over and over and over again. You're like, no. But it's a challenge, not just for the produce, but a challenge for self, particularly because I want to work on my consistency and, you know, different things about myself. So the gardening provides that opportunity.
0: When you started this, did you do it before COVID? Or is it a since or during and since COVID project for you?
1: Okay, so now you're going to make people know so I'm going to have good memory.
0: You don't remember?
1: But I would think that I have always had things growing at my house, somewhere, shape, or form. So here's why. My father lives in Kingston. He's been a banker for 99% of his, 50% of his life, a teacher before. Mm-hmm. But because he is from Frankfield and a farming family, he has always had things growing in the backyard. So y'all talk about me bring things, you fi see my father backyard and his halls.
0: Oh.
1: The people at St. Luke's benefit from daddy's green thumbs.
0: They rub off on you.
1: Come from country too, but her mm-hmm. green thumb is with the flowers.
0: Ah.
1: Now me have 25 trillion dog, so the flowers on me wasn't working out so well. But, you know, there you go.
0: Right.
1: And my husband is from a family with a whole heap of things. My mother-in-law, Mrs. Jones.

0: In Spalding, if you ever go out house,
1: Yes.
0: there's one of almost every kind of fruit tree down there. So it was around me.
1: Yes.
0: So it was hard.
1: So it's a natural thing. It's a natural
0: Yes.
1: progression when you think about your parents and others around you, your husband and others, in terms of doing this. And I like the fact that you've been exposed to both agriculture and horticulture. Yes, I think one of the things that we don't recognize is that we need to have those spaces around us that look beautiful. They're therapeutic. Look at what Emancipation Park has done for our people, for example. You know, it's a green space. It's a space where people can go in. It's not just about walking around the park, but it's enjoying the beauty of the flowers and the trees that are around as well. Or
0: And
1: it's
0: the space is small, but on occasion I step outside just to look on the little flowers, and it
1: Yes,
0: really makes a difference.
1: yes, yes. My daughter used to tease me about the fact that I spend so much time outside in the backyard. And Derek, I imagine it's the same thing for you as well. The time that you spend out in the garden and growing the crops and the plants really is therapeutic.
2: It is. It absolutely is.
1: Yeah.
2: I sometimes wonder if I'm drowning them, because sometimes the time just run away with you.
1: Yes.
2: You know?
1: Yeah. But it really is fantastic. When you take a look at what it is that you can do in your own backyard, I think it causes, well, it has certainly caused me to have a greater appreciation for the farmers and all of the hard work that they have to put in. Because if when you're gardening, you have to, you know, it is so intense. You can imagine
2: Yeah.
1: the kind of work that they're putting in.
0: And the
2: Intense.
0: ungrateful pepper plant. One day you know water it, and the next day
1: Quill up. Yes. Oh boy, you need some biostimulants for that pepper plant
0: It's water
1: as
0: at the
1: well.
0: time, hot.
1: Yes, the
0: Imagine
1: time
0: if
1: is
0: we didn't
1: hot.
0: have a full field.
1: Yeah, oh
2: True.
1: boy, I tell you. All right, so I need to apologize. We should have had Peter Thompson on, but we're not getting him. But I can share the information about the prizes that the Jamaica 4-H Clubs they will be providing. They're going to be giving us 5 gift bags, so that is for places 1 through 5. Now, I have no idea what is in the gift bags, but
0: Gifts,
1: that's
0: duh.
1: that's right, Paula. And gifts is right. That is what is in those gift bags. But we really want to thank the Jamaica 4-H Club for coming on board with us. They are, of course, going to be at Denby, and that is part of the village for the young people, the Youth and Agriculture Village. And they always.

0: when it comes to broadcasting. It's like,
1: yes, Denby is my place. And it's so interesting because when I was about 14 or 15 thereabout, I went to Denby for the first time, and listen to me, I said I was never going back. It was a miserable place at that age. Place was a dust bowl, and it just was not, I didn't enjoy the experience, and I had a migraine headache, and I said, I'm not going back. But just look at me now.
0: My parents always took me. I can't say it was every year, but I think it was every year.
1: Mm-hmm.
0: It was a thing, and I don't remember specific experiences, but I have good feelings associated with the fact that I went repeatedly as a child.
1: Yes. It grows on you.
0: Mm-hmm.
1: It grows on you.
0: I see what you did there.
1: And let me tell you something. One of the things that let me say good morning to people like Ludlow, Lodi B. Barker, and Richard Flowers, and all of those who have offered support over the years for those excursions to Denby, because they're always calling me, where are you going with so many plants? And I've had occasions where somebody hid my handbag because they don't want me to buy anything else to put in the vehicle. But I love going to Denby. A lot of the plants that I have, they actually came from Denby. Yeah. So I'm very happy for that. All right, let me just give out the answer for the question, for the trivia for our children. And the question was, which country is the largest producer of rice? Paula, do you know that?
0: Yes.
1: Yes. All right. Derek, you know the answer?
2: Yeah.
1: All right. I'm going to tell you anyway. So even if it's guess, you're guessing. So the answer is China. Although I must tell you that India is a very close second.
0: Oh, it's always a picture of the Chinese people in the broad hat.
2: Yes, and the rice paddies.
0: There you go, Dee.
1: Absolutely fantastic. All right, Paula, and there's a message here for you that says, good morning, Paula and Mrs. Barbara Jones. What a very wonderful soul. I can attest to that. She was the principal at Knox College when I was a teacher there. She's absolutely amazing. And they're also saying, we'll always remember when Dr. John Jones took the 1983 champs by storm. I was just leaving Stairtown All-Aid School to enter Vir Technical High School through the technical exam. This is Lennox from Ocheria. So people know your business, Paula Ann.
0: It's Dr. Joe's business, I'm no.
1: All right, somebody is saying, every year I went to Denby, I got lost. I got lost from 9, about 11 years old. What's here, though? All right, so hopefully they're not getting lost again. Angie says she will definitely be at Denby. Here is someone else saying, I'm thrilled to start the day with you, one of my favorite listeners, and turning in their 3 cents. Jimmy from Florida is listening as well. And lots of people. We want to say congratulations, though, to all of our children who got the answer right. Cairo, Tahira, not getting all of them. Orlan, Jamelia, congratulations to you all. And some great prizes on offer. We are going to be coming back to the show tomorrow. Lots of information, as usual, we will provide here on Farm Talk. We have lots of fun, and hopefully at some point in time you can start sharing the pictures of what you're doing in your backyards. Maybe I need to have a competition for the adults as well. Have to think about that. Paul and Derek will help me to work through it. But to take us out of here, If Ja is standing by my side from Tony Rebel, we'll be back tomorrow with more Farm Talk in Sunny Side Up. And of course, you continue to just grow what you eat. Eat what you grow. Have a great day, my friends.

0: 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Lasco Mackerel. 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
3: 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Cancer, do the best you can with what you've got. You have what you need to take on any obstacle that you encounter. Leo, you might not yet know how all the pieces will come together for your plans, but it doesn't mean that you should give up on them. Virgo, don't be afraid to be vulnerable. 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This year, it's time to put some of your long-term goals into motion. Get ready to put in the work.
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3: Order. But whose order? And according to whose rules? This Tuesday on Balancing Justice, we put parliamentary procedure itself on trial. In Jamaica's parliament, why is touching the mace almost treated like touching a live wire? When members bang desks, walk out, shout across the chamber, or speakers are suddenly cut off, is that parliamentary protest, political theater, or simply disorder in the House? And what do the standing orders have to say about the mace, manners, and parliamentary mayhem? Balancing Justice host Andre Earl KC discusses desk-banging democracy with government Senator Mrs. Shireen Golden Campbell and opposition Senator Dr. Floyd Morris, on Tuesday, July 14 at 9 p.m. right here on Radio Jamaica 94 FM.

We have been asked to announce the deaths of Joyce Douglas, Clifford Hall, Erica Newland, and Percy Aiken. Joyce Lynn Douglas, late of Hilltop, Loudisvale, St. Catherine, died on June 5, leaving 5 children, 6 grandchildren, 5 sisters, 3 brothers, and other relatives. The body of Joyce Lynn Douglas leaves Sunset Funeral Home to the Seventh-day Adventist Church, Loudisvale, St. Catherine, on Sunday, July 19, for funeral service at 11 a.m., interment in the Loudisvale Cemetery. Clifford Hall, late of Chantilly, Manchester, died on June 25, leaving wife Dr. Sylvia, children Natalia, Damien, and Clifford Jr., sister, 2 brothers, grandchildren, and other relatives. The body of Clifford Hall leaves Lynn's funeral home to St. Stephen's Anglican Church, Chantilly, Manchester, on Saturday, July 18, for funeral service at 11 a.m., interment in the family plot, Chantilly, Manchester. Erica Newland, Rica, late of Atlanta, Georgia, and Lower Christiana, Manchester, died on May 29, leaving son Carson, brothers Dwayne and Tommy, sister Andreen, and other relatives. The body of Erica Newland leaves Lynn's funeral home to the Church of God, Christiana, Manchester, on Friday, July 17, for funeral service at 10 a.m., interment in the Oaklawn Memorial Gardens, Dunsinane. Percy Nathaniel Aiken, Pastor P., late of Siemens Valley, Portland, died on May 30, leaving wife Eunice, 9 children, 27 grandchildren, 3 sisters, 4 brothers, and other relatives. The body of Percy Nathaniel Aiken leaves House of Prestige Funeral Home to Holy Mount Zion International Ministries, Siemens Valley, Portland, on Sunday, July 19, for funeral service at 11 a.m., interment in the family plot, Siemens Valley, Portland. Our thoughts are with you who lost loved ones. May their memories remain in your hearts.

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1: Jamaica goes to work. That's what I'm talking about. With a big 94.
2: And when you are going to work, the Big 94 makes sure you have the information you need to navigate the streets of the corporate area, and sometimes further. 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And I don't know if he's living easy, but here he is, our host, Halchain Burke. Good morning.
3: A very good morning to you, Paula, to Derek, to Althea, and to the motoring public this morning. It's quite overcast. And cool as well. We just made our way down Maxfield Avenue to get down to the intersection with the Spanish Town Road, and we're sitting a steady unbroken cool as well. We just made our way down Maxfield Avenue to get down to the intersection with the Spanish Town Road, and we're sitting a steady unbroken stream of vehicles snaking its way up to get onto Rosso Road. And then we're seeing a loosely connected line of vehicles getting from the Portia Simpson Miller Square down to the Waltham Park Road intersection. Now, just by Payne Avenue, there's a plume of dust that we had to navigate. So motorists, please exercise caution because it is impacting visibility in that area because of the roadwork that took place. And just by the Brotherton turnoff, well, more road work is taking place there. And so that area has been reduced to single lane access in that space. But there's no left turn or right turn either way to get onto Brotherton from Spanish Town Road. Now, a little later on, we'll be heading to St. Thomas to link with Henry Shirley. We have Horace Cook as our broadcast engineer, and we are guided by JamNav, by Monoj Informatics, knowing the way. So on to your next thing, Paula. It's right back to you.
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2: 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Time for our step back with the music. It's called Our Oldie But Goodie. And today it's the Gay Lads with My Jamaican Girl.

0: Project, yeah.
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7: 28 degrees already in Katadupa. Good morning, Katadupans. It's 10 minutes to 7, time for music in the Love Spot. 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
1: I tell you what, you that bird is better than two in the bush.
0: You know, you talk some mess, don't you?
1: Yummy, yummy, yummy, you're so good to the tummy.
0: Oh.
1: Hey, I like your hair.

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1: Sweet.
0: Sing a song.
2: Sweet.
0: Yeah. I feel that sensation coming on.
2: I mean, this one got serious.
0: Very, very.
2: Very. Oh,
0: it's too much, yes.
3: I don't know this song. Love's a Sweet Sensation, Curtis Mayfield and Linda Clifford. Derek, you say it's big tune?
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1: Well, Paula, the Portmore toll booth looks good for movement. We use the Port Henderson Road, where the vehicles are competing with the overgrown vegetation for the space along that area. Nagahead Drive, there's a convoy that's loosely connected of vehicles getting from the roundabout. And if you're going to be using the Brayton Road, well, they're tightly knitted together as the cortege heading from Helsham Main Road all the way down to Nagahead, well, they're closely knitted. Paula, back to you.
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0: Coming up in Newsline 7 this morning, attorney disagrees with cabinet minister's proposal to remove the review of legislators' statutory wealth declarations from the Integrity Commission. Jamaica recorded 16 murders during the week of July 5 to 7 as the country's downward trend in homicides continues. St. Elizabeth records sharp increase in murders so far this year. Two men charged under the Microcredit Act signal the intention to accept the charges. And in the financial report at 7:15, government revenue falls $20 billion below target in the first 2 months of the fiscal year. Newsline 7 is your 30-minute news package, which today includes major news brought to you by Guardsman Metaverse, a new dimension of security. 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
1: Good morning. I'm Paula Ann Porter-Jones, and these are the stories from the Radio Jamaica News Center. Attorney at law and public commentator Clyde Williams has rejected a proposal by Cabinet Minister Matthew Samuda to remove the review of Members of Parliament's statutory wealth declarations from the Integrity Commission. Minister Samuda, who sits on the committee, has suggested that a declaration of income, assets, and liabilities submitted by members of the committee should instead be reviewed by an independent body, such as the Financial Investigations Division or the Auditor General. However, Mr. Williams argues that the minister's position is misguided. He says the statement reflects a flawed understanding of the role of the Integrity Commission.
2: Because the oversight that the Integrity Commission provides is on practices, procedures, it's data-driven. The committee is not looking on subjective issues of each individual filing. So it's not correct to start by saying the premise that you're overseeing the people who are overseeing you. That is not so very, like, accurate. The oversight is practices. That's the committee's oversight of the integrity practices, procedures, performance indicators, targets. Those things are all objective. And secondly, there is absolutely no data that there is any kind of prejudice that parliamentarians, whether on the committee or off the committee, suffer at the hands of the Integrity Commission.
1: He says Mr. Samuda should instead consider provisions that would strengthen the Integrity Commission.
2: Let's make the Integrity Commission a similar thing like the DPP with a constitutional protection. And then you have one person to make the rulings and the findings and the determination. You have several agents, and we have a retired judge of the Supreme Court of the Court of Appeals who serve in periods of 2 or 3 years. These people are retired. I'm just saying that if you really want to fix the Integrity Commission, then this is not the direction that we should be heading in.
1: Attorney at law and public commentator Clyde Williams. He was speaking yesterday on Beyond the Headlines. And Mr. Williams believes that Jamaican parliamentarians are against rigorous oversight.
2: It struck me that Samuda, when he spoke about the monies being spent by the Integrity Commission, he just voted to support NARA with no oversight, that will be spending significant billions of dollars. Or if not billions, certainly 1 point something trillion is what I understand earmarked for them to spend. And he, Samuda, voted for no oversight of NARA. So he shouldn't be coming here and talking about the Integrity Commission. And they spend more than what people in the country and so forth and so on. And then, you have to be consistent when you draw on principles in relation to oversight. You cannot be at one time saying the Integrity Commission must patrol parliamentarians. They must spend too much money and we need to make sure. While NARA, that you just voted on, will be spending up in excess of $1 trillion.
1: Attorney at law and public commentator Clyde Williams. Jamaica recorded 16 murders during the week of July 5 to 11 as the country's downward trend in homicides continued. The latest Jamaica Constabulary Force crime statistics show that 291 murders had been recorded across the island up to July 11, which is 83 fewer than the corresponding period last year. The figures represent a 22% decline in murders year over the year. Year over year, Prince Moore has the details.
3: The latest figures come days after the JCF reported a significant improvement in its murder clearance rate. According to the police, detectives cleared 304 murder cases from January 1 to July 4, resulting in a murder clearance rate of 111%, up from 71% during the corresponding period last year. The JCF says the rate reflects the resolution of both current and cold cases, including investigations dating back nearly two decades. St. James remains the police division with the highest murder tally, recording 38 homicides since the start of the year. St. Andrew South follows with 25 murders, while Clarendon has recorded 22.

0: St. Anne has registered 20 murders, and Kingston Eastern and St. Andrew North have each recorded 19. The JCF's latest crime data also show an overall 18% reduction in major crimes compared with the corresponding period in 2025. According to the police statistics, break-ins, robberies, rapes, shootings, and incidents involving persons being wounded have all declined. Prince Moore, Radio Jamaica News.
1: Thank you, Prince. Despite a decline in some categories of major crime in St. Elizabeth, the parish has recorded a sharp increase in murders so far this year. Addressing the recent monthly meeting of the St. Elizabeth Municipal Corporation, Operations Officer for the parish, Deputy Superintendent Owen Brown, said 17 murders have been recorded since the start of 2026, compared with 7 during the corresponding period last year. DSP Brown said most of the killings stem from interpersonal conflicts and domestic disputes. He is urging residents to seek help before disagreements escalate into violence. The senior officer also called for counselors to play a more active role in educating their constituents about the importance of resolving domestic and interpersonal conflicts before they turn deadly. He's encouraging persons in disputes to seek assistance from justices of the peace, members of the clergy, and other trusted community figures. DSP Brown also disclosed that some of the murders are linked to lottery scamming. He said the police are continuing investigations and remain committed to removing those involved in lottery scamming and other violent criminal activities from the parish. The two men charged under the Microcredit Act have signaled intention to accept the charges and are to return to the Kingston and St. Andrew Parish Court on November 5. Otis Williams and Nevin Forbes were charged on June 24, 2026, following an operation by the FID's Constabulary Financial Unit with support from the JCF's St. Catherine South Division. Mr. Williams and Mr. Forbes are alleged to have provided microcredit services without a license, contrary to Section 9(1) of the Microcredit Act. Their bail was extended when they appeared in court on July 9. As part of the bail conditions, they are to report to the police 3 days per week and surrender their travel documents. A fingerprint order was also made. Under the Microcredit Act, individuals found guilty of this offense face fines of up to $1 million or imprisonment of up to 6 months, while corporations may be fined up to $2 million. Police in St. Thomas are promising to increase enforcement against drivers and owners of trucks found transporting aggregate in a manner that obstructs roadways and poses a danger to other motorists. The announcement was made by Commanding Officer for the St. Thomas Police Division, Deputy Superintendent Rohan Ritchie, during last Thursday's monthly meeting of the St. Thomas Municipal Corporation. DSP Ritchie said the unsafe transportation of building materials such as sand, stone, and marl was one of the major concerns raised by the municipal corporation shortly after he assumed command of the division. He said there has since been marked improvement in how truck operators transport aggregate along public roads. But the senior officer noted that the problem has not been completely eliminated. He says the police will continue to educate drivers and truck owners while stepping up enforcement to ensure operators properly secure their loads and keep public roadways clean and safe. The St. Thomas Police Division says motorists can expect increased road checks and ticketing in the coming weeks as part of the renewed enforcement drive. The St. Anne Municipal Corporation says it will partner with the Health Department in its drive to rid the parish of illegal garages. The leadership of the corporation says it has been flooded with complaints from residents about the chemicals used by the garages, as well as a rodent nuisance. Chairman of the Municipal Corporation and Mayor of St. Anne's Bay, Michael Belnavis, says urgent action is needed to remove the nuisance created by the illegal garages.
2: They're sprung up all over the parish, going up to Exchange Road, that are illegal garages, going to Isaac Villa Test, by Future Bakery, illegal garage. Actually, we had some of the vehicles removed, and as you remove them, another set come, or the same set. It's a cat and mouse game. They're all over the place. And they just take charge. So there has to be a push from the municipal

0: operation to contain these illegal garages. We listed some, and sure, if you go through the various divisions in the rural parts of St. Anne, they're all over the place. So something that we have to take. So councillors, if you have those, list them, send them to us, and we'll try and add them to the list and see how is that we can move on these illegal garages.
1: Chairman of the St. Anne Municipal Corporation and Mayor of St. Anne's Bay, Michael Belnavis. He was speaking during the recent monthly meeting of the Municipal Corporation. Members of the Jamaica Constabulary Force are again in mourning following the death of another police officer from injuries sustained in a motor vehicle crash in Clarendon. The deceased is 36-year-old District Constable Nathaniel McKenzie, who was attached to the Clarendon Police Division. Reports indicate that last Tuesday, Constable Nathaniel McKenzie was driving along the main road in the district of New Road when his vehicle crashed into a wall. He was hospitalized but succumbed to his injuries 6 days later. In a statement issued yesterday, the leadership of the Jamaica Constabulary Force expressed condolence to Constable McKenzie's family, friends, and colleagues. The JCF said it will also provide support to those affected through its welfare department, medical services branch, and chaplaincy services. And finally, the Antigua and Barbuda government will debate a resolution in Parliament today setting out the principles that will govern any arrangements for the possible transfer of third country nationals from the United States to that country. A government statement yesterday said the resolution is intended to ensure that any conclusive engagement on this matter is conducted within a clear framework established in the national interest, with full regard to Antigua and Barbuda's sovereignty, laws, security, absorptive capacity, administrative capability, and financial responsibilities. The statement said Antigua and Barbuda will become the first country to disclose in full both the terms proposed by the United States and the response of the government. Those are the stories from the Radio Jamaica News Desk at this time. 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Hal Shane Burke, what's your traffic update, sir?
2: Well, Paula, the Spanish Town Bypass is seeing a very, very heavy flow of vehicles getting from the roundabout just by Old Harbour Road all the way down to the intersection at Saltburn Road, where the motorists are having easy rev to get out onto the bypass itself. And then if you're going to be using the Brayton Road, you're going to be having some challenge because a smoother ride would have been had on a riverbed than that area because of the number of craters that the motorists have to navigate in that area. Paula, back to you.
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1: And now the details. The government collected more than $20 billion less in revenue than budgeted during the first 2 months of the 2026-2027 fiscal year. More in this report from Prince Moore.
6: Figures released by the Finance Ministry show that total revenue and grants amounted to $172.1 billion between April and May, falling $20.4 billion short of the $192.5 billion that had been projected. The biggest weakness was in tax collections. Tax revenue totaled $163.7 billion, approximately $22 billion below the budgeted figure. Non-tax revenue exceeded the target by approximately 20.3%, coming in at $7.63 billion. Grants were approximately 26.5% above budget, totaling $501 million. The revenue shortfall prompted the government to reduce spending by $12.1 billion. Total expenditure was 5.9% below budget, with spending of $191.8 billion. Wages and salaries were 1.9% below budget at $80.1 billion. Debt repayment was 66.2% below the budgeted amount, with the government repaying $6.7 billion. For the financial report, I'm Prince Moore.
1: Thank you, Prince. Local pension fund managers have received approval to make a limited adjustment to how they invest the $847 billion under management, with greater flexibility to place funds in higher risk private investments. Effective July 1, pension funds will be allowed to allocate up to 5% of their assets to private investments, representing approximately $63.5 billion. Currently, the majority of pension fund investments are concentrated in pooled investment accounts, which account for more than 35% of portfolios, while stocks and shares represent about 24%. Government securities remain a major investment category, followed by bonds, which account for between 5 and 6% of assets. Other investments include real estate, representing between 3 and 4%, and repurchase agreements, which account for between 3 and 15%. Mortgage loans remain the smallest category, accounting for less than 1% of pension fund investments. Image Plus Consultants has reported a strong start to its 2027 financial year, with revenue and profits surging following the acquisition of Island Radiology. Profit before tax more than doubled to $32.8 million from $13.7 million in the corresponding quarter last year. The medical imaging company recorded revenue of $351.9 million for the 3 months ended May 31, an increase of 31.6% from the corresponding period last year. The company says the growth was driven by increased patient volumes and contributions from its acquisitions of The Woman's Place and Island Radiology, which together accounted for more than half the increase in revenue. Image Plus completed 17,444 diagnostic imaging cases during the quarter, up nearly 29% from a year earlier. Image Plus says the acquisition expands its network to 8 locations, making it Jamaica's largest provider of diagnostic imaging services. And finally, banks and cambios are now selling the U.S. dollar for $159.70, the Canadian dollar for $113.79. The going rate for the pound is $213.96, while the euro is fetching $185.68. And that is today's financial report. 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It's 20 minutes after 7. 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
7: 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Win a trip to Brazil, all you mean. Yeah. Big deal, meal deal, big match. Just buy KFC and win that. From now until July 20th, 2026, I have

0: Now here's your sports reporter. Good morning, Jermaine Brown.
1: Good morning, Paula Ann, and good morning, everyone. Here now is your breakfast sports. First up, news on football, and the first semi-final of the 2026 FIFA Men's World Cup takes center stage today with the European heavyweights, world number one ranked France, and the world number three rated Spain, batting for place in Sunday's coveted final. Christopher Scott looks ahead.
2: With 100 matches already played, the FIFA World Cup is winding down to a climax with the first semi-final pitting two of Europe's top-ranked teams, two-time champions France opposing 2010 champion Spain, battling for the first spot in the final of football's showpiece event. So far in the tournament, six straight wins have seen Le Bleu comfortably top Group I, then

eliminate Sweden, Paraguay, and Morocco while scoring 16 goals in the process. They will once again be led by their talisman, Kylian Mbappe, who has 8 goals in this tournament so far, in addition to 2025 Ballon d'Or winner Ousmane Dembele, who has 5 goals, and Michael Olise with 5 assists. France's attacking trio will need to be clicking on all cylinders, as Spain have been the most stubborn team, boasting the best defense in the competition, conceding only once against Belgium in the 2-1 win in the quarterfinals. Spain, the reigning European champions, are now preparing for just a second World Cup semifinal and their first since going all the way in South Africa some 16 years ago. These two European powerhouses have faced each other at football's greatest showpiece in 2006, where Les Bleus emerged 3-1 victors. But the last time these two faced off was the semifinals of the European Championship in 2024, with Spain coming away 2-1 winners en route to winning the title. Penalty shootouts aside, Spain are unbeaten in 36 games, one short of the all-time

0: relies on an aggressive, speed-based 4-2-3-1 transition attack built around Kylian Mbappe, while De La Fuente utilizes a methodical, position-heavy 4-4-2 shape that suffocates opponents with relentless passing. This match will be shown live on TVJ at 2 p.m. with a pregame show set for 1 p.m.
1: Christopher Scott with that report. Some cricket news now. A poor batting display from the West Indies saw the Caribbean side going down by 5 wickets in the second one international. This at the Providence Stadium in Guyana on Monday. That is losing to New Zealand. The West Indies sent to bat were first dismissed for 138 in 36 overs. Opener, Jamaica's John Campbell top scored with 43 while sharing in a 63-run partnership for the first wicket with Akeem Magee's, who made 18. Amir Jangu weighed in with 24. But the rest of the batting crumbled against left-arm spinner Jaden Lennox, who bagged a career-best 5 for 19 from just 8 overs. There were 2 wickets each for skipper Mitchell Santner and Michael Bracewell. In reply, the Kiwis, who were set 139 to win, got home at 141 for 5 in 32.4 overs. Wicketkeeper Tom Latham led the way with an unbeaten 37, while Will Young and Daryl Mitchell made 28 each. Bracewell also chipped in with 24. Kari Pair claimed 2 for 33, while there was a wicket each for Alzari Joseph and Gudakesh Moti for the Windies. The third ODI, which is also a day-night affair, is set for Thursday at the same Providence Stadium in Guyana, starting at 1:30 p.m. Jamaica time. A century from Odane Bins led Jamaica to a 10-wicket win over Guyana in the Cricket West Indies Rising Stars Men's Under 1950 Championship in Antigua on Monday. This was Jamaica's first win at the tournament. The Jamaicans, who were set 226 to win, cruised home at 229 without loss in 37 overs. Bins and Tyson Gordon Jr. getting undefeated scores of 104 and 83 respectively. Earlier, the Guyanese under-19s who elected to bat were bowled out for 225 in 44.4 overs. Captain Parmeshwar Ram top-scored with 78, while Shamar Apple made 50. Only two other batters got the double figures, including Kush Sigobin with 38. Jade Moore bagged 5 for 36 for the young Jamaicans. Jamaica, who went down to the Leeward Islands by 120 runs in their opening match, will next face Trinidad and Tobago under-19s on Wednesday. Some athletics news now. National sprinter Cajun Golson says his massive new personal best clocking of 9.89 seconds for the 100 meters is a testament to an overall improvement for him this season. Golson produced the new lifetime best to win the event at the Ed Murphy Classic, a World Continental Tour silver level meet in Memphis, Tennessee in the USA last weekend. He improved on his previous personal best of 9.94 done in 2023.
2: I'm finally seeing some progression. You know, I've been having trouble with my start, as I mentioned before. So the start is getting better, and I know I have the end part of the race. So once I execute the first 30 meters, I should set up myself for some really fast times.
1: 28-year-old Golson also credited his new personal best to an improvement on a technical aspect of his race. The Maurice Wilson-coached Sprint Tech track club athlete was also a member of Jamaica's world record mixed sprint relay team at the World Relays in April.
2: For me, honestly, it's all about execution. I know I have a great tap-in speed, so I just need to start. You know, after the pre-race, I was feeling really good, so I just came out here and get into the main event, and I execute a proper race, and I got the win, and I got a PB. Been working hard for it all year. It finally came. I'm grateful.
1: National sprinter Cajun Golson. And finally, 22 Jamaicans led by two-time Olympic double sprint champion Elaine Thompson-Hira will be among the world-class stars on show when the Eli Isfven Memorial Hungarian Athletics Grand Prix takes center stage in Budapest today. Daniel McLeod reports.
3: All eyes will be on the women's 100 meters, where two-time Olympic champion Elaine Thompson-Herah, with a season best of 10.91, faces one of her toughest tests of the year against reigning Olympic champion Julian Alfred of St. Lucia, who ran a career best 21.51 seconds over 200 meters last Friday, and Jamaica's world champion

0: Championship 100 meter silver medalist Tina Clayton. Clayton enters the race with the fastest season best of 10.85 seconds. The sprint showdown also features fellow Jamaicans Jonil Smith, who sped to a career best 10.89 seconds just under 2 weeks ago, and Brianna Liston with 10.94, making it one of the deepest fields assembled this season. Defending Olympic 200-meter champion Gabby Thomas of the USA headlines the women's half-lap event, where Jamaica's national 400-meter record holder Nikisha Price and 100-meter specialist Crystal Stoley will also be chasing podium finishes. Over 100-meter hurdles, two-time world under-20 gold medalist Kerika Hill takes on American Olympic champion and world leader Masai Russell. In the women's 400-meter hurdles, two-time world 400-meter hurdles bronze medalist Rachel Clayton and Cheyenne Salmon line up in a quality field. Jamaica will also be strongly represented in the field events. Olympic finalist Akilia Smith will contest the women's long jump, while reigning Commonwealth Games champion and national record holder Lamar Distin faced two-time Olympic silver medalist Nicola Olislagas in the high jump. On the men's side, former world 60-meter bronze medalist Akeem Blake, Ron Watson and Nishan Ebanks carry Jamaica's hopes in the 100 meters. In the men's 200 meters, Michael Campbell, Gary Card and Dominic Williams will face Canada's Aaron Brown. World Championship finalist and national record holder Navaske Anderson contests a world-class 800 meters against a strong field.
1: Daniel McLeod with that report. And that's where we leave the track for this morning. And I am Jermaine Brown. Paula Ann.
2: Thank you, Jermaine. We recap Newsline 7. Attorney disagrees with Cabinet Minister's proposal to remove the review of legislators' statutory wealth declarations from the Integrity Commission. Jamaica recorded 16 murders during the week of July 5 to 11 as the country's downward trend in homicides continued. St. Elizabeth records sharp increase in murders so far this year. Two men charged under the Microcredit Act signal the intention to accept the charges. Newsline 7 is your 30-minute news package, which today included major news brought to you by Guardsman Metaverse, a new dimension of security. 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
1: Let's welcome Simon Crossgill. Good morning, Simon.
2: Hey, good morning, Derek. Morning, Paul and Pete.
3: Hello, Simon.
2: Right. You could only hear that every morning. Wouldn't life be better?
1: All right. Simon, I see where the folks in England have run a survey, a test, some research. Sound like a bit of wasted money, if you ask me. They've discovered that children from better-off background perform in school in England much better than their classmates from lower-income households, and that the gap has widened. Are you surprised?
2: I'm not surprised, especially given our own experience here in Jamaica and possibly the Caribbean. But no, I'm not really surprised. What I am surprised about is the reluctance of the report to break it down in terms of the demographics that exist in the United Kingdom in terms of, shall we say, ethnicity. Mm-hmm. So is it? I think the gap has widened to something like 19% in terms of better off children or children.

0: some better off backgrounds, outperforming others. And I was curious to see, and I scanned the report to see if they would break it down in terms of who are the top performers. And a lot of this report was done after COVID and also focuses on an age group from like 4 years upwards. Mm-hmm. But I was curious to see whether the Asians in, for instance, in the UK, and by Asians I mean Indians, Chinese, who have long outperformed other groups in the United Kingdom, whether the whites performed a certain way, and of course the largely Caribbean population, or from, you know, parenting from the Caribbean, how well they did. But the report didn't really refer to that. But in terms of children coming from lower income backgrounds not performing as well, yeah, it doesn't surprise me. What again did surprise me, the report didn't say what are the reasons. So would the reasons be, as for instance here in Jamaica, where youngsters from lower income families either don't attend school for the entire week, or as we know with the PATH program, do not have maybe 3 square meals a day, or come from communities that are bedeviled by violence and other issues associated with communities that are not overly blessed in terms of wealth. So all of those things, again, we struggle with here.
1: Yes.
0: Maybe the surprise was that the disparity was as great as it is in the UK. One would have expected that a developed country would have addressed those issues over the years.
1: Well, speaking of the PATH situation here, they did seek to address that bit of issue. In fact, they provided free school meals to kids from, shall we say, lower income households.
0: Right.
1: That didn't make a difference.
0: It didn't make a difference at all. And one of the reasons for that is there is a school meals program in the UK that is available across the spectrum. So I was a little curious to see that was a determining factor for the report. Because when I went to, I guess it would be kindergarten and starting prep school in the UK, one of the horrible things was school meals. You know, it largely consisted of boiled cabbage, boiled potatoes, and probably boiled beef, and it was shockingly bad. So I don't know that would have been, or why they would have used that as a gauge. Here we understand, because the PATH program represents a group that is largely disenfranchised, either by parents not being employed or single parent homes, etc., etc. We know all of the sociological issues associated with that.
1: Yes.
0: But I was a little surprised to see that, you know, as you say, that was a gauge that was used to identify. And I think the report used that, I guess, to be politically correct, because otherwise I suspect they would have to use ethnicity to reach their conclusion, and that would probably spark a whole different debate in the UK.
1: There you go.
0: I don't know if that helps you to understand it a little bit more.
1: You just lit a spark. I never considered that that angle, but perhaps you're onto something there.
0: Who knows?
1: Simon, thanks as always, man.
0: No problem.
1: Appreciate your love. Catch you on the hotline.
0: All right.
1: That's Simon Crossgill helping me understand this just a little bit more. Thanks as well to Jamaica Mountain Peak Flavored Coffee. We dare you. Time now to head back out for the update from Hal Shane Burke, courtesy of Guardian General Insurance Jamaica. Live safe, live easy. It's Roving Report time. How, Shane?
2: Thank you very much, Derek. Now, we are just in the vicinity of Kent Village along the Bogwalk Gorge Main Road, and we passed a fender bender just in the vicinity of the bridge. So motorists getting from Kent Village, getting down to the bridge, please exercise caution in that area. We're seeing also that the motorists have to be swinging from a number of craters along the roadway. Please, we're asking, exercise caution as you do so, because when you swing, you're swinging into oncoming traffic, and that might cause another fender bender. We don't want that to be happening. Now, earlier on, we looked at the situation along Brunswick Avenue, steady stream of vehicles in that space. Walks Road, quite good for movement. If you're using Job's Lane and St. John's Road, just know that you have a bit of company if you're going to be using those areas. Now, here is your traffic tidbit for today. Now, every road in Jamaica riddled with potholes, riddled with craters. So here is what you have to do in the event that you can't change lanes to navigate around those craters or those potholes. Try to line up the vehicle so the worst of the holes pass right under the center of the vehicle, between the wheels. Of course, just be mindful of the undercarriage clearance, because if the road is uneven, then you might go down a little bit and scrape. So be very, very careful and be mindful of that. And that's your traffic tidbit for today. A little later on, we head to St. Thomas to link with Henry Shirley. So until then, Derek, it's right back to you.
1: 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Live safe, live easy.
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1: Scratches is ending? Scratches is ending. Yes. 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Supreme Ventures thanks all Scratches players for their support over the years. 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
6: Good morning, Paula, and good morning, listeners.
1: It's been a while. Welcome back.
6: Thank you.
1: All right. So, Jehan, you're going to help us with the those of us that are, I don't know what the word is for us, where we're just always doing something. Just forever. It's like if we sit down for 2 seconds and we're still, it feels like something is wrong, something isn't right. And I think this title that Anna Kay suggested we discuss this morning is a great title. It says The Busyness Trap and the Pressure to Do It All. But so for many of us, when somebody asks us, how you know? You're like, boy, I'm busy. I have so many things doing. and it's like a list of the many things. It's like we've wrapped up our self-worth or identity in what we do and most times in being exhausted because we're doing so much. Like it's a great thing. Why is that so common for some of us? Or common is the right word? But you know what I mean. Why so much always steer so? There you go.
6: Absolutely, and almost like we're wearing the exhaustion like a bag of like a badge of honor.
1: Yep.
6: and one of the reasons why, you know, we get so wrapped up in the culture of busyness, and you know, when we're asked, it's the first thing we say is we oftentimes it can become a representation of kind of telling you what's going on. Like we wear it almost like a badge of honor, like it becomes our social status symbol. You know, ways in which we're telling you that, you know, I'm important, so you know that I'm needed, I'm successful, I'm doing what I'm supposed to be doing. You know, I can almost say those things unconsciously by just saying, yeah man, we're busy, you see? Plenty things going on, and it becomes, the exhaustion begins to become equated to representing our success and our ability to achieve particular things. And so that's how we tell people, are busy.
1: Is that the case so that seems almost intentional, really. Is that the case for everybody who's DSM?
6: No, you know, it's not intentional. It's a bit of it can almost come in like it is, I would say, almost ingrained in us. So we watch people become

0: very busy. We see our families be very busy. We see people around us become very busy. Social media, everybody's hustling and achieving something and doing something. And so it almost becomes a way in which we represent, or can represent for many of us, you know, proof that we are working hard.
1: Well,
0: is the busyness,
1: well,
0: the importance of moving constantly.
1: The importance is not set in a way in

0: doing errands and you almost don't know what you did for the day.
1: Okay, so let's go in there. The actual difference between being genuinely productive, getting yes. things done, and chronically busy, because for many of us in our brains, we don't really know the difference.
0: Right. So in a lot of ways, busyness is reactive, you know. Busyness can become a way of filling our calendar, moving around constantly, having a lot of things to do, versus productivity is about moving towards very specific priorities and goals. There's an analogy I really like, where it's almost like when you compare running on a treadmill versus walking to a destination. Mm-hmm. Busyness is running on that treadmill. You know, we're just constantly moving, versus walking towards a destination is I'm actually trying to get somewhere. And so that's really the way I would define the two.
1: Both of them are dangerous, though, in terms of burnout being yes. a threat, in terms of not being able to manage, sometimes physically, but definitely mentally, we're doing ourselves harm. What are some of those warning signs that the busyness or productivity has crossed the line and now we're in danger territory, overload or burnout?
0: Absolutely. And so there's two things. You know, you have the physical signs and you have the mental signs. Mm-hmm. And so for the physical signs, you have things like chronic fatigue, headaches, muscle tension. You know, you can't sleep as well. You know, you find you're getting sick more often. Those are the physical ways in which our bodies, what I like to say, our bodies like to whisper before they scream, because it always gives us warning signs. Mm-hmm. And so, unfortunately, we sometimes don't hear the whispers. And the mental signs are we get forgetful, we get really irritable and really annoyed with things. You know, we almost feel a loss of motivation. We can't concentrate. You know, these are the ways in which our body can start to tell us that really we are pushing past our limits.
1: How do we see that in others? Is that something I can tell with Derek?
0: Yes, actually. Paying attention. I always say pay attention to the changes, because with our friends, with our colleagues, with our family members, we usually know, we have a sense of when things look normal. And if we find that they're becoming shorter, you know, they're becoming more irritable or frustrated, they're snapping a bit more, they're forgetting things, you know, not just forgetting keys, you know, when our brain might be overloaded, but forgetting things that normally we wouldn't forget. Mm-hmm. We find maybe that Derek is complaining more about his physical pain, or, you know, his head is hurting him more, he has to take more Panadol, you know, to help with a headache. You know, those can be the little signs that can be ways of saying, hey, you know, I think you might be overdoing it. You know, what's going on? How have you been feeling recently? And starting a conversation that way and bringing it to his attention.
1: Or he could be going through menopause. That sounds like very similar symptoms.
0: And like,
1: some of these symptoms are just symptoms of everything, though, Jehan.
0: I know. And it's interesting, Paula, because it's so generalized. There's nothing really, really specific. But our bodies, unfortunately, don't have different ways of telling us that this is fatigue versus mm-hmm. burnout versus menopause versus, because the body whispers very similarly. Mm-hmm. But really, what a way in which we can add to or, you know, use as extra information to help distinguish between it are the physical and mental signs, along with paying attention to moving towards goals. So for ourselves, for instance, if I find that I'm feeling these or these particular signs are showing up, mm-hmm. but I almost, at the end of the day, not a matter of I just feel overly exhausted, but I feel exhausted to the point where I also feel like I'm not doing anything. Like nothing feels like I'm quote unquote getting it done. That can be an extra indicator that it might be something more. Mm-hmm. Does that make sense?
1: Yes. Yes, it mm-hmm. actually does. So there are some of us, that's somebody close to me, that feels guilty the moment they sit down to do nothing. It's like, mm-hmm. once they sit, their brain immediately starts saying, oh, but there are all of these other things that need doing. What happens in our brains that makes rest feel like some kind of failure or something wrong?
0: Yes, and you know, I see it so often in therapy, like it's our brain almost tells us that, you know, come on, get up, you know, you have so much to do, you're being lazy, that kind of thing.
1: Let me help you with that. Get up.

0: up. You know, see, I'm talking yeah. about the house for you. Eh? You're a little lazy about the place, so get up.
1: Exactly. And so, and our brain learns, unfortunately, that many of us have learned that we have to earn rest, which is not true at all. And so we feel so incredibly guilty when we take the time to just take a few moments to rest, to reconnect, to reset. And it's because our brain actually links our identity to productivity. So almost from the sense of, our brain is telling us that to be who I am, do you know that that hustle culture, you know, that grind culture, you know, I have to make sure I'm doing all of these things. And so my brain is connecting that to worthiness. So I have to keep going, I have to keep moving. And so rest becomes almost the enemy because I'm not constantly moving. And so because of that, it starts to make me feel guilty.
0: How much of that is internal versus external? Is it that we're seeing it on TV and in, well, those of us that still read magazines and papers, or or is it my needing to validate? Is that the word? Myself. I what you mentioned about it being tied to worth.
1: Yeah, it's actually a bit of both because our culture, of course, we have a lot more almost like windows into each other's worlds a little bit. And so we are seeing a lot of everybody's highlight reels. So the cultures around us, you know, our phones are constantly going, emails, 11, 12, 1 o'clock in the morning, you know, constant movement around us. And on top of it, then we're witnessing what we see as other people being very productive, being very busy, you know, being very successful. And so then that coupled along with the internal pressure of, I have to be doing this, I have to do this perfectly, I have to make sure I achieve these goals, that combination I find, that really, really exhausting combination can create a situation where we almost feel as though we almost can't separate the two. Mm-hmm. So even if internally I'm working so hard at trying to be better at giving myself that rest, the external culture around me saying, no, come now, because you know Mary Sue and Jane over here are doing all of these things because Instagram has told me so. And so as a result, you know, it becomes a combination of the two. The pressure.
0: All right, now we how do I recognize that in myself? How do I recognize that there's a challenge?
1: So we start to recognize, and that's a really great question. One of the things we need to recognize is that, one of the things we pay attention to is what we call overwhelm paralysis. So if we find that our brains are getting so, like I have 40 things open at once, you know, so many things going in my head that I am becoming almost frozen. I feel like I can't focus on any one thing or get anything really done. That's usually an indicator that I have too many things going on. You know, when you have your computer on and you have, 40 tabs open, mm-hmm. and the computer suddenly starts to slow down, our bodies are very similar. In that when I have too many things going on, eventually my system slows down to a point of shutdown. Mm-hmm. And so that can be a way in which I start to recognize, hold on, I have too many things happening at once.
0: And what else can I look out for?
1: Focus.
0: How else can I see this? How else can I know this?
1: Oh, I can also notice, so, you know, the way in which I'm getting overwhelm paralysis, I can also notice it in the way in which when it comes to particular achievements or particular goals that I'm trying to work towards, like I said before, that I'm not really moving towards that as much. I'm not able to achieve those goals the way I want. I don't feel like I'm progressing. Mm-hmm. And because I almost get caught up with so many other things. Something that I like to say to clients is that when we are saying yes to too many activities or too many particular commitments, I'm also saying no to other things. I'm saying no to my ability, to my family. I'm saying no to my rest. So am I able to find balance the way, you know, am I spending time with my family and my friends like I want? That can be an indicator, almost checking in to those particular scales. Mm-hmm. How much of one versus the other is getting my attention? That can be an indicator for sure.
0: And if we need help, where do we find you, Jehan?
1: You can reach us at Tea House Therapy. Our number is 876-823-5897.
0: One more time, 876.
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1: Jamaica, it's crunch time. 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
3: Well, Paula, we are along the Ewerton Main Road. We got all the way up to the lower section of Mount Rosser. And just to advise motorists that the Mount Rosser Main Road is currently impassable for large vehicles. So if you drive anything larger than a Hiace bus, you'll not be able to pass because there's a truck, a disabled truck, just in one of those tight, tight corners that is not moving at this point. So if you drive anything larger than a Hiace bus, you will not be able to pass Mount Rosser. So you'll be advised to use the alternative routes. You have the toll road that you can use to get to where you are going. Again, that's the Mount Rosser Main Road. It's currently impassable to large units. And of course, the police are on the scene, so they'll be directing traffic in that vicinity. The Ewerton Main Road, things are moving quite easily in this area. We looked at earlier on at the Vanity Fair Main Road. There's a bit of activity there, but nothing that will delay you much. And the Linstead Bypass, things are moving quite easily in that vicinity as well. Now let's head over to St. Thomas to link with Henry Shirley. Good morning, Henry.
4: Hey, morning, Al Shane. Morning to the motoring public. Now, we had a quick look on the Yalas Main Road, and motorists will have no real challenges as the main is through Yalas, whether going east or west. We saw a garbage truck going earlier, you know, picking up garbage, and it's doing in such a neat way that it's not causing an obstruction to the motorists. In fact, it's traveling east. Now, if you're going into the Moran Bay area, expect no real challenges as you make your way, except though, just as you get into the Belvedere area on that stretch of roadway, you know, they had a carried remedial work some time ago and have patched that area, but now we're seeing another area dug up. It's probably about 30 feet in length, and it's on the eastbound lane going into Moran Bay. You will have to slow down. What we see motorists doing is to swerve onto the south shoulder or into the westbound lane, but we just advise you to be on the lookout, so be careful as you travel in that area. It's best though to slow down and go through that area than to be swerving. Now, if you're getting to Moran Bay, no real challenges in the Moran Bay area. Coming down from Seaford towards the roundabout, it's good movement at this time. Now, we had a quick look over into the Port Morant area, and I tell you, if you're coming from Port Morant, it's good movement. Now, there is a little challenge though as you get into the Prospect area where some pipe work was done some time ago, in fact recently, and they have now squared up these areas to sort of carry out some resurfacing. So be on the lookout as you make your way through that area. There's another area I need to talk about, Al Shane, is that we're just in the vicinity of the Fish Cove and the Works Yard area. Now the tide is getting high and the water is now splashing over onto the road area. And a section near Works Yard where there's no retaining wall in that area. Now the tide is washing onto the land and it is, you know, dumping silt in that area. That's in the westbound lane, so motorists will have to look out. In fact, it's not much of a challenge right now, but we just know if it continues that way, this could also erode the roadway, and we ask our authorities to pay some attention to this and to address it before it gets worse. So Al Shane, that's the situation here in St. Thomas. It's back to you in Kingston.
3: Thank you very much, Henry, over there in the eastern end of the island. So, Paula, until you link us again in the final report, it's right back to you.
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The FIFA World Cup semifinals are here, and TVJ is bringing the excitement to you. 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

0: Barbican Sports Turf from 12 noon to 6 p.m. Match time, 2 p.m. Come out with your friends and family. 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
2: It's 15 minutes after 8 o'clock and I get to climb up on the commentary box today. And I'm pulling an article from today's Gleaner. Clarendon Historical Society seeks to preserve the parish's past. We don't have one of these for every what we call it, parish? This is the first time hearing of a historical society for a parish. I could be wrong. Derek, you know more about these things than I do.
3: Yes, we do.
2: Parish we also, ones?
3: Yes, ma'am. But we also have the National Heritage Trust.
2: No, I know the National Heritage Trust and Jamaica. Those. Yes, but I haven't heard like a St. Mary Historical Society, a St. James Historical Society.
3: There is a Jamaica Historical Society
2: as
3: well.
2: We know that. Yes. That's why I'm asking about the parishes as each having their own. You're sure?
3: I'm not sure all parishes, but I've heard of others.
2: Okay. Because I saw this and I thought, well, you know, my parish, Clarendon, great idea. It's absolutely fantastic. Those of you listening who know, text and tell me, other parishes have their historical societies and it's not just Clarendon and the genius that comes from there. But there's an article today. And of course, the aim is to make Jamaican communities to reconnect, allow Jamaican communities to reconnect with their own past through aging photographs, archival records, and residents' memories. A new initiative is seeking to piece together fragments of Clarendon's history, reconnect communities with their heritage, and preserve stories at risk of being lost. That's awesome. Just yesterday, Derek, we had in the guest room That man, that's a gentleman named Sonny Bradshaw's son. And I was saying, based on how he speaks about the things he did as a child, which is not so long ago, like, well, wheel and wire is what you used to do.
3: Wheel and wire. Yes.
2: Which me never hear about before. And I thought just how some of these things are lost to the current generation. I've nobody to tell them about it. And there is nowhere where they can go and learn. So as saying that the That Man Travels IG account is a great way. I wish we could have some more on air. But things like those, I hope that through the memories and so on, that's how we get to preserve them. And then the next step is, how do we get the current generation to actually interact with them now?
3: Pull them away from the phones.
2: that's all like forcible. Anyway, back to the article. The Clarendon Historical Society of Jamaica, CHSJ, spearheaded by Liz Millman of the Jamaica Wales Alliance, aims to bring together community knowledge, oral histories, and historical research to create a more complete record of the parish's past. The society hopes to encourage research, support heritage projects, involve schools and young people, and improve access to historical records held locally and overseas. Millman says the initiative grew from years of community research and collaboration between residents in Clarendon and people abroad, which revealed the urgent need to preserve stories, photographs, and memories that shape the parish's identity. As we visited communities across the parish, we realized that many valuable stories, photographs, and memories were disappearing as older generations passed away, Millman told the Gleaner. Derek, that doesn't sound like is a regular thing for parishes. That sounds like it's the genius of Clarendon. And I don't see nobody texted in to say that they have other parishes. You have to now prove that there are other parishes that have this. She says that while Clarendon has played an important role in Jamaica's history, much of its story remains scattered and inaccessible. And the society is seeking to bridge the gap by connecting historians, educators, students, genealogists, and residents to document the experiences that have shaped the parish. Several educators across Clarendon are already members. She says, Millman says the work must include the stories of ordinary Jamaicans, including enslaved Africans, farmers, laborers, teachers, community leaders, and women whose contributions have often been overlooked in traditional historical accounts. A key focus will be improving access to internationally significant records, including the Penryn Papers. Never heard of them. Housed at Bangor University in Wales, the collection contains maps, letters, estate records, slave registers, wills, correspondence spanning almost three centuries, providing valuable insight into Clarendon's social and economic history. So I'm wrapping this up. That's just maybe a third of the article. You can check it out in today's Gleaner. And it reminds me of what I've been trying to get my parents to do. Because when they tell me the stories of what used to happen and how them used to do this and that, and I'm like, oh my God, and I'm trying to get them to write it down. But, you know, that's tedious and takes a while. But if all of us that have access to those histories figure out a way to preserve them, that's absolutely awesome. And I'm going to suggest other parishes follow Clarendon's lead. Ha! Derek. I'm still looking. I don't see anybody else. Anybody else saying yes, they have a historical society that is their parishes. So follow Clarendon's lead and see what can happen. That's it from the commentary box. It's 20 and a half minutes after 8. We are moving to Spanglish con la profesora Michelle Stewart-McCoy. Buenos días, profesora. ¿Cómo estás?
4: Buenos días. Estoy muy bien. ¿Cómo estás?
2: Bien, gracias. ¿Cómo están? Well, I'm ask you already.
4: You asked me that already.
2: I'm ask you already. Yes, okay.
4: Hola, Derek. ¿Qué tal?
3: Hola. Estoy bien.
4: Okay, all right. So, you know that today is D-Day for me, as in 10 años con Spanglish.
2: Oh, I thought it was D-Day as in the day
3: too.
2: After your birthday.
3: No, that continues.
4: Oh, so it is D-Day.
2: After
4: the birthday. But it's also D-Day, meaning 10 años. It is D-A-Day, don't it? You know, I wanted to come in, but unfortunately, I am still here. But it doesn't mean that we can't talk about the highlights, all right? So I went back through some of the Instagram, the Spanglish posts and some of the recordings, and Monique used to do the recordings and that sort of thing. And I came up with a couple of highlights, but I do not want to hog the show. 10 years is a whole heap of time with a whole heap of people. And so Paula and Derek, give me one thing that stood out for you over the 10 years, what you have learned, what you have lost, what you never knew, what you went, aha, one thing.
2: Spanish can be fun.
4: Spanish is fun. What do you mean it can be fun?
2: You depend on who's teaching it. I know everybody have you as teacher.
3: And not everybody who have you as teacher get fun.
4: Well, that's true. That's all right, Derek, what's one thing that stands out for you?
3: How long-suffering you are.
4: Oh, all right, let me tell you. I jotted down a couple of things, and I remember very vividly the day that Derek me entrevistó, the day he interviewed me. I remember that. I remember when I encontré con Alan Magnus and Francois Saint-Just. I remember the day on public radio when Francois cussed me out good, how professora and fair, and how much Paula knows Spanish, and how much media test, and knows that Paula are going, and Paula was there singing La Mujer, La Mujer. You remember when we did La Batalla de los Sexos?
3: I remember that.
4: Ah, you remember that?
3: Yeah.
4: I remember that we got Alan Magnus to speak in Spanish, talking about himself. And we got Francois to talk about the book that you had given him in Spanish. You remember that book, Paula?
2: The only thing... Yeah.

0: Siobhan, yeah, I think it was, and I asked in Komoteyamas, and he said something like Muibien or Sea or something that was totally unrelated to Komoteyamas.
1: Why are you for this, Siobhan? It's not the one thing you remember about you. Oh, God, Derek is rolling on the floor over here. No.
2: You should check his ears.
0: Anyway, in these 10 años, we have covered food, comida, el amor, la muerte, los huracanes, terremotos, la tecnología, celebraciones religiosas, los deportes. We have looked at Francois Broadback, Barry's shyness, and Paula Ann's bravado. And I continue to praise and lift you up over the years. You have been consistent. Even the days that I cost you, you have been just consistent, and I need you to keep it up. And I have been the superlative professora. I have been professional, muy tranquila. I have been supportive. I have been inspiring. I have been beautiful through all of this. And we cantamos, we sang, we bailamos, and we lloramos. Junto.
1: Ball?
0: We ball a couple of times in Spanglish. You forget?
1: Don't remind me.
0: Okay. And of course, our oyentes over the 10 years, we set up our Facebook and our Instagram, and I put some posts there sometimes, and we have engaged, and I just feel like this has been just a phenomenal journey. And I just want to thank you, Paula Ann. I want to thank you, Derek. I want to thank all our listeners for 10 years. And maybe we have another 10 years in the pipeline. Who knows?
2: But Siobhan, it's not your shame on public radio.
0: Lo siento, Siobhan. You know what that means?
2: That means you bring cake.
1: Cake.
0: I just wanted to say muchas gracias, Paula Ann. I know you want to say muchas gracias for all the opportunities you got to practice. Derek, I know you want to say muchas gracias to all our listeners for joining in, speaking out on the sessions, giving such ideas.
2: Claro.
0: And I want to just say it has been a great journey for all of us. And that's it for me today. More English than Spanish, but that's Spanglish. Una reflexión de 10 años.
1: Muchas gracias, profesora.
0: De nada.
1: Felicidades.
0: Que tengan un día perfecto.
1: Muchas gracias. A ti también.
0: Gracias.
1: Fue Spanglish. Is that correct? That was? Is that right?
2: Yes.
1: Fue?
2: Sí.
1: Fue Spanglish. Okay, fine. Go on.
2: Wow.

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2: And we have some birthdays and anniversaries to share. First up, we say happy birthday to Rita Ricketts from Windsor Silo. Happy birthday on behalf of your family, your friends, and your family at the Silo SDA Church as well. Happy birthday, Rita Ricketts. Happy birthday, Darren Spaulding from your Griffin Brothers from the class of 82. Happy birthday to Jennifer Lyons. Tootsie, happy birthday from all of us here at Radio Jamaica, as well as Flato and Jair and your GenCare family as well. Happy birthday to Mr. Clark. Yes, on behalf of your Omni Industries family, as well as your family, wife and daughter Simone. Hope you're having a beautiful birthday today, sir. Happy birthday. And we extend a birthday wishes to the Reverend Elizabeth Riley, Brother Silvera Castro, and organist Patricia Reed-Waugh from St. Philip's Anglican Church, wishing these wonderful servants of God a joyful birthday season filled with his abundant blessings, good health, and continued grace. On behalf of the St. Philip Anglican Church family, best wishes to all of you. Then, we also extend good wishes to today's special friend, Mr. Dave Allen of Karachi in Kingston. Here's wishing you an amazing day and many more years to come on behalf of your family and friends, especially Cynthia and Laverne in

0: Longfield Park. Happy birthday, Keith Hamilton. Rat, they call you, in Manchineel. Yes, Celine sends her blessings as well. Happy birthday. And happy birthday, Mrs. Laverne Campbell in Mobay, Mr. Cato Lee in the USA, Mr. Andrew Blair, and belatedly to Her Honor, Miss Tamara Merchant, Parish Judge for Trelawney. Best wishes from Sergeant Wallace of the Trelawney Division. And I believe as well that Inspector Leroy Taylor of the Trelawney Division and Mrs. Kenesha Brown Taylor are celebrating an anniversary. Perfect seven. Happy seventh wedding anniversary to both of you on behalf of Sergeant Wallace as well. Happy birthday. Granddaughter Kayla Lawrence turns 12 today. Grandma Joy, your mommy and the O'Brien family extend lots of love to you and wish for you a beautiful, beautiful birthday today. Happy birthday, Mom Elaine, from all your children and grandchildren. And a special wedding anniversary to Linton and Lacey. The Marshalls out of the Shortwood SDA Church are celebrating their second year together. And happy birthday wishes are coming from the Family Life Department, especially for both of you. Happy birthday to one daughter, Patrice Levy, in Florida, from your mom, Precious, in Waltham, Mandeville, and from Grandma Daphne in Ocho Rios.
1: Jamaica goes to work. That's what I'm talking about. With a big 94.
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3: All right, so Paula, we are just along the Bogwa Gorge main road. We just

0: blocked. There's a disabled truck, so if you drive anything bigger than a highest truck, you will not be able to get through that area. So use the toll road to get by that space. And then looking at Bog Walk itself, the main road, that area is jam-packed with vehicles and taxi operators. Not much pedestrians that we saw as we navigated that area. And that brings us to the end of our reports for this morning. Thanks to Henry Shirley, who joined us from over there in St. Thomas. We have had Horace Cook as our broadcast engineer, and we have been guided by JamNav by Monoj Informatics and knowing the way. So until tomorrow, guide you again. We don't know where we'll be, but take care of yourself and each other. Be safe on the road. Spoiler.
1: 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Is Aris. Aris Cook. Okay, thank you, Hal Shane and Horace, for your reports. 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

0: Jamaica, it's crunch time. 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

0: Kemar High Con and Natel with this one. Call it in. Well, I know you did text some in. And we are calling in Stephen Shaw, Manager for Communication and Customer Services at the National Works Agency, to help us out. 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Good morning.
1: Good morning, Sister P. Morning to your listeners.
0: How are you doing?
1: Hi, Derek.
0: How did I give thanks? Okay, good. I'm going to start with a positive message that came in. I don't know who sent it. It says, I observed some patchwork in front of the Fesco gas station at Bodles near Freetown and at Roundabout in Longville Park. I'm not sure who's responsible, but I'm grateful, says this text. So, Stephen?
1: We have a program of work that is ongoing. It's the Graded Overlay Rehabilitation Program, mm-hmm. Through which we're doing quite a bit of work across the country. And so I suspect that those areas referenced are benefiting from this bit of work.
0: Well, what?
1: We are doing, you know, as I said, in many other places, mm-hmm. to include in Portmore, where we have several roads that are now being targeted, to include Municipal Boulevard, Upper West Henderson Boulevard, the Helsha Main Road, the Helsha Drive.

0: the Gregory Park Main Road.
1: Is the Washington Road, Boulevard?
0: A whole lot of them.
1: Is the Washington Boulevard work in St. Andrew a part of that?
0: Well, the Washington Boulevard now is a different undertaking that we're planning. This is now major works to be done under the main roads component of the park project that we have spoken about here over the last year or so.
1: You get me now, excited and scared at the same time. Major work means cap it, but it also means obstructions with traffic.
0: For the better. For the better. So the intention is that we are going to be targeting the 3.3 kilometers of road between 6 miles and the Mullines Road intersection. This corridor, Paula, carries somewhere in the region of 76,000 vehicles per day. And we have over 150,000 vehicles that cross the Mullines Road intersection on a daily basis. Now, the intention is that we are going to be rehabilitating the 6 lanes. We are going to be extending turning lanes at Weymouth Drive and at Kenhill Drive, also at Mullines Road.
1: Mm-hmm.
0: The big ticket item is going to be what we call a grade separated crossing at Mullines Road. In other words, we are going to be having a higher road and a lower road. What you're seeing, as we have at Roger Stevenson Miller Square.
1: Great.
0: The only difference is that it's going to be one level and not two, as with Roger Stevenson Miller Square.
1: How many years is this going to take for dinner?
0: So the thinking is that when you get to, you're traveling from 6 miles towards Dunrobin, you would need to stop. If you're going across to Mullines Road, because you know Mullines Road continues from halfway tree side all the way towards Red Hills Road, then you know you go about your business as well on the lower road. But that is going to be controlled by lights, so that persons who want to make that right turn or left turn to come into halfway tree or to go wherever else along Mullines Road, they can do so. So that's going to be the game changer at that particular point, with sidewalks, lighting, cameras are going to be put in, utility relocation. We have a big issue along that section, along Washington Boulevard, with defective water line that continues to break, especially in the vicinity of dairy industries there. That line will have to be replaced.
1: Okay. You heard me say, Ray.
0: That's major work.
1: How long?
0: The project should last about a year and a half. We have completed the preliminary design and looking to move into the more detailed design, so that, you know, before long we can speak about, we should be in a position to speak about commencement of work.
1: And, well, I guess as we go along with the different sections of work, or stages, rather, of the work, you'll say how it affects the traffic and what the plan is.
0: Right. Certainly. We are going to be having a full plan for traffic and its management,
1: mm-hmm.
0: and we'll certainly be sharing this with the public the closer we get to, you know, implementation.
1: Just before we jump across to the next thing, which is in Portmore, that road there, Washington Boulevard, so the bus lane is still supposed to be bus lane alone, or anybody can drive in there?
0: Anybody can drive in there. Okay. No designated bus lane there.
1: Okay. You know, some of us are still, what is the word, conditioned and only take on and leave it alone.
0: And then you age yourself.
1: Ah, boy. All right. Let's step across to Portmore. I know some of the works that are happening under the GO program, I know that there is some work happening under the GO program. Which roadways are being targeted?
0: Right. I mentioned some of them earlier.
1: Mm-hmm.
0: So in addition to those that I mentioned, we have Dyke Road, Passage Front Drive intersection. We have West Border Avenue, West Mid Street, East Mid Street runabout. We have completed some already. Bridgeport Road, Cumberland Boulevard, Municipal Boulevard,

0: 3rd Street and 4th Street, West Henderson Boulevard, the and Gregory Park Main Road would have gotten some attention already. And as I said, it is part of the go, and we continue to go wherever the money allows us as we get the directive.
1: Mm-hmm. Okay. All right. We'll continue to be grateful for what it is that you do go to do.
0: Yes, indeed.
1: St. Anno, at Douglas Castle, there's a new box culvert. You can tell us about the why and why box culvert.
0: I tell you, the one that existed before for some time, it was damaged. It partially collapsed, and so we had to replace this structure, which happily we were put into funds, and we moved to demolish the existing structure and install this new bridge, if you may. We also had to do some river protective works in this space. We constructed a gabion wall, and we also did pavement works in the vicinity of the new structure. Mm-hmm. We have completed this work. We completed it late last month, and so the area is certainly much safer for traveling, and the corridor is more resilient as it relates to the weather and flooding in particular. Mm-hmm. In this space, us having spent roughly $43.5 million on this particular facility.
1: Well, on behalf of the peeps that use it often, thank you. And the residents, of course.
0: Very much so.
1: All right. So that's my set of questions for you. I'm going to warn you that I'll ask about Frank Field next week. You have noticed I have an update, sir.
0: Okay, lady.
1: Okay.
2: Well, we have some that came to us from earlier. This one says, Stephen Shaw, beg you, fix the massive pothole in the only lane going towards 3 Mile stoplight from KIG. It's been there from the overpass was built, and it feeds into three lanes.
0: The only lane from, I'm trying to
2: heading from KIG, KIG,
0: yeah,
2: into the, well, into PSM Square, that's under the overpass.
0: Or that's heading from east to west.
2: There is quite a crater there. I can confirm, yes. And it has been there.
0: All right.
2: Not sure it's been there from the overpass was built, but...
0: I rather doubt that.
2: Yes, but it has been a while.
0: All right, noted.
2: Mm-hmm. All right, this one says, please ask Stephen if the Whitney Turn in Clarendon Park Road is on the SPARK program. No escaping the potholes in the region of the old porous road. Yeah.
0: The old porous road. No, it's not on the SPARK program. But I don't think that they're referencing the old porous road, because the old porous road is used pretty much as a sort of a bypass. I believe they're referencing the main porous road now, mm-hmm, as I know it. Yes, there are some bad patches along that road, and we'll be dealing with that in short order. I do note that there are about three locations that require some work.
2: Mm-hmm. And somebody is asking about the Bogwa Gorge.
0: The gorge is on a program, and I need to get an update, and I will update the public on that as to what it is that we are going to be doing. I know in particular the section from Crescent to Aki Village down to the bridge, mm-hmm, is particularly challenging.
2: Yes.
0: I know.
2: Yes. All right. I think we can get you off the hook as time runs away from us.

0: and invite the other folks, they are quite a few, I must tell you, to check in with the usual lines and share their concerns with you at the NWA.
1: Very much so. Thank you.
2: And if you're fixing any roads later around 7 in the vicinity of stadium, stop by and watch the RGR Gleaner Girls play police in netball.
1: Okay. I hope you don't get into a shootout, eh?
2: Very good. I should have said all roads lead to. Stephen, okay. Thank you.
1: All right.
2: As always, we look forward to next week and your update on Frankfield. Stephen Shaw, Manager for Communication and Customer Services at the National Works Agency, developing safe, reliable, and quality roads. Derek Wilkes, you were relatively safe today. Never throw nothing too tough after me. You're always reliable. I enjoyed working with you this morning, sir.
0: Likewise.
2: Enjoy the rest of the day, folks. It was a pleasure sharing with you. Thanks for the ear, the little time you spend with me. Hopefully that extends all the way through, definitely to Simon Crosskill as he steps into the hotline shortly. But we want to let you know the team was pulled together by Anna K. Fuller. Or is Levy? Is which one is the first? I don't remember. AK-47. Anna K. She made sure Althea was good to go this morning for Farm Talk. That Melville Harris and Henry Shirley were in. That Jahan White could help us with Mindful Mornings. Michelle Stewart McCoy for Spanglish. Stephen Shaw, you just heard him on our roads. And of course, Simon in then and back in now. Have a great day. Oh, Halchin. Yeah? And who did I drive him? Harris.
0: Harris.
2: That was the team. And we're out.

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9: Hello, good morning, and welcome to the Hotline on this, the Tuesday, the 14th of July. Good to have you with us. 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And if you do and you want to make your contribution, well, you can call 876-926-2178 or 876-926-8631. 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And there's a WhatsApp line, which is 876-553-5908. Coming up in our program today is our regular features, our NHF Healthy Interest. We'll be talking to Dr. Corey Neal, medical doctor, and a registered NHF provider, as well as Sharon Jones, who is in the PR department at the NHF. So we'll be looking at that. What else have we got? We've got JPS Cares feature is back with us this morning. And that should be interesting because there's a big do about the SBAG, J rather, to empower small businesses ahead of Growth and Resilience Conference. So that's coming up later on in the program. No view this morning. I scoured, having given my view yesterday, particularly about our ministers being out of the country without informing the media and by extension the public, it certainly sparked a response from some of the ministers. Yesterday, Minister of Water, Climate Change and the Environment, Matthew Samuda, issued a release on the Monday, having left the country on the Sunday, mind you. And we also got a release from the Minister of National Security and Peace. Yesterday was what, Monday, so he came back Saturday. So a couple of days after his return to the island, we got a release saying where he had been and what he had been doing. So I still think it's a disrespect to the public for our ministers, and especially since it was about five of them who overlapped in terms of being out of the country including, I discovered yesterday, the Minister of Health, who was in Florida watching the World Cup match, was out of the country. And again, no information to the media. Now, people are saying, so what's the big deal? Yo? They could have been on holiday and so on. Even if you're away on holiday as a minister, it is important to let the public know. You don't have to let them know what you're doing on holiday, where you're gone, and so on. But the fact that the minister is not physically in the island is a discussion point. And I suspect we're going to hear more about that in the very near future in terms of remedying that situation. It's nothing untoward. It's nothing nefarious. It is just pure common decency as ministers that if you're not in charge of your portfolio in terms of being physically present, then the public should know. Suppose something happened. Suppose something disastrous happened. And everybody is clamoring for the minister and the minister is not here. Now, I know in modern technology it would be easy for him to, I said I didn't have a view this morning, would it be easy for him or her to communicate with the prime minister, the public, etc.? But the fact of the matter is, it's a simple courtesy. Ain't that nothing? You have, all of them have PR departments. Some of them pay $80 million for it. They have people who are paid.

0: did simply to write press releases to inform the public. And you have a great organization in the Jamaica Information Service to issue those releases. So there you go. Judith Crawford McGregor, what's going on with you this morning? What's on your mind this morning? What is occupying your thoughts?
1: Oh, you know, that's an interesting question. That's an interesting question.
0: Really?
1: What's bugging me is is the way we dispose of our garbage.
0: In what sense?
1: If you go along Spanish Town Road,
0: yes,
1: you see garbage on the sidewalk. God, if you go along Perkins Boulevard, burnt up car, toilet bowls. You go along the Mandela Highway, what's going on? We say it's the NSWMA, not them alone. We're a part of it.
0: Mm.
1: Yeah, it's bugging me. That's really
0: part of it.
1: And remember, if we don't have
0: the
1: garbage collectors, there's a modern word they have for them now, something not a sanitization specialist.
0: Yeah, whatever.
1: Whatever, right.
0: So
1: it's another mother's child. And yeah, if they don't do that, the place is going to be stink. Barbican and Jack's Hill and all these places and Trenchtown, Tivoli, everywhere is going to be stink.
0: Mm.
1: They matter.
0: There is a, on All Hope Road, you know, we like to paint murals and fix up walls, and somehow that's supposed to elevate the community.
1: Mm, the murals?
0: Yeah. Well, there's a, on All Hope Road, there's a big wall that talks about cleanliness and community and whatnot. And in front of that wall and that message,
1: Betty's mess.
0: Beer garbage.
1: Oh, yeah, man. So who is that? That is not the NSWMA. If you know what I mean.
0: No, but if the NSWMA is not collecting, just like how, all right.
1: You know what I mean.
0: If
1: you
0: they don't collect from my yard, what do I do with it? Where me who live uptown, what do I do with it? Where do I put it?
1: Simon,
0: I mean,
1: not even in garbage bags. They're just thrown on the sidewalk. They're not even in drums.
0: So you're blaming the society rather than the collection.
1: For some
0: agency.
1: Of the stuff. Because I had to ask you to, you know, get them to pick up the ones in Doheny Park and all these places. What was it? 3 weeks ago? 2 weeks ago?
0: Mm-hmm.
1: Yes. And that request was made twice or thrice.
0: Right. So
1: thank you. They came.
0: Yeah, eventually. Which means
1: eventually.
0: They could have done.
1: So that is them. But in terms of our part now, come on, we need to do better, man. Someone was saying in Canada, I think in Japan, place is crisp and clean. Clean.
0: Well, Japan.
1: Yeah.
0: Listen, the and Japanese Canada. Are something else, you know.
1: Yeah.
0: So if you go into a shop and you buy a cup of soup or a cup of soda, there is no garbage thing for you to drop it into, you know. You walk with it and you carry it home and you dispose of it.
1: Mm.
0: So, one...
1: We don't do that. We throw it through the car window.
0: Well, we
1: just
0: do
1: drop
0: that.
1: It.
0: But listen to the point. The reliance is not on a service provided by a government. The reliance is on personal responsibility to keep your place clean.
1: So you
0: put it in the thing and you carry it home. But guess what you do? When you carry it home now and you put it in and, you know, them separate them rubbish. So glass bottle go there, so plastic go there, so etc. Because they're an advanced society and have been for quite some time. When they come and the garbage people then come and collect the garbage.
1: Garbage, right.
0: But you are assured that
1: they will come. NSWA will come.
0: Thank you very much. Thank you very much.
1: Yes, sir.
0: And if they don't, man, lose him work.
1: Whoa.
0: Family get ostracized, all sorts of things. You saw at the World Cup in Qatar and again here in the US that the Japanese fans, when they're leaving the stadium, they collect their rubbish in bags and take it out.
1: See, it can be done then.
0: That's a society that was bombed twice, the only society to have been the subject of nuclear weapons. And you see where them there?
1: Yeah. Okay. You know what just came to my mind, Simon?
0: I'm worried to find respect for all. Well, there you go.
1: All right.
0: As opposed to very little for everybody.
1: it's your show. Let's go.
0: Indeed. I'm going to dive into the phone lines right away because I see the lights are flashing. And we are almost on a break. So let me go straight to the phone lines. Hello, good morning. Welcome morning. To the hotline.
2: Morning, morning, Simon. How are you?
0: I'm good, comrade.
2: Let me get outside. Let me not get cut off this morning again.
0: Yes, it was terrible yesterday.
2: Yeah, sorry about that.
0: Mm-hmm.
2: I was asking if the ultrasound machine that Cornell originally was working.
0: I don't know how you would be asking me that because...
2: Me just throw it out there, you know.
0: Oh.
2: So the minister... The doctor of spin can tell us if the machines up there are working. So I don't know.
0: Why you are asking the question why though? Because that coming like you ask why do swallows five salts? There must be a reason why you're asking the question.
2: Oh, I was telling you that I was up there. I went to look for somebody, and there were some people crying outside that their loved one has been there from last week to do an ultrasound. And
0: they were crying.
2: Yes.
0: Okay.
2: Yes. So then when they fall and sing, nearer my God to thee. Because they don't know what is happening. They better then take them and go private. Because it's not working out. So that's why I was asking if it is working. So I don't know. So
0: I heard a doctor saying that most of our hospitals and significant hospitals do not have CT scans machines to carry out CT scans, which
2: but Simon, you ever asked yourself the question? It is a long-standing issue.
0: Yes,
2: and if the government can pay private institution to do the scan for the patient, why the government can't use their money and buy the
0: Well, I suspect there's a different level of cost, but. One would have imagined that our hospitals like KPH, Cornwall, UA, would have the equipment like that, which is, it's almost passé in developed countries, to the fact that that equipment is standard. We look at it as if it's modern technology just come from the moon, but it's standard technology.
2: I don't understand what you just said, Simon, because if a different level of cost, I don't know what you mean, because
0: buying the machine outright.
2: It must be more expensive. But over time, about 10, 15 years now, it must work up, because remember the private hospitals, are operated at profit,
0: Yes. And
2: so it must work out to more.
0: Well, I don't know. I don't make these assumptions because I'm not an expert. I know we have experts on everything from road building to medicine, but I'm not an expert, so I don't know if it's cheaper to task it out or cheaper to have a machine which you then have to maintain, which you then don't maintain, which then broke down, etc.
2: Let me give you one example, Simon, and leave it.
0: Mm-hmm.
2: 2020.
0: Yes.
2: Me tell Ian Hale say, no campaign, can't care when you see it.
0: Mm-hmm.
2: And why me tell him saying can't when you see it? Because of the amount of mosquito eradication check. What me see down here, what me tell you, say, what me see, one of the smallest, I don't want to give it too much, but anyhow, what me see, you have more mosquito eradication check when down here than what people live in Hanover.
0: Okay.
2: And then can't challenge me panda.
0: All right, sir.
2: The next point.
0: All right, hold the line, because I'm on the break.
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3: Order. But whose order? And according to whose rules? This Tuesday on Balancing Justice, we put parliamentary procedure itself on trial. In Jamaica's parliament, why is touching the mace almost treated like touching a live wire? When members bang desks, walk out, shout across the chamber, or speakers are suddenly cut off? Is that parliamentary protest, political theater, or simply disorder in the House? And what do the standing orders have to say about the mace, manners, and parliamentary mayhem? Balancing Justice host Andre Earl KC discusses desk-banging democracy with government Senator Mrs. Shireen Golden Campbell and opposition Senator Dr. Floyd Morris on Tuesday, July 14 at 9 p.m. right here on Radio Jamaica 94 FM.

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2: Yes, comrade.
3: Yes, I remember in the 90s and the 2000 when PG, a prime minister, my traveler, a cabinet minister, Trevor, the nation know who's in charge, who to call, which part them are go, what level of business they're going to conduct on behalf of the country, and everybody know. Seymour Mullins, remember Seymour Mullins, always a act when PG are gone.
2: Mm-hmm.
3: You understand? When Portia get prime minister, the first thing she have to do, when she Trevor, she have to go over, what the station the name? JIS number 2. And she have to take out her handbag, her passport, her visa, she have to show them, and she have to give them everything.
2: Uh-huh.
3: And she have to show the rest of the media, say she, her husband, gear her credit card, so she not spend government money.
2: Mm-hmm.
3: Then when you come in, and then just go and come. You don't know if when them left, I'm not saying they're doing that. You don't know when they left, then carry the country with them. Or then carry the central bank money gone with it, or where them gone do. Them just get up and left the country and gone. You don't know who they run the country. And if I don't want, why are they supporters? But them supporters, you know, tell you know, said my prime minister gone, yes, sir. I'm a cabinet minister gone, the supporters, you understand? Me not talk about no board member, or no counselor, them supporters. I saw the man, them run the country. Them run the country for them family and them friend and them labor right friend. How can cabinet minister and prime minister left the country and we don't know if them are left? We don't know if they are here or not. We have to watch TV at night time and listen to news to know if our prime minister and cabinet ministers are in the country.
2: Mm.
3: This is what they rub down Jamaica to the dirt, because them have the money. Them have the money. And the electoral system, corruption, you know. And that they can't challenge me for neither. And because they know what they are doing with the level of money what they have, that is why they treat the country, or they treat some elements of the society and as population with such disdain.
2: Mm.
3: Have a good day, sir.
2: All right, comrade. Take care.
3: Good.
2: 9267615. Hello, morning. Welcome.
4: Morning, Simon.
2: Yes, John. What's up?
4: A couple things here, Simon.
2: Mm-hmm.
4: You know, I listened to Mr. Samuda, Matthew Samuda, recently, talking about the statutory decorations of and assets and thing of ministers must be checked. Or is proposing that they are checked by the FID and not the Integrity Commission. And Matthew Samuda would want to state that the Integrity Commission is getting things wrong. But there's two things I want to tell Matthew Samuda.
2: Mm-hmm.
4: The Integrity Commission has brought 22 cases to court. They have won 21, and the next one was set outside of court. The Integrity Commission have some people there who are not no stooge. These are people who cannot be bought. And they are not just trying to qualify themselves, because these people are people who have given earless terms to the country already and plan to do a little bit more in a more easier capacity. What these people want, I'm not saying much of someone I want it, but what I believe is that they want less scrutiny. So when they say that FID, you know, say, it has watered down. I'm not entirely come out of certain things.
2: Watered down from the financial investigating division?
4: Wouldn't that
2: raise questions about the efficacy of that agency?
4: But I'm going to say something. It has raised a lot of questions.
2: It raised questions. Did it raise any questions before the appointment of Dennis Chung?
4: No.
2: So it's really the appointment of Dennis Chung.
4: And we know why to raise questions.
2: Right.
4: We all know.
2: But I don't know that I would besmirch the integrity of the men and women who work in that division simply because of the appointment,
4: political
2: or otherwise.
4: We are not merging their character.
2: Okay.
4: But we know that when certain things happen,
2: yes,
4: certain things will just remain as it is because of who is the head.
2: Mm-hmm.
4: But let's come to the arm.

0: brother. And next point. I see where the government is saying that NARA will be placed in the Bagoget, the building around. Is that building?
1: Yes, downtown.
0: That's where there will be ours.
1: Mm-hmm.
0: And I'm sure it won't be free. And, you know, it's going to show another blatant waste of taxpayers' money.
1: A waste?
0: There are so much places in what government have already. The UDC building downtown. The Ministry of Constitutional Affairs.
1: That's the building I was thinking of.
0: And Old Oak Road.
1: Mm-hmm.
0: The same Ministry of Foreign Affairs that's part of the building downtown. The Ministry of Tourism, that big building down in New Kingston.
1: So anyway, a lot of other places they could have gone.
0: So why would you want to take? Why would you want to take?
1: I didn't see the explanation. I only saw the report that's where it was going to be housed. Do you know what the explanation was for it being housed there?
0: My brother, let me tell you something. It's not another way I'm giving some taxpayer money. Just another, that's the only explanation. Because you have so much places where this place can be, because I'm sure there's not going to have one more 10 staff. And they had our office, and they have 10 staff.
1: Mm-hmm.
0: So well, why is it that you've gone to diesel building?
1: That's speculation, but in terms of the staffing complement, we don't know what that's going to be yet.
0: These people do not think, as covered a while ago, they have the money, they don't do anything at all with it. Because they get a third term. And we remember what happened to the PMP when they get the fourth term.
1: Mm-hmm.
0: Because I said, my friend.
1: All right, John, good to hear you. Mm-hmm. All right. I'd love to know the reason for.

0: challenging and so on and so forth.
1: Uh-huh.
0: Instead, I don't try to take the organization to help people on the ground.
2: But what happens if they feel that the organization is being led by somebody who does not have the ability to garner enough support to propel the PNP into power at the next election? What should they do? Just twiddle their thumbs and say, make us see what happened?
0: What I would like to see them do.
2: Yes, let me hear that.
0: Bring some regional organization and let us come to work and peace on what is said and within what. And we see the organization and this, then they said, we don't see much.
2: But that requires a campaign, TT. That requires a campaign from somebody who is going to oppose the leader.
0: But hear me. The first thing I would like to see, I would like to see King Catherine properly organized.
1: Mm-hmm.
0: Right now, you don't even know who is going to run in some of the division as councillor.
1: Mm-hmm.
0: I would like to see Manchester properly organized. I would like to see Clarendon properly organized.
2: But isn't that down to the current leadership of the party? And if that's not happening, does that not raise questions about the leadership based on your opinion there?
0: But wait, no. We're just coming out of an election.
2: Yes.
0: We're just coming out of massive.

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6: All right, we're back with you. Time for our feature, JPS Cares. And today we're going to hear about the JPS partnering with the Small Business Association of Jamaica. Because there is a growth and resilience conference set to take place. It's a one-day conference, and it involves, well, all sorts of people. Ministry of Industry and Commerce, so the minister there, Senator Aubin Hill, he'll be there. So will Audrey Marks, Senator, the former ambassador, also there to talk. Will be Major General Ambassador Anthony Anderson of NARA, Garnet Reed, who is the President of the Small Business Association, Mark Golding, Leader of the Opposition, Michael Lee Chin will be there as well. Tell us more about it. I've virtually told you everything. We have Garnet Reed, who is knocking about in the background. He's the President of the Small Business Association of Jamaica, and Audrey Williams, who is the Media and PR manager for JPS. Welcome to both of you.

0: Hi, good morning, Simon. Good morning to all your listeners.
1: Garnet, you're there. Let me start with you. What is this growth and resilience conference about? Apart from using the word resilience that everybody seems to have discovered this year, what is it about?
2: Yes, morning to your listeners. So I'm Kevin Fritz. I'm speaking on behalf of the organization.
1: Which organization?
2: SBA, Small Business Association.
1: Okay, thanks for that information. It's good to work with you. Maybe you should be a producer. So tell me about what this is about.
2: Yeah, so we're hosting a one-day working conference on Thursday at the Pegasus Hotel. And this conference is geared to basically bring all the stakeholders that has an interest in the small business sector to come together. Whereas a small business owner or a business-minded individual who intend to start a business can come in and get all the information surrounding how do they get started, or how is it that they can grow their business further if they're already in business.
1: Okay. Audrey.
0: Yes.
1: Why is JPS aligning itself with this conference?
0: All right. So, you know, we are a citizen of Jamaica, JPS, a corporate citizen.
1: Yes.
0: And one of the things that we really pride ourselves on and we take very seriously, the business of helping other people to succeed, because together we stand and together we go forward. And so when the FDAJ said to us, they're having this conference and would you help to support, we absolutely said yes as a major sponsor. We see ourselves as facilitating the transfer of information, the transfer of knowledge to people who need it, and not just to small businesses, you know, small, medium, enterprises, but we're also involved generally in business. We're involved with big business. We're involved in business organizations and advocacy groups generally island-wide. And so bringing in the SBAJ into that family of businesses that we work with, we saw that as very, very important. A lot of times when people are planning to go into business, they might have their eyes and their mind on, you know, this awesome product that they're going to produce and how they're going to promote it and get it to people and so on. But one of the things that they may not do as much of, and this is not just about small business now, just generally with business, one of the things they may not do as much of is contemplate the elements that go into the cost, which includes the energy cost of the various options. And so we are going to be there with a booth as well, just to help people talk through and walk through some of the things that they are doing presently, some of the things that they want to do as well. Because sometimes when you're putting together your plan, you might not consider something like an energy audit. What kind of equipment do you already have? How does it pull in terms of the current? And let's say you're into food industry, for argument's sake, you're providing lunches or whatever the line of thing is, and you might have in your store, let's say you have refrigeration, you know, the kind of fridge that you can see everything in it, you just have to open the door and take out what you want. Is that the best option? There are all kinds of different options. You have those kind of fridges, you have different sizes, you have deep freeze, you have a whole bunch of different options, and it all depends on your pocket and your aesthetic and so on, which might help you to make the best decisions. You have lighting decisions to make, apart from things like LED, which is kind of obvious to all of us because we know that fluorescent is also purely energy efficient, but not as energy efficient as, let's say, LEDs. But you want to have other lighting options like photosensitive lighting or motion-sensitive lighting or occupation-sensitive lighting, depending if it's security lighting you're talking about. You have to consider not only your own production, but you have to consider the habits of your employees, the habits of your customers, and how this impacts you. Is your building working against you? I don't want to talk out, Mr. Fritz.
1: No, enough. No, man, just go on, because you talk out at least 40 minutes out of it.
0: So oh, my God. No, let me...

0: Let me bring him back in because
1: the building sunset. But yes, I'll circle back and talk about the building. Yes,
0: sure, next week. Kevin, let me ask you this. What ultimately comes out of these things? Because I see these conferences and I see the names get together and there's a lot of talking heads and so on. But ultimately, what would the Small Business Association be looking for at the end of this conference and beyond? What how will it serve your members?
2: Right. So we see this conference as a means of bringing all the parties together.
0: To what end?
2: Right. So we have seen where in previous occasion there's a lot of similar events and similar organization of, in terms of bringing people together.
0: Mm-hmm.
2: And we realize that we need more action out of it. So we have been talking to the different stakeholders to come up with different procedures to simplify way of doing business.
0: Mm-hmm.
2: And as well as means of easier access to capital. At this event as well, we'll be signing some MOUs to help with how is it that we coordinate better between the small business and the institution that they need, whether capital from or the different resources to understand how is it that they get their business started or to deal with how is it that they export a particular product. So it is a working conference mm-hmm. where the small business operator is able to be one-on-one with the different organizations that have the, whether the resource in terms of information or resource in terms of funding.
0: You have, as I mentioned, Senator Aubyn Hill, the Minister for Industry, Investment and Commerce. And you have Audrey Marks here, who is a minister without portfolio in the office of the Prime Minister with responsibility for efficiency. And, of course, the man of the moment, the CEO of NARA, General Ambassador, Major General Anthony Anderson. What, in terms of your members, what are they hoping to glean from those important people, not only in ministries, but of course in NARA? What are you hoping to get from them?
2: Well, Minister Arjun Marks deals with efficiency, which is a major a problem with businesses in general, but small business in particular.
0: Uh-huh.
2: So her presentation will be enlightening persons as to how is it that you can operate in a way to be more efficient with eventually benefit the bottom line.
0: Mm-hmm.
2: And with NARA being there, Ambassador Anderson is to shed some light as to how is it that small businesses will benefit from this whole rebuilding effort. To say how is it that, because we have already started to position our members to get themselves ready so they can either be subcontractors or contractors based on the different projects to be undertaken under NARA.
0: Mm-hmm.
2: So the aim of bringing these persons together is so that they can start to get first-hand information from the relevant presenter so that they can prepare themselves to either be more efficient or to prepare themselves to can take on the upcoming rebuilding contracts that will be through NARA.
0: Okay. Let me just take a short break because we lost a few minutes before and I know Audrey is bursting at the seams to tell me some other stuff. So let me just take that break back with you in just a minute.
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5: All right, just to continue for a few more minutes with our feature, JPS Cares, we're talking to Audrey Williams, Media and Public Relations Manager for that organization, and Kevin Firth, who is the General Secretary, Membership Chairman, and Conference Co-Chairman of the Small Business Association of Jamaica. They're having this one-day conference. And Audrey, I know that JPS are sponsors, and you talked about your corporate citizenship and so on. But of course, a lot of these people who will be there in terms of members of the Small Business Association are your customers, or will be your customers. They will have certain concerns. Will they be able to address them to JPS while they are there at this conference?
6: Oh, absolutely. So we will have a presence there, among, you know, a host of other sponsors. So do come to our booth. Do let us know, you know, what your thoughts are, what your concerns are. We're more than happy to share with you possible solutions as well, and to look into what it is that you are dealing with. Sometimes unwittingly, and I'm not going to go on long, sometimes unwittingly, our setup is working against us. For example, as a graphic example, I was in a building some time ago. I was in a lecture, actually, and power went, and we were in pitch blackness. This is in the middle of the day, and it was hot, like a furnace. Mm-hmm. Why? Because the room had no windows. I kid you not. Just the one door that you enter through, just a some tiny windows at the bottom of the floor. And I thought, wow, in a tropical country with beautiful sunshine and fresh air, we are in a building that can use none of that. So one of the things that is very important, not just for small businesses, but business on a whole, is to make sure that your buildings are working with you. Buildings that facilitate air, cool air, buildings that facilitate natural lighting and so on. And if you are in the transportation business, have you considered going hybrid or EV? I can tell you, the people who are in trans, whose vehicles are hybrid, their fuel lasts them so long, because, as you know, it is a combination of both the fossil fuel and the electric battery. It is really an amazingly efficient way to do your transportation. But I'm going to throw back to Mr. Frick, who was telling you about the various persons and what they're expecting.
5: Which is how I'm going to close, Kevin. The conference is on Thursday at the Jamaica Pegasus. Is this, do you want members of the public to come, or is this really a closed shop with your members?
7: Yeah, so no, we're open to the public at no cost at all. So when we looked at putting this conference together, we're on the basis that Jamaica has a lot of superstars beyond athletics and the music industry. We have a lot of Elon Musk, And one of our speakers is actually Michael Leeson.
5: Mm-hmm.
7: So we are trying to inspire the entrepreneur-minded person to look to aim to the top and be the Elon Musk of this region.
5: Yes.
7: So there's a lot of innovators.
5: I prefer you use a different reference point, but I hear you.
7: There's a lot of innovators here with great business concepts,
5: mm-hmm.
7: and they just need to be matched with the right entity or person to be inspired so they can be their ultimate best.
5: Okay. All right. And what time you start?
7: The registration starts at 7:30. The conference kicks off at 9, and it goes right up to about 6:30.
5: Okay. Excellent stuff. Kevin Frith, General Secretary of Membership Chairman, Conference Co-Chairman, Small Business Association of Jamaica. Thanks for being with us. And Audrey, good to have you back with us this week, Media and Public Relations Manager.
6: Absolutely.
5: With JPS. Hopefully we'll talk again next week.
6: All right, great. Thank you so much for having us. Have a great one.
5: All right, guys, take care.
6: Okay.
5: All right, so that's Thursday at the Jamaica Pegasus Hotel, the Growth Resilience One Day Working Conference. I don't know what we would say if we lost words like resilience, robust, and the roads are in a deplorable condition. Almost broaden the vocabulary a little bit, you know. I have a complaint halfway through right at Bethel Baptist Church on the side. There's parked on the sidewalk, I guess a vehicle is parked on the sidewalk, forcing people out into the road. Could you highlight it to the relevant authority? So said, so done. This one says, please let Damon and all who want to oppose Mr. Golding, please to wait on their term and let our party be united. It's not their time yet. Not so sure I agree with you. And I remember talking to D.K. Duncan a while back, and I'm trying to think, it was before or we were discussing the challenge of or why Peter Bunting hadn't challenged Portia Simpson Miller. And he was saying, listen, and a friend made this observation to me the other day, that very rarely, if at all, does the incumbent leader lose to a challenger. Mr. Crawford would have to be aware of that it is unprecedented for a challenge to a political party leader to be successful. Now, that might change given that the voting patterns in that particular party have changed, where it used to be just delegates alone, so it's 3,000 people who decided who the leader should be. Well, that has changed, I believe, by Mark Golding himself, to allow all party members, paid up party members, to have a vote in the outcome of that election, which could make it interesting. What else? I heard your interview with Master Sibuda yesterday, where he continued laying the groundwork for further weakening of the Integrity Commission by diverting some of their functions to their friends at the FID. His argument about conflict of oversight would have been more convincing if Marissa Dalrymple-Filbert has not been deliberately placed on that committee after she had been charged and convicted based on the IC investigation. It's like putting Sergio Ramos on the committee to oversee referees, knowing full well that he's just been red carded for a flying kick in the penalty box. Patriot, I'm glad you found us. Good to have you with us. He is one of my favorite WhatsApp texters, messengers, whatever. I don't know. Again, I don't understand our political discussions and how we conduct them. But it is really like putting the mouse in charge of the cheese department. How can you have somebody who, as recent as what, last year, was convicted by the Integrity Commission of making false statements in her declaration, forgetting that she bought a $6 million car under the benefits of being an MP and then gave the car to our cousin, our sister, or whomever, didn't make that declaration, and is a

0: one come back to the parliament, which is okay, fair enough, and no one do that. But to then sit on the oversight committee of what the integrity commission does, what can go so crazy? Anyway, let's go to the phone lines. 9262178. Hello, good morning. Hello.
1: Morning, is this Mr. Simon?
0: Yes, he's central. Charge. What's up?
1: They hear no Mr. Simon. They are going to listen to you, you know.
0: You must be busy, ma'am. I hear from you for a few weeks yet.
1: Yeah, ma'am, I did put in some work because the school book them did have to achieve back and the uniform and them things. So I did just shut down the program and go and listen to you as usual. But there are some breaking topics where, you know, support. And first, instead of tearing down the instead of supporting the Integrity Commission, they now are now tearing it down. I remember Seymour Panton, they put that in annual report 2023.
0: Yes.
1: Yeah, and it comes to light now. It seems as if the person was set there to seem as if to give a better judgment. Mm-hmm. They are now breaching aspect of various piece of the Integrity Commissioner's Act. And it not look good for the politician side now, because I was not here, the public servant had complained to the extent. It's just merely politician is now complaining. Mm-hmm.
0: Somebody just sent me a message to say, I believe that one day the Integrity Commission will end up in the office of the Prime Minister. Well, no good, okay. You know.
1: But no good. It seems as if somewhere along the line, when people breach, there is no accountability. So let's put in some person who can turn a blind eye to the situation as it comes to corruption. And this is the moment that now we put in some person who does not see it as how it is, because I had indicated to Mr. Mullins years about a year and a half ago, say, let's put in some JLP people so that they don't see whenever time the corruption is there too.
0: When you say put in some JLP people, where?
1: In the Integrity Commission.
0: So how you know what people are there politically?
1: Because as it stands now, people are now labeling the...
0: No, but they can't label anybody. Them label me, them label you. That's not relevant. I don't know the politics of the people in the Integrity Commission.
1: No, but let's put in some people, known JLP people, so that they can turn a blind eye to corruption.
0: That don't make any sense.
1: It makes sense to me.
0: I know, but that doesn't mean it makes sense for the general public. You can't put people in based on their political persuasion. It's not a bipartisan entity. It is an entity that is formed and staffed to be impartial in judging the movements and declarations of our public officials. You can't say, well, make we put in two JLP people so they feel comfortable.
1: That is what is now should be happening.
0: That don't make no sense, essential. You can't. All right, so are you suggesting then that the people there are PNP people?
1: I would never dare suggest that. But based on all people that now label them as political activists,
0: yes,
1: I would say that let's put in some other activists so that they can minimize.
0: So you agree that they're activists then? Because you say, let's put in some other activists. A court, you then know, you know, Bridging, and it looked like you in the dock, and you out for go prison because your argument not so strong.
1: Yes, sir, whenever time you're in the dock, you can also take the fifth, not even your lawyer can challenge.
0: Yeah, you can't take the fifth, you don't make the statement already. No, you're going down.
1: But outside of that, Mr. Simon.
0: Yeah, very quickly, Central, because I'm on the break.
1: This is Simizan Fear. Mm. It is for a few upcoming politicians. There are constant crisis of governance and corruption in this country, man.
0: Mm.
1: So when you see things like this happening, you know, say nothing, man. Just put in some people where, you know, turn a blind eye to corruption, and then the country run more free so that you won't have any controversy to say this person has embezzled or this person has failing to give accurate information to the commissioner that breaches Section 14.
0: I hear you. This is
1: the Integrity Commissioner's Act.
0: This is so not one of your best offerings, but I have to leave it there because I'm right on the break. But good to hear you again. Take care.
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3: Order, order. But whose order? And according to whose rules? This Tuesday on Balancing Justice, we put parliamentary procedure itself on trial. In Jamaica's parliament, why is touching the mace almost treated like touching a live wire? When members bang desks, walk out, shout across the chamber, or speakers are suddenly cut off, is that parliamentary protest, political theater, or simply disorder in the House? And what do the standing orders have to say about the mace, manners, and the parliamentary mayhem? Balancing Justice host Andre Earl KC discusses desk-banging democracy with government Senator Mrs. Shireen Golden Campbell and opposition Senator Dr. Floyd Morris on Tuesday, July 14 at 9 p.m. right here on Radio Jamaica 94 FM.
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We have been requested to announce the deaths of Maureen Sylvia Mundy Campbell, Miss Peaches, Shirley May Hudson, and Maureen Antoinette Williams. Maureen Sylvia Mundy Campbell, Miss Peaches, late of Belfield Line, St. Mary, died on April 30, leaving 8 children, 15 grandchildren, brothers, sister, and other relatives. The body of Maureen Sylvia Mundy Campbell leaves Brighton's mortuary services to St. Theresa's Roman Catholic Church, Anato Bay, St. Mary, on Saturday, July 18, for funeral service at 11 o'clock. Interment on the family plot, Belfield, St. Mary. Shirley May Hudson, late of Castleton, St. Mary, died on May 22, leaving 2 sisters, brother, and other relatives. The body of Shirley May Hudson leaves Brighton's mortuary services to Broadgate New Testament Church of God, St. Mary, on Saturday, July 18, for funeral service at 11 o'clock. Interment in the Anato Bay Cemetery. Maureen Antoinette Williams, later of Allambe Mews, Cumberland, Portmore, died on June 17, leaving husband Kevin, daughter Brandy, and other relatives. The body of Maureen Williams leaves Morgan's Funeral Home to Abundant Life Deliverance Center, Arctic Boulevard, Seaview Gardens, Phase 2, on Thursday, July 16, at 11 o'clock. Interment at Dovecot. Take heart in knowing that a treasured memory is just a thought away.

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2: All right, we're back with you. I have a ton of messages, but I'm going back to the phone line straight up. Hello, morning. Welcome to the hotline.
3: Senior Crosskill, how are you doing? Shane here in Kingston.
2: How are you doing, sir? Shane in Kingston. Hello?
3: Metro is doing some calculations that you were not doing, you know.
2: Eh?
3: Yeah, man. In terms of the... I think there were some mini calculations in the PMP that you're not considering.
2: Oh.
3: I think there was a Lisa Hannah thingy, and you know,
2: a Lisa Hannah thingy. What

0: ocean. We had top boat.
1: Yeah, man. I think there was a challenge. I think she challenged for leadership.
0: No, there was a leadership contest or runoff between her and Mark Golding, which she lost.
1: Right.
0: Right.
1: So that means, and then.
0: Yeah, but that would be different from the challenging the existing leader. After Peter Phillips stepped down, then they had a leadership contest between Lisa Hanna and Mark Golding.
1: Right, so that's why I say you have mini and major. You want to call it mini challenge. So because a number of people are not so mature mm-hmm. with dealing with these things, you continue to have segregation, and then you know the opposing party, which is the party in power now, they just lick their fingers and do whatever they feel like doing.
0: Well, whenever a party is having internal disagreements, whether it be mm-hmm. here, whether it's the Democrats or the Republicans, the other party is going to benefit or take heart, because it suggests division and so on. And if another party is divided, then it means the one that isn't is likely to do well. We saw that in the past under Edward Siaga, which almost made him unelectable.
1: Some people have continental Alzheimer's and forgot that.
0: And hence that paved the way for Bruce Golding to become leader of the party and ultimately prime minister in 2007. But what some people, and I've seen some comments online from members of the PNP who are dissatisfied and in fact very disgruntled that Damien Crawford is not only seeking to challenge but has already garnered some support from current members of parliament. And what I see based on the comments is not that people see it as democracy at work, but they see it as disloyal and traitorous and bad mind, and you name all the things. It is going to, unless the leadership of the party is able to control it, it could be a very disruptive election.
1: I think so too. I respect Mr. Crawford a lot, mm-hmm. but I tend to agree with that sentiment.
0: Okay.
1: But yes, so that's it, you know, that's a whole, you know, thing. And I listened to you about the Dalrymple, what is the Dalrymple Philibert situation?
0: Yes.
1: What a way, in this current administration, people can be sidelined because of serious allegations and charges, and then before you know it, they are thrown back into positions.
0: Not only allegations, but charges, conviction.
1: Right.
0: And now you are, before you could even blink out of your eye, if you say, boy, she only get fined 900 grand, she get to it. The next thing you hear, she is now in charge of constitutional, legal and constitutional affairs, which we've heard nothing about. Which we've heard nothing about. And then she is on the oversight committee from the same organization that found her guilty. Well, I never see nothing so yet.
1: Before I go, sir, because I know your line is really hot.
0: It is quite hot this morning.
1: The thing of what I heard Minister Vaz say something about the demerit system. Sir, I'm very nervous.
0: Yes.
1: I am very nervous because I'm one of them, of those people who I try hard to get my pay my tickets, even when I know I could challenge many of them that I should not have got.
0: Right.
1: You are so quick to give people tickets because I have gone to court already, you know, and the judge say, where is the expert witness? You do not have a camera in your car or an expert witness. They might go believe you over the police, even if there is grounds to believe to believe you.
0: Yeah, they're going to believe the police. Courts are conditioned that way.
1: We're going to straighten out the drivers on the road. And I'm arguing them. I'm not saying people don't drive anyhow on the road, some people. But my word, sir, we don't have no road. We don't have no road. So how we are come talk about demerit system? And take with a little $2 in our pocket what we have worked so hard for.
0: It's not only that, but the demerit system, when the points add up, result in you losing your ability to

0: your drive.
1: Yes, and these politicians are not going to transport us to our various places of work
0: well,
1: and other places.
0: All I can say to you is, Shane in Kingston, make sure you obey, you wear your seatbelt, you obey the speed limit, and all the other elements of the road code.
1: Why, sir, me do all of the above, and me get tickets for what me not even do. Sometimes me have to go down for me near, me say, sometimes me have to say, officer, beg your chance. And it's like this spirit, I said, then young man, oh, you have bigger chance, and you know, do nothing for you.
0: Goodbye, Shane.
1: All right. Take
0: you take care.
1: Care.
0: All right, sir.
1: Okay.
0: Yeah, that demerit point system, you know, it operates elsewhere, and I've seen it operate, and, you know, when you lose your license, it's a big thing. Yes, sir. Morning.
2: Good morning. Yes, sir. Again.
0: Pharaoh, no, man. It's like you have a speed dial.
2: Yeah, me fight. I think you go over God deal with it. Yeah, more asked, you know.
0: Mm.
2: You don't drive at night time again.
0: No much, because, you know, first of all, where I do drive, I am well aware of the potholes and so on, unless new ones pop up. And other than that, if it's a drive of longer than 20 minutes at night, I don't do it.
2: Boy, me say, me can't me free up the driver night.
0: Yes, man. Say, I win rainfall.
2: No, me and the police talk about them crime rate down and whatever, and them set up task force. Them can't set up a task force with these driver where I put them floodlight in a people face.
0: Yeah, man.
2: And I live in the area.
0: Yeah.
2: And you kill the man, them, you could have dimly come out them bright in your face.
0: Well, I didn't even know that people have the ability to dim anymore, because not only is it bright in your face, but it's a new type of light, too.
2: Yeah, them change out. But and the thing when me understand, you see, if you even dim your light, if you turn on your beam, might not come like nothing, you know. Because they see the whole of them car well tinted, you know. You know, it's supposed to thin part of the front, they see the whole of that.
0: Right.
2: So when they have blink to them and I tell them, say, boy, too much light. The man, them still have it in their face. So me, and the road them so bad. So me, I wonder, boy, I'm afraid to go up, I'm afraid to drive on that.
0: No, man, and it's... It's not just an age thing. It is, one, the quality of the road. So, at nights, I can't see the potholes for some of them. Or, there's no white line on the road, Mr. Shaw. Or, the little yellow paint where you put on the sidewalk is a waste of time.
2: Yeah.
0: Or, if the pothole is there and it rain and it cover the pothole, and you lick it and your spleen shift over to the next side. I can't manage it. It's just not worth it.
2: There's not a law against them. Something here.
0: Yes, but you see, you would have to get your lawyer to... Say, for instance, you drive, you're dropping a pothole, you mash up your front end. You would have to, one, prove that you were driving responsibly. Two, that the pothole did the damage. Three, you'd have to present your receipts. And four, the lawyer will have to act on your behalf to take the transport or the Minister of Works, or whomever it is, to court.
2: A long drawn out
0: and I'm not, nobody going to do that, which is why they get away with the rubbish.
2: The police, they don't enforce them thing. The kind of police are passing and say, I'm going to do it, I'm going to stop him, I want him, I'm going to go out in business.
0: Yeah, no, the police have no jurisdiction over the quality of the road.
2: No, I'm not at the road in terms of the bright light.
0: Oh. No. You think you're a police officer driving at night, that you see a man with him beamer. You think you're going to stop him and then give a ticket and forget to write it up in the big book when you go back to the station.
2: But in other country, though, that's what happen, because the people them up here and know what they're supposed
0: indeed,
2: to do.
0: Indeed.
2: Indeed. But I mean, I know what happened, but I mean, I know. The next thing I want to tell you, don't say, all right, I'm sure. I mean, I don't know if anything goes, I wonder if you can check it out. Like, which part I leave now? You have a breach, you know.
0: Mm-hmm.
2: A breach in terms of a man, Billing Gate, come out now, the walkway.
0: Right.
2: So if I see a man a pass for a disabled, and
0: yes,
2: then can't pass.
0: Yes.
2: So, I call the parish council. I get somebody. So, I report it. The man said, I have to come in. So, I say, what do you mean, come in? Yeah, man, I have to come in, come through the phone. The man said, a Jamaican, they said, oh, me to come in.
0: Come in? Right. And the man find out, say, are you?
2: I don't even know who may report. For the man have linked, and the man come shoot me. I said, anything can go, sir?
0: Mm-mm. So you can't do it?
2: And if from you, send out somebody and come, them see. But I not walk with. And the man tell me, say, me have to come in, come through the phone. I said, boss, you're mad, man. Me not go to a Jamaican, they say, no.
0: Mm. No, sir.
2: Something.
0: Terry, you get through today, but I'm on the break, so we're gone. All right, cool. All right. You, good, yeah. Good.
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0: Yeah? My voice you're talking about?
1: Why your voice no welcome every time?
0: No, me I wonder if it's that one you're talking about.
1: Yeah, I and I voice.
0: Oh.
1: Remember the man live, he asked me why no he lives, you know, he lives within our heart, you know.
0: Mm.
1: So when you see one another, we see the maker, you know?
0: Oh, okay, good, good.
1: Mm.
0: What you talking about today now?
1: They are give thanks, you know. So me say, right now, me see a one. We have a black population here in this country.
0: Mm-hmm.
1: So me da ask a question to my blood brothers and sisters.
0: Mm-hmm.
1: You know, actually we born in Jamaica, where we say Jamaica for my people. Come with a reason there, me could see why we decide to fight for Jamaica or stand up for Jamaica, mm-hmm. a land where we come slave in. Our country where we slave for without compensation.
0: Let me ask you this. If we all leave Jamaica, right? As you suggest, who will leave it to?
1: The rightful owner, the Arawak Indian. Did you learn in school that Jamaica belongs to the Arawak Indian?
0: Well,
1: then just the next door, you know, Cuba, you know.
0: I did.
1: All around. They've not gone away.
0: Well,
1: St. Elizabeth, some down there too.
0: I did learn that it was the Arawaks, and then I was told it was the Tainos.
1: Yeah, people,
0: but I don't know that any exists now.
1: Yeah, that's how them teach you. Then they have Cuba and some down there.
0: Cuba, so what we're going to say? We're going to say Cuba want to come take Jamaica?
1: Yes, sir.
0: Or you could say Dominica has a Taino population or a Carib population.
1: So you say they know it again.
0: Well, that's in Jamaica I'm talking.
1: Oh, so I'm going to send Elizabeth.
0: So, all right. So you're going to leave the country and you leave it to the 10 man them in St. Elizabeth? I'm sorry to
1: hold. The next Cuba, Jamaica, Cuba backyard, you know. So don't yourself for them, you know.
0: Oh.
1: So I'll hear America attack.
0: No, never mind America. So you let me just see if I understand you. So, when everybody who is of African descent go back to Africa, you leave it, the country, to the 10 man them in St. Elizabeth and the Cubans and whoever in Dominican Republic or Dominica who want to come over here to take over the island.
1: You know, when me that tell you, say, I know, me tell you, say, Jamaica is the dual set of people, you see, depend the two red Indians with the alligator symbol.
0: Mm-hmm.
1: You know?
0: Mm-hmm.
1: But so, oh, every man want this land and this land where them come slavery.
0: But you don't want it.
1: You hear me, I say, no. It is written. Remember, I know me and you alone are talking. I talk to the people, them all.
0: Yeah,
1: know?
0: No, but no, man, you talk to me. You talk to me. So, here's the lick. You yeah, are saying you don't want this land that everybody else wants.
1: No one. What is mine? Every man have a vine and a fig tree. China for the Chinese, India for the Indians,
0: mm-hmm.
1: Europe for the Europeans, Africa for the Africans, those at home and us abroad, born and unborn,
0: mm-hmm.
1: as our black.
0: And the Caribbean for who?
1: Eh?
0: And the Caribbean.
1: You know, the Americas controlled by the Americas. A Charles of America ruled on you. So you don't know that, man. So you ask them like a joke question there.
0: I'm not asking a joke question. I'm very serious. You are saying we must all leave Jamaica, land that everybody wants. And you are saying, no, man, me don't give that up. Me don't want it. Me going to Africa.
1: Who? Everybody want what?
0: This land.
1: How capture land? How capture land this, you know?
0: You know, I make no sense in a rust. May I say, you are saying we must leave this land.
1: Yeah.
0: Right? And when we leave it, I'm asking you, who do we leave it to? You say the Taino them, and you say there's a few of them in St. Elizabeth, which is probably nonsense.
1: You say there's a few of them. You say some of them don't they?
0: Well, some of them is relative.
1: Yeah.
0: So,
1: when I say I know,
0: yeah.
1: So, through the wickedness,
0: okay.
1: They take place in a Jamaica with yeah. I and I, black sons and daughters, slavery and the slave trade.
0: The wickedness, okay. Mm-hmm.
1: Yeah. So the man I say, right now, it is written in the Bible, you know, Egypt was glad when we departed. I will make a thing say Egypt be glad when the slave children are Israel left out. Egypt was glad when we departed. So freedom, redemption, international repatriation is a must. The man said famine, pestilence. You know, and all of these things are earthquake, lightning, and thunder, and he marks the volcano if he stand by. We have to left there, kind of go desolate the place.
0: He's not desolate nowhere, and if he's desolate anywhere, it's going to be right across the world. So let's stop
1: you
0: that foolishness,
1: that, you
0: know, too.
1: You said that, you know, the man.
0: No, your book tell you that the book that you subscribe to talk about Revelation, it never say, but me, I go spear Zimbabwe, or me, I go spear you, so me, I take down everything, me, I raise humanity to the ground. So,
1: who are speak?
0: Now, your book.
1: The I am that I am is now speaking. I know where you say the I am that.

0: me no say none of them thing. Let me live my life very happy as you have problems being here and you want to give it up to three men in a St. Elizabeth.
1: Listen this now.
0: Yes.
1: You have breathing ability, you know. Listen this now. Some of us, life will be happy, but the black labor force here in Jamaica, our life not happy. 10% of the people control the wealth and resources here.
0: Yeah, you make that point every day. That point not going to change. That point is not going to change.
1: All right. It's a total destruction, the only solution.
0: No, you can't say total. You just tell me, say you against spear and two man down up Zimbabwe against spear. I tell you, say your book talk about. Your book talk about total destruction. Say no matter where they, whether you're in Africa, whether you're in Jamaica, if it's total destruction, i.e. total being complete, everything, where we are go? Where we are go hide from it? Or who get blessed? Who gonna escape it? Tell me, brethren.
1: The elect.
0: Oh.
1: The elect. That's what the man said. For the elect, yes. Him shall shorten the days. No? Because him no shorten the days, no flesh, no save upon earth, no more black people, no they are called them design. Them take counsel to cut us off from being a proud black independent nation worldwide.
0: Mm-hmm.
1: You know, see, go one people suffer in Jamaica. And one people suffer, you know. And now we black people, the poor and the have not.
0: And why is that?
1: Eh?
0: Why is that?
1: We're so stubborn and rebellious in this judgment, so we prefer for Bustamante to
0: man. Bustamante gone long time.
1: Then there, Andrew Wallace and the one with them called Martha.
0: Still representative of Buster.
1: Yes. So the man said flesh changed, but the spirit remained the same because them still have all up this constitutional monarchy system. And then so judgment wicked. Because they know the history of the world, you know.
0: Yes.
1: And mostly, one time in town, we have got it mostly high color people in that party.

0: Them a take over your land and you want give them?
1: No, take over the Indian man land, no fury. Oh. The Prime Minister tell them what they are. You have a sense if a man tell you a lie once, you know, Simon.
0: Yes.
1: All ain't truth when I tell you become questionable, you know.
0: Indeed.
1: So all when the Prime Minister tell you, you know, true no banner that don't look no be Jamaican, you can't believe. But the man said it's fierce already to carry in the deport here.
0: The man said the fact that you're born here don't make you a Jamaican. Well,
1: yeah,
0: there
1: so
0: you go.
1: It's fierce already. He's enough for Jamaica or not a paradise and a fool if you carry in the deport here.
0: Judgment in them flesh.
1: Yes, but the man said judgment shall return unto righteousness, you know.
0: Yeah.
1: So the man said we're not good on black people, you know.
0: Mm.
1: Yeah, they might talk about resilience. When they might talk about resilience, it's not the next minority in the country are the Chinese, the white, and you understand what I mean?
0: I hear you.
1: Then, so they must talk about how we black people, you know. So they know them, the slavery already in this judgment, and how we now work here for cheap labor. They don't mean we're not good.
0: All right, my brethren.
1: So we have to mean ourselves good, you know, and start empower ourselves, black consciousness, you know, words of life and beauty that could teach us faith and duty. You know, the man said beautiful words, wonderful words of life. Wise counseling.
0: Later, my brethren, me have to move on. Cool,
1: take
0: cool.
1: Care and all right. The people them, because you sit down in a powerful seat.
0: We try. Morning, Simon. Members of the Integrity Commission were recommended by the Prime Minister in consultation with the opposition leader. It seems the governing party is trying to reverse their decision as all their MPs are coming up with ways to weaken the organization rather than strengthen it. I'm confused. That's John from Portmore. Wayne says, tell Metro and Liz not voting for Golding. Oh, tell Metro that Liz is not voting for Golding. Okay. Simon, how is it that a man fighting against himself, the PNP, has a dirty habit of bringing down their member? Why they give the JLP the power? I don't know. People like Metro and Liz just no good for the PNP. They're too bitter. And you also said that Metro is neither PNP nor comrade. A true comrade stands with the party. Them no abandon ship. This is why the JLP will be in power, because them stand with their leader all when the ship's sinking. this one says, I live in Florida. At the supermarket I shop, yellow yam is $7, cocoa is $4, sweet potatoes $1.50. Jamaica needs to export to earn foreign currency. With the discussion being carried on in the program, it's like we are playing dirty pot. Well, there you go. Let me take a break and come back.
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0: All right, back with you. And this one says, Simon, you only really

0: PNP can be rescued is to resurrect PJ or to allow Lisa to be party president and Mark to be VP. That will never happen, as the ad says. It would seem as if Metro is scared. If Damien is not a good candidate for Prime Minister or PNP leader, then why is he so worked up about a challenge? Is the membership of the party that dumb? Or they want to have a dictator where you have a leader for life? When would it be okay for a challenge? It would seem to me that the GLP will continue either way without a credible challenger party. That's Anthony from Spanish Town. How do we know that? Alright, how do we know that Holding has not caught on with the electorate, or Golding has not caught on with the electorate? Well, I guess a good indicator would be maybe the next local government elections. I don't know. Plus they do their own polls, etc. Hello, morning and welcome to the hotline.
1: Yeah, yeah, I would like to talk to Simon.
0: Yes, man, go ahead.
1: Simon, I don't really understand you, because it could be like the garbage, the collection not working, the garbage man not working, the minister not working, nobody, garbage has both. A lot of Adelphi garbage, don't look out sick, I know.
0: Where are you talking in particular?
1: Adelphi.
0: Adelphi, okay.
1: Yeah.
0: Yeah, we're getting a lot of complaints about that. And when we do challenge, say, for instance, the executive director, the garden, he talks about, well, we don't have enough trucks and the trucks break down and with this and with that and the people don't package the garbage, all sorts of excuses.
1: Me see one whole of a truck pass me here, I said, you know, pick up something one time, and so then couldn't get one truck.
0: I just think it's not efficient as it should be.
1: Why is the country that mash up with the garbage, man?
0: Why?
1: The country. You must have, if you don't, if a garbage appear garbage in the country, you can't find some truck. The minister go on with arms out. I say, man.
0: I hear you.
1: So me look up one time and I can take up, you know. Cause out of one shop out and near against me live right in front of the shop. The people they throw all pampas, Simon, all kind of suck them at when I garbage, I lay the thing.
0: Yeah man, you know, when people eat them lunch, not going in.
1: The dog they scatter it, so the moment is be full of pee sick.
0: Yeah. That is the ultimate result. And I don't know how we're going to get them to address it.
1: With light, one light won't go over there. We cannot sell in house and go over there. We have an house out there.
0: Him say my way till everybody gone.
1: You know, man, he may bring up him and if he's selling house, like he not know house out there, 10 till he be now. Because if him alright. Alright, sir, man. Take care.
0: Alright, my brother. You take care. Oh dear, the garbage thing is a serious thing, man. Again, if we really want to measure our progress as a society, these are the little things that make the difference, you know, and give us a clue as to where we are. Forget Vision 2030. They are going to need some serious glasses for Vision 2030. So that not going to work. The reality is, though, for a lot of people, this garbage situation is just another kind of form of oppression that leads to ultimately depression. When things don't work as they should do, especially when you pay your high taxes and whatnot, it mash up your psyche, man. And there's no change. The last man who was the chairman of the NSWMA, he's now in charge of the FID. So, you know, we complain about our roads. The great E.W. Hunter was in charge of N.W.A. I can't tell you how long. And before that, N.W.C. Right? None of which are outstanding entities. Improvements with some, yeah, but not really satisfying the public. Then now you have the NSWMA.

0: can't make up its mind whether it's just a regulator or whether it should be in charge of garbage collection or whether that should be another entity. And so, again, a lot of people dissatisfied with basic amenities that they should have. And then when you run out and vote, and Lord, me, yeah, me a this man, and me a that man, and me a, oh, me a Marky G man, and me a Brogard man, and all of that. When you get one, you deserve a daytime. Poor service. Hello, morning, welcome.
1: Simon, how are you going?
0: Tell me now.
1: Well, me a tell you, sir, from this morning, poor service. 5 o'clock, me a try to reach you.
0: From 5 o'clock? Who you there, though? Call me hard.
1: I was having no call, man.
0: Yeah, yo. So, what's on your mind now? What you call about?
1: Me, I talk about the leadership challenge where what to take place.
0: Yes.
1: You know.
0: Yes.
1: And, you know, the PNP supporters, you know.
0: Uh-huh.
1: They are not like the JLP supporters, you know.
0: In what sense?
1: Because, look at what happened in the JLP when it comes to support their party.
0: Mm-hmm.
1: Whether or not, you know, they have a challenge or not. When it comes down to election, all of them vote. They vote for them party.
0: And you're saying that the PNP, what, they'll stay at home or them don't vote,
1: man,
0: or what?
1: Dr. Philip divide this PNP.
0: Oh.
1: And you have this one PNP, and the other set of PNP, you did have risers.
0: Mm-hmm.
1: And then you have one PNP. Now, you hear people like Liz, you hear how she talked this morning?
0: Yes.
1: Because she don't have no intention of voting for Mark Golan, you know.
0: Right. Well, she's made that patently clear.
1: Yes.
0: Yes.
1: So what they do now, you have this set of PNP who out there encouraging Damien Crawford to go and challenge
0: mm-hmm.
1: Mark. Right?
0: Yes.
1: So, the same set of one PNP, they would divide, them divide the party, you know.
0: So what was PJ's secret then, that he was able to keep the party stable and to win all those elections? What was his secret?
1: No, man, you never have the kind of hatred where you go on. They hate Mark Olin like Pies now and Peter Bunting.
0: Uh-huh.
1: So, you have this divide.
0: Right.
1: They call it this arm. We didn't call them. They have a name for them.
0: Mm-hmm.
1: They stand one side and they criticize. Right now, them this is a lot of them out there on social media. You know?
0: Right. Yeah, I see them.
1: They are against Mark Golan. Mm-hmm. They call him white man. Them call all kind of something.
0: Mm-hmm.
1: So they will encourage him. There's a lady who, a special lady who, I don't be sure if she's a PNP. As she's the one who behind it. Damien Crawford take a lot of foolishness from her. So that's why them start run with it, because me notice him in the parliament, you know.
0: Mm-hmm.
1: Up to the other day when you see them have the demonstration in the parliament, and you see the PNP was beating the
0: yes, head. Yes.
1: And say we want to be heard.
0: Right.
1: Team had no live up, you know.
0: Oh. So
1: no,
0: he might...
1: him no move.
0: So what you are suggesting is he's distancing himself already?
1: Distancing himself in just like Lisa Hannah. Distant himself because him having ways, he want to have his way. But me tell you, I'm an awesome me and a comrade, so he can talk.
0: Hmm.
1: Because there are a lot of us out here. If them challenge
0: Mark Golan.
1: And mash up the party.
0: Mm-hmm.
1: Because that going to happen. They won't mash up the party.
0: So you're going to vote... You're going to vote JLP?
1: No, man. No, man. Vote JLP.
0: So what are you going to do? You're just not going to vote then?
1: No, me not going to vote.
0: Hmm.
1: But me voting for JLP...
0: But isn't that a vote for the JLP? If you're not supporting the party, you're not going to vote for PNP. Isn't that a vote for the JLP?
1: Well, if it's so, then going to win. But because we're not going to vote for you, let me tell you something.
0: Yes.
1: When Peter Philip challenged, when we have the leadership race with Peter Bunting and Peter Philip,
0: mm-hmm.
1: I think it was about 2020, thereabout, no? Leading up to that election.
0: Right.

0: when we done, there was an internal poll that the PNP done.
1: Mm-hmm.
0: Do. And over 350,000 young people, you know,
1: mm-hmm.
0: in the party said they're going to vote for Peter Bunting.
1: Mm.
0: The moment Peter Bunting lose the election, everybody turned them back. Because, trust me, all the polls that were done by Dan Anderson and the other one, up there,
2: yeah.
0: showing that the Dr. Philip wasn't going anywhere. Wasn't have any traction, and you know, me never have a problem with Peter Bunting challenging because he wasn't gaining any traction. And if you have all the way, Andrew Wallace,
2: what
0: must have 50%, must have less than 20%.
2: Well, let me ask you this as a PNP supporter, what about the popularity of Damien Crawford with voters of all ages? You don't think that's going to play a part?
0: No, he's not a Portia Simpson.
2: Nobody is in terms of their popularity, but he is quite a popular character.
0: No, but people have him off sometime, you know, because sometimes he's like him knocking head. He just wait in turn, man. He don't have to rush things.
2: So, Anna, all right, and let me ask you the question I was asking Metro. When you say wait him term, should that be that if Mark Golding were to lose the election, then he must come forward?
0: That's right.
2: Or wait until...
0: Wait his turn, give the man a chance. Because remember, you know, Mark Golding take it from 14 to 28. And
2: yeah, but some said he lost
0: that election.
2: That 14 to begin with.
0: Up to the present government, because Andrew Wallace is winning seat. You know.
2: Well, that is being contested.
0: Go on over in the election. We see what's going on down in Central Kingston. Where you, Simon?
2: Yes.
0: You tell me where you ever hear vote coming envelope? We in the United States? You can vote in envelope?
2: No.
0: 100 odd vote coming envelope, and
2: and were counted.
0: Yes, they let them drop in the box. When them Glasspool allow them thing if it happen. But that's why sometimes, you know, I will curse the PNP too, because they should demonstrate against this, against that.
2: Mm.
0: They should allow them to vote if count.
2: I hear you.
0: It's so them lose the seat down here. Them push out a lot of people.
2: Rigged election.
0: To hundreds of people in the line.
2: Right
0: in the line after 5 o'clock, you're not supposed to push out a man out and cut off the line.
2: Right.
0: People should be allowed to vote.
2: All right, but that done gone already. But anyway, listen, I'm on the break. I leave it there. Good to talk to you again. Long
0: you
2: time.
0: Time.
2: All right, cool. It's funny. Uno, cause Donald Trump regularly, you know, but sometimes uno sound just like him, you know. With rigged elections and that sort of thing. But it is what it is. Soon come.
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1: All right, we're back with you. I'm seeing the front page of the Gleaner today, by the way. Scam alert for ganja growers. Seabright urges farmers not to fall for false promises in the cannabis permit process. I see Mr. Seabright is very good at putting himself about as a, not exactly a frontline minister, but he's putting himself about and gets a lot of media coverage. His point is, though, that traditional cannabis cultivators, as it's recorded here, may I call it ganja for the further points of discussion, and prospective investors are being warned to guard against scams, misinformation, and false promises as Jamaica's regulated medicinal ganja industry continues to expand. Seabright, the state minister in the Ministry of Industry, Investment, and Commerce, and seems to get more airtime than even his minister, gave the warning on Friday at the official launch of the Cannabis Licensing Authority's special cannabis permit road tour. My God. At the Newell High School in St. Elizabeth. Where? You've gone on a ganja tour? And your first stop is a high school? How odd. Anyway, he says as the industry grows, so too will misinformation, confusion, and people looking to take advantage of others. He explained that the Cannabis Licensing Authority's Special Cannabis Permit Road Tour Initiative is intended to increase public awareness of the Special Cannabis Permit process, which is designed to promote transparency and encourage lawful participation in Jamaica's regulated... who write this? Albert Ferguson, Gleaner writer. Yep, saying the same thing over and over in the first few paragraphs. Anyway, you go on to say, referencing the popular Jamaica saying, take sleep, mark death, Seabright urged cultivators not to rely on rumors, fake WhatsApp messages, social media posts, or individuals making unrealistic promises. Yeah, it's only the politicians are allowed to make unrealistic promises. Before you hand over your money or commit your land or sign documents, verify first, ask questions, get the facts directly from the CLA. I find it odd that we've had about five chairpersons of the CLA since it was formed. I think even the number of chairpersons outstrips the number of years it's been in existence. We're not serious about it. I can just tell you that. We're not serious about the ganja industry, medicinal or otherwise. Because you really want to know why? You see the politicians, they're not really in favor of it. It irks them. This is not a product. If it was alcohol, they would be fine. Or if it was cigarette, they'd be more comfortable. But I'm really, really comfortable with the ganja thing. Because they have their own perception about who benefits from it. But I just find it odd that you start the cannabis permit tour at a high school in St. Elizabeth. The place is odd. Simon, these Jamaicans don't know what they want. Damon is no match for Mark Golding. So who knows who will win the next election? Will Damien win? He lost his popularity. Peter Phillips smashed down the party. Mark Golding bring back 14 to 28. And who knows if he did win, but the JLP steal it. Damien continues to rear your goats. You are good with education. Okay. I think Damien Crawford should sit down and work with Mark Golding because Crawford is going to challenge Golding for leadership. He will not be successful but ruin the People's National Party. Okay, that's from Maria. Simon, could you find out from the NWC about the water situation in Bourke, St. Elizabeth, Northeast? We've been out of water for 2 weeks. I can only highlight it. I have the feeling that Metro is of the view that

0: Damian Crawford still has milk at the corner of his mouth and does not possess the grit and backbone to carry the party and take on the GLP. I think that's why he referenced the Eastboro St. Andrew situation too. Razor, you must be out of your tree. If you think I can read something, will take up the whole computer screen. You're crazy. Simon, your patience is extraordinary. I'm listening and saving on my BY by not calling in. Wait, Kevin Nairiri. Good to hear from you. Morning. Did you hear the police pepper spray Desmond McKenzie? I didn't hear it. I saw it and I had to question whether it was artificial intelligence, because I'm waiting for the news reports from traditional media. But from what I saw online, it was unbelievable and inexplicable. And somebody is going to pay dearly if indeed that's what happened. But yes, I saw a video on Instagram where it suggests that the Minister of Local Government was pepper sprayed by, I think the report said, the Darlington police, but I don't know if it's real or not. I guess we'll find out in the midday news. 7615. No, not there. Let me try 2178. Hello, morning. Welcome to the hotline. Oh, I think everybody is hanging up because they realize that noonday meditation is coming. So, yeah, I did see it, but I just don't know if it's real anymore. Simon, a challenge for the leadership in the PNP spells disaster for the party. Damian Crawford was one of those secret PNPs in a calculated plan to mash up the party. Okay, this is from Solomon in Kingston, who says there's going to be a big divide between Golding and Crawford supporters. When that happens, I'm not going to be voting. I don't know why you're saying that there's no traction for Golding. I'm not saying that. I'm saying that's what the people are saying. When there isn't a poll done to show anything. Yeah. The people are saying that. How the party determines who leads it and how it comes out is not a cause for me. I called you some time ago about my roof problems and the producer took my number and said she would call me back, but she hasn't called me back yet. Yeah, she might have other things to do, you know, so she will call you when she's able. I just want to report my garbage collection in Orange Bay Estate housing scheme is a disgrace. 3 months no garbage has been collected. And it's a wonder that disease hasn't broken out. Yeah, that's just crazy. Simon, Comrade Marky G's political days are numbered. He is not marketable and he can't beat Broga. Damon is going to cause a big separation in your party. I'm so destroyed by Damian Crawford and those traitors in the PNP. I can't believe they fall for the Labourites' trick. I would not vote for Damian. Interesting. Simon, it's amazing that Caribbean PM Mia Motley has won 3 consecutive elections, 30-0, and yet Barbados' corruption index is much better than Jamaicans. I'm still waiting for you to find out from the Transport Ministry why Uber operators don't require red plates. You could always ask them yourself, you know. And yet regular poor man taxi operators require red plates. This is the worst government in Jamaica's history. They have, 32 or so MPs and cannot find anybody to appoint as ministers. They have to appoint people from outside to the cabinet. Prime Minister's office is full of MPs. It's so Mr. Hone is smart that they created the committee and then turn around and taking it to court. Okay, that's from Lloyd Shaw in Montreal. I'm trying to read as many as possible, so if I don't read all of the message, hush. Damien Crawford to hold his corner and work with the party and let's get stronger. He doesn't see when the GLP was in turmoil that they came together and they built and got out the PNP. Okay. Unity is what you're speaking about. Kenneth says, I beg to disagree with Ras Lloyd. I have the blood of many different races in my body. I was born here and only have a claim to Jamaica. I cannot be deported from here. Simon, you give the comrade too much time, and as a GLP, come on, you have to go. That's not fair. Don't know what you're talking about. Anyway, every week this woman from the JPS comes with her sweet talk and expect we, the customers, to believe my bill moved from 7,000 to 10,000. Okay. Deep. Simon, I'm going to miss Jaloid when he goes back to Africa. All right. That's the Portland lady. Noonday meditation, as well as your news and your sport, coming up next.
1: Sweet hour of prayer, sweet hour of prayer.
2: Pause with me in the presence of Almighty God, Eternal God. Even though so many things are vying for our attention, help us to remain focused on you, so that we may experience afresh your grace, your mercy and love. Almighty God, we confess that we have erred, we have strayed from your ways like lost sheep. We have often followed the vices and desires of our own hearts. We have left undone those things which we ought to have done, and have done those things which we ought not to have done. O Lord, have mercy upon us, miserable offenders. Spare those, O God, who confess their faults. Restore those who are penitent. Help us to live godly, righteous, and sober lives. Grant us the assurance that our sins are forgiven and that we live lives of victory, victory over sin. In Christ Jesus, our Lord. Hear our prayer, we pray. Amen.

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4: Good afternoon, I'm Nikinski Robinson with the Midday News. Member of Parliament for West Kingston Desmond McKenzie was allegedly pepper-sprayed by police at the Darling Street Police Station this morning. The incident reportedly occurred after Mr. McKenzie, along with a crowd of people, visited the station following the police shooting of a man in Tivoli Gardens. Mr. McKenzie told Radio Jamaica News that he was alerted by a resident that the police were conducting an early morning raid in Tivoli Gardens this morning when a man was shot. It's reported that the wounded man was being neglected. The police claimed the residents had restricted them from leaving the community, which prohibited the man from receiving medical treatment, a claim Mr. McKenzie denies. He says when he arrived at the scene, he engaged all parties and the man was subsequently transported to hospital. Mr. McKenzie told our news center that he had been attempting to calm the upset residents who wanted to protest at the corner of Darling Street. It was then that a tense verbal exchange reportedly ensued between an officer and a member of the crowd.
5: It is alleged.

0: allege that a police officer told a lady in the crowd about what she must do with her mother, and she in return repeated what the police told her. This is what I've been told, I didn't hear. That was the lady who ran behind me, and when I felt the woman behind me and I saw the police, I said, "Officer," I hold up my hand and I say, "Officer, what is it? Hold on." And without a word, he peppered spear me three times. And in the process, he took the lady, and that was when the crowd got out of control.
1: He says at no time was he obstructing the police from carrying out their duties. Mr. McKenzie argues that the officer's judgment was flawed and his action unnecessary.
0: It was deliberate because there wasn't anything happening that would have warranted the police using pepper spray. It was only one incident I saw where a stone was thrown, and that was long before the incident. There is no broken buttons, there was no attempt to block any roads by the residents. So it is not the crowd was making noise because they were upset, but the actions taken by that police officer was not necessary.
1: Member of Parliament for West Kingston, Desmond McKenzie. The MP made it clear that the incident will not erode the peaceful relationship established between the people of West Kingston and the security forces. The Ministry of Finance and the Public Service is maintaining that the implementation of flexi-work arrangements in the public sector is a viable modernization and business continuity strategy. Early this year, the government officially launched the full implementation of flexible work arrangements with the public sector, which started on a phased basis on February 2 with staggered working hours. Lois Walters, principal director in the ministry's Strategic Human Resources Management Division, says phase one of the process is undergoing continued monitoring and evaluation.
2: We are also using that to make adjustments as we go along. Subsequent phases will be hybrid work, telecommuting, and compressed work week. And we are constantly doing research on flexible work modalities and further monitoring and evaluation.
1: Ms. Walters says that service excellence in the public sector is critical. As a result, she says a readiness assessment framework has been developed to assist government entities determine their suitability for staggered working hours. Meanwhile, she gave the findings of a recent implementation survey for staggered working arrangements while addressing today's meeting of the Economy and Production Committee of Parliament.
2: And 70 entities were engaged. 53% have in government, in the public sector, have implemented staggered working hours. 49.3% have not yet implemented, and this is up to May this year. Approximately 30 entities have not only staggered working hours, but they have other flexible work arrangements, such as hybrid work, such as remote work.
1: Loy Walters, Principal Director in the Ministry of Finance's Strategic Human Resources Management Division. She says that the Finance Ministry is recommending, among other things, expanding the implementation of staggered working hours across government entities, urgently building the learning capabilities of supervisors and employees to manage performance, and strengthening digital infrastructure and cybersecurity. In 2014, the Employment Flexible Work Arrangements Miscellaneous Provisions Act became law. The staggered working hours include 6:30 a.m. to 3 p.m., 7:30 a.m. to 4 p.m., 8:30 a.m. to 5 p.m., 9:30 a.m. to 6 p.m., and 10:30 a.m. to 7 p.m. And the Ministry of Finance has established a fuel crisis response framework due to the geopolitical tensions involving the United States, Iran, and Israel. In April, Energy Minister Daryl Vaz said work-from-home arrangements may have to be implemented in both the private and public sectors in light of the surge in global oil prices. Ms. Walters.

0: two were fully remote operations, as what happens most times when we were having COVID. And tier three, essential on-site services. There are some services that cannot be done at home, like gardening and others, cashiering and other important features like that. And so you still would have to have the essential online services. On-site services. The use of mixed modalities such as staggered working hours could be used with these three tiers, and this maintains the public service continuity while reducing commuting demand, as Mr. Coe spoke about.
1: Lloyd Walters, Principal Director in the Ministry of Finance's Strategic Human Resources Management Division. The Economy and Production Committee is undertaking a comprehensive review of flexible work hours and work-from-home policies as energy prices continue to fluctuate. Six people were accused of stealing approximately $9 million worth of goods from a Grace Kennedy complex in St. Catherine 2 years ago were freed in the parish court on Friday after the case was dismissed for want of prosecution. Those freed are John Shaw, Junior Pennicott, Leo Irving, Adelma Cunningham, Raquel Cunningham, and Marlon Morrison. They were charged with larceny, conspiracy, and breaches of the Proceeds of Crime Act. The court was told that after multiple trial dates, the Crown was still not ready to proceed with the matter because the case file remained incomplete. Defense lawyers argued that it would be a miscarriage of justice to continue subjecting the accused to the proceedings any longer. The Crown conceded, and the charges against the six were dismissed. Throughout the court proceedings, they maintained their innocence. Attorney Sheldon Campbell welcomed the ruling, saying justice had been served. The accused were also represented by attorneys Denise Hinson, Davian Vassell, Evan Evans, and Andrea White. The court had heard that on May 17, 2024, security personnel reviewing closed-circuit television footage observed illicit activities at the Grace Kennedy facility on Salt Pond Road in Spanish Town. The subsequent checks reportedly revealed that pallets loaded with various products, including coconut powder, cured beef, and other items were stolen. The police were summoned and launched an investigation, which led to the arrest of the six individuals. After enduring almost 3 weeks without a regular water supply, residents of Helsha in St. Catherine are calling for more timely communication from the National Water Commission and a more reliable system to prevent a repeat of the ordeal. Some of the residents took to the streets yesterday to protest against the prolonged lack of water in their communities. They blocked sections of the roadway to demand answers and urgent relief. Dennis Howell, a resident of Helsha for over 3 decades, says the service disruption and lack of communication have been long-standing issues.
2: I remember back in the days, I was sat up until 2-3 o'clock in the morning to get some water from NWC. And for the last couple of weeks now, we're getting worse. And us, we've been calling, talking, and nothing, right? The problem is that I think if we have a problem, if NWC has a water problem, it is their duty to communicate with the residents and says, there's a problem and this is the solution. What is the solution? We are going to send water truck up there and you guys can look out for the truck between X and Y time. That has never yet been done.
1: Dennis Howell, a resident of Helsha in St. Catherine. The NWC says that the disruption stemmed from an electromechanical fault at the Brayton Relift facility, which resulted in low water pressure and intermittent supply across several communities in Helsha. In a release, the commission said repair work was carried out late yesterday and the system has since been restored. The NWC says water will gradually return to the affected areas. Now to news overseas. Donald Trump has reversed his threat for a toll on ships in the Strait of Hormuz as the U.S. prepares to resume its blockade of Iran's ports. On Monday, the U.S. president said he would impose a 20% charge on all cargo shipped through the key oil shipping route. Trump on Truth Social said the toll will be replaced with trade and investment deals with Gulf states. Earlier, Iranian state media reported that explosions were heard near two Iranian port cities, Bandar Abbas and Bushehr. It followed another night of strikes between the U.S. and Iran, with Iran's Islamic Revolutionary Guard Corps saying it hit two UAE tankers in the Strait of Hormuz. The UN's maritime agency says at least two seafarers were killed.

0: And to end this newscast, here are the main points. West Kingston MP Desmond McKenzie allegedly pepper-sprayed by police. Ministry of Finance supports a fully... 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Six people accused of stealing millions of dollars worth of goods from Grace Kennedy Complex in St. Catherine freed in parish court. U.S. President Donald Trump reverses threat for toll on ships in Strait of Hormuz, but prepares to resume blockade of Iran's ports. That is the midday news on Radio Jamaica. I'm Nakinski Robinson. Good afternoon.
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2: Good afternoon and welcome to your lunchtime sports report. I'm Denise Walters. We kick things off with some football news. World number one ranked to France and world number three ranked to Spain are set for an epic battle in the first semi-final of the FIFA Men's World Cup this afternoon, starting 2 p.m. Jamaica time. France have recorded six straight wins at the tournament so far, including comfortably topping Group I before eliminating Sweden, Paraguay, Morocco, while scoring 16 goals in the process. They will once again be led by their talisman Kylian Mbappe, who has 8 goals in the tournament so far, in addition to 2025 Ballon d'Or winner Ousmane Dembele, who has 5 goals, and Michael Olise with 5 assists. But France's attacking trio will need to be clicking on all cylinders, as Spain have been the most stubborn team, boasting the best defensive record in the competition, conceding only once against Belgium in the 2-1 win in the quarterfinals. Spain, the reigning European champions, are now preparing for just a second World Cup semi-final and their first since going all the way in South Africa some 16 years ago. Penalty shootout aside, Spain are unbeaten in 36 games, one short of the all-time record Argentina set between 2019 and 2022. The two European powerhouses have faced each other at football's greatest showpiece in 2006, where Le Bleu emerged 3-1 victors. The game will be shown live on TVJ with a pre-game show at 1 p.m. Now, England captain Harry Kane dismissed the suggestions of a rift between manager Thomas Tuchel and midfielder Jude Bellingham, said media scrutiny had exaggerated a brief post-match exchange following their World Cup quarter-final victory over Norway. Questions over squad harmony emerged after Tuchel said England had been lucky in their 2-1 win over Norway and that he was not happy with his side's performance in every sense. Asked about the manager's criticism shortly after the match, Bellingham appeared unimpressed, while the response fueled the speculation of tension within the England camp ahead of Wednesday's semi-final against defending champions Argentina in Atlanta. Kane rejected that narrative. Senegal's team doctor lacked the specialist background needed to support the squad during the World Cup ongoing in North America. The president of the country's football federation made the revelation as the governing body took stock of a disappointing campaign. The team doctor was trained as a gynecologist, and the issue was discovered late and had raised concern among players about the level of medical support available, Federation Chief Abdoulaye Fall told a press conference. The Senegalese Association of Sports Medicine rejected the allegations as unfounded and defamatory in a statement issued late on Monday. It said the team doctor

Abderrahmane Fedori holds a special diploma in sports medicine and sports biology from Cheikh Anta Diop University Facility of Medicine. He had previously led the physiotherapy department at Fan Hospital and has worked as Senegal's team doctor since 2017, including at 3 World Cups and 5 Africa Cup of Nations. Senegal fired coach Papa Bouente on Saturday, saying their results at the World Cup necessitated a change. Now, Manchester United are in the market for another midfielder despite the signing of Andre Santos and the impending arrival of Yuri Tillemans. Santos joined from Chelsea in a £48 million deal on Monday, and Belgian midfielder 29-year-old Tillemans will undergo a medical at United before completing his switch from Aston Villa. Now, reportedly, a $35 million release clause is there between the clubs. While the signings will go some way to allay the concerns of fans who had been worried about a lack of transfer activity and the collapse of a £35 million deal to sign Brazil's Edison from Atalanta, they do not entirely address the gap in Michael Carrick's squad. Casemiro's departure at the end of last season left Carrick without a natural number six,

0: Carrick's squad. Casemiro's departure at the end of last season left Carrick without a natural number six, but the club is looking to focus on that role where that event was won by reigning Olympic champion Julian Alfred in 10.87. Akeem Blake, where the 10.04 was a third in the men's equivalent, which was won by Cameroon's Emmanuel Essay 9.99. Rochelle Clayton's 53.34 and Cheyenne Salmon 54.81 seconds were second and fourth, respectively, in the women's 400-meter hurdles. National record holder Regendra Campbell, with a throw of 21.52 meters, was second in the men's shot put, while Akile Smith, with a leap of 6.67 meters, took third in the women's long jump. Now, 2025 World Championship silver and bronze medalist Arlinda Bennett and Tyler Mason will compete in the men's 110-meter hurdles along with Rashid Broadbell. National champion and record holder Navaski Anderson will contest the men's 800 meters. Other Jamaicans down to compete are Wayne Pinnock, Tajay Gale and Nikolai Williams, who will be contesting the men's long jump. And that's where we leave you on your Lunchtime Sports Report. I'm Denise Walters. Have a good afternoon.
1: That was Sports Day. Your Lunchtime Sports Report on Radio Jamaica.
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We have been requested to announce the deaths of Sylvain Emeline Bennett, Chrissy, Jerome Roberts, David Anthony Wilson, Desi, Valerie Francis, Miss Wee Wee, Patricia Rosemary, Hogarth Samuels, Royston Lightburn Miles, Arkland Ezekiel Thomas, Baba, Patrick Raymond King Pancho, Kevroy Lester St. Valentine, Walter Bo, Casper, Clive Williams, Dave Orbone, and Hope Marie Luton. Sylvain Emeline Bennett, Chrissy, late of Parity St. Elizabeth, died on May 17, leaving husband Ranny, two children, granddaughter, two brothers, six sisters, and other relatives. Funeral service for Sylvain Emeline Bennett will be at Hilltop Seventh-day Adventist Church, Parity St. Elizabeth, on Sunday, July 19 at 11 o'clock, interment in the family plot, Parity. Jerome Roberts, late of Braes River, St. Elizabeth, died on May 23, leaving sister Yonique, grandmother Joyce, and other relatives. Body of Jerome Roberts leaves Tony Bailey's House of Comfort Funeral Home to the Braes River Methodist Church on Wednesday, July 15, for funeral service at 11 o'clock, interment in the family plot, Braes River, St. Elizabeth. David Anthony Wilson, Desi, late of 91 Sundown Crescent, Kingston, and formerly of the National Solid Waste Management Authority, NSWMA, died on April 21, leaving parents Baron and Lorraine, five brothers, sister, three children, and other relatives. The body of David Anthony Wilson leaves Genesis Funeral Services to Calvary Gospel Assembly, 129 Malines Road, on Saturday, July 18, for funeral service at 9 o'clock. Interment in the family plot, retirement, Lucky Hill, St. Mary. Valerie Francis, Miss Wee Wee, late of Corner Rest Gale, St. Mary, died on April 17, leaving six children, 30 grandchildren, and other relatives. The body of Valerie Francis leaves Genesis Funeral Services to Goshen United Church on Saturday, July 18, for funeral service at 11 o'clock. Interment in the Church Welch United Church Cemetery. Patricia Rosemary Hogarth Samuels, late of Airy Castle St. Thomas, died on June 20, leaving husband, father, six children, 10 grandchildren.

0: Miranda children, four sisters, four brothers, and other relatives. The body of Patricia Rosemary Hogarth Samuels leaves Leithhall Baptist Church, St. Thomas, on Saturday, July 18, for funeral service at 11 o'clock, interment in the Leithhall Cemetery, St. Thomas. Royston Lightburn Miles, late of Whitehall, St. Thomas, died on May 13, leaving 10 children, 29 grandchildren, 5 sisters, 2 brothers, and other relatives. The body of Royston Lightburn Miles leaves Buddy's funeral service to Faith Temple Pentecostal Church, Whitehall, St. Thomas, on Saturday, July 18, for funeral service at 10 o'clock, interment of the family plot, Whitehall, St. Thomas. Arkland Ezekiel Thomas Baba, late of Top York, Seaforth, St. Thomas, died on May 14, leaving wife Perlita, 8 children, 52 grandchildren, brothers, sisters, and other relatives. The body of Arkland Ezekiel Thomas leaves Butter's funeral service to Roman Catholic Church, Morant Bay, St. Thomas, on Saturday, July 18, for funeral service at 11 o'clock. Interment in the Red Hills Cemetery, Morant Bay, St. Thomas. Patrick Raymond King, Pancho, late of Golden Grove, Limehall, St. Anne, died on June 2, leaving wife, 3 children, grandson, brother, 6 sisters, and other relatives. The body of Patrick Raymond King leaves Delapenna's Funeral Services, Brownstown, St. Anne, to the United Lifeline Deliverance Church of God, St. Anne's Bay, St. Anne, on Saturday, July 18, for funeral service at 11 o'clock, interment in the Stairtown Cemetery, St. Anne. Kevroy Lester, St. Valentine, Walto, Beau, Kashpa, late of Nib Street, Gibraltar, St. Anne, died on May 19, leaving parents Ivy and Stephen, their friend Nicole, 4 children, 3 brothers, 3 sisters, and other relatives. The body of Kevroy Lester, St. Valentine, Walton, leaves Delapenna's Funeral Services, Brownstown, St. Anne, to St. Paul's Baptist Church, Gibraltar, St. Anne, on Saturday, July 18, for funeral service at 11 o'clock. Interment in the family plot, Nib Street, Gibraltar, St. Anne. Clive Williams, Dave, Bone, late of Stairtown, St. Anne, died on May 20, leaving wife Bins, children Shona, O'Shawn, Nisha, and Shan, 5 grandchildren, 8 brothers, 7 sisters, and other relatives. The body of Clive Williams leaves Delapenna's Funeral Services, Brownstown, St. Anne, to Stairtown New Testament Church of God, St. Anne, on Saturday, July 18, for funeral service at 11 o'clock. Interment in the Stairtown Cemetery, St. Anne. Hope Marie Luton, late of Burnt Savannah, died on June 3, leaving 5 children, 12 grandchildren, brother, 3 sisters, and other relatives. Funeral service for Hope Marie Luton will be at Knoxwood Apostolic Church on Sunday, July 19, at 2 o'clock. Interment in the family plot.
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0: it came after the fact. It's Conway from Montego Bay in St. James. Western Park and Markets NSWMA claimed that 6 trucks were damaged due to the hurricane, but we are incapable of finding a solution and having contingency plans. My garbage in Westgate Hills, Montego Bay is collected maybe about every 6 weeks. Mercy. Richard says some Jamaicans can be quite aggressive and quick to anger, often displaying a lack of respect and using abusive language. What can we do to change this mindset? I don't know, because I think it's a human condition. I don't think it just applies to Jamaicans. Garbage trucks are going in schemes where they can get something, liquor, water, money, garbage in the street, them to collect for nothing. No, I don't buy that. Simon, why you allow these people to spew nonsense on your program? I don't know which people you speak of. PNP doesn't have a tradition of challenging its top party leaders. Mr. Crawford isn't stupid enough to mount a challenge at this time, as it will only disrupt the progress made after the recent leadership challenge. Crawford knows that the only correct route to party leadership is for him to await a vacancy, as any other option is a suicide mission. All right. I have a ton of other messages. I won't be able to get through to them, so we'll leave it there for today. Tomorrow, The Man in Black, Dr. Orville Taylor will be with you here on the hotline. Thanks to Judith Crawford McGregor and to Corinne Bradford, our producer. Good to have you with us today. All things being good, should be back with you next week. Reminding you, first semi-final of the World Cup. Yeah, it's on TVJ. France, Spain. Most people back France and should do. They look unbeatable in this tournament, but you never know. Look out for it on TVJ. I think it's also broadcast on Fame as well. See you all next week. Bye for now.
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3: Order, order. But whose order? And according to whose rules? This Tuesday on Balancing Justice, we put parliamentary procedure itself on trial. In Jamaica's parliament, why is touching the mace almost treated like touching a live wire? When members bang desks, walk out, shout across the chamber, or speakers are suddenly cut off, is that parliamentary protest, political theater, or simply disorder in the house? And what do the standing orders have to say about the mace, manners, and parliamentary mayhem? Balancing Justice host Andre Earl KC discusses desk-banging democracy with government senator Mrs. Shireen Golden Campbell and opposition senator Dr. Floyd Morris on Tuesday, July 14 at 9 p.m.

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2: Good afternoon. Welcome to Real Business. It's Tuesday, July 14, 2026. I'm Ralston Hyman. We're coming to you live from the studios of Radio Jamaica 94 FM, which are currently located in the first of the Radio Jamaica Gleaner building at 32 Lindhurst Road in Kingston, Jamaica. The price of the American benchmark crude West Texas Intermediate Cushion is now $78.08 per barrel, up by 94 cents, while the price of the British benchmark crude North Sea Brent Blend is now $84.69 per barrel, up by $1.39, as the dollar says that he'll reinstate the blockade against Iran today. Deal on the benchmark 3-month note is 3.78%, 6-month note 3.93%, the 2-year note 4.21% per annum, the 5-year note 4.33% per annum, the 10-year note 4.59% per annum, on the long bond or the 30-year note 5.09% per annum. As U.S. inflation came out at 3.5% year over year, the projection was for 3.8%, the core rate, which strips out volatile food and energy prices, 2.6%. America's big banks, Citigroup, Wells Fargo, JP Morgan Chase, Goldman Sachs, they generated revenue of $61.4 billion for the six-month period of this year, up by 24%. Over in Jamaica, the Ministry of Finance and Planning, they are confirming that there's a steep recession in the economy. Data released by the ministry indicated that almost every area of revenue flows were below budget. Income and profits taxes, they were $18.8 billion below budget. Company taxes, $12.34 billion below budget. GCT, $1.24 billion below budget. SCT, $4.2 billion below budget. The hotel tax, $132 million below budget. Dividend taxes, $245 million below budget. Interest taxes, $1.5 billion below budget. Tax on individuals, $1.2 billion below budget. The travel tax, $2.15 billion below budget. The environmental levy, $479 billion below budget. Production taxes, $2 billion below budget. The education tax, $777 million below budget. Customs duty, $1.1 billion below budget. Although $11.24 billion was collected, the expectation was $12.3 billion. This tells us that the recession is deepening and we need to do something quickly in order to resuscitate the economy. In the big story today, Barita Investments Limited recently held its 48th annual general meeting, at which it reported net profits after tax of $1.7 billion, or $1.15 per share, on net operating revenues of $4.9 billion during a six-month period, which ended on March 31 of 2026. We'll tell you more at the top of the show. And in the business information update today, we'll tell you about the shift in the methods taxpayers are using to pay their taxes, and we'll do so during the 12:40 p.m. segment of the show. And the data for the Ministry of Finance covered the period April to May of this fiscal year. As usual, we'll have our regular market updates, so stay tuned. Real Business returns in a moment.
3: 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Made by Seprad must be good.
2: Raymond Small Ferguson is the CEO of Barita Investments Limited, and he now joins us to talk about its 48th annual general meeting and what came out of it. Good afternoon, Raymond.
4: Afternoon, Alison. How are you?
2: I'm good. How are you?
4: I am well. Always good to be on the radio with you, man.
2: Okay. Now, I'll give our listeners an overview of Barita Investments Limited and the 48th annual general meeting and what came out of that meeting.
4: Sure. Well, I mean, as implied by the number of AGM, the annual general meetings that we've had, Barita has been around for a number of years.
2: Yes.
4: We are now in our 49th year as a company, and we were founded in 1977 by Mrs. Rita Humphreys Lewing.
2: Yes.
4: I describe our business as being a full-service investment banking and investment management firm.
2: Yes.
4: And simply put, what we do is operate along the spectrum of money. So we both focus on raising money and funding and providing funding for companies and projects that need funding in order to execute.
2: Okay.
4: And on the flip side of that, we also manage money and provide investment options for people who have money that they want to grow.
2: Yes.
4: That's simply what we do, and we do everything in between as an organization. We have physical locations across the island, in Kingston, in Mandeville,

0: and in Montego Bay.
1: Yes.
0: And we have had the privilege of serving companies in this country and creating value for our investors. We listed on the Jamaica Stock Exchange in 2010.
1: Yes.
0: And we continue to be listed on the exchange. We had a very exciting annual general meeting last week.
1: Yes.
0: And I definitely want to tell your listeners more about it.
1: Okay. What were some of the major things that came out of that meeting?
0: Sure. Well, I mean, as is customary, we spoke about the last financial year, which ended in September of 2025.
1: Yes.
0: Spoke about the performance of the company, where the focus was. It also gave some insights into the future. You mentioned at the top of your show how we have performed year to date.
1: Yes.
0: We are about three quarters of the way through the 2026 financial year, but for the first half of the year, we showed improvements across the board in revenues and profits, and also showed notable diversification in our business. We spent a good bit of the time at the AGM talking about the future of not only Burrito, but the group that it's a part of.
1: Okay.
0: We had presentations on the real estate vertical of our group.
1: Okay.
0: Burrito has a portfolio of development-ready real estate, and the CEO of real estate development in our group, Bernard Stocker, gave the shareholders some insight into elements of what we intend to do in terms of developing that real estate. We have three active sites now, out of the seven sites that are in the portfolio.
1: Okay.
0: One is located in the industrial belt out at Ferry in St. Catherine. The other is squarely in the heart of Kingston. We have 2 acres on the corner of Lady Musgrave Road and Argyle Road. And we also have 3 acres right on the waterfront where the old Kingston Ice Factory used to be. And all those three sites are now filled with activity. We're in the pre-development phase there, and we're hoping to move from pre-development to get our approvals and actually start developing. So we're very excited about that.
1: Okay, we noticed some slowing of the activities on Lady Musgrave Road. What's happening?
0: Could you repeat?
1: We noticed some slowing of the activities on the one on Lady Musgrave Road. What's happening?
0: Oh, well, what would have happened?
1: Been watching it keenly, yes.
0: Yeah. The flurry of activity initially was the hardcore demolition.
1: Right.
0: There was, in fact, there were 2 buildings on the site, but
1: right.
0: a combination of two locations. There is the old Eden Garden Hotel that was demolished.
1: Correct.
0: And there was also what was formerly a care facility for the elderly.
1: Okay.
0: And that would have transitioned out a number of years ago. That was also demolished. So what we're doing on the sites now, we've moved away from the demolition, and we're now doing some geotechnical work.
1: Okay.
0: You know, doing all of the various surveys, doing the bores, etc., which usually are precursors to development. Right? So you're taking me now down into the technical areas of the real estate, which is now beyond my depth. I'm
1: going
0: to have to bring Bernard on to tell you anything more.
1: Okay. No problem. All right. So in terms of our forward guidance now, what is it that you're saying to your shareholders and your stakeholders? We noticed some significant difficulties in the economy. The government projected to collect $192.48 billion in revenues and grants April to May. They only collected $172 billion. Tax revenues were programmed at $185.75. They only collected $163.74. Things are tightening. What is it that you're saying?
0: Yeah, so it's a good point, Ross. And I mean, really, this business has been around now for almost 49 years, right? We have gone through many different economic cycles.
1: Correct. Yes.
0: And what we have focused on doing is building a strategy that isn't necessarily agnostic to the operating conditions of the day.
1: Okay.
0: But it is very growth focused despite the conditions of the day. So yes, the near term outlook is
1: not good.
0: I'd say, yeah. I mean, the near term outlook is challenging to say the least.
1: Yes.
0: Not only in Jamaica, but I mean, if you look
1: at
0: that field,
1: yes,
0: and you look in the market that we're most closely related to the United States.
1: Yes, yes.
0: I mean, I heard the new Fed governor speak, and he almost sounds even a bit more hawkish than his predecessor.
1: Mm-hmm. The disappointment of President Trump, yes.
0: Yes, I mean, it would appear so. I would suspect so, right? Because the previous governor got a lot of flack about his hawkish tone. So notwithstanding that fact, what we're using this period

0: on some serious developmental elements in our business.
1: Okay.
0: So I spoke a bit about what we're doing with real estate and the forward planning necessary there. You know, sometimes the germination with respect to real estate takes a while. And
1: yeah,
0: so you usually focus during down periods on planning and focus during the upswing on execution such that you can catch the market in an upswing.
1: Okay.
0: To complement that, we're doing a good bit on technology as a key area of driving efficiency in our business, but also as a key area of being able to scale our customer touch points. So that was something that we demoed at our AGM as well, just showing what we're doing in tech across the group to touch with Barita as well.
1: Okay.
0: And then with respect to the hardcore elements of our business, we are continuing to focus on raising money for our clients.
1: Okay.
0: Some of them are stepping back out because rates are a bit lower than they were before, either doing refinancing or selective expansion in their businesses. There is still the rebuilding trade, let me call it that, post-Hurricane Melissa, where there are businesses who are now seeking to combine insurance funds with money that they had on the sideline, with money that they're now looking to borrow to rebuild and, in some cases, retool and expand their businesses.
1: Okay.
0: And then, of course, there is we're sitting now awaiting government spending to come forward as a feature of the recovery of the economy. Legislation would have been passed with the intention to facilitate that with the establishment of NARA. So, you know, as participants in the financial services space and the private sector in general, we are waiting to see what opportunities will present to participate in the real economy as driven by that as well, to complement everything else that we're doing in business. So, despite the outlook, I mean, we have built a business that is strong, that is diverse. It is intended to be a business for all seasons and all kinds of weather.
1: Okay.
0: So things look a little gloomy and there may be some rain. And we believe that we've insulated the business sufficiently that there are still areas where we can create value despite those facts.
1: All right, boss. Thank you.
0: Thank you very much, Ralston. Always a pleasure.
1: Always a pleasure. That was Roman Small Ferguson, the CEO of Barita Investments Limited, talking about his 40th annual general meeting and what came out of it. We're now joined by Mary Horton, the Director of Corporate Communications at the Tax Administration Jamaica, and she now joins us to talk about the number of transactions being done online or electronically compared to those that are being done in line or inside the tax offices. Good afternoon, Ms. Horton.
2: Good afternoon to you, Sir Ralston. How are you doing?
1: I'm good. How are you?
2: Awesome. I am pretty well, thank you.
1: Okay. Now talk to us about the changes in the methodology being used by taxpayers to pay their taxes.
2: Sure. So as you're aware, TAG has been on a drive to move a number of our services online.
1: Yes.
2: And just to give persons alternate options.
1: Yes.
2: Rather than having to come to the tax offices, because time is money.
1: Yes.
2: So over the years, we have actually been doing that shift, and we continue to expand that out. And in the context of today being the due date for employers to submit their monthly annual returns, their monthly returns for payroll taxes.
1: Yes.
2: It's really a good time just to remind persons that this tool is one of the options that persons have available to them to make their payments. And when we look particularly at payroll transactions, we have seen a shift over the years where more businesses have actually been taking advantage of the convenience of making their payments online.
1: Okay.
2: Because we know that all filings are done online. That's a given.
1: Right.
2: But you have options in terms of how to pay. We can't mandate how persons pay.
1: Yes.
2: But we have been working with persons and suggesting to them to use online options. It's easier for them. They can track it. It is secure. And we have seen that. So if you look across the first quarter for this year, April to June,
1: yes,
2: we would have seen for payroll taxes, for example, which is your usual NIS, NHT, education tax, and your PAYE taxes. We have seen that most persons, if you look at PAYE, for example, which is the income tax component,
1: yes,
2: that's 84% of the persons have been using the online option.
1: Okay.
2: To make their payments.
1: Yes.
2: Where education taxes is concerned.

0: 63%, NHT 55, NIS 60. So it's you see, we're more than 50% of the persons,
1: yes,
0: employers in particular in this instance, have been doing that.
1: Okay.
0: And we see that standardly across most of the tax types that we have available, or most of the transaction types that we have available, that person, more and more persons have been utilizing the options or the digital services to make their payments. And it's just a matter of giving you your a convenient option,
1: yes,
0: of making your payments and even to do your services. Of course, you know, recently with the motor vehicle registration for
1: mm-hmm.
0: private motor vehicles, you can renew online. So these are some of the things that we have been doing and will continue to do,
1: okay,
0: to expand our digital services for the convenience of persons. And we just want to remind the employers in particular that use these options, because whereas the office will be closed by today being Tuesday, will be closed at 4 p.m., they will still have up until midnight.
1: Okay.
0: But let's say 11:59
1: mm-hmm.
0: to make their payments online.
1: Okay.
0: So you see the benefit right away in terms of using the online payment.
1: Mm-hmm.
0: And once you make your payments online, there's also that additional benefit that persons can have from using what we call the employment tax credit,
1: yes,
0: wherein they make their payments on time,
1: yes,
0: then they can actually get a benefit, a
1: mm-hmm.
0: direct benefit
1: mm-hmm.
0: in which they are able to use that to offset their income tax payments at the end of the year.
1: Yes.
0: So we just want to remind persons and encourage them, file on time, pay on time using any of the options, those convenient options that we have. And once you do that month after month, you can actually claim all those months that you are on time.
1: Yes.
0: You can claim that as a employment tax credit.
1: Yes.
0: And just reduce your income tax liability come the end of the year when you're filing your annual return.
1: Okay.
0: As a matter of fact, for a individual or a self-employed person, a small business person,
1: yes,
0: they can actually save up to 17.5%. Their rate can,
1: yes,
0: actually be reduced from 25%,
1: yes,
0: to 17% just by being on time with their payments and their filing. So we want to encourage persons to do that and use the convenient options that are available to them.
1: Okay. So you're satisfied with the response so far?
0: We're satisfied with the response. We want to see more persons take it up, because it's to their benefit to do it online, because it's fast, it's secure, it's more cost-effective for them to do so. So we're encouraging persons to utilize that. It's not just for the big businesses. It is particularly for the small businesses.
1: So
0: it's for everybody. And so we encourage persons to take advantage of that. And, of course, we have our customer care center that persons can reach out to get assistance in how do they go about doing this. And, again, our customer care center is 888 Tax Help, which is 8294357, or they can reach out to them by email or to us by social.
1: Yes.
0: There are a number of ways. And, of course, our taxpayer education teams are always willing and able. We have, in fact, been doing a lot of sessions, engagements with businesses that serve small businesses, so a number of those business and professional associations,
1: yes,
0: such as SBAJ and
1: mm-hmm.
0: the Small Business Alliance, and entities like this. So we do encourage persons to take advantage of all the opportunities that we have available to them.
1: Okay. Thank you so much.
0: And thank you too.
1: Always a pleasure. That was Mary Salton, Director of Corporate Communications at the TNJ, talking about the number of transactions being done online or electronically compared with those that are being done in line or inside the tax offices. She's encouraging taxpayers to use the online mechanism.
2: 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And the international market update during Real Business is brought to you by JMMB Group, partnering for greatness.
1: And we're now joined by Christopher Thomas, Senior Investment Advisor at Oxford Road-based Mayberry Investments Limited, with a roundup of developments in the local equities and bond markets. Good afternoon, Chris.
3: Good afternoon, Ross, and good afternoon, listeners. How are you doing?
1: We're good. Go straight to Derriman.
3: Okay. Oh, all right. So, as you know, Derriman had some issues with their enterprise resource planning software,
1: system, yes,
3: you know, which actually disrupted

0: adjusted their margin reporting, and that led to their late filing of their financial statement.
1: It caused their shares to be suspended.
0: Now back up and trading. So just looking at their financials, their audited financials for the year ended December 31st, 2025. Yeah, we look on a number of things. We saw where their revenue increased by just one percent from 15.21 billion to 15.34 billion. We see cost of sales increase from 12.03 billion to 13.97 billion. Gross profit fell by 57% from 3.18 billion to 1.36 billion. Other operating income decreased by some 52% from 552.83 million to 267.62 million.

0: where, you know, based on looking at all of this, we saw where our net profit is from shareholders, you know, would have moved from a loss of $1.22 billion in the 2024 to $2.42 billion, you know, dollars. So that's something that they have to work on, because
1: They still have a lot of work to do.
0: They still have a lot of work, you know, when net loss, you know, doubled. So they have a lot of work. So notwithstanding the ERP system issue. So well, that is good to sort out. But from going through the
1: operationally, they still have work to do.
0: Yeah, man, operationally, there's a lot of work to be done. Yeah.
1: All right. Give us a quick summary of what happened yesterday.
0: So what happened yesterday, Monday, July 13, 2026, some 118 stocks were traded, 40 advanced, 58 declined, 20 traded firm. Market volume, well, 2 of the 9 indices advanced, 7 declined. Market volume amounted to 22,837,737 units. Valued at $133,917,299. 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And it, you know, it's Rawson and you know, the general public, just goes to show, and we have been speaking about this a little while now, this just goes to show how the market is intertwined.
1: NCB and Sagicor.
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1: Okay.
0: Because, right.
1: All right. We'll leave it there today, Chris. Thank you.
0: Yeah, man. All right. You know, listeners, have a great day.
1: That was Christopher Thomas, Senior Investment Advisor at Oxford Road-based Mayberry Investments Limited, giving us a roundup of developments in local equities and bond markets yesterday, when the dollar closed at J1, 57.63 buying, 159.70 selling. Canadian dollar, 170.59 buying, 113.79 selling. 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Bank of Jamaica provided liquidity support to deposit-taking institutions to the tune of $2.5 billion at 5.72% per annum yesterday. We're now joined by First Jackson, the Global Portfolio Strategist, and New Kingston-based Barita Investments Limited, with a roundup of developments in the international capital markets. Good afternoon, Ferris. How you doing? How you doing?
2: I'm good, thank you.
1: Okay. Yes, well, CPI came in at 3.5% today, year over year.
2: Yes.
1: Go ahead.
2: Better than expected. Better than expected. Of course, the headline level reflects the recent activities in the Middle East in terms of the temporary peace agreement, which resulted in the flow of transportation of oil through the Strait of Hormuz. However, we're noticing renewed tension.
1: Correct.
2: And that, of course, can impact activities going forward. And uncertainty as well.
1: Yes.
2: So the president announced that it will be at a 20% fee for passage through the Strait of Hormuz. Now that was scrapped and replaced with investment commitment.
1: Yes.
2: Coming from Gulf States. So that just adds to the uncertainty in terms of activities going forward.
1: And the Iranians have now stepped up their activities to Kuwait, Oman, Jordan, Qatar, Bahrain. Yes.
2: Yes. So you're seeing the price of oil moving up, but not significantly. But of course, that's a risk to inflation going forward.
1: Correct.
2: And it's also causing the investors to reevaluate Fed policy as well. There's a meeting at the end of the month, but the expectation is that at least September there will be at least one rate hike.
1: Correct.
2: So the rate hike is still on the table because of that uncertainty.
1: Mm-hmm.
2: But the VIX though is still in that zone where it reflects market being calm. Of course, you got bank earnings today, and across the board we saw
1: big banks making money. Yes,
2: exactly. But of course, a lot of that has to do with the volatile aspect of things in terms of the trading and the fixed income equities. Most of them saw significant growth in equities trading during the quality of the space.

0: SpaceX IPO, that's both the investment banking activity.
1: Mm-hmm.
0: So that resulted, you know, investors warmed up to the results, but of course, expectations are an important thing.
1: Mm-hmm.
0: JP Morgan mentioned higher expenses going forward, and that more or less caused investors to reevaluate the stock.
1: Mm-hmm.
0: Citibank as well, they were pretty much a laggard. So in terms of their equity trading revenue was significant beat, but well behind the other major banks. So mm-hmm. they are a turnaround strategy, which caused investors to evaluate them differently. Mm-hmm. So while they are across the board beats, investors are looking at the individual circumstances for each of the institutions and making trading bets accordingly.
1: Okay.
0: But it is right now, earnings season off to a good start right now. And of course, Fed Chair Warsh. I mean, not much was expected of him in terms of his what he said was going to say to Lee versus his general stance. So, I mean, markets are just continuing to evaluate earnings.
1: Okay. Thank you very much, Ferris.
0: Thanks for having me.
1: That was Ferris Jackson, the Global Portfolio Strategist at New Kingston-based Barita Investments Limited, giving us a roundup of developments in the international capital markets today, where U.S. inflation came in at 3.5% year-over-year in May. The projection was for 3.8%. The core rate was 2.6%. The big banks, Citigroup, Wells Fargo, J.P. Morgan Chase, Goldman Sachs, they're still making a whole lot of money, $61.4 billion for the first 6 months of this year locally. Government projected to collect $192.48 billion in tax revenues. They only collected $172 billion period April to May of this fiscal year. Tax revenues came in at $163.74. The projection was for $185.75. Non-tax revenues were $7.63 billion. The projection was for $6.3. Government only paid down $6.7 billion on the debt, while the projection was for $19.84 billion to be paid down. Things are very bad. The recession is deepening. And that's it for Real Business Today. Thanks to our studio engineer, Judith Crawford McGregor. Daly Harrison, Johnny Daly, they're up next to the Two Live crew. Join us again tomorrow for another edition of Real Business. I'm Ralston Hyman.
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0: This is

0: What a great way to start the show this afternoon. Two Live Crew on the Big 94. DJ Deli in the building. Good afternoon to each and everyone locked in. My brother DJ Deli Wagwan King.
1: What's going on?
0: Telling you, man. Hey, the right music can start to show it to them. I tell you, we never give up, you know.
1: Yeah, man.
0: Ain't no giving in.
1: Mm-hmm.
0: Hey, go and get stuff.
1: Yeah,
0: the tough gets going. Did you hear Ralston Hyman earlier? I mean, Ralston Hyman says the recession continues.
1: Yep.
0: Why Ralston so strong? My name producer, good afternoon. Why Ralston Hyman so strong when he might talk about the recession? Him say the recession continues.
1: Yeah.
0: Mr. Ralston, you make it sound like a good news.
1: Yeah.
0: Him just say it like it was a big pronouncement. Yeah. Say, Ralston, careful, man. Him and talk strong. Be like, I like the program, man. I like Mr. Hyman's program. He just cuts to the chase. You know what I mean?
1: Yeah.
0: He's not dealing with money.
1: Nah.
0: No, he's not dealing with things.
1: Recession is still strong.
0: Yeah, the recession is getting deeper. Hey, good afternoon, folks. Listen, we have to keep our spirits up.
1: True.
0: Yeah, lots of positives going on. See, we're out there, the folks, so we gotta keep it up because I'm telling you, Deli. I went to the Christmas in July, right? That happened at the Pegasus recently.
1: Yeah.
0: And you should see how many manufacturers, local manufacturers, are doing some great products. I mean, developing some great products out there.
1: Yeah.
0: Ordinary Jamaicans just like you and me who decide, say, I'm going to do something for myself and, you know, step out and be an entrepreneur and get the products out there. I mean, I was really, really impressed with the energy, you know what I mean?
1: Mm-hmm.
0: And I saw people with their children there, you know, showing like the working with them. I said, look, this is what we do.
1: Yeah.
0: I was impressed with that too, you know what I mean? So while we know that, you know, things, I just think, we're on the cusp of a lot of things. You know, if we can give Jamaicans the resources them need to create and put things out there to the world, we can, I mean, the sky's the limit. Straight up, you know what I mean?
1: That is true.
0: Yes, so it's a big day today, you know?
1: Big day. I tell you, you know, you see, we are reached to the part now where I hold up a weeping.
0: What you say? And mourning.
1: And
0: gnashing of teeth.
1: Yeah, I tell you.
0: World Cup is getting serious.
1: But see, the thing about it is that we still just... I try for not to, you know, trouble nobody. Cause you know, me still have my side when need to reach to a little place.
0: Yeah.
1: And not to trouble nobody, you know. Yeah. Because we can know that it's a time of weeping.
0: Your side still there?
1: Yeah.
0: But still, I check out which side of your side. I'm
1: Argentina
0: sure.
1: Argentina, my side, man.
0: Argentina, your side, see you, man?
1: Yeah.
0: That you did say?
1: Yeah.
0: Cause you know, remember for that you did say?
1: No, that me did say, man.
0: Hold on,
1: Argentina, man. Yeah.
0: You just want to make sure.
1: Yeah, man.
0: Cause with Delhi, you're not sure, you know.
1: Yeah, man.
0: Yeah, tell Argentina, yeah, it's
1: Argentina, I'm side, man.
0: That means that Tori are supposed to see him side.
1: Yes, man.
0: Chacha.
1: Yeah.
0: We think about about France, did say, you know.
1: Eh? No, man, Argentina, I'm side.
0: Never listen to the tape, people.
1: No, Argentina, I'm side, man.
0: Two live listeners.
1: Yeah.
0: Remember from remind me that, please.
1: You know, me said, me been put out there, me said, I have two sides.
0: Okay.
1: Left and right.
0: Left and right.
1: You get me, I say? On the left side of Brazil, but on the right side. Argentina.
0: Oh.
1: Yeah. So from the initial stage.
0: So one ship sink. One side sink.
1: Yeah. I don't say from early on, but no. Them try. You know. But may I tell you, hey, I want to get Argentina, you know. Edge of seed football them play.
0: Listen, from the
1: edge of seed.
0: Come the man. The last match. The last Delhi, you're never there. Last match with Argentina. When we walk in at the room.
1: Yeah.
0: The room full of people. First of all, I never see so much people in the studio yet.
1: Yeah.
0: Right? Because you know where they, you know. Where.
1: Yeah.
0: Whole heap of people.
1: Mm-hmm.
0: Kenneth there play. Kenneth there. Kenneth in all Argentina colors. Mark, he come from Mark Mino.
1: Him
0: come from Mark Mino, right? Because you know, Kenneth now support Argentina.
1: Yeah.
0: And Brazil, Kenneth say.
1: Yeah.
0: But today, him say we are Godon. So him wear the colors become a Mark me.
1: Mm-hmm.
0: Okay. Look here, so when I walk in, I'm see the face them long down.
1: Yeah.
0: Because Argentina just scored back and level the match.
1: Yeah.
0: Me and say, oh, so it's a conspiracy in here, so.
1: See it there.
0: Against my side.
1: See it there.
0: You see when we bury them with the next goal.
1: Yeah. It's just seen football Argentina player. So, you remind me of me. You see me?
0: What you say?
1: Me I tell you?
0: Yes.
1: Hey, can I tell you this, Johnny? Okay. Right now, you know. You I'm feeling in a heavy language, you know.
0: You feel like it'll make it Argentina team?
2: No.
0: Back then.
1: Johnny, me take up myself so I can play ball last night. You know?
0: What you say?
1: Let me tell you this, you know.
0: That's why you know. Can I see your app when you come in? I mean,
1: no, man, Johnny, me tell you something. I feel playing in some place, so I don't know how it
0: was
1: part.
0: You know what to say, my app when you come in?
1: Yeah, man, I don't know what to tell you that pain in the day. I don't know if that ever happened to you.
0: What you say you going to do?
1: I'm going to play some football last night. I'm going to realize the problem.
0: At your stage?
1: Let me tell you, I'm going to realize the problem. I'm going to level with you.
0: At your stage in life?
1: I'm
0: going
1: to level with you because I'm a G, I'm a can't reason.
0: Yeah, we have a reason about this.
1: Johnny, my brain I tell my body some things.
0: Yeah.
1: When my body can't do.
0: Mm-hmm.
1: And last night, I know that's enough. At 300 football, I get last night, I'm going to tell you that 300, I won my score.
0: So, hold on. After what happened to you, for all you have to do at the 5K
1: yeah.
0: is move.
1: Yeah.
0: You got to take on movement with football and coordination.
1: Johnny say, you know, say, no, me, I realize, say, no, like, seriously. Because remember all this time, I tell you, say, I'm a baller, you know. I can't say that no more. Because my brain remember me being a baller, but my body not had that. Listen to me, man, Johnny.
0: So you didn't need last night to tell you that?
1: Yeah, what you mean? Johnny.
0: Hold on.
1: You see. Remember, I get all the ball in front of that goal, you know?
0: Yeah.
1: And before the ball reach me, you know?
0: Yeah, I say, this
1: everything when I do the ball in my brain, you know?
0: You see it, yeah, say, this man.
1: Then you said, me get the ball, I ground me there, and flat out, you know? I don't even know how the ball hit me, you know?
0: Where there? So when the ball are forward, you said to yourself, you're going to control it.
1: You're going to control it and shoot off of the goal.
0: And use the inside foot.
1: Oh, gosh,
0: and
1: man.
0: And place it.
1: Johnny.
0: Where you say, the ball reach, and where there?
1: I ground me there, flat. And them have to help me up, may I tell you?
0: Ambulance?
1: Couple of my friends have to help me up. That's a one of the instance then.
0: Can't believe this.
1: May I tell you the truth? But I know me have to stop playing football more because I don't like what I
0: see
1: last night.
0: It's a realization that
1: I don't like what I see last
0: night. No, life is catching up on you. May I tell you?
1: And it gets quick. Cause me
0: it catch up
1: you,
0: quick.
1: It catch quick. Me never ready for this.
0: Johnny. So Lele, hold on, a big field of scrimmage. We need to know.
1: Scrimmage field, man.
0: Scrimmage?
1: Yeah.
0: And we can-

0: one of the template.
1: But it reach one point now where come like, I'm not going to on the side next week because nobody's not going to pick me on the inside.
0: Goalie.
1: Eh?
0: Goalie.
1: I thought them tell me to come do last time when I tell them to can't sit. Me can't sit.
0: No, cause right now.
1: Normally, I have myself as a striker.
0: Right now, I see you a goalkeeper, I ask you for me. No, even if you can't sit.
1: Johnny,
0: even if you can't sit, I tell you to put in on the goal.
1: Johnny, watch it now. Yeah, be real with you. I forget myself back.

0: Well, and full jersey to you now, though.
1: No, well, no, my buy one full suit.
0: Sweat suit and them things.
1: Yeah.
0: Jeez.
1: So you that thing say, I'm a club kit.
0: Oh,
1: so, oh, me neat.
0: Warm up kit.
1: Oh, yeah, say, man, me no, neat.
0: Sir. Clean.
1: Me neat. Me tell you, say, the only thing neat for the barfield last night was my clothes. No talent. Like, me left the talent up a yard.
0: Neat out there, can't do nothing for the ball game.
1: Listen to me, man. Hey, you ever shame did you have to just start run joke? I just a run joking everybody last night because I want to forget what happened on the field.
0: I'm surprised that you get up. Half of the field.
1: No, listen to me now. They help me. Half of the field. They know what happened on the field. Hey! I said, my side under pressure. And they help me half of the field. And I said, I feel like I'm ready now. They must say, no, man, we don't need you yet. Just go and wait.
0: Easy yourself.
1: Yeah, yeah. We don't need you yet. Just stay behind the mesh.
0: Just go and commentate.
1: Yeah, I'm here to tell you, say that, Johnny. I feel so bad in myself because this is not me. Because
0: I'm Jesus.
1: Me don't want to choose.
0: You feel it for you,
1: no? No, I tell you. No. Even though me my son that way, me hurt.
0: You can't go back there.
2: Please.
0: Monday, you can't go back there. No, you can't. Where?
1: Eh?
0: Where?
1: Over Ushua.
0: Come commentate.
1: Eh?
0: Come commentate.
1: No, Johnny, me want.
0: No, me need. No, me. You what? You want me embarrass myself now?
1: We need somebody to make them forget me, yeah, now.
0: I have a question for you.
1: Yeah.
0: I have a question for you because I couldn't believe what
1: happened.
0: Yeah. Who pepper sprayed?
1: Who?
0: Desmond McKenzie. Who did that?
1: Somebody do that?
0: You don't see it in the news?
1: When that?
0: What's my... No, you're too paying up. You never read what happened. No, seriously. The pepper sprayed Mr. McKenzie. Well, I'm going to tell him more about it when we come back.
1: All right.
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0: 36 minutes after 1 o'clock, DJ Deli Johnny in the building right now. Because all the folks on the WhatsApp line are already having a great time. All if I laugh, I go, no. Look, yeah. them laugh at Deli's expense. People, Deli serious, you know. Deli is going through a lot of personal withdrawal right now.
1: Right.
0: It's a whole heap of mental fatigue and the frustration. Deli believes still that he can still do it as an international baller.
1: Yeah. I mean, my level of talent wasn't just, you see me, I'm around the corner, you know, man.
0: I mean,
1: down your road, this, you know.
0: If disillusionment was needed a person, like a personal mascot, somebody to say, I am that person.
1: Johnny, watch it now.
0: Disillusion, man.
1: May I tell you this?
0: Where's
1: my level of talent and around the corner.
0: Yeah.
1: Down your road.
0: Right.
1: Can you know around the corner, just right there, sir. So no. They say, got down your road now. And a yasso.
0: And a normal something.
1: And a normal something. Johnny normal when me a play ball, man. Ball and just touch ground, man. Me all run the little ball from my forehead, man. Was straight and dust.
0: Me just don't know how me never hear about you.
1: Eh? Yeah. Hey. Oh, God.
0: Because as a youth, as a youth, when you say, me you go too far off the age range.
1: Yeah.
0: We're supposed to know what you're about here.
1: No,
0: I understand this, people. Listen, Tuesday. No, I didn't need this today.

0: real life. Big ups to my girl, said she missed the comedy last week. She said because of you and Deli make you. Just want, listen, when you're laughing at work, muzzle yourself. Muzzle yourself. Just to that pillow that you use to catch your back. Just use it and just you laugh. Right? They still need a cushion on your arm. Yeah. Just use it and just muzzle yourself.
1: True.
0: When you're in the cube, clan people ask you, where am I laughing? I cough. Just muzzle yourself, right? Listen to that. But seriously, now, Deli. No, this is a serious thing, you know.
1: Yeah.
0: No, I woke up this morning, I'm seeing images. This lady using some water to wash off. Desmond Mackenzie's face, member of parliament for West Kingston.
1: Yeah.
0: Right? This is not, listen, Desmond is a big respectable man, you know.
1: Sure.
0: So I don't expect to see these things.
1: No, not
0: this
1: at
0: this member of parliament for West Kingston, Mr. Mackenzie, says he was pepper sprayed, but listen to this part now that shocked me now, by a police officer.
1: What?
0: What is happening?
1: What is going on?
0: What? That's what I'm saying.
1: By a police officer.
0: He said this was while attempting to calm residents following a police shooting in the constituency on Tuesday. So I'm assuming that's Tivoli Gardens and so on, the constituency downtown. Mm-hmm. No, come on. He said he soon made his way to Spanish Town Road to speak with the officer. Okay, so it was our Spanish Town Road. But which officer could have right under that? To Desmond Mackenzie.
1: No man.
0: He might say a part of he might try to calm down a situation.
1: No, this when I think we're getting all the information right now.
0: You don't feel like the right information, man.
1: No, because I see that happen.
0: But the thing I was watching the video, right? Mm-hmm. And I was saying to myself,
1: there's a video?
0: Yeah! Video! You don't see it. You don't see it really not paying for
1: you. I tell you the truth, man. I don't like. I remember up and up on the social media, but this morning there was a different one.
0: You see, he was concerned about your own situation.
1: Yeah, I tell you. We cut up.
0: but who could do that? I never know say milk.
1: Milk help with them something?
0: With pepper spray.
1: Oh, I just think now when you consume pepper, milk help ease off some of the pressure.
0: But
1: I never know it work.
0: You know the eye?
1: Yeah, me never know, say.
0: You never know it's soothing.
1: Never know.
0: Yeah, I discovered that.
1: Say, it help?
0: Well, he was using it to wash his face.
1: Am I right now, though?
0: I'm sure. If the police officer, apparently when I read the story here in the Gleaner, the same police officer apparently that pepper sprayed him, was asking him if he wanted to go to the hospital.
1: Oh, wow.
0: Can you imagine the pepper spray man and then they ask me if you want to go to the hospital? Mm-hmm. What come to the police?
1: Oh boy.
0: Where did Gagwan? Where did Gagwan, Deli?
1: First, mother life will understand why I'm using pepper spray, why I'm there for resort to the pepper.

0: Is Indy come investigating this one here? The incident, yes, the Independent Commission of Investigations has been notified about the police shooting and has launched a probe into the circumstances surrounding the incident. They must investigate the pepper spraying. Mm. What do you say?
1: Poor this man.
0: It's a big respectable man like this.
1: Of course.
0: Pepper spray the man. Anything could happen to Mr. McKenzie, you know?
1: Yeah.
0: Eh? Then the pepper so hot, I go down there. You can't imagine pepper spray in your eye.
1: I tell you.
0: But I just understand, so you couldn't know because you're under your own injury.
1: No, I mean, I tell you, you know, normally I would up and, you know, a scroll and, you get me? I try to find my local news them.
0: Yes.
1: This man was a different one.
0: Yeah. All right. You're going to be all right. But hope your body can recover.
1: Yeah.
0: For the independence celebration coming up.
1: Yeah.
0: You understand? Because a big celebration going on right now.
1: Mm-hmm.
0: Yeah. Minister of Culture, Gender, Entertainment and Sports, Olivia Grange, announced the calendar of national events and activities for Jamaica's 64th anniversary of independence under the theme United in Celebrating Resilience. That theme is so nice. United in celebrating resilience. So that's the theme for this year's 64th. We are climbing. Since 1962, eh? We are climbing up. Do you feel independent?
1: Do you feel
0: independent? Do you feel it? Can you feel it? Listen, they're going to have a lot of activities. I know this time of the year is a very nice time of the year. Lots of Jamaicans coming home.
1: Mm-hmm.
0: Delhi.
1: Yeah.
0: And of course, the festival song competition is in full swing.
1: Mm-hmm.
0: I hope you've been listening to songs, Delhi. Hope you know the festival songs. And of course, you know, other events are there for the year. The gospel competition is always one that's well attended as well. Lots of excitement there. How about Mellow Go Round? Do you still do these things, Delhi?
1: Mellow Go Round.
0: Eh? We have the National Thanksgiving Independence, Emancipation and Independence Thanksgiving Service. That's going to be at Ulster Memorial Church. Holy but things are going, man. Independence Village. Lots to look forward to come August, from August 1 to 6. Listen, 2 Live Crew on your radio. 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Delhi still a try to get comfortable. Jano, me see I catch one side, like one side. Which side of the earth to the most? I want one.
1: You want me know? Me I feel pain in some place. Mm-hmm. Me don't know what to tell you. Because me I feel pain right now, but me don't know what part the name.
0: Then me need to ask you where the line they come from for your feet. Are the helmet?
1: Right,
0: are the helmet do that?
1: No. Do-rag. This time a do-rag.
0: Do-rag?
1: Yeah, because I know too, where I rock some, where do I call this now? Cane row, whatever. Yeah, so.
0: You realize if you add another do, it don't sound good.
1: Alright. Oh, okay, alright.
0: Let's go. We're so cool.
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0: This is an important announcement from the National Water

0: Commission. The National Water Commission is advising that construction has commenced in Lucie, Hanover, under Phase 1 of the highly anticipated Western Water Resilience Improvement Project. Pipeline installation has begun in the vicinity of Copperwood in Lucie, that's Hanover. As a result, vehicular traffic has been reduced to one lane starting near the CB factory. Motorists are advised to budget additional travel time, proceed with caution, and obey all traffic lights and signs as well as traffic personnel in the area. The NWC craves your patience and understanding as they build a more resilient and reliable water supply network to serve you. That was an important announcement from the National Water Commission.
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0: Big up to all the folks on the WhatsApp line. Delhi is showing us a lot of love this afternoon. Yeah, all right, just before the match kickoff, I know we have the birthdays and anniversaries. Yeah. And by the way, guys, sending those birthdays, refresh them, please, because a lot of other folks have been commenting during the show. Yeah. Who you say? You say you want France, winnie?
1: France.
0: Right. Me as a Spain scene.
1: Yeah.
0: So, all right. France. So, you know, so go. Anybody
1: be. I feel like it's a 2-1 game, too.
0: What you say?
1: 2-1.
0: 2-1? Mm-hmm. All right. Me as a 3-2.
1: In favor of France.
0: In favor of. Me as a 3-2 in favor of Spain.
1: Okay.
0: That'll be a big one. 2-1, you say Spain? No problem. I'm going to say, I'm not going to. So,
1: very, you say 2-1. On a very, together now, then.
0: I say 3-2.
1: I say anybody has a France link because a 2 versus 1.
0: No.
1: See that?
0: No, for this much. Daily a big France.
1: Okay,
0: yeah, man.
1: Okay.
0: Daily I carry the blue right through.
1: Okay.
0: So unlike you, what does I carry today?
1: No, man, I just, you know, because. Yeah, right? Because.
0: The match is coming up. So
1: yeah,
0: after,
1: but.
0: So who are dealing with lunch? Me just want to say this team will lose. Oh. Come now, man. We can't just bet, so.
1: And what me that want today?
0: Yeah, what you want today? Something, you know, canteen and where? What we are doing?
1: No. You what me want? Something, no. I'm doing this dieting now.
0: Yeah.
1: So I'll take something from one of the salads, the popular salad right. spots.
0: Bigger the birthday theme, so we can. Bigger the birthday theme. Nah, but wait, looking. Wait. Yeah, scratch that. Scratch that. Scratch that, Nelly. Yeah. Right now, you got Starbucks on me. Can't wait. Scratch that. Time for the birthdays and anniversaries, Two Life Crew family. Who's gonna take the match? Yeah, so me and the producer said, Spain. We just bad man. We just want Spain win. Right now, me tell you the truth. I just don't want to see another Argentina France final. You know what I mean? I want to see something different. So that's my reason. You live in Spain. Spanish tongue, you said. Let's go. Any birthdays here at the RG Gleaner? No. I'm heading straight to the WhatsApp line then, family, for some more. And this one says, good afternoon. All right. Yeah. All right. Listen, Miss Winsome. I know I asked what your side is going to be, but I need to do some birthdays right now. Everybody's saying France. Somebody's saying France. All right. I'll soon get to it. Big ups to, of course, the man from Plowden. He says, hey, Johnny and Delhi, please wish Miss Vima Facey happy Earth Strong today. It's coming from the St. Mary's, the Virgin Church family, and from Carmen in Gregory Park. Waiting for the game.

As we all are, as we all are. This one says happy birthday to Kareen Patterson in Christiana. Coming from Debbie with more blessings. Big ups to you. And right, more coming in. Happy birthday to Herfa. It is Herfa Day. Help me give a big, beautiful shout out to a beautiful bride, Herfa Curtis, on this, her born day. As you mark this milestone, it is the beginning of the rest of your life. Embrace all that the Lord has in this season for you. And I'll be right beside you to support you as you impact this world around you. That's pretty nice and beautiful right there. Mm-hmm. Do we have more? Yes, we do. This one says, please wish birthday greetings to my sister-in-law, Claudette Swaby, in Strand, Christiana. Greetings coming from husband Ezekiel, children Joelie, Josh, and Jamar. Also, Maureen Swaby in Poughkeepsie, New York. My friend Heather Blake. Juicy Patties, Manchester Road in Mandeville. Wishing them many, many more years of good health, wealth, and happy returns. Heather, birthday is tomorrow, July 15. This one says, love you guys. May I tell you, Jamaican just loving some. This one says, please send birthday, belated birthday greetings to Jennifer Campbell of St. Mary the Virgin Church and the Gap Group. Greetings coming from Joy Green in Brantford, Canada. All right, do we have more birthdays? I'm trying to find all of them. This one says happy birthday to Sandy of Newhall Road in Manchester. Special birthday greetings coming from her three adorable children, mother, Eileen, and aka me, siblings, relatives, friends, and the entire Henry's family, especially Felicia. Sandy girl, we love you. Just go and celebrate life one day at a time, fully loaded and fully active. Awesome stuff. Let me see what's happening. Happy birthday. More birthday greetings coming your way. This one says special wedding anniversary greetings. We do those too. To Linton and Lacey Marshall of Shortwood SDA Church, celebrating their second wedding anniversary today. Greetings coming from the Family Life Department with plenty of love. Two Life Crew, kindly send out a very special 22nd birthday wish to Zijane Barrett in St. Catherine. Blessings coming from Aunt Doreen. Big up yourself, Aunt Doreen, every time. Good afternoon, Two Life Crew. Warmest and happiest birthday greetings to my beloved mother, Claudette Swaby of Strawn Meadows, Christiana. Celebrating her day today. Wishing her good health, happiness, and many, many more ahead. The greetings coming from beloved husband, Ezekiel. I think I did this already. And sons, Jero and Javario. And they say they love you always. Happy birthday to my loving husband, Ivan Buchanan, coming from his wife, Beverly Gray. Buchanan, there you go, Beverly Gray. Big up yourself. And hey, Yvonne in Curacao, nice to know that you're locked in to the Two Live Crew while getting ready for the World Cup. This one says happy birthday to my only daughter, Patrice Levy in Florida, coming from mother, Miss Rabu in Waltham, Mandeville. A nice one there. Do we have any more birthdays? Let me see. Yes, this one says good afternoon, Two Live Crew. Shouting happy belated birthday to an amazing and a phenomenal person, Serena Brown, in Runaway Bay, St. Anne. It is her birthday. In fact, it was on the 12th. And it says, wishing her success, good health, prosperity as you celebrate this new age. Greetings coming from Mom Beverly, Father Larry, Bro Lorenzo, and Sister Sabrina. We love you loads. Serena, Riri, Sweet Pea. And they said, 24 never looked so good. I even got a photo here. That is awesome. Mm-hmm. Easy, man. Margaret, I'm telling you. It is such a lovely thing to see the folks always enjoy the Two Live Crew. This one says, happy belated birthday to Elaine Mighty. That was yesterday. Happy birthday to Daniel. That's Daniel Williams and Kayshawn both. Today, they're celebrating. It's coming from Juliet Miller in

Temple Hall. And more coming in. Happy birthday to my niece, Audrey Grenion in the USA, coming from Aunt Lynn. And there you go. Do we have any more? Yes, I do believe so. Happy birthday to bro Denton Edwards. Happy birthday. Love and blessings coming from Windsor Castle, Pentecostal City, Mission Family. And this one says, happy birthday to... okay. My birthday was on Friday. Nikisha in White House, Westmoreland. All right, Nikisha, no problem. Gotta big you up for sure. All right. Happy birthday also to Miss Laverne Campbell in Mobay, Mr. Kato Lee in the USA, Mr. Andrew Blair, and of course, this one says Miss Tamara Merchant, Parish Judge in Trelawney, and it's coming from Sergeant Wayne Wallace at the Trelawney Division. How about some more birthdays before we get to 2 o'clock? Kindly send belated birthday greetings to Sister Vashti Williams of the SDA Church in Jericho, Hanover. Loving greetings coming from the Bathroom family. What? I'm telling you, that must be the family life department. Come on. All right, let me see if they're going to correct that before I complete it. Happy birthday to Clive Gordon, a.k.a. King, and Jadane Phipps from Hagley Gap, St. Thomas, celebrating their birthdays today. Greetings coming from all the family and friends, especially Melisha, a.k.a. Parridge. Good day to you both. Happy anniversary to Brenda and Dante Watt. God bless your union and love you both. Trying to wait on you to correct this one. All right. That's right. That must be so. There we go. That's coming to you from, greetings coming from the Family Life Department with plenty of love. That's all the time we've got for birthdays and anniversaries today. If it is your birthday, didn't get around to your message, then happy birthday to you. And if it's your anniversary, happy anniversary.

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0: Two Live Crew on the Big 94 on this massive, massive day in the World Cup. But I'm telling you, Delhi, like you might be running to the Delhi. We'll take a break. We'll be right back.
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0: Jamaica, stop the killing and give up the guns. 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

0: big World Cup match happening right now. You better know. 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If you don't know, Spain is leading 1-0. 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
0: Back on the big 94. It is one of those days when I'm telling you, you're saying to yourself, man, there's so many things happening right now. Our theme today is turning culture into commerce. And I'm going to be speaking with a young lady who's representing an agency that does just that. I'm speaking of Janine Fletcher-Taylor. She's a manager and marketing services unit at the Jamaica Business Development Corporation, popularly known as JBDC. Now, Jamaica's culture is recognized around the world, from our music and cuisine to our fashion, art, and craftsmanship. But beyond celebrating our heritage, how do we transform that creativity into thriving businesses that support local entrepreneurs and compete on the global stage? Well, today we're joined by Jamaica Business Development Corporation to discuss the role of Things Jamaican, the importance of authentic Jamaican products, and how initiatives like the Wear Jamaica for Summer campaign are helping local creatives turn culture into commerce. Good afternoon, Janine Fletcher-Taylor. How are you?
5: Good afternoon. I'm doing so well. Thank you for having me.
0: It is our absolute pleasure to have you, and especially because I was telling my co-host that I just visited the Christmas in July and literally heard so many praises for the JBDC, because you've been assisting entrepreneurs, creatives, in ensuring that their businesses not just represent the culture, but also represent the commerce in the culture. Tell me more. I mean, Jamaica has a strong cultural identity through our food, fashion, music, and art. How can Jamaicans transform that culture into products that are commercially viable and attractive to both locals and international consumers alike?

0: Right. Big question. So I would say the easiest way to answer that is to pay attention to what consumers are willing to spend money on.
1: Mm-hmm.
0: As Jamaicans, we may be immersed in the culture and perhaps not be able to understand how others value it because it's just our way of life. But in the world of commerce, what you're really trying to do is to share that culture in a way that allows somebody to buy into it, whether it is through the purchase of our cuisine, whether it is something about the way our fashion and accessories look and fit, you know, fit a sort of lifestyle that persons want to enjoy. And for Brand Jamaica, the love that Brand Jamaica has globally is really embedded or are rooted in our entertainment industry, our music. And by extension of that, that music, the reggae, the Bob Marley, all of those elements that would have gone global would have also brought attention to things such as our sports, our personalities, and just the nature of Jamaicans. So the way to turn that into commerce is, how do I package that in a way that allows goods and services to be exchanged for money? We have, for example, in our summer, we have a lot of entertainment events, a lot of reggae shows and so on. That means persons are going to come, they're going to want to buy drink and food, they're going to want to wear street culture footwear,
1: yes,
0: you know, our reggae wear. They're going to want to accessorize, they're going to want to buy goods and services. So on the services side, maybe they want to go to a spa and get rubbed on with our Jamaican herbs,
1: mm-hmm,
0: and, you know, our natural botanical benefits. We have so much of that in this one little island. And unfortunately, that can become a little bit confusing. So what we would have done at JBDC through our Think Jamaican stores is we would have come up with a number of categories that allow us to understand what are the types of markets we are dealing with. We have what we call our food. So that is processed, packaged spices, herbs, seasonings, and all of those things that make the oxtail and the jerk chicken and all of those people recognize the foods that originate from our traditional practices, right? So how do we bottle that into a bottle that allows a stranger to that culture to get the same effect when they cook their meals? And that is through the processing of our seasonings and spices.
1: Yes.
0: Then we would have the aromatherapy. That is dealing with anything to do with body care, skin care, hair care, especially hair care, because we are, in fact, known for the dreadlocks and the natural hair care.
1: Right.
0: And that is a huge movement in the market now, having been educated that a lot of the processing is damaging, creating a lot of damage medically, right? So everybody is moving back to the castor oil, to the coconut oil, to the hemp, to all those traditional herbs and spices that our forefathers would have used, just as

0: everybody is moving back to the castor oil, to the coconut oil, to the hemp, to all those traditional herbs and spices that our forefathers would have used, just as a home type treatment. But we would have to now think.
1: Because I wanted to ask you in terms of the creating these products, beyond having a great product, I mean, give us an idea of the kind of support that local entrepreneurs have been getting from the JBDC, but the kind of support that they actually need to get the products market ready.
0: So the first thing you need to think about is where you're going to be selling your products. And immediately, if you're trying to go into another country, they're going to have regulations that guide what comes in. So you're going to have to know what those regulation requirements are. What does your labeling need to say? What are some of the ingredients that are trigger ingredients? There are certain types of ingredients that can pose harm if used. So if you include those ingredients in your products, it's automatically going to create a barrier to entry. Then you have to think about things like the inputs that you're going to need to consistently supply this, right? So if you're going to have to import any of those inputs, like your bottles, some of the oils that maybe may not be here, or things that makes it stable on a shelf, you're going to need to know very clearly how are you going to consistently get these inputs so that when you need to fill an order, you can. That's what we talk about scaling.
1: Yes.
0: A lot of persons will be able to do 12, maybe 24. But when they start growing that business and start building that business and you have a demand, what you don't want is persons trying to order your products and you can't fulfill that demand. So you have to think long term on how you're going to move it from, say, 100 units to 10,000 units and what period of time you need for that and what do you need to get to that stage. You may start at home, but you have to get to a factory at some point.
1: Yes.
0: And then you have other products that have more ease of access. So your fashion and accessories, for example, certainly less barriers to entry, but now you're going to have to pay attention to brand recognition because in the fashion world, it's all about the brand. It's all about what does the brand promises in terms of quality, consistency, design, style, how the trend. It gets really deep when you start getting into certain industries and certainly for fashion. That is one that we are spending some time in the summer to sort of focus on. And we may not be able to compete in all types of fashion, but certainly when it comes down to resort wear, beach wear, kind of island lifestyle wear, then that's a category that is very aligned to our culture and one that we can package and brand as Jamaican and really make a mark, because there are certain iconic features that our entertainers use when they're on stage that the world has started to recognize as Jamaican style.
1: Right.
0: And so now they would be looking for how are your brands taking advantage of that kind of style trend. And you have to constantly innovate. So when we talk about fashion now, we're going to talk about branding. And we're going to talk about lifestyle. And we're going to talk about entertainment and how you infuse into that market.
1: Yes, yes. How important are retail platforms like Things Jamaican in helping Jamaican made products gain visibility and to compete with imported brands?
0: Well, the first thing is access to market and access to finance are one of the two biggest issues that businesses face when they're starting up. Retailers may not have the type of confidence in how well they can do business, how trustworthy they are, how will their products and services affect their retail promise and their retail business, right? So the Things Jamaican retail incubator allows persons to access, that's the first point, to get seen, to make consumers aware that these products are available. And what we find is that other retailers will then take their cues from Things Jamaican as an endorsement. We have a very rigid assessment process that allows the client to make all the relevant adjustments for us to create what we call market-ready products. There are certain markers that we use to determine if a product and a business is market-ready. And through transactions with us, they learn how to become a consistent and professional and professional.

0: entrepreneur that knows how to trade with another business, which is a retailer. Those things we take a lot for granted, because the entrepreneur may just be a designer, a producer, but not necessarily aware of some of the best practices in trading and making transactions, negotiating and pricing and all of that. So the JDDC uses the Things Jamaican retail chain to kind of give them an incubation period to learn those things and to get their processes in place. And also as a market testing vehicle, how are consumers responding?
1: Yes.
0: When we do a promotion, for example, and we promote particular brands, it is to get them to be exposed in the market and to get persons aware of the type of products that are available. We are long, long, long past this conversation about country of samples.
1: Mm.
0: What we are looking at now is how can we, at such a small nation, look at being more strategic in scaling so that we can export. That's the ultimate, you know, because Jamaica is a starting point, but the market is global.
1: Global, absolutely. Global. Tell us about the Wear Jamaica for Summer campaign. What can consumers expect, and why is this initiative so important for local designers and artisans?
0: Well, we did see that the resort wear was a key market for our designers, because we have so many properties locally, so many tourism elements coming into the island. Those persons are going to want to sort of integrate into our culture while they are here, and that includes the ability to wear these fashion and accessory pieces on the resorts or on the beach or anywhere they are in the island, right? So we thought that we would not only showcase what it means to have resort wear, but zone in on some key products like bathing suits and free-size caftans and jewelry. Jewelry is another huge one where the designers get really creative in using our natural stones and artifacts that we have around, just lying around. That is unique when placed in a necklace or so on. That gives you that ownership of that brand Jamaica. And this is a lifestyle product, so the decision-making process to buy an outfit for the evening is much simpler for a consumer to make, but you want to make sure that you have met all the requirements that the fashion industry demands. Does it fit right? Is it stitched right? What is the unique design on it? We have batik, we have tie-dye patterns. These are high-end, high-cost products, right? So we have to make sure that we package them properly, brand them. We will be promoting 25 brands over the next 3 months, and we will be showcasing the range of output that they have across this category of fashion called
1: Janine, I do have some time constraints, but I want to ask you please to hold the line, because mm-hmm. I really want to ask you a couple more questions. I think this is a very important conversation we're having today on this Talent and Career Tuesday. So I want to take a break and come right back, speaking with Manager, Marketing Services Unit, Jamaica Business Development Corporation, JBDC, Janine Fletcher-Taylor. We'll be right back.
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2: Welcome back. If you're just joining us, you're missing out on a great conversation I'm having with Manager, Marketing Services Unit, Jamaica Business Development Corporation at JBDC, Janine Fletcher-Taylor. We're talking about all the opportunities that are abound in the Jamaica creative sector. And there's a lot of activity happening, and the JBDC can help you for sure to get that idea from just the idea stage, but they'll take you right through until you have a product for market. Janine, we often hear people say, I have a great idea. You know, in your experience, what separates that creative idea from one that has real commercial and potential from just, you know, another idea that it's a nice idea but may not have that creative or commercial success?
3: Right. The first thing that separates them is being too caught up with that idea and not touching base with the market that they're going to try to sell it to. The ultimate decision maker is the consumer. So it is important to listen to what are some of the things they are complaining about, what are some of the things that they are moving towards buying, and then now use your idea to create a response to that kind of demand. That way it is easier to sell. You don't have to be convincing people to buy a product because you're already making a solution for something that somebody has indicated is a problem. So that's the first thing that separates general creatives from creatives that move to commerce. The second thing is this matter of branding, because the thing is, a product may go out, they may not respond readily. But over time, you may say, have 10 products, and there are maybe two or three of those products that are completely successful. When a brand is aligned to those three products, then you must be willing to share the other seven and leverage on the brand now that you have created. What does that brand promise to consumers? Ultimately, products will come and products will go. Your creative ability to leverage on that brand over time is what is important. What have you created with your brand?

0: ability to leverage on that brand over time is what is important. What have you created with your brand? What have your business capability to be structured and organized?
1: Absolutely. Now, looking at today's young entrepreneurs, you get to meet them quite a bit. Are there any trends or opportunities in the creative sector that particularly excite you? What's kind of saying, hey, you guys need to pay attention to this?
0: Yes. I think that this new generation is fierce. They're far more exposed, so they have a general understanding of what persons are going for in this global space. It's not just what is happening in Jamaica. I think, too, that the creativity, and perhaps, again, due to this exposure, but the creativity that they come with, their ability to experiment, their ability to work with unusual raw materials is what will set them apart from what is in the market now. And I encourage anybody to hone. If you see that kind of trend, that they should hone those skills, teach more. Yes, they teach arts and crafts in school and science,
1: yes,
0: and all of that, but they have not connected for the young ones how this will transform into their hands being able to generate their own wealth.
1: Mm.
0: And I think that locally we have not really paid enough attention to things like the arts, the visual arts, the performing arts. These are the things that make the next Hollywood movie star. And we understand that that kind of earning potential is off the chain in terms of it's limitless. Once you have the talent and you have the skills, then it's about packaging it and again figuring out how you are going to get it in the hands of the person who's willing to pay for it.
1: Yes.
0: But this kind of creative industry, it gives persons a sort of limitless. You don't have to sit at the desk and mingle with the paper. There are persons and people like myself who are built for that. But when you have a creative skill that can convert into wealth, you have limitless opportunities in front of you.
1: All right, that's a great response there. I could say much more, but I'm going to hold it right there. It sounded like you were describing a little bit about, a little bit like in terms of what we were doing right now. But we can talk some more. Finally, for someone listening who has a product, they have a product idea, they're inspired by this conversation. Maybe they were inspired when they went to Christmas in July, but they haven't taken that first step. What advice would you leave with them today, Madam Fletcher?
0: I would say don't try to do it alone. Come into the JBDC, get all the support and information that you need. Utilize our Think Jamaica and chain of stores. It's the perfect testing ground. It gives you the real-life retail experience. And Think Jamaica is committed to ensuring that every single Jamaican-made product that has a market gets into that market space, and that's our commitment. So don't try to do it alone. The government is here to serve. And so 14 Camp Road, the JBDC, and we will take it from there, from concept to market.
1: From concept to market. I want to thank you so much, Jeanine Fletcher-Taylor. I also want to congratulate you and the entire team at JBDC for the awesome work that you continue to do. We know that there are lots of issues and lots of constraints here, being a small nation in the Caribbean, but I think we continue to punch way above our weight in terms of what we're producing and from our creatives. We just want to boost that export market a little bit more. And I know we're working on that as well. Thank you so much again for joining us today.
0: You're welcome, sir.
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0: Glasgow night. How ready is the team to be able to open the gates at 3 p.m. on Saturday? We have a man that definitely would know, Robert Livingston, director at Down Sound Entertainment. Mr. Livingston, how are you doing, my brother? Good afternoon to you.
1: I'm good, sir. Thanks for having me on your program.
0: Oh, yes, man. It's always a pleasure, man, to speak with the boss. Robert, big something, some fest. Come on, man. I'm sure you guys... listen, I've been seeing the promotion going on. I see that you're getting everybody ready. But I'm sure there were challenges, you know, in terms of creating and the relocation, the new location. You had to build out a venue and all of that. Tell me about the preparation so far. Where are you guys now?
1: Well, I could say I'm heading to the venue right now, and I think we are like 60% ready. Within
0: 60.
1: The next 2 days, I could say we're 80.
0: Wow.
1: And by Friday, I'm never 100. I'm always up to 90 or 95.
0: Yes.
1: But you know what I'm saying? That's good, because you know how Sunfest is. At 95, we are at our tip-top shape.
0: Robert,
1: but we always have a little 5 more we could go, you know what I mean?
0: Yes. Robert, I know you're on the ground, I know you're working hard, but one of the things I know you're also focused on is the traffic, you know, reducing the level of traffic, giving people the time and awareness so that they can make better choices as they travel that route. Tell me about how you're trying to stave off the traffic, and I see you're working with the police as well.

0: tell me about how you're trying to stave off the traffic, and I see you're working with the police as well.
1: Yes, we definitely. The police make sure we have additional buses on standby just in case we need them. So yeah, you have the Knaxford coming in from Kingston and the JTCU coming in from both sides, Kingston and Montego Bay.
0: The park and ride is going to be essential. I want people to really utilize them because you know how tight that corridor becomes or gets when you have a big event happening in that vicinity. And so I know you're encouraging people to use the park and ride, but I'm also encouraged when I see that you have two additional lanes at the toll being created. That's going to be a big one as well.
1: Yes, definitely. That is something that's going to help us tremendously.
0: Right.
1: With it coming in through the toll. And you know that always the traffic part starts there.
0: There, exactly. And of course, there's the on-site parking arrangements, which I know you're also working on as well. Tell me about the ticket situation. You're saying no tickets will be sold at the venue. Talk to me about that.
1: One other thing with the tickets sold at the venue, you have a lot of people who don't want to go to the show. They don't want to pay to get into the show, but they will turn up there.
0: Mm-hmm.
1: You know what I'm saying? And
0: right,
1: we have a crowd, and half of the crowd is not really people who would want to buy a ticket or who want to go into the show. Yes, they want to go into the show, but they want to get in for free or find a way to get in. And sometimes those things become a problem. So
0: right. What
1: we decided to do, okay, if you don't have a ticket, you cannot get into the venue, period. And now we have to pay for parking at the venue.
0: Okay, so you're encouraging people to get
1: yes. The
0: tickets before you get to the venue. And
1: that's
0: you have ticket outlets island-wide. You also have tickets available online as well.
1: Online, yes. And also tickets is available at the park and ride location.
0: Oh, great.
1: Discovery Bay, Seville, and Pearly Beach. Tickets are available there, both for parking and both for on the venue tickets, the show tickets.
0: That makes a lot of sense. So you park your car, you also get, of course, to get on the ride to the venue, but you can get your tickets there if you
1: yes. Are
0: without your tickets, if you didn't get a chance to buy them online. Tickets are also
1: yes. Available
0: at Fontana Pharmacies Islandwide, Pier
1: yes.
0: 1, and El Paso in
1: yes. Montego
0: Bay.
1: Yes.
0: Yes. Listen.
1: Confirm.
0: Give me the final word. What are you encouraging people to do? If you're coming to Sumfest, talk to me. What are you encouraging them to do?
1: I would say come early. You know, the venue's open at 3 o'clock. So come early and just be there. We're going to have entertainment all the way from it's open.
0: Entertainment all the way from it's open until you dance to the very last minute. Robert Livingston letting you know that it's all about just 4 days to go. He's on the ground ensuring that Sumfest is a success, and it's going to be a big one. Robert, the talk is in the street, so I think it's going to be looking good, my brother.
1: Thank you, man. I think so, too.
0: Yeah, man. Respect. Big up yourself, Robert Livingston, of course, the director at Downsound Records Entertainment, letting you know that Sumfest is ready to go. Gates open at 3 p.m. on Saturday, and they want you to get the tickets at the park and ride locations. Utilize those, but if you can't, get your tickets online because no tickets will be available at the venue. That is it. Mr. Livingston, big up yourself, and see you at Sumfest, my bro.
1: All right, bro. Thank you, and thanks for having me.
0: Yeah, man. We'll take a break. We'll be right back.
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We pretended we're regarding the World Cup match happening right now. It is being broadcast on our sister station, Fame 95. Then only for a minute. Would love you, it would love if you stay with us, but if you want to hear the match,

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4: All right, thank you for staying with us on the Tune Live crew today. Such an exciting match happening right now in the World Cup. Listen, big up to the folks who I'm not so happy right now. Yes, Delhi or Estee? Yes, your score still can happen, you know.
5: But it's gonna happen
4: for the.
5: We know okay.
4: we say we know okay right
5: we
4: now.
5: We know okay.
4: French. all right, my brother. Yeah, you're still blue right now. Don't worry, you still have a little time. But tell you what started as a creative side project has grown into a thriving business celebrating Caribbean identity through bold, playful designs. Victoria Gordon is the founder and designer behind Frangipani Palm, a Florida-based brand creating handbags and accessories inspired by Caribbean culture, nostalgia, and everyday joy. From country-shaped flag bags to playful fruit-inspired designs, her work has attracted a community of more than 50,000 followers online and has been shared millions of times across social media. The daughter of Guyanese and Dominican parents, Victoria has built a brand that celebrates the Caribbean in fresh and unexpected ways. She's also the creator of Tech a Toops of a Caribbean-inspired card, a game designed to bring family and friends together through laughter and friendly competition. Today, she joins us to share how she transformed a creative idea into a brand that celebrates Caribbean culture while connecting people across the region and the diaspora. Good afternoon to you, Victoria Gordon.
6: Noon.
4: Sorry, go again, Victoria. Hello.
6: Hi, yes, good afternoon.
4: 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I'm hearing you loud and clear this time around. First of all, thank you for accepting our invitation to being on the show today.
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4: Listen, listeners are going to be discovering the Frangipani Palm for the first time because they're hearing about it from this conversation. Tell us how the idea came to you and what inspired the name.
6: So the first idea of our first bag ever came from a trip that my mom and I took to Guyana. We were viewing the shops, you know, supporting the local businesses, and they had beautiful leather work bags. And I love Carnival, but I said, you know, I truly can't wear that at Carnival. So when I came home, we sat

0: And I love carnival, but I said, I truly can't wear that at carnival. So when I came home, we sat cross-legged in the living room, and I said, much like, no, whatever you want to do, you do it. And so all of that love poured into these ideas, and I just went with it.
1: That's fantastic. I'm happy that you have the kind of support that you do. I looked at your designs online, and I was like, wow, these designs, they really celebrate Caribbean culture in such a playful and unexpected way. What inspired you to turn things Caribbean, things that you've experienced into handbags and accessories in particular?
0: Frustration. I was upset. Like, I've seen so many amazing things come out of different cultures. I see a lot of different cultures represented in fun and unique ways.

0: ways, and I didn't understand why we as the Caribbean as a whole, we're creative people, we're emily. The plantain tote bag that I created, I was very shocked about how many people loved it because, it's just, I make silly ideas. I just like doing things for fun. And when 300 tote bags later sit in the living room saying, oh,
1: Wow.
0: this is a lot.
1: No, so I'm actually just looking at one of the plantain tote bags. They really look alive. That's like it. They really look alive, and I can understand why people would gravitate towards them that much. As a daughter of a Guyanese and Dominican, as a daughter of a Guyanese and Dominican parents, how has your Caribbean heritage clearly, I mean, that influenced you? But I mean, you said your mother supported you. But clearly, they also ensured that you knew the culture, that you are very familiar with your roots.
0: Yes, I think I have an edge being of a child of two cultures, technically, even though it's as the Caribbean. I grew up as

0: your curiosity to know more about other cultures, other, you know, parts of the islands in the Caribbean?
1: Yes, of course. I would love to immerse myself more. I always joked with my mom, one of these days I make $1 million and take a sabbatical and just like disappear into a random country in the Caribbean and you guys won't find me and I'll come back a scholar.
0: That's beautiful. You also created the Tekatups. What is that?
1: Tekatups is a drinking card game. You don't necessarily have to drink. Several people have reported they don't need a drink to enjoy this one. It's a card game. For example, it'll say, take 3 sips if you ever sat on the barrel as a child to help close it. It was born out of COVID, out of, you know, party time and enjoyment. And I said, you know, we have some funny things to say about the Caribbean that we can all relate to. This card game must exist.
0: Yeah, I noticed that quite a few card games was inspired by COVID. So a lot of people may have, you know, give thought to it. You know, I'm sure a lot of people think about these things. They might get the idea. But what made you say, I think this could actually work? I mean, it takes something else to actually trigger the doing part of it.
1: Well, I have a little bit of fearlessness that I've learned from my brother. He himself is an entrepreneur to the max. I have watched him start businesses and fail businesses and never stop. So I honestly attribute all of that to my brother. I very much look up to him and his tenacity of just keep going until something sticks.
0: So what's been the biggest challenge for you? Because clearly, you know, you guys, as you say, you're dogmatic about, you know, businesses and being entrepreneurs and so on, almost serial-like. You know, when challenges do come, and they do come, how do you overcome them? What is it that keeps you going?
1: Honestly, it's the funding. People think, oh, you're in the U.S., you know, you have so much access. We do not, especially being a Black woman, Black Caribbean woman, we don't have access to funding. A lot of what I do is off of, like, my family giving me a little bit of loan, like, small piece here and there, or just my family doing a lot of the word of mouth spread for marketing and such that. Or even one of my biggest issues, which is kind of funny, is finding people in the Caribbean itself to hold my products. I don't know why that's so difficult for me, but it is actually one of my biggest issues.
0: To hold, as in market and sell your products?
1: Yeah, I can't find, like, it's hard to get to shops. Because my mom's from Guyana, it's easy to pop up in Guyana. You know, like, would you guys like to hold my products? I have a plant and tote bag. But across the Caribbean, it's so hard to get to everybody and be like, hey, would you love to see some of my products? Would you like to hold some in the shops?
0: Interesting. You know, I just had a conversation with one of the marketing reps, directors from Things Jamaica. I'm going to give you a name because I like when we make these connections. We like when we make these connections. Actually, her name is Fletcher, Janine Fletcher Taylor, and she is at JBDC. And I do believe that she'll be able to connect you to a lot of the store owners. And this is the right place to be today. We're going to share this information with you so that you can get some of these products here in our stores in Jamaica as well, because we want to support our Caribbean brothers and sisters, especially if you're in the diaspora, then definitely you're part of the family. And we love these products that you're designing here, so why not? Yes? Now, listen, yes. You talk about funding, you talk about access to markets. Looking back, give me what's one of the biggest lessons you've learned about turning your creative idea into a business?
1: Not spreading myself too thin. I have so many ideas and so many things I want to do. And honestly, I've learned now that I need to hone it in, do just a little bit with the skills that I have, and that can help me to do a lot. I'm a very creative person. We all love that about me, but sometimes it's take it a step at a time, do your best with one idea, and then you can grow.
0: Yes, it can be overwhelming. For sure. What do you do when you get large orders? I mean, I know those orders will come in. Do you have the support? Do you get your family members to assist you?

0: How do you get out those products to the folks who are making those big orders?
1: I pay my family members in love and hugs.
0: I love that. Well, you do need the support for sure.
1: Definitely, definitely. They come over, we have a good time, we make jokes, and we pack up all that we can do in that one day, and we send them out.
0: Fantastic. Listen, I'm so excited for you. I'm happy that you're actually gaining success from your ideas and from your effort to create these products that are representing us as Caribbean people, and that's awesome. What advice would you give to someone who has a creative idea but they're not quite sure, you know, what to do?
1: I say you just go for it. You have to try. I like to say I just throw paint at the wall and see if it sticks. You have to. You can't sit down and say, oh, well, maybe I'll do it tomorrow. Tomorrow passed. Tomorrow came, it went. You need to do it now.
0: Don't delay. Do it now. I'm so inspired by this. How can people stay in touch with you? What are your socials?
1: You can find me on Frangipani Palm at Instagram, on TikTok, everywhere. You just Google that, Frangipani Palm, and you will find me somehow.
0: All right, so it's Frangipani Palm, Frangipani, and you can check out some of these awesome products being created by Victoria Gordon, founder and designer of Frangipani Palm. Look out for new followers, Victoria. They're going to be coming from Jamaica, so make sure you make some more products representing Jamaica, right?
1: Definitely. Thank you so much.
0: Really appreciate you taking the time. Much love, my sister. All the very best in your endeavors.
1: Thank you.
0: We'll take a break. This is the Two Live Crew. 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
4: When things aren't going my way, and it's like my can't even see a
0: right. Good afternoon to Janice.
4: When my life starts to get,
0: she says, big up from Spanish Town.
4: I've been kneeled down and prayed to the Lord.
0: I think there's something subliminal in that, yeah. You know, Janice. I had to mention Spanish Town, yeah. Huh? Almighty Father.

0: 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Saying hello to Miss Williams, Buff Bay, Portland.
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0: Yes, reality is kicking in. Desreen says them really gone home, Deli. Them really gone home for true. Desreen just realized, you know, Desreen, them gone home for true here. Lots of folks are mixed emotions out there. Some are jubilant. Some folks there, boy, still in shock.
1: I think I see anything I reach, it might be reach them.
0: Yeah.

0: Spain Argentina finals.
1: Yeah.
0: On my son.
1: Yeah, that is it.
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3: Order. Order. But whose order? And according to whose rules? This Tuesday on Balancing Justice, we put parliamentary procedure itself on trial. In Jamaica's parliament, why is touching the mace almost treated like touching a live wire? When members bang desks, walk out, shout across the chamber, or speakers are suddenly cut off? Is that parliamentary protest, political theater, or simply disorder in the house? And what do the standing orders have to say about the mace, manners, and parliamentary mayhem? Balancing Justice host Andre Earl KC discusses desk-banging democracy with government senator Mrs. Shireen Golden Campbell and opposition senator Dr. Floyd Morris on Tuesday, July 14 at 9 p.m. right here on Radio Jamaica 94 FM.

0: yeah.
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1: Dearest gentle listeners, someone won the lotto. 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
1: From the farmers in the fields, to the bakers who prepare it, to the teams that deliver every day, Juicy is built by Jamaicans. To our partners, thank you for standing.

0: Two Life Family rocking right now on the Big 94. Why, Deli? Our friend from Connecticut says, hope you get to him safely, you know. Worry about you, Deli.
1: Yeah, you know. Yeah.
0: My friend Jennifer in Connecticut.
1: Hey, I'm not lying. You know, see me have to be early. Anytime you see me get up, you know, I'm in regular speed.
0: No, like, you move like the French team to the, like, they're going to pee, and, you know what I mean? The whole French team, like, with the brain now connect to, you know what I mean?
1: Today, rough.
0: When they look lame out, start.
1: But
0: I feel like you jinx the team, you know?
1: Not necessarily.
0: I feel like you jinx the team.
1: Not necessarily.
0: Because, yeah, you see, you carry them today, but you're coming here lame. And the lame energy that can transfer the energy to the French team.
1: I go home today and I go walk. I go walk, guys.
0: You got to make it worse now, you know. You got to tell me you got to walk.
1: But me, so when you start feeling pain, you just continue, you know?
0: Yes, keep physical.
1: Yeah.
0: Walk with somebody.
1: Yeah, me I walk with somebody.
0: You know what I'm going to do?
1: Let's go walk alone and stuff.
0: Especially in this heat.
1: Yeah.
0: Make sure you get hydrated.
1: My last time I walk in an accident, you know. Remember, man.
0: Just by walking.
1: Hey, are you missing last time, you know?
0: That's why I'm surprised you even got planned play football.
1: Let me just think about it. I missed you last time, you know. I want to heal him, you know.
0: Channel star.
1: Be excitement.
0: And mash up yourself.
1: Hey, tell him, man.
0: I can't believe you do that to yourself.
1: Hey.
0: Hi, Camille. Hey. How are you, Camille? Camille, your team went home today? Oh gosh. You know, I just saw the look on your face. And I said, Camille looked like she was also sent home today. Gianno, Camille. Le France did say, them gone, you know. Deli. I'm glad to say Argentina, your team.
1: Yeah.
0: And that alone saved you.
1: Hey.
0: Gianno. So, Camille. Yes.
2: France is my dad's team, right?
0: Oh, no.
2: And I had just decided, all right, I can carry somebody.
0: You check on him?
2: Because I like him, my family.
0: You check on your father?
2: No.
0: You don't check on him yet?
2: I can't see one of
0: them. No, check on him now. You sure you can see him? Check on him now.
2: You know, I know he's a strong gentleman.
0: I had to check on my son, you know, because my son said Le Bleu.
2: Mm-hmm.
0: Yes, man. My wife showed me video evidence that he's still here.
2: So I should give him a call, eh?
0: Because he took it very seriously, you know. Yeah, man.
2: But here's the truth. Based on how France have been moving the whole tournament, they hadn't had a moment where they had to fight. And, you know, like how England was just...
0: I know Argentina faced a lot of trials and tribulation.
2: Right. Mm-hmm. So they hadn't gotten anything that was destroying them mentally.
0: Right.
2: They had to push and fight and... So that the first
0: they just met a better team. I mean, the European champions are... Spain are the European champions. Mm-hmm. And they've met before. Like I said to Deli, I said, this French team, they did not beat this Spain team, particularly in the European qualification. So
2: they didn't have that experience.
0: Did not have that experience, but also I think the Spanish just had a mental advantage of just knowing that we can beat this team. Mm-hmm. And they went in with that energy and attitude.
1: Yeah.
0: And it showed. It showed on the pitch. Yeah, the Spanish really handled the French today. I couldn't believe it. One of my friends, and listen, guys, me have some friends, they're rough, you know. Friend them say, the Spain team make the French look like reggae boys today.
2: No. Oh, no. Oh, no.
0: Mbappe could even... No. Come on, no, man. Mbappe could even kick a ball straight to the goal, man. Come on, no, man.
2: The defense was just good.
0: They were very good.
2: They did what they had to do.
0: Why?
2: This is the point where I take myself away because I'll be on the headlines.
0: Finish production. Yeah, I really appreciate you stepping in, Camille. I was quite surprised. Yeah, you're really depressed, Camille. I never believe you're not coming for the show. Deli!

0: Yeah, man.
1: Get some music coming here, coming out today. But Nelly, honestly, make sure you work with somebody today.
0: Yes, yeah, definitely. And
1: don't overdo it, right?
0: Nah, overdo it, man.
1: Don't OD, because remember, you know.
0: Listen, man. I'm going to tell you next week. No, I'm going to tell you next week or
1: this
0: Friday.
1: Friday. Yeah, we need Friday. We need them back here on the program Friday, yeah. One piece.
0: Friday or today, go.
1: Yeah. Oh, you walking today?
0: Yeah, mommy, I walk this evening, mommy.
1: Somebody, please, momentum, walk with the Mercury Chrome.
0: Yeah.
1: Walk with all of the rubbing alcohol, them.
0: Yeah.
1: Yeah. Which one work for you, the blue one or the
0: crystal one? I don't know, I'm going to figure it out.
1: You need the bay rum.
0: Yeah.

0: Nelly. Nelly, somebody said, walk with smelling salts this evening. I'm not telling you. Oh, the Two Life family, man, I'm telling you, the best, man. I'm telling you. Walk with smelling salts, Nelly.
1: Just in case the pressure jumped.
0: Listen, we are the best. I'm telling you, had a great show today. Big up to all the folks who joined us, man. We spoke to Janine Fletcher Taylor from the JBDC, and she dropped some real gems. JBDC doing some awesome work to help artisans and creatives, young manufacturers to get their products out there. And so if you have an idea, don't just sit on it. Contact the JBDC. They're able to walk you through the processes of getting it done from idea, from concept, to product on a shelf. And it's a really big deal. Big ups to the folks who already have some products out there. Spoke to Robert Livingston. He's the director of Down Sound Entertainment. And it's all about Reggae Sumfest. 4 days to go. And Delhi, I know you're going to be down there because are you a thing? I mean, come on now. Yeah.
2: Man,
0: big something, you know.
2: I have a final way.
0: Yeah, man. Movado. The goalie guard.
2: Yeah.
0: I mean, going up against the Gaza boss.
2: Mm-hmm.
0: Make something.
2: Relive back some of my youth.
0: Some of the memories. I really your time that for you, you know.
2: No, but them time, no, them time, my active.
0: Yeah.
2: In a high school and my era.
0: Your era, that
2: man. Yeah, my era.
0: Yeah,
2: honestly.
0: Yeah. Me think.
2: Mm-hmm.
0: Me not sure yet. Honestly, I'm still thinking about it.
2: Yeah.
0: Because
2: if you make a power man, me can power man.
0: I spoke to Robert. The conversation with Robert today.
2: Yeah.
0: Kind of made me, you know, feel a little better about the transportation arrangement.
2: Yes.
0: Because honestly, when that corridor, gets congested,
2: yeah,
0: you know.
2: Yeah, man, it start from Will.
0: Remember, I sat in that traffic for 2 hours,
2: mm-hmm,
0: waiting to go to another concert that was held at the same venue.
2: Whoa,
0: and
2: whoa.
0: I was already in Ocho Rios.
2: Oh, really?
0: So I booked my hotel room,
2: yeah,
0: left out from Ochi, and couldn't get to the venue.
2: Yeah.
0: Yeah, because I was stuck in that traffic. So.
2: Okay.
0: I'm hoping that all the things we spoke about will work. Yeah. That the park and rides will work, because I think that's a big deal. And if you're getting the tickets at the park and ride venues, then that's great, because then you have the congestion at the venue itself.
2: Right. Yeah.
0: So there's some great ideas. And I think if you're thinking about going and that was your issue, I'd say go.
2: Yeah,
0: go
2: on that.
0: Go early. Go early to avoid all of that for sure.
2: Hey, Paul, make sure you gas up the helicopter for me.
0: All right.
2: I'm going to use it this weekend.
0: Yes. No, if you're going like that, then I have a link with you.
2: Yeah. Hey, Paul, make sure you get some gas in the helicopter, okay?
0: Yeah.
2: Daniil, you want a lift?
3: Yes.
2: Okay.
0: You know what we need, Delhi?
2: Yeah.
0: We need for link some of our friend them.
2: Yeah.
0: Because the other day when the big flood go on at China.
2: Yeah.
0: You know what they did to rescue some people that were stuck in their cars?
2: Yeah.
0: They used drones to lift people from their cars to safety.
2: Yeah.
0: I mean, so you know, say, if the transport is available for y'all go at the big show.
2: It could have worked.
0: What?
2: Could have worked, you know. But if you're afraid of heights.
0: They ain't not going to helicopter. They see heights.

0: Okay.
1: I've been to the Empire State Building.
0: I look over.
1: And also the Statue of Liberty.
0: Yeah.
1: Yeah.
0: Okay.
1: Easy, man. And I've been to the tallest building in Penang.
0: Yeah.
1: That's Malaysia.
0: Yeah.
1: Yes.
0: Me never know my further heights until recently still. Well, last year. Yeah.
1: How about
0: one? Go one place. Some go from, it was an amusement park.
1: Yeah.
0: And you know, you have to go at the top to actually get onto the ride.
1: Mm-hmm.
0: Me have to go get a jam next
1: day. Yeah, come here and tell us the time I go. I'm not time for that.
0: Trust me. Nah, yeah.
1: This is not Jamaica though, right?
0: Yeah? No, this wasn't Jamaica.
1: This was this overseas.
0: Yeah.
1: Because we're not in the theme parks at all.
0: Mm-hmm. I mean, I tell you, Johnny, this is your next day. Believe me.
1: Folks, hold on. Listen, him can't tell a story until we're both working again, right? That's what I'm telling you. 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Very impressed with her page. So go check it out. Products are really good. Yeah, man. I get to some markets in Jamaica. We gave her the hookup. So it's coming, folks. Mm-hmm. Have yourself a fantastic afternoon. Oh, somebody said, Deli, you need portable oxygen to for later.

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4: Good afternoon. I am Hal Shane Burke. Coming up in the news segment of Beyond the Headlines today, Tuesday, July 14, 2026. Nearly $100 million in fines collected during last week's traffic ticket amnesty. Kingston Western Police keeping a close watch on Tivoli Gardens after MP Desmond McKenzie was pepper sprayed during police operation today. Integrity Commission says suggestion by Matthew Samuda that an external body should examine the statutory declarations of its staff is not new. Finance Ministry supports full implementation of flexi-work arrangements in public sector. In business news, major stake in Dolphin Cove to be sold. The discussion segment of Beyond the Headlines with Dion Jackson Miller comes up after this newscast. And now the details of the news on Radio Jamaica 94 FM and online at RadioJamaica94FM.com. The Court Administration Division is reporting that more than a dozen persons were arrested and nearly $100 million in fines collected during last week's ticketing amnesty program at the National Arena in Kingston. More in this report from Prince Moore.
5: Preliminary data revealed that $97.5 million in fines were collected over the two-day exercise. In a statement today, the Judiciary of Jamaica admitted that several

0: motorists were detained after they failed to pay the fines imposed during the traffic ticket public days at the National Arena. The amnesty allowed motorists with outstanding traffic tickets a window to pay fines before the demerit point system kicks in on October 1. The CAD said preliminary data showed that 10 persons were taken into custody on Wednesday, July 8, because they were unable to pay their fines, while 6 persons were taken into custody on Thursday, July 9, under similar circumstances. The judiciary notes that these figures are preliminary and that data for both days are still being finalized and collected.
1: Data entry and reconciliation for the traffic ticket public days are ongoing. Our preliminary figures indicate that $97,454,200 were collected in fines over the 2 days at the National Arena. Now, the total number of traffic tickets disposed of, along with other operational statistics, those are still being finalized, and a comprehensive update will be provided once we have completed data verification and reconciliation.
0: Director of Communications and Information at the Court Administration Division, Kadish Jarrett Fletcher. It was revealed that at least one individual taken into custody on Wednesday indicated that he had attended the event prepared to serve the custodial sentence rather than pay the fine imposed. Prince Moore, Radio Jamaica News.
2: The Kingston Western Police are keeping a close watch on sections of Tivoli Gardens after West Kingston Member of Parliament Desmond McKenzie was allegedly pepper sprayed by the police at the Darling Street Police Station this morning. The incident reportedly occurred after Mr. McKenzie, along with a crowd of people, visited the station following the police shooting of a man in Tivoli Gardens today. More from Nikinsky Robinson.
3: Mr. McKenzie told Radio Jamaica News that he was alerted by a resident that the police were conducting an early morning raid in Tivoli Gardens when a man was shot. It's reported that the wounded man was being neglected. The police say the residents had restricted them from leaving the community, which prohibited the man from receiving medical treatment, a claim Mr. McKenzie denies. He says when he arrived at the scene, he engaged all parties and the man was subsequently transported to hospital. Mr. McKenzie told our news center that he had been attempting to calm the upset residents who wanted to protest at the corner of Darling Street. It was then that a tense verbal exchange reportedly ensued between an officer and a member of the crowd.
4: It is alleged that a police officer told a lady in the crowd about what she must do with her mother. And she, in return, repeated what the police told her. This is what I've been told. I didn't hear. That was the lady who ran behind me. And when I felt the woman behind me and I saw the police, I said, "Officer," I hold up my hand and I say, "Officer, what is it? Hold on." And without a word, he pepper sprayed me three times. And in the process, he took the lady. And that was when the crowd got out of control.
3: He says at no time was he obstructing the police from carrying out their duties. Mr. McKenzie argues that the officer's judgment was flawed and his action unnecessary.
4: It was deliberate because there wasn't anything happening that would have warranted the police using pepper spray. It was only one incident I saw where a stone was thrown, and that was long before the incident. There is no broken buttons, there was no attempt to block any roads by the residents. So it is not the crowd was making noise because they were upset, but the actions taken by that police officer was not necessary.
3: Member of Parliament for West Kingston, Desmond McKenzie. The MP made it clear that the incident will not erode the peaceful relationship established between the people of West Kingston and the security forces. Meanwhile, the Jamaica Labour Party, in a statement this afternoon, declared that Mr. McKenzie, a deputy leader of the party, is doing well but will have a precautionary medical consultation later today. Nikinsky Robinson, Radio Jamaica News.
2: Meanwhile, the police are reporting that the West Kingston Member of Parliament was affected by pepper spray while they were attempting to arrest a woman who had assaulted the police. The police say the MP was among more than 200 protesters when the incident occurred. More in this report from Kemon White.
5: According to the police, about 6 this morning, Members of a police special team carried out a major operation in search of two brothers along Bustamante Highway in Tivoli Gardens. They are wanted in connection with the murder of Undane Smith, otherwise called Del Perio, in the Kingston Western Police Division. The police say during the

0: operation, they received information that men armed with guns were seen along Bustamante Highway. Police personnel responded, and while proceeding along a section of Bustamante Highway, they encountered a 24-year-old suspect known by his alias Top Notch. This led to an exchange of gunfire. The suspect fled, but during a search of the area, he was found suffering from gunshot wounds. He was held and taken into custody. An illegal Smith & Wesson 9mm pistol, loaded with a magazine containing 4 rounds, was reportedly found in close proximity to where the man was held. He was taken to hospital and is now under police guard. The police say during the operation, MP McKenzie came on the scene and was among a group of about 200 people. The police say the group of residents became boisterous. The cops say during the incident, Mr. McKenzie was affected by pepper spray while a police officer was attempting to arrest a woman accused of assaulting a police officer. The Kingston Western Police say they are keeping a close watch on the community. Cameron White, Radio Jamaica News.
1: Executive Director of the Integrity Commission, Craig Beresford, has clarified lawmaker Matthew Samuda's suggestion that an external body should examine the statutory declarations of its staff is not new. Last week, Mr. Samuda, a member of the Integrity Commission Oversight Committee, said there is an inherent conflict identified by both the previous Joint Select Committee and the Oversight Committee of IC members, where staff declare to and examine themselves. He proposed that the review could be carried out by the Financial Investigations Division or the Auditor General. Today, at the IC's first press conference, Mr. Beresford said he actually made this exact recommendation about 5 years ago.
2: But as it concerns the issue of examination of statutory declaration for our staff, we actually made that proposal since 2021 for that to be done, because we recognize that, you know, we're placed in a sort of conflicted position. I was the director of informational complaints at the time, and I said it would be inappropriate to be examining our own statutory declarations. And the law prescribes that we can make regulations to how we treat with statutory declaration for staff. And we made the recommendation then, and we also made it to the Joint Select Committee reviewing the Integrity Commission Act. So it is something that we accept and we are open to.
1: Meanwhile, Mr. Beresford said he will wait until he appears before the committee to respond to the suggestion that committee members' statutory declarations should also be reviewed by an external body. And Mr. Beresford said safety and security is a major concern facing the staff of the commission. He said the IC has engaged key stakeholders, but the issue remains unresolved.
2: We engage the JCF because, of course, you know, JCF conducts certain assessments and determine your risk level, and they make certain recommendations. So those discussions are ongoing. So we hope that we'll land somewhere very soon.
1: Executive Director of the Integrity Commission, Craig Beresford. The IC Executive Director said staff are threatened via social media. The Ministry of Finance and the Public Service is maintaining that the implementation of flexi-work arrangements in the public sector is a viable modernization and business continuity strategy. Earlier this year, the government officially launched the full implementation of flexi-work arrangements within the public sector, which started on a phased basis on February 2 with staggered working hours. Loy Walters, Principal Director in the Ministry's Strategic Human Resource Management Division, says phase one of the process is undergoing continued monitoring and evaluation.
3: We are also using that to make adjustments as we go along. Subsequent phases will be hybrid work, telecommuting, and compressed work week. And we are constantly doing research on flexible work modalities and further monitoring and evaluation.
1: Ms. Walters says service excellence in the public sector is critical. As a result, she says a readiness assessment framework has been developed to assist the government entities determine their suitability for staggered working hours. Meanwhile, she gave the findings of a recent implementation survey for staggered working arrangements while addressing today's meeting of the Economy and Production Committee of Parliament.
3: And 70 entities were engaged. 53% have in government, in the public sector, have implemented staggered working hours. 49.3 have not yet implemented, and this is up to May this year. Approximately 30 entities have not only staggered working hours, but they have other flexible work arrangements such as hybrid work, such as remote work.
1: Principal Director in the Ministry of Finance's Strategic Human Resources Management Division, Loy Walters. She says the Finance Ministry is recommending, among other things, expanding the implementation of staggered working hours across government entities, urgently building the learning capabilities of supervisors and employees to manage performance, and strengthening digital infrastructure and cybersecurity. In 2014, the Employment Flexible Work Arrangements Miscellaneous Provisions Act became law. The staggered working hours include 6:30 a.m. to 3 p.m., 7:30 a.m. to 4 p.m., 8:30 a.m. to 5 p.m., 9:30 a.m. to 6 p.m., and 10:30 a.m. to 7 p.m. And the Finance Ministry has established a fuel crisis response framework due to the geopolitical tensions involving the U.S., Iran, and Israel. In April, Energy Minister Darrell Vaz said work-from-home arrangements may have to be implemented in both the private and public sectors in light of the surge in global oil prices. Ms. Walters has floated three flexi-work arrangement tiers to maintain public service continuity while reducing the demand for fuel.
3: The hybrid operations where you work from home and you also work at work, and then you move to tier two where fully remote operations, as what happens most times when we were having COVID, and tier three, essential on-site services. There are some services that cannot be done at home, like gardening and others, cashiering and other important features like that. And so you still would have to have the essential online services. On-site services. The use of mixed modalities such as staggered working hours could be used with these three tiers, and this maintains the public service continuity while reducing commuting demand, as Mr. Koh spoke about.
1: Loy Walters, Principal Director in the Ministry of Finance's Strategic Human Resources Management Division. The Economy and Production Committee is undertaking a comprehensive review of flexible work hours and work-from-home policies as energy prices continue to fluctuate. There is an appeal for the Jamaica Constabulary Force to assign an additional service vehicle to serve communities in the Alligator Pond Division in southern Manchester. Councillor for the Alligator Pond Division, Omar Robinson, says residents of the division are still shaken up by three murders committed in New Forest last month.
4: We still commend the police for what they are doing on the ground in terms of visibility. However, we are advocating for another unit for the Alligator Pond Station. And even for Cross Keys, they are having challenges with units coming to support us. You know the situation, because when there is court and that unit is out of the space, we don't know what is being planned for the division. So it would be wise to have at least two on the ground for the Alligator Pond Station.
1: Meanwhile, he is calling for more police patrols in Alligator Pond, which is seeing an increase in predial larceny. Mr. Robinson says livestock farmers in the seaside community have been left broke and worried. The issues were raised at the recent monthly meeting at the Manchester Municipal Corporation. Deputy Superintendent in Charge of Operations for the Manchester Police Division, Valdin Amos, is encouraging Alligator Pond residents to promptly report incidents of predial theft. Today marks the deadline for monthly statutory tax payments, and the Tax Administration is encouraging Jamaicans to avoid the rush by paying online. The agency is urging taxpayers with outstanding obligations to meet today's deadline, stressing that timely tax payments help fund essential public services. Officials are also encouraging more people to switch from in-office transactions to the online payment platform, describing it as a secure, convenient, and efficient way to pay taxes from anywhere. Communication specialist at the Tax Administration Jamaica, Maris Horton, says greater use of digital services will make the payment process easier while improving tax compliance across the island.
5: But we have been working with persons and suggesting to them to use online options. It's easier for them. They can track it. It is secure. And we have seen that. So if you look across the first quarter for this year, April to June,
6: yes,
5: we would have seen for payroll taxes, for example, which is your usual NIS, NHT, education tax, and your PAYE taxes. We have seen that most persons, if you look at PAYE, for example, which is the income

0: tax component.
1: Yes.
0: That's 84% of the persons that have been using the online option to make their payments.
1: Yes.
2: Communication specialist at Tax Administration Jamaica, Maris Horton. Six people were accused of stealing approximately $9 million worth of goods from a Grace Kennedy complex in St. Catherine 2 years ago were freed in the parish court on Friday after the case was dismissed for want of prosecution. Those freed are John Shaw, Junior Pennicott, Lee Irving, Odelma Cunningham, Raquel Cunningham, and Marlon Morrison. They were charged with larceny, conspiracy, and breaches of the Proceeds of Crime Act. The court was told that after multiple trial dates, the Crown was still not ready to proceed with the matter because the case file remained incomplete. Defense lawyers argued that it would be a miscarriage of justice to continue subjecting the accused to the proceedings any longer. The Crown conceded, and the charges against the six were dismissed. Throughout the court proceedings, they maintained their innocence. Attorney Sheldon Campbell welcomed the ruling, saying justice had been served. The accused were also represented by attorneys Denise Hinson, Davion Vassell, Evan Evans, and Andrea White. The court had heard that on May 17, 2024, security personnel reviewing closed-circuit television footage observed illicit activities at the Grace Kennedy facility on Salt Pond Road in St. Panishtown. Subsequent checks reportedly revealed that pallets loaded with various products, including coconut powder and corned beef and other items, were stolen. The police were summoned and launched an investigation, which led to the arrest of the six. In news overseas, the authorities in the U.S. say there will be increased security measures in place for Wednesday's World Cup semifinal between England and Argentina. The pair will resume one of international football's most storied rivalries at the Atlanta Stadium as England vie to defeat the defending champions and reach their first World Cup final since 1966. Atlanta police say they are aware of historical tensions between the two countries and has enhanced its citywide public safety and security posture. In 1982, Britain and Argentina fought the Falklands War, a brief 74-day conflict that resulted in the deaths of 649 Argentine soldiers, 255 British combatants, and 3 civilians. The British overseas territory, known in Argentina as Las Malvinas, remains a subject of a sovereignty dispute between the two countries. It says additional personnel and resources are already deployed and will continue to be strategically assigned in and around the event venues, entertainment districts, and other high-trafficked areas to help ensure a safe and enjoyable experience for all the patrons. You're listening to the new segment of Beyond the Headlines. Here's a recap of our top story. Nearly $100 million in fines collected during last week's traffic ticket amnesty. Still to come in the business news, major stake in Dolphin Cove to be sold.
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4: 20 minutes past 5.
2: It's now time for the business roundup. Dolphin Cove has announced that its majority shareholder has agreed to sell its stake in the company. In a disclosure to the Jamaica Stock Exchange, the company said World of Dolphins Incorporated has entered into a share purchase agreement to sell its 313.9 million shares, representing approximately 80% of Dolphin Cove, to Global Attractions, a company incorporated in St. Lucia. The transaction remains subject to several conditions, including the refinancing and repayment of Dolphin Cove's existing loan facility with Sagicor Bank. Dolphin Cove says once the acquisition is completed, the new owner will be required to comply with Jamaica Stock Exchange rules and securities regulations governing changes of control. The National Water Commission has emerged as the top-performing utility provider in overall customer service. This according to findings from the Office of Utilities Regulation 2025 Mystery Shopping Study. The annual research, which, among other things, evaluated customer interactions across multiple service channels, including in-stores location, call centers, and mobile applications, found that although the major utility providers have made notable strides in customer service, performance continues to vary across channels and entities. The JSE index advanced by 3,352 points, while the junior market index declined by 5 points. There was trading in 112 stocks, of which 45 advanced, 49 declined, and 18 traded firm. JMB Group, 9.5%, was the volume leader with 33% of total volume. And that's the end of the business roundup. And to end this edition of Beyond the Headlines, here's a recap of the top

stories. Nearly $100 million in fines collected during last week's traffic ticket amnesty. Kingston Western Police keeping close watch on Tivoli Gardens after MP Desmond McKenzie was pepper sprayed during police operation today. Integrity Commission says suggestion by Matthew Samuda that an external body should examine statutory declarations of its staff is not new. Finance Ministry supports full implementation of flexi-work arrangements in public sector. In business news, major stake in Dolphin Cove to be sold. For these and other stories, please log on to our website at radiojamaicanewsonline.com. The discussion segment of Beyond the Headlines is next with Dion Jackson-Miller. I'm Hal Shane Burke. Good afternoon.

0: Ever felt lost when conversations turn to topical issues? Or do the news stories sometimes just fly right over your head? 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
1: Order, order. But whose order? And according to whose rules? This Tuesday on Balancing Justice, we put parliamentary procedure itself on trial. In Jamaica's parliament, why is touching the mace almost treated like touching a live wire? When members bang desks, walk out, shout across the chamber, or speakers are suddenly cut off, is that parliamentary protest, political theater, or simply disorder in the House? And what do the standing orders have to say about the mace, manners, and parliamentary mayhem? Balancing Justice host Andre Earl KC discusses desk-banging democracy with government senator Mrs. Shireen Golden-Campbell and opposition senator Dr. Floyd Morris on Tuesday, July 14 at 9 p.m. right here on Radio Jamaica 94 FM.
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6: Good evening. 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

Tuesday, July 14, 2026. Coming up on Beyond the Headlines, the Integrity Commission has held its first press conference in 7 years. The last press conference I had was in 2019, so we're going to share with you some of the highlights of the press conference, as well as getting some comment from civil society. And later down in the program, there was some news in our financial report this morning that the government revenue and grants have fallen short by $20 billion. So we'll get some comment from a development economist, Dr. Chris Stokes. And then, you know, last week we looked at the traffic ticket public day that the Court Administration Division was holding, and that was Wednesday and Thursday. We'll be getting an update from the Director of Client Services, Communications and Information, Khadij Fleischer. We'll be right back here on Beyond the Headlines. Please remember to send us your comments, and we will give you that number when we come back from the break.

0: Okay, we're back with you. Beyond the Headlines continues now. This is Radio Jamaica 94 FM. I'm Dion Jacksmith. So, you know, what is that Jamaican saying? Them have whatever happen. How it go again? Something like whatever happen for some period of time happening a day. Can it look in clueless? You know me talk?
1: I know, but I don't remember. But you're spot on. Yeah. But I just don't remember the sequence of it.
0: Yeah, it's like a Jamaican proverb that says something that hasn't happened for a long period of time suddenly happens. Yeah, and of course, listeners, I'm talking about the Integrity Commission press conference. 8 years, no press conference. The Integrity Commission had a press conference today. So we're going to be hearing a little bit in terms of what happened. And we're going to get some comment on that. So make sure you stay tuned for that. And we always want your feedback as well. It's 254-693-553-5908. Soon come.
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0: From the farmers in the fields, to the bakers who prepare it, to the teams that deliver every day, Juicy is built by Jamaicans. To our partners, thank you for standing with us. Juicy Patties, serious Jamaican food.
1: Order, order. But whose order? And according to whose rules? This Tuesday on Balancing Justice, we put parliamentary procedure itself on trial. In Jamaica's parliament, why is touching the mace almost treated like touching a live wire? When members bang desks, walk out, shout across the chamber, or speakers are suddenly cut off, is that parliamentary protest, political theater, or simply disorder in the house? And what do the standing orders have to say about the mace, manners, and parliamentary mayhem? Balancing Justice host Andre Earl KC discusses desk-banging democracy with government senator Mrs. Shireen Golden Campbell and opposition senator Dr. Floyd Morris on Tuesday, July 14 at 9 p.m. right here on Radio Jamaica 94 FM.
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4: All right, thank you so much for staying with us. We continue with you on Beyond the Headlines. I'm Dion Jacks-Miller. So the Integrity Commission held a press conference today. The Executive Director and the Directors held a press conference, not the commissioners themselves, all right? So, in fact, that whole issue of why no press conference for so many years, Executive Director Craig Beresford had this to say.
5: Why is it taking so long for us to have a conference? We have a new leadership team, and we are taking a different direction. That's the simple response. Or lack of media engagement would have undermined the organization. There's no empirical evidence at this time, but I would assume that, you know, our voice will make a difference, I hope, and along with the media support in terms of how you translate this conference into tangible results will show a lot. But there are some questions that you have to appreciate. It's going to be very difficult to respond to them, just because of the legislation on the one hand, and because they are highly contentious. So we would stay away from those, but we will try to respond to the ones that we believe that we are on safe ground.
4: Well, he also spoke about one of the issues in terms of staffing challenges they have at the commission. And, well, let's listen into that.
5: One of the major and significant issues for us is the issue of security. I don't know if the media follows social media as much as we do, but there are many comments, veiled threats against our staff. And I must say, it's not everyone has the stomach for it. It's a major challenge. And we would want the support of the Jamaican people. We're working on behalf of the Jamaican people. And I went to pains to indicate the process of enhanced due diligence, the removal of any perception of bias by ensuring that an external firm handles our recruitment process for highly sensitive positions and our executive positions, which shows that we're here to work for you. And some persons cannot, as I said, stomach the fact that they're working on behalf of the people and the people are attacking them. It's a difficult thing to handle.
4: All right, so you're listening there to the executive director of the Integrity Commission, Craig Beresford. So thank you so much.

0: much to all of you who sent to tell me. So the saying in question is, when a happening a year, happening a day. That's the one that I was thinking of. So, wow, I have some others coming in as well. So Faye messaged in and said, it never rains till it falls. And another listener, Ishmael in Philadelphia, twice in a moment, never in 100,000 years. Don't think that one is quite the one I had in mind, but everybody else remember that one. A happening a year, happen in a day. Thank you all. So wow, Rushing Kingston, everybody, thank you all so much. I love the facts. Everybody knew exactly which one I was talking about. All right, joining us now, Dr. Gavin Myers, Principal Director of National Integrity Action and Executive Director of the Jamaica Accountability Meter Portal. Jeanette Caller, and I first have to ask just about this fact that we had an Integrity Commission press conference. Don't even mind the content for the time being, Gavin. What do you think?
1: I'm very happy for this. Good evening. How are you?
0: Good.
1: And you're right. It is a monumental occasion, but also something that speaks to the importance of citizen involvement and engagement. If it is that in a governance framework, democracies, we need the people to feel that they're being heard and to know that the people who work for us engage us. So this is a very important step. I was just kind of, I don't know, I make a point that I'd have wished that it would have been something that was live streamed so that other people could have been engaged or participated in it. But that's just my little quibble. But it was a very important step for us.
0: Yeah, I mean, I'd rather think... Actually, had meant to ask that afterwards and I forgot. I'll message somebody and ask them why. But it was obviously a deliberate decision. I suspect maybe they actually wanted people in the room because, you know, the live streaming thing, a lot of people don't even want to come. That may have been it. Jeanette, what do you think, though?
2: Yeah, I don't think it's a little quibble, and I agree, Dion, that would have been worth asking. I'm sure there was much deliberations and they came down on this side, but I would have preferred the risk of having it publicly available. It's a public report on public matters paid for by the public where there is high public interest. You see how many times I said public, Dion? So for me, it translates into I preferred them to have erred on the side of letting the public see. And I think by virtue of not doing that, it only breathes more speculations as to, I wonder why they didn't. One of the things I'm very impressed with the government is when JAM started, there was very few things that we didn't have to go physically down to the parliament to watch. PAC was not a given, PAAC was not a given, and this government invested in the Ministry of Education so the public could see and could participate and increase transparency. So I'm just a little sorry, and I hope the next one we will see them moving towards being comfortable with that.
0: All right, so then
1: on the next one point, Dion, can I just jump in on the next one point?
0: Yeah, man.
1: I am hopeful that, even though they said annually, I am hopeful that we'll have more engagement between them, that we can hear from them and reduce this level of distance and just the feeling that we don't know what is happening inside.
0: Tell me something, though, because what the Integrity Commission has done over the years, even if they don't have press conferences, they have a practice of sending out very detailed statements explaining their positions on different issues. I mean, 2-3-page statements sometimes. Why is that not sufficient?
2: We're dealing here with a very specific annual report where, I mean, one of the things I'm really happy for, let me put this aside, Dion, I have been very disappointed in past years. The extent to which we, as in the media, civil society, and the public have concentrated almost solely on a particular issue of illicit enrichment. There is so much in this report that the public should be aware of. We're spending $1.6 billion allocated this year. There's a lot of good news about work, and there's a lot of improvement this year that I probably will get into some of that now. But there are also a number of other issues, and the public also needs to support the Integrity Commission. So I really think, notwithstanding those 2-3 pages dealing perhaps with some specific recommendations, this report needs a lot more ventilation, and I think this is one of those opportunities where you take questions from your stakeholders. And let me quickly say this one, Dion, because it's something that bothers me quite a bit. The function of the Integrity Oversight Committee, and I hope we can get into it, is that when you read the terms of reference and you watch what takes place for the last 6 years, it doesn't mirror

0: what the committee is supposed to be doing. So many questions that would help the public to understand better how they function, how they work for us, what are the issues, never seem to be coming out of those discussions about these reports or any report. By and large, the committee has been concerned tremendously with a gag clause, which has overshadowed so much of the discussion. So I think, no, those pages are not enough. I think we really need to focus more on so much more that needs to be ventilated from these reports, the good news and also the areas that need reform that the public can help with if only they knew.
1: And let me just take one more comment from the Integrity Commission. Let's take the response to my question as to whether they're concerned about the legislation being weakened. This was in response. This was me asking after the executive director, Craig Beresford, had said they look forward to the ongoing discussions around the and review of the Integrity Commission Act, hopefully, he said, with a view to strengthening the legislation. Just following up on the noticeable emphasis you just placed on the fact that you hope the Act is going to be strengthened, how concerned are you, based on some of the discussions, that we might actually see a weakening or a gutting of the Act?
2: You know, persons make comments and they will say things. But until we are actually in the room and having the conversation and they have agreed on a certain position, I would not comment on those public statements and pronouncements. So I will await the meeting of the committee, and I hope that good sense will prevail when they look at all things considered and make the right decision for the country.
1: Yeah, can I have to read between the lines some of what the commissioners are saying. All right, let me just let you follow up on that, on Jeanette, because you were saying you think 2 points you made that's important. One, you said there's so much in the report that we're not focusing on. We there. And then you made the point about the oversight committee. Let's start with the report and what you think is being ignored.
0: Well, first of all, I think the good news, every year when I do take a look at it, I think there is some serious work that's being done. I understand the public's desire for accountability and how that translates into one thing, and I really understand it. The public is convinced that we have a lot of public officials, and there are persons even in the parliament that they are convinced of that are acting corruptly, abusing their office for private gain, themselves, their associates, and their colleagues. And Jamaicans are simply of the view that until somebody is before the court and in jail, them not satisfied. But I think there is so much more that this entity is doing that they need to be educated on. And so one of the things, for instance, that we learned, Dion, you were there, so you can tell me if you got a chance to unpack it, but just the improvement, 87% compliance in statutory deadlines is the highest ever. 22,800 declarations have been received.

0: example, who kind of monitor these things, didn't know it was that good and want to talk about good things when it's happening. But the public bodies, 198 of them, are almost at 100% compliance, Dion, in reporting contracts. That is extraordinarily important, you know, in the fight against corruption, to know when public funds are flowing to private pockets and the manner in which it is happening so it can be tracked. So all of that, for me, the thought that 11 cases are being carried by one investigator in a year shows me as well and gives me an understanding of the weight and the load. Me can't manage that when me think about the 8 hours and what I do with it. So those are just some of the things, Dion, that I think are good reports that don't get to come out because we tend to be focused on who not got jail and if it's illicit 6 or illicit 13, yeah?
1: Can I just jump in on that, Dan, in terms
2: hold
1: of...
2: Hold that thought for me. Sorry, hold that thought for me just a second. I just have to go to the break, do a little bit of business. We're talking about the Integrity Commission's annual report and its first press conference in 2019 held today. We're talking to Jeanette Calder, Gavin Myers. Remember our WhatsApp lines, 876-553-5908-254-0693. Soon come.
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0: Right. Thank you so much for staying with us. We continue with you on Beyond the Headlines. I'm Dion Jacks-Miller. Hope that my listeners out there who are supporting France are okay, having heard a word from Karen Madden. You know, I saw her slinking off somewhere, feebly waving a French flag and saying support same way. So, you know, all right, Karen, hold it together, Karen. All right, so we're talking about the Integrity Commission and its press conference that it held today. We have with us Principal Director of National Integrity Action, Dr. Gavin Miles, and Jeanette Call, Executive Director of Jamaica Accountability Meter Portal. Before the break, we're talking about some of the issues that haven't got as much attention in terms of the work of the Integrity Commission. And Gavin, you are trying to come in.
1: Yeah, I was just mentioning the weight of the approach that they've taken in terms of the proactiveness, in terms of moving towards asking for the agencies to give them information. This was a critical piece.

0: and move, and I'm very happy about this. I'm also very cognizant that in this period, we're going to have a high level of a lot of procurement going to happen around the reconstruction and rebuilding. So the approach that is being taken is proactive, and this is critical and important. But even more, how it is that we're seeing that the state, all organs of the state, is responding strongly. This is a very important thing. We're not looking for a gotcha. We're looking for the processes are being carried out, and we're seeing things good happening. So this is something that is important and something that we need to just commend all parties in doing this. This is important because we want to ensure that our resources are being monitored and the good things are happening.
1: All right. Let me just go back to a point that Jeanette was asking, if we had asked further at the press conference about the information they shared about the increase in the percentage compliance. I noted it. I hadn't asked because there's some background I wanted to check on, and I didn't want to ask until I checked on it. Namely this, I know that in the past year or two, the statutory limit for declarations has increased. So I was curious, I wanted to check on that, and I'm curious as to whether that would have made a difference. In other words, I think it moved from something like 3 million to 12 million. So if you are getting far fewer declarations, which was the aim of increasing the statutory limit, it would seem that that might at least be a contributing factor in terms of an increase in percentage. Just saying, it's something I'm trying to think through, which is why I didn't raise it at that point. The investigations director, director of investigations, also said that there has been an improvement in terms of completion time for investigations. He said over 5 years ago, it took over 2,400 days, which is how much years that people?
2: Enough years? Only for about 8 years, I think.
1: To complete an investigation.
2: Yeah, right, 7 something years.
1: To complete an investigation. Mm-hmm. He says the average now is about 330.
2: Which
1: is a huge improvement. Yeah. I did ask him, what is the target, though? What is it there? What's the range that they are looking at, given the fact that the... We know that there are some investigations that are going to take longer. He said somewhere between 6 to 12 months, maybe 6 to 9, depending on the level of complexity. And he said matters are going faster. He says accountability is being delivered more quickly.
2: I want to understand what that meant a lot more, Dion. When you just said it a while ago, accountability is delivered more quickly. That's a statement that I think the Integrity Commission, I'm sure they can stand by it, but what does that mean? Because for me, accountability is not really how many cases you investigate and how soon, you know. And it's not, even though all these things that I mentioned that I've become impressed with, another one being that the massive backlog that they took over when the Office of the Contractor General, all of those legacy reports and legacy investigation, the fact that they have finally cleared that is significant too. But what does all of it mean for delivering accountability? Because accountability are consequences for laws broken. And I am saying that I can't quite see where the accountability aspect of it is being delivered. I don't know how Gavin or yourself feel.
1: Well, before Gavin comments, let me just play a clip, because Mr. Stevenson was asked
2: how
1: the IC is measuring success.
2: Oh,
1: let's
2: beautiful.
1: Listen in.
3: There is a certain prevention component of the investigative work through contract monitoring and the monitoring of prescribed licenses to ensure that we prevent irregularities and breaches of law. In that case, where the Commission conducts its work and reap results, whether through preventing breaches that may have happened had it not been for our intervention, then I think that's a good result for the prevention of corruption. So that's one component. That's a way of, in terms of the number of recommendations we make to public bodies in the contract monitoring process and the number of changes that they have made, and that is laid out in the appendices to the report, where from time to time we make recommendations during the monitoring process

0: and public bodies take on board those recommendations. If they had not, perhaps we would have had breaches of the procurement process or other more serious offenses. In terms of the results coming from actual investigations and whether those end in conviction, I don't think that that is the best measure or the only measure, because when we are regulating ethical conduct in society, not all conduct is really regulated by law. And therefore, if we sit here and think that it is only when a person breaches the law and then is charged and prosecuted and convicted, then that is a good result to prevent corruption, then we would be operating at a lower level. What our work should really do is help to bring about social change in society.
1: Okay. Thoughts?
2: I loved his approach in terms of saying that we need more than just a legal approach. We need a systems change, we need social change, we need administrative sanctions. This is my words now. We need a whole system that is changing. One of the most visible points of change, though, is when persons who are convicted of egregious breaches, they are held to the book. This is one of the most visible changes. But along with that, we also need other things to happen in tandem.
3: Exactly. Because there are two sides to accountability. There's the calling to account, which is where there's the duty of public officials to explain themselves, justify how they're exercising the authority and the resources we're giving them. But there is the holding to account. And Jamaica does fairly well with the calling, you know. Fairly well, but the calling to account, holding to account rather, where you are to face appropriate consequences when you fail to meet any legal or ethical standards. I am not seeing that aspect of accountability, which is typically what people mean. I agree with the director that just having an integrity commission that has been empowered legislatively to do more and to reach further, have more investigative capacity than the previous integrity commission, is preventative. They have an entire director dealing with prevention, and he's right. Scrutiny and transparency alone allows for combating corruption, however, I would still like to understand better from an investigative standpoint, with him mentioning that there were 21 convictions, I think the report said, Dion. If I said that to the most of the people in the public, they're going to say, Jeanette, 21 convictions, so who go where? What does that mean? And I'm still not clear, Dion. So it's something I hope we can unpack whenever the Oversight Committee decides to meet. And by the way, it has been more than a year since the Joint Select Committee has met. It has been 4 years since they started the process. So, Dion, that's another thing I think the report doesn't speak to directly, but I wanted to raise as a red flag that we need to do better with the legislative strengthening process.
2: Can I raise one red flag within that I hope that they will deal with? The quarterly contract award. This is something within their remit that I'm very certain that they could just move on, or give us some clarity on as to what is the impediment that needs to be removed and how it will be removed. I'm hopeful that this will be done.
1: Sorry, you're talking about what in particular in relation to the awards?
2: The quarterly contracts award summary that used to be done under the previous contractor general.
1: The fact that the information isn't currently available.
3: It is still being done, it's just not publicly available anymore.
2: Not publicly available. I'd love to know how we can get access to this, because this is a part of the openness and transparency that would be helpful, and also this will give us a touch point as citizens to understand how the processes are happening within the government and how it is that people are meeting the contracts awards, because
3: well,
2: it gives us
3: information. I can provide some good news on that, and maybe that's a good note to end on, because I have really, you know, advocated hard for that, Gavin. The QCA, I agree with you. The public used to be able to see anything over about $500,000 in contracts, yeah, where it went, who it went, how they got it, just on a website for the Contractor General. And since 2020, it stopped. The Parliament, in their review, agreed that they didn't mean at all for any clause to be interpreted in a way that the Integrity Commission should stop. So the recommendation from the committee is that it should resume. But the good news is the Ministry of Finance, through GOJEP, which is the e-procurement, the electronic platform that the Ministry of Finance has started now, Dion, to provide that kind of information.

0: information. Now, the question is, we don't need duplication. I'm just happy to say that it's been 4 years that we haven't been able to see as a public where our money is going, and now the Ministry of Finance has started to insist that that database they have be uploaded, and it has been.
1: Going to have to leave it there. We're Praise out the Lord. Of time.
0: Praise the Lord, indeed.
1: We appreciate your time, as always. Thank you both so much. Talking there with Jeanette Caldwell of the Jamaica Accountability Meter Portal, Gavin Maz of National Integrity Action. 6 o'clock news. We're back after.
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4: Good evening, I'm Hal Shane Burke with the latest from the Radio Jamaica News Center. The Court Administration Division is reporting that more than a dozen people were arrested and nearly $100 million in fines collected during last week's ticketing amnesty program at the National Arena in Kingston. In a statement today, the Judiciary of Jamaica admitted that several motorists were detained after they failed to pay the fines imposed during the traffic ticket public days at the National Arena. The CAD said preliminary data showed that 10 people were taken into custody on Wednesday, July 8, because they were unable to pay their fines, while 6 people were taken into custody on Thursday, July 9, on a similar circumstance. The judiciary notes that these figures are preliminary and that data for both days are still being finalized and collated.
5: Data entry and reconciliation for the traffic ticket public days are ongoing. Our preliminary figures indicate that $97,454,200 were collected in fines over the 2 days at the National Arena. Now, the total number of traffic tickets disposed of, along with other operational statistics, those are still being finalized, and a comprehensive update will be provided once we have completed data verification and reconciliation.
4: Communications and Information Director at the Court Administration Division, Kadish Jarrett Fletcher. The traffic ticket day allowed motorists with outstanding traffic tickets a window to pay fines before the demerit point system kicks in on October 1. The Kingston Western Police are keeping a close watch on sections of Tivoli Gardens after the police... I read that again. The Kingston Western Police are keeping a close watch on sections of Tivoli Gardens after West Kingston Member of Parliament Desmond McKenzie was allegedly pepper-sprayed by the police along the Bustamante Highway in Tivoli Gardens. The incident reportedly occurred while Mr. McKenzie was among a crowd of people in the community today. We will have more in this report from Nakinski Robinson.
6: Mr. McKenzie told Radio Jamaica News that he was alerted by a resident that the police were conducting an early morning raid in Tivoli Gardens when a man was shot. It's reported that the wounded man was being neglected. The police say the residents had restricted them from leaving the community, which prohibited the man from receiving medical treatment, a claim Mr. McKenzie denies. He says when he arrived at the scene, he engaged all parties and the man was subsequently transported to hospital. Mr. McKenzie told our news center that he had been attempting to calm the upset residents who wanted to protest at the corner of Darling Street. It was then that a tense verbal exchange reportedly ensued between an officer and a member of the crowd.
7: It is alleged that a police officer told a lady in the crowd about what she must do with her mother. And she, in return, repeated what the police told her. This is what I've been told. I didn't hear. That was the lady who ran behind me. And when I felt the woman behind me and I saw the police, I said, "Officer," I hold up my hand and I say, "Officer, what is it? Hold on." And without a word, he peppered sprayed me three times. And in the process, he took the lady, and that was when the crowd got out of control.
6: He says at no time was he obstructing the police from carrying out their duties. Mr. McKenzie argues that the officer's judgment was flawed and his action unnecessary.
7: It was deliberate because there wasn't anything happening that would have warranted the police using pepper spray. It was

0: only one incident I saw where a stone was thrown, and that was long before the incident. There is no broken buttons. There was no attempt to block any roads by the residents. So it is not the crowd was making noise because they were upset, but the actions taken by that police officer was not necessary.
1: Member of Parliament for West Kingston, Desmond McKenzie. The MP made it clear that the incident will not erode the peaceful relationship established between the people of West Kingston and the security forces. Meanwhile, the Jamaica Labour Party, in a statement this afternoon, declared that Mr. McKenzie, a deputy leader of the party, is doing well but will have a precautionary medical consultation later today. Nakinski Robinson, Radio Jamaica News.
2: Meanwhile, the police are reporting that the West Kingston Member of Parliament was affected by pepper spray while they were attempting to arrest a woman who had assaulted the police. The police say the MP was among more than 200 protesters when the incident occurred. More in this report from Kemon White.
3: According to the police, about 6 this morning, members of a police special team carried out a major operation in search of two brothers along Bustamante Highway in Tivoli Gardens. They are wanted in connection with the murder of Undane Smith, otherwise called Del Perio, in the Kingston Western Police Division. The police say during the operation, they received information that men armed with guns were seen along Bustamante Highway. Police personnel responded, and while proceeding along a section of Bustamante Highway, they encountered a 24-year-old suspect known by his alias Top Notch. This led to an exchange of gunfire. The suspect fled, but during a search of the area, he was found suffering from gunshot wounds. He was held and taken into custody. An illegal Smith & Wesson 9mm pistol, loaded with a magazine containing 4 rounds, was reportedly found in close proximity to where the man was held. He was taken to hospital and is now under police guard. The police say during the operation, MP McKenzie came on the scene and was among a group of about 200 people. The police say the group of residents became boisterous. The cops say during the incident, Mr. McKenzie was affected by pepper spray while a police officer was attempting to arrest a woman accused of assaulting a police officer. The Kingston Western Police say they are keeping a close watch on the community. Cameron White, Radio Jamaica News.
2: And that's the latest from the Radio Jamaica News Center. I'm Hal Shane Burke. Good evening.
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6: Order, order. But whose order? And according to whose rules? This Tuesday on Balancing Justice, we put parliamentary procedure itself on trial. In Jamaica's parliament, why is touching the mace almost treated like touching a live wire? When members bang desks, walk out, shout across the chamber, or speakers are suddenly cut off, is that parliamentary protest, political theater, or simply disorder in the house? And what do the standing orders have to say about the mace, manners, and parliamentary mayhem? Balancing Justice host Andre Earl KC discusses desk-banging democracy with government senator Mrs. Shireen Golden Campbell and opposition senator Dr. Floyd Morris on Tuesday, July 14 at 9 p.m. right here on Radio Jamaica 94 FM.
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2: All right, thank you so much for staying with us. We continue with you on Beyond the Headlines. I'm Dion Jackson Miller. Leo in Spanish Town says, I hear timidity from the Integrity Commission representative as the IC confessing it's uncertain about its authority and understanding of the legislation that established it. No, I didn't hear what you hear. I mean, I hear caution in how they respond. That has always been the case because of the statutory guidelines that prohibit discussing certain things, and then plus just public servants just not going to say certain things no matter what questions we ask them. There are some issues they're going to stay away from. So I would not agree with you in your description there of timidity. As I said, there are some things they're not going to answer or not going to answer in certain ways. That has always been the case. But no, they're absolutely, I hear absolutely, or have never seen anything to suggest that, where you get this from, that the IC is uncertain about its authority and the legislation that established it. I'm not sure where you're coming from with that, Leo. Do help me, let me know. All right, so still to come now, government revenue falls short, and then we're going to talk a little bit about the second traffic ticket day for the Kingston and St. Andrew area. Some questions being asked about how people were held during that day. All right, first, so let's go to our international news segment, Globetrotting. I don't know if y'all been following the controversy over the establishment of data centers. And by the way, I saw something saying one coming to Trinidad. Look, there are huge problems, environmental problems people are having with the establishment of data centers. The energy usage is one, but even more significant is the amount of water it's pulling from groundwater sources and the impact they're having on nearby communities. Now, this report says some families in Georgia in the States are being forced to sell homes or face seizure from government to make way for AI, artificial intelligence data centers. Here's Skylar Henry of CBS News.
3: I'm a single mom. I work hard for everything.
4: How do you put a price on a home you never intended to sell? One filled with more than two decades of memories.
5: I think I was 5 or 6 when this was built.
4: The yard where you buried your pets. The greenhouse that fed your family.
6: When you talk about what being on this property means to you,
5: yeah,
6: right? It's y'all's.
5: It's ours. It's our family. We belong here.
4: But Ansley Brown's childhood home likely won't be here much longer. That's because the state's largest utility, Georgia Power, says it needs the area to make way for a 35-mile-long transmission line.
7: Georgia Power has been here for as long as Ansley's mother has owned this property. It's just beyond the tree line. Now, with the expansion of this latest project, they're looking to take the 2.5 acres the house sits on.
4: Georgia Power says increasing demand has outpaced the capacity of its existing grid, and building a new transmission line requires acquiring more than 300 parcels of land, including residential properties.
6: What did your mom tell you she wanted for this property to be?
5: Generational wealth, true generational wealth was the idea, and now it's being stripped from us.
4: Georgia Power estimates 70% to 80% of the power on this new line is expected to help serve data centers. It says the remaining 20% to 30% of power will serve the state's growing residential and commercial demand.
6: Georgia Power told us that they feel as if they've done this process responsibly. What would you say to that?
5: I disagree. You can't tear down 35 miles of rural Georgia and it not hurt something or somebody. And to say that you're doing it in the name of data centers is a slap in the face to us, our community, our animals.
4: Brown's mother recently came to an agreement with Georgia Power to sell. Brown says if she didn't, the utility could have sought to acquire her property through eminent domain, a legal process that allows private property to be taken with compensation for projects determined to serve a public purpose.
5: all power.

0: Our generation starts somewhere.
1: Holly Lovett is a Georgia Power spokesperson.
0: Eminent domain is always, you know, a last resort for us, and it's something we never want to do.
2: To us, it's theft. It's literally a $1 billion company stealing land from smaller people, people who can't fight back. We don't have the money to fight Georgia Power.
1: So that's why a few months ago, Ansley took her story to TikTok.
3: My childhood home is being taken by Georgia Power.
1: She began sharing stories of others in similar situations.
3: What is it taking from her? Look behind me. It's taking this entire backyard.
4: What do you say to someone who will push back on any sort of offer that's out there and say, well, the price tag can't replace memories?
0: Oh gosh, you know, it almost makes me emotional because I have those memories in like my house, and I get how deeply personal people's homes are. I would just say that we see you and we hear you, and we want this process to be respectful and transparent, and that is going to ultimately benefit you.
1: Brown doesn't buy that, and while she knows it's too late to save her home, she says she doesn't want to see this happen to anyone else.
2: My mom wants an apology. She wants an apology from Georgia Power. That's it.
5: And it's because of how she feels as if she's been treated?
2: Yeah. Yeah. I mean, for an entire year, they have bullied her. And there is no sorry. So that's what we want. We want an apology from Georgia Power.
6: Okay, that report there from CBS. All right, so back here at home, reports of a shortfall in government revenue. Our colleague Prince Moore had this report for Radio Jamaica's financial report.
7: Figures released by the finance ministry show that total revenue and grants amounted to $172.1 billion between April and May, falling $20.4 billion short of the $192.5 billion that had been projected. The biggest weakness was in tax collections. Tax revenue totaled $163.7 billion, approximately $22 billion below the budgeted figure. Non-tax revenue exceeded the target by approximately 20.3%, coming in at $7.63 billion. Grants were approximately 26.5% above budget, totaling $501 million. The revenue shortfall prompted the government to reduce spending by $12.1 billion. Total expenditure was 5.9% below budget, with spending of $191.8 billion. Wages and salaries were 1.9% below budget at $80.1 billion. Debt repayment was 66.2% below the budgeted amount, with the government repaying $6.7 billion.
6: Listening there to Prince Moore, reporting there for the financial report, and joining us to give us a perspective on this, we have development economist Chris Stokes. Chris, how are you doing? Good to have you on, as always.
8: Thank you. I'm doing well, trying to process what I just saw in the World Cup semifinals.
6: Well, how you're processing, I suspect, depends on whether you're supporting France or Spain. So which was it?
8: One of my teams didn't make it, and one of my teams got knocked out. My other team got knocked out in the round of 16. So this was more
6: academic.
8: Yes. And how can this be, or what can go so, depending on how you want to put it. Yeah.
6: Okay.
8: Yes. But here we are.
6: Here we are. And here we are in Jamaica. Now, tell me, when we hear these numbers, it sounds like a problem, but isn't it something we've seen before, though, that in the first few months of the fiscal year, the revenues come in under projection because a lot of taxpayers clearing their obligations perhaps a few months later into the year?
8: Yes. That is true. But there are some things that could cause concern. Let's bear in mind that for this 2 months, we're talking about April and May, right? And for last year, we knew that we brought in $137 billion, right? This year we brought in $163 billion, which is actually up about 19%. The challenge is that it is 22% below what was projected. Now, if you remember various discussions during the budget debate, The argument that we could bring in the taxes that were tabled was unpersuasive. So for example, the non-alcoholic sweet drink tax, it didn't start until May, so all of April is out. All right. The GCT on international and digital services intangibles, and you discussed this a lot. It was always going to be difficult to define that and to collect that. All right, so I suspect that is in there as well. Another big increase that we had was on tourism, and tourism is down. So you know we have challenges. So I think that's a bit unrealistic to begin with. And on top of that, you know, remember that the last quarter of the calendar year 25, the economy was down 7.1% and 4.1% the first quarter of calendar year 2026. So in addition to challenging or perhaps unrealistic revenue projections, we have had a contracting economy. So this doesn't surprise me at all. You know, in addition to the point that you made at the beginning, that it's not unusual for the first, April, people paying taxes, for it to be below the budgeted amount. So no surprise there, really. But that the underlying problem, I believe, remains, which is a slow economy and unrealistic expectations from the taxes that were tabled.
6: Okay, tell me something. There is something that had happened at the end of June, and I don't recall that I've yet heard it addressed by the government. When the U.S. president publicly threatened to level 100% tariff on goods coming from any country that implements a digital services tax on American tech companies.
8: Yes.
6: I don't know if you remember hearing that.
8: Yes, no. And he has always been clear. And he's speaking, mainly to Europe.
6: Yes.
8: But of course, if we attempted to do that, we'd fall into the same bucket. It's America first and so on and so forth. But it raises a problem when the global economy is moving so much towards services. And let me just give you an example here. Our retailers in Jamaica are suffering. And at the same time, the companies that are in the space of bringing in things from Amazon are booming. They're all over the place, right? So the question, and instead of watching, for example, TVG and getting the eyeballs on and generating advertising, creating advertising revenue opportunities from that. It's easier to just get something, from the internet, from Netflix or Prime or wherever. So we do have a challenge as to where money is being spent and how do you capture and tax it, especially in situations as we have in Jamaica, where use of those services actually reduces the taxable base and domestic consumption. It's a real problem.
6: Yeah. But going back to the question I was asking, though, when I said I don't think I've heard the government address it, was that it suggests, because I haven't heard that this tax has come into effect.
8: No.
6: Right.
8: No,
6: so,
8: and I haven't heard any. Yes.
6: Correct.
8: I haven't heard any. So I don't know. So I don't know if it's in it,
6: yeah.
8: But I haven't heard anybody say or seen myself a tax line item for that.
6: Right.
8: So that would require some clarification.
6: Right, because if it is, you would have to take account of this threat from the U.S. because we've seen what they will do with tariffs.
8: Listen, allow me to be candid. We don't have to take account of it. This government is not going to buck the U.S.
6: Hmm.
8: So if they said they're going to charge 100%,
6: right.
8: The Prime Minister is going to say this is not the 1970s and he's not going to tax.
6: Which means that line item in your budget has just disappeared.
8: It's gone. Yes. Yes.
6: Yeah.
8: And you have to find it somewhere,
6: right.
8: Somewhere else. But if you remember, it was always, sort of up in the air. What exactly does that mean? You yourself covered it,
6: yes,
8: extensively. spoke to several fellow economists, and everybody was like, well, let's wait and see. What specifically? How

0: be a taxi, you know. So it was never concrete to begin with. I think to move from a certain knowledge of $137 billion collected the first 2 months last year and budgeting $180-something billion this year was really a bridge too far, I believe. You know, so again, no surprise there.
1: Which
0: you know,
1: sounds
0: and by the way, has the non-alcoholic sugary drinks tax come in? It was supposed to have started May 1st, you know. I do need to check that, but I haven't gotten any confirmation that yes, it is being paid and what it is generating.
1: Yeah, I feel like we need a general update from the finance minister.
0: Yeah,
1: sounds like
0: yeah,
1: we might be heading towards supplementary estimates sooner rather than later.
0: That's what I'm looking for. That is what I'm looking for, actually. That's what I'm looking for, because it's going to be off target, and tourism continues to be down. The economy has not recovered to the extent that I believe, you know, the government itself was hoping for. You know, as despite all the hype, the numbers just don't bear it out. So I think an adjustment has to be made. And there'll be those who say, I told you so, you know. And I wouldn't say I told you so, but it seemed a little ambitious to me.
1: Bearing in mind what you were saying just a little while ago, though, in terms of where services is moving, where consumption is moving, it sounds like we need a serious rethink of the whole process, because a lot of what you're speaking about isn't getting better.
0: No, it's not. I mean, we have lived forever with the informal sector, quote unquote, escaping the you know, taxes, and we, you know, okay, so went to a GCT, and I'm going back a little bit in history here. But the structure of the economy, how people spend now and how people consume, has fundamentally changed, you know, in a material way. If you start with manufacturing, retail, goods made in Jamaica, batter shoes made in Jamaica, sold in Jamaica, taxed in Jamaica, That is out the window. You really, what you're looking at now is somebody bringing it in from Amazon. No tax there. And you know, if you at the same time, you know, you can bring in more tax free across the border. So we have to be consistent in understanding how money is being spent, how it flows, how consumption, what consumption patterns are now, and the implications for taxes and revenue, and what does this mean? It's not something in the air. It means hospitals, you know. It means schools, you know. And forgive me for saying this. I mean, it's something that is a little personally bitter. My uncle Arthur Nelson, 2 days before he passed, went to the Falmouth Hospital, and they told him there wasn't a bed there. This is Jamaica.
1: Wow.
0: Right? Right. Yes. So there are consequences for not getting a hold of these items. Yeah. Right. And rethinking them proactively. You know. And I do believe we need to double down on that. Frankly speaking, we're going in the wrong direction in too many regards.
1: And when you talk, then when you say you're looking, expecting supplementary estimates, that's gonna have to come with some mechanism for closing the gap.
0: I mean, the expenses were well, for the first 2 months came in $12 billion under. Okay, but those are sticky. You know, those are you know, recurring expenses that a lot of them are obligations that you have, right? So there's not a lot of wiggle room in terms of cutting recurrent expenditures. You think of it in terms of cash flow and said, okay, we're going to not spend so much on capital. You're compromising your ability to grow. And by the way, that is the problem. You know, we're trying to really, you know, we're cut into the bone marrow now. If we don't grow, we cannot bring in the kinds of the levels of revenue that we need to fund the government, to fund public services, fund schools, hospitals, police. So that.

0: issue comes back to growth. I hear a lot of economists talking about, well, it's a recession, it's a recession. I'm fine, it's a recession. That's not my biggest concern. My biggest concern is that growth remains anemic. And therefore, you come to the supplementary budget, what you're going to end up doing is you have fixed costs. You're going to have to find tax somebody somewhere, somebody else somewhere more, which is contractionary when you need to be growing, or borrow more, which undoes the sacrifice that the country has made since 2011 specifically. So it's a rock and a hard place, but we have to take the hard decisions, continue to make those difficult choices now, and actually apply ourselves to growth, because I don't see a way out outside of having a bigger, more prosperous economy.
1: Going to have to leave it there. Appreciate your time and your thoughts as always. Thank you so much.
0: Thank you very much.
1: Dr. Take Chris Stokes, development economist, talking to us there. Let's go to the break. When we come back, I look back at Traffic Day.
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1: Wednesday's just got brighter. Chicken and Dings and Jammed Eggs are bringing you the deal of the week. 2-for-1 on your favorite meals. 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

0: Thank you so much for staying with us. We continue with you on Beyond the Headlines. I'm Dionne Jacks-Miller. So, boy, I don't know what is going on. I just saw a story. This is the Jamaica Observer reporting that Spain has announced 60 countries whose citizens can enter the country without a visa. 9 Caribbean countries on the list. Guess who not up on the list? And then, about an hour before that, Caribbean News Network reporting that the Bahamas, Barbados, Dominica, and Suriname are among the Caribbean countries confirmed to be able to visit Japan visa-free. I haven't seen the whole of that story, but I'm going to say we must call if it in a headline. So it's like, what is happening? Crying emoji here. All right, so let me just read a comment from Doreen in St. James. Doreen was trying to reach Two Life Crew, but they for some reason the message just came in. But Doreen, I'm going to read it anyway. All right, Doreen in Bickersteth, St. James says, Johnny, this was for you. I carried 3 teams in the World Cup. Brazil gone home. Mexico gone home. Clearly this was before match time. She said, France is playing today, and they just might do it this time. Doreen, my humblest condolences, that doesn't sound right. My sincere condolences going out to you in Bickersteth this evening. All right. So your 3 team them gone home now. So I don't know. Argentina bandwagon, England bandwagon, where you up on now? All right. So joining us now, shifting gear back to actual, news. The Kingston and St. Andrew traffic ticket day. We had spoken with Kadish Fletcher from the Court Administration Division after day one. So she joins us now to give us a rundown of how it went overall. But let's talk first about something people have been cussing about. Say they were holding people who couldn't pay their fines. It was said in a bathroom area. They issued a statement today saying, not quite true. Kadish Fletcher, appreciate your time. Thank you so much.
1: Good evening, Dionne, and good evening to your listeners.
0: Great to have you on. So what is this place you are holding people, and who are you holding?
1: The area is an area that is a designated changing room, the changing room that the athletes use inside the National Arena. The area has air condition, it has seating, and it also has facilities for persons who may need to use the restrooms if they are inside the area. That is the area that we were using as a temporary holding area for persons who, having been brought before the court and pleaded to the ticket that they had, were unable to pay the fines that were imposed. And I say it that way because, as you might appreciate, Dionne, when you go to the traffic court, the penalty is usually a fine or confinement. So where persons were unable to pay the fines that were imposed, they were temporarily held in the area. Some of them were there waiting for relatives or friends to bring them additional money, so that they could fulfill the obligation of the fine, while there were others who, if at the end of the day nobody came to assist them, then they would be taken to a

0: I'm looking at a picture. Well, the Observer had quoted somebody saying they were holding people in toilets. The stench was unbearable. The arena is big. They could have parted off a section and have us sit there. We come here to plead guilty. They didn't have to put us in the toilet. And I'm looking at the area. I can see why people would have said it was a toilet. I can see why you are saying it's a changing room. Because you see the wider area with the bench and whatever, and then the toilets in the same space.
1: And with the doors open, I can appreciate why persons would walk away with that impression. A picture, they say, tells a thousand words, Dion.
0: Yeah, I would have said you put me in the bathroom, to be honest. To be honest, I would have said you put me in the bathroom too. Yeah, no, if this is where I was, I would have said it was bathroom.
1: It's a learning experience for us, Dion, and it's something that we will certainly take into consideration and into any future traffic ticket public day that we will have. But just to say that the medical area was also located right next to them, and that was also deliberate, because we considered that if there were any medical emergencies, we didn't want it to be that there was any slowness in getting them immediate medical attention. So they were right next to the medical area, and the medical area has a similar setup to what you are seeing inside on that picture. It's a similar setup.
0: Okay.
1: So it's unfortunate that persons have walked away that way, but as you said, and I agree with you, that if you look at the picture, I can understand why persons would walk away with that impression.
0: All right, so overall, how did it go now in terms of the aim and the collection?
1: Well, we are still doing data entry, and I just want to assure motorists that they just give us a little bit more time. Some persons have already seen where their records have been updated, but the days were hectic, and so we need a few more days to complete the data entry before I can tell you how many tickets were in fact given. What I can tell you is that we collected $97,454,200. That's what we collected for the day. So to the end of the week, I'll be able to tell you the number of tickets. I'll be able to also disaggregate what the penalties were. I'll be able to tell you in greater detail how the day went from a data perspective. But that's what we have at the moment in terms of the dollar figure.
0: A listener is asking, please ask why the payment plan wasn't used this time.
1: I've heard conversations about a payment plan. That is something that we will internally take a look at, because the law does not provide for that. So I don't know where that is happening. What I know may have happened is that persons may have pleaded guilty to some of their tickets, pleaded not guilty to others, and then given future dates. But I can't speak specifically to an instance where persons are told your total to pay is $100. You can pay 50 today and come back next week and pay the other 50. I don't know of that at all. I've heard that conversation in the public, and we will take a look internally at it, but the law doesn't provide for that.
0: Okay. So when after you finish crunching your data and so on, what happens? Because, you know, we know you were in St. Catherine, this was Kingston and St. Andrew. Is the idea to move this around the island parish by parish?
1: The idea is to move this around the island to the parishes where it is, where we believe that it is absolutely needed. So what we find, Dion, is that there are some parishes who have in excess, or which have in excess of 100,000 outstanding traffic tickets. And we're going to target those parishes first. The parishes that have a smaller number that we think we can adequately manage in, say, a night court or a Saturday court, we will put that plan in place for those parishes. So we will indicate shortly after we have done our debriefing and our assessment of the last 2 days where the traffic ticket public days will go next.
0: Okay, I'm hearing St. James.
1: You're here. We've seen the request for St. James. We've also seen the request for St. Anne. But as I said, internally, that decision will be made.

0: made using the data, and then we will make that announcement. But certainly we have to ensure that we have the apparatus in place to control registration and also to manage and drive the communication. Because one of the disappointing things for us with this one is that even on the days, persons were still of the view that this was an amnesty, notwithstanding our best efforts to indicate to persons that it was not an amnesty and that their matters would be treated with in accordance with the law. There were still persons who walked away thinking it was an amnesty. So we have to take a look as well at the communication plan and focus behind it and ensure that it is more clinical and more targeted for any future traffic ticket public days that we will have.
1: Meaning what? Meaning they came and thought that their slate was going to be wiped clean with no consequence?
0: Correct. Oh. So I'll tell you about a gentleman, Dion, who came. He didn't come intending to pay any fine at all. In fact, he said to us that he came prepared to take the 3 meals per day so that at the end of the period he could drive on the road. That was what he came and said.
1: Okay. And what happened to him?
0: Well, when the fine was imposed, as I said earlier, it's fine or confinement. So if you're unable to pay your fine, then you would be taken to the police station to serve the time, whatever the time is that was imposed.
1: Wow. Okay. All right.
0: So
1: well,
0: we had mm-hmm. persons. We had persons like that. And again, this is designed for responsible motorists who want to clear their traffic tickets. Right? That's what it's designed for. It's not an amnesty. And persons did not realize that in some instances, the fines would also be higher. Because under the new legislation, that is what the law says. You know, so we have to take a look back at the communication behind it. And we're going to learn the lessons, and then we look forward to having more traffic ticket public days. Because as a judiciary, this is about the rule of law for us. This is about clearing the backlog. And the backlog that remains for the parish court is primarily in relation to outstanding traffic tickets. So we are on a drive to clear up those.
1: A listener is saying, why did they call it an amnesty? I never heard that word used ever in relation to this issue, listener.
0: Oh, Dion, it was used many times. Many
1: no, I mean
0: times.
1: Not by court admin.
0: No, right. So that's what I'm saying. But persons still walked away thinking it was that.
1: Okay. All right, I'm going to have to leave it there. I'm out of time, but we appreciate the time and the thoughts as always. We look forward to the updated info and where it goes next. Thanks so much. Appreciate it.
0: Thank you very much, Daniel. It was my pleasure.
1: All right. Talking there with Kadish Fletcher, Director of CAN Services, Communications and Information at the Court Administration Division. All right, folks, I have a listener saying ever since Brazil went home, wellness bench full and wagon transfer fee gone up. All right, well, it's time for sports and the latest on the World Cup. We're back at 7.
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0: Good evening and welcome to Sports World. I'm Denise Walters. And we kick things off with, of course you guessed it, news on the World Cup. Spain are into the final of the FIFA World Cup for the first time in 16 years after their 2-0 win over tournament favourites France in the first semi-final matchup on Tuesday. Christopher Scott has our summary.
1: Spain have not been to the grand finale of football's greatest showpiece since their triumph in South Africa in 2010. But that didn't deter manager Luis de la Fuente, who did his homework in nullifying France's dangerous attacking trio. Many celebrities and fans were out in their numbers at the Dallas Stadium in anticipation of who would be the first nation to book a place in Sunday's final. Well, Spain answered in the affirmative, striking first through Mikel Oyarzabal, who put them in front in the 22nd minute.
2: Mikel Oyarzabal strikes first for Spain! A glimpse, just a glimpse of the World Cup final. And France now have it to

0: France were in further trouble when Spain doubled their advantage through Pedro Porro in the 58th minute.
1: Porro, Olmo, Pedro Porro! It's happening for Spain! Look at those wild eyes! The world is opening up for this glittering Spanish cohort.
0: And as the final whistle blew, the players and coaching staff celebrated as they are one step closer towards the trophy.
1: Spain will have their day. Spanish eyes will smile. Their performance today, immaculate.
0: They now await the winner between Argentina and England on Wednesday.
2: Christopher Scott with that report. Meanwhile, on Wednesday, the second semi-final between England and defending champions Argentina will ignite at the Atlanta Stadium. Here's Daniel McLeod with our preview.
3: The reigning champions and three-time winners Argentina have scored the most goals so far in the World Cup with 17. However, almost half of those goals belong to football legend Lionel Messi, who is tied with France star Kylian Mbappe at the top of the goalie boot race with 8. Now with Mbappe out of the competition, Lionel Messi will have the opportunity to become the undisputed leader. England's Harry Kane and Jude Bellingham will have something to say about that, however, as they are only 2 goals behind Messi on 6 each. When taking both the number of quality of shots into account, England have been less creative but have still scored more than 2 goals per game thanks to clinical finishing from midfielder Jude Bellingham and Kane. While both teams played 6 games, Argentina have played half an hour of football more than England due to 2 of their games going the distance, leaving them as the team with the most ground covered, 706.5 kilometers. However, when taking playing time into account, the Argentinians have actually run way less than England. It's no surprise then that the reigning champions have also been the least aggressive when it comes to pressing opponents, winning the ball high up the pitch less often than England. England's defenders will have to be on their toes, however, to cut out the through balls that Argentina and Messi in particular have loved to play so far. Their talismanic captain has threaded the ball to his teammates more often than any other player at the World Cup, doing so 15 times. But England have a threat of their own that Argentina's defenders will have to deal with. Thomas Tuchel's side have been the most successful with their crossing in open play of the 4 semi-finalists, finding a teammate with 1 in every 4. It's a good reason why they have scored the joint most headed goals with 4 and had the most headed shots with 24 of any team at the tournament. It is important to note that Argentina have the worst aerial duel success rate of the final 4, which should give England hope that their threat in the air can continue. Will Argentina's championship medal shine through as they continue their hunt for a 4th title, or will England beat them and finally get a chance to win a 2nd title after their 1966 success? Kickoff is at 2 p.m. but will be shown delayed on TVJ at 8:30 p.m. Daniel McLeod reporting for Radio Jamaica Sports.
2: To cricket we go, as left-arm spinner Carey Pearce says the West Indies were handicapped by a batting meltdown in Monday's second one-day international against New Zealand at the Providence Stadium in Guyana. The Kiwis won the game by 5 wickets to level the 5-match series at 1-all. The West Indies batting suffered a dramatic capitulation and could only muster a paltry 138 runs in 36 overs. Now, despite having an early scare at 96 for 5, the Kiwis eventually got to victory at 141 for 5 in 32.4 overs. Left-arm orthodox spinner Pear, who led the Windies bowling by taking 2 for 33, said the team's tally of 138 was well below par.
4: We left some runs out there, for sure. Got bowled out in 36 overs, 14 overs to go. I think we could have, you know, batted a little more responsible, rotated the strike a little more, probably get to 230. I think that's our winning score on this track. So, you know, we left some runs out there for sure.
2: Pear also felt the team could have adjusted better to the challenges posed by the pitch for Monday's encounter.
4: It was a little more difficult than the previous Monday international. I think the wicket was a bit more on the slower side, you know, some balls spinning, the odd balls staying straight. As I said, they did a little more responsibility from the batsmen. I think, you know, 3-4 runs over and knock around the ball a little bit. I think that a little more batsmanship, and, you know, it's going to be a better game.
2: West Indies left arm orthodox spinner Carey Pearce. The third ODI, which will also be a day-night affair, is set for Thursday, also at the Providence Stadium in Guyana, starting at 1:30 p.m. Jamaica time. Jamaican riders dominated day one of the Grand Carib equestrian competition, but it was Guadalupean who won the major elite category at the St. Anne Polo Club and Equestrian Center in Draxall. Monet Compere from La Manada Riding Club in Guadeloupe captured the elite 1 meter jump aboard Poppy's Pride. Jamaican Javian Byfield from the Half Moon Riding Center aboard Little Miss Sunshine was second, while teammate Sarah Moore, also from the Half Moon Riding Center astride Hope, finished third. Meanwhile, it was an all-Jamaican podium in the 0.80-centimeter jump. Hyde Riding Academy's Kayla Brown, also aboard Poppy's Pride, came out on top, while St. Anne Polo Club's pair of Isla Sam Riding Pluto and Francie Russell, paired with Baby Girl, were second and third, respectively. And Rivaldo Forbes was the other Jamaican winner. Forbes from the St. Anne Polo Club won the 0.60-centimeter jump, with Google scoring 30.06 and 36.84 in phases 1 and 2, respectively. Hyde Riding Academy's Gabby Quarry partnered with Trelawney for second, while Surinamese Mila Provich from Ponderosa was a third aboard Honey Bunch.
5: We had several clubs from around the Caribbean come to take part in a series of competitions where they reciprocate to the teams that travel around this little tour. So the Jamaican riders go to these Caribbean islands, and this is our payback time here. They have come to have this competition. Julian Hyde is the leader of this competition.
2: That's Leslie and Master Tong Fong Yi, president of the Jamaica Polo Association. Meanwhile, two hurricanes and flooding within the space of a year and a half almost crippled the operations at the St. Anne Polo Club and Equestrian Center. And there's still repair work to be done, but the center is steadily rebuilding.
5: We've had two hurricanes and a flood in the last 2 years. Because Beryl hit us, you can see all these new beams. Beryl took off this part of the clubhouse, destroyed a lot of our fencing, all the power lines and everything. And that was in July of 2024. November 2025, we had terrible flood waves which destroyed our arena. That took 6 months to repair. And then we were like, okay, here we go. And Melissa said, hold my beer, I'm going to show you how to do it properly.
2: The Polo Club and Equestrian Center served as the host for the Jamaican leg of the Grand Carib Invitational Show Jumping two-day competition, having withstood the test of a furious Mother Nature.
5: We were completely devastated by Hurricane Melissa. The stables were destroyed. Horses have only just gone back into their stables last month, 8 months after the hurricane. You can still see little pockets around the place that we haven't cleaned up debris.
2: And with the hurricane season now underway, the center is hoping lightning doesn't strike the same place twice.
5: If you stop to do these things, think about these things, it would paralyze you. But I will say that the sections that we fixed after Beryl stood up to Melissa. So I'm hoping that as we repair things, we make them hurricane proof, and that we will withstand whatever comes our way.
2: That's Leslie and Master Tong Fong Yi, president of the Jamaica Polo Association. Now on Thursday, July 16 and Sunday, July 19, the club will host an international friendly against Mexico. Some track and field news now, as world 100-meter silver medalist Tina Clayton, Rochelle Clayton, as well as Roginger Campbell were the best-placed Jamaicans at the July Istvan Memorial Grand Prix. The July Istvan Memorial Grand Prix, a World Continental Tour gold level meet in Budapest on Tuesday. Jeremine Brown reports.
6: 2025 World Championship silver medalist Tina Clayton was a second place finisher in the women's 100 meters at the July Istvan Memorial Grand Prix, a World Continental Tour gold level meet in Budapest, Hungary on Tuesday. Compatriot Brianna Liston was third in 11.01, while two-time double Olympic sprint champion Elaine Thompson-Hira ended fourth in 11.04.

0: 4, and Janelle Smith, 6th, in 11.12. The event was won by reigning Olympic champion Julian Alfred of St. Lucia in 10.87. Akeem Blake with 10.04 was third in the men's 100 meters, won by Cameroon's Emmanuel Esime in 9.99. Two-time World Championship bronze medalist Rochelle Clayton with 53.34 and Cheyenne Salmon 54.81 were second and fourth respectively in the women's 400-meter hurdles. The event was won by American Jasmine Jones in 52.91. Two-time World Under-20 champion Kerrika Hill sped to a new personal best 12.50 for fourth in the women's 100-meter hurdles, which was won by American Olympic champion Masai Russell in 12.33. Rashid Broadbell, 13.25, was sixth in the men's 110-meter hurdles, which was won by new world record holder Jacoby Tharp of the USA in 12.85. 2025 World Championship bronze and silver medalists Tyler Mason, 13.38, and Orlando Bennett, 13.40, ended 7th and 8th respectively. Teenage sensation Gary Card clocked a personal best, 20.28, for 5th in the men's 200 meters. The event was won by Moroccan Yassine Hassini in a national record, 19.92. National record holder Navaski Anderson was fourth in the men's 800 meters after clocking a minute 43.60 seconds. In the field, Olympic bronze medalist Rajendra Campbell with 21.52 meters was second in the men's shot put, while Akila Smith with 6.67 meters ended third in the women's long jump. Olympic and World Championship silver medalist Wayne Pinnock with 8.80 meters ended fourth in the men's long jump. And Lamar Distin placed fourth in the women's high jump with 1.94 meters. Eleanor Patterson of Australia won with a leap of 2 meters flat. Jeremaine Brown reporting for Radio Jamaica Sports.
1: And finally, this evening, Sports Minister Olivia Grange has announced that August 15 will be the date they celebrate life of legendary track and field coach Stephen Francis. Francis passed away on July 4 at the age of 64. Minister Grange says the date was arrived at following talks with his brother Paul Francis and Bruce James of the MVP Track and Field Club. Speaking at the launch of the In Sports Challenge Cup on Tuesday, Grange revealed that there is a planning process but says there is more details to be sorted out. And that's where we put a cap on things for Sports World for today. I am Denise Walters. Have a good evening.
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Good evening. This is Camille Williams sitting in again for Dion Jackson Miller. I am going to be playing some clips from the Integrity Commission's first press conference in 7 years for you when we come back after the break, because I figure, well, it was not live streamed, so many of you would not have the have had the opportunity to listen in. So I'll be playing some long portions of the Q&A section of the press conference after the break.

0: Order, order. But whose order? And according to whose rules? This Tuesday on Balancing Justice, we put parliamentary procedure itself on trial. In Jamaica's parliament, why is touching the mace almost treated like touching a live wire? When members bang desks, walk out, shout across the chamber, or speakers are suddenly cut off. Is that parliamentary protest, political theater, or simply disorder in the house? And what do the standing orders have to say about the mace, manners, and the parliamentary mayhem? Balancing Justice host Andre Earl KC discusses desk banging democracy with government senator Mrs. Shireen Golden Campbell and opposition senator Dr. Floyd Morris on Tuesday, July 14 at 9 p.m. right here on Radio Jamaica 94 FM.
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